Mama on Independent Study, the voice of Nassau Community College, 90.3 WHPC. This is Emily, and tonight is a very special episode of Independent Study because my mama might not be coming on the show, but my dad is. In honor of Father's Day and my sad-looking wallet, it is much cheaper to give my dad a time on my show than it is to go buy him concert tickets or, I don't know what people are buying their dads these days, watches? Maybe. Anywho, I'm super excited, and I hope you're super excited too. If you have a request that you want me to play at any point during this show, you can call or text me at 516-572-7440. I always love suggestions. That's at 516-572-7440. And tonight we are starting off with Super Sad by Suki Waterhouse on 90.3 WHPC.

Julie on Independent Study, the voice of Nassau Community College, 90.3 WHPC. My name is Emily, and Julie has been announced as one of the opening acts for Turnstile's new tour that they're going to be going on across the U.S. But what's crazy about this tour is that it seems like almost every stop has different opening acts. Julie and Clips are going to be opening for their Forest Hills date this September, but a bunch of other cool artists are going to be joining them at other dates, and I'm a little bit jealous, even though I love Julie and would love to see them live. But like artists like Agnostic Front, February, Vince Staples, Texas Is the Reason. I would kill to see Texas Is the Reason. Slater, like so many cool artists. Thundercat. I could just like list them all for like 10 hours because there's so many of them. But yeah, I think it's a cool idea. I think it'd be awesome to like see different like dates of the tour and then just see a bunch of different cool openers, and a bunch of people are going to find out about some bands that are up and coming and bands that have been around for a long time. So cool on Turnstile. Definitely will be trying to cop some tickets to that. And here's Never Enough on 90.3 WHPC.

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Right now, outside of Nassau Community College, it's 67 degrees and cloudy. Tomorrow, it's going to be sunny with a high of 82 and a low of 63. Up next on Independent Study, we've got Bia Badoobi with the Marias, All I Did Was Dream of You, on 90.3 WHPC.

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This is Emily. And a really cool new festival was just announced. It is across the country in California, but it's going to be called Daisy Chain Fields. It's being put on by non-indie artist Olivia Rodrigo, but the lineup is all women, and there's a lot of cool artists that I play on this show sometimes. Artists like Karen O of the Yeah Yeah Yeahs, Bikini Kill, The Breeders, and so many more are going to be performing at this festival, and all the proceeds go to charities that help support women and girls. So that's cool. Hopefully something like that will be brought over to the East Coast so I can support it and see a lot of cool artists like this artist who's going to be playing the festival, Mitski. Here's Washing Machine Heart on 90.3 WHPC.

Sarah Kinsley on Independent Study, the voice of Nassau Community College, 90.3 WHPC. This is Emily, and we're closing out hour one shortly. It's 8:50 p.m. according to my clock. But don't go anywhere, because I got a whole second hour, baby. They haven't taken it from me yet. And in honor of Father's Day, I am going to have my father on hour two tonight, because hour two, I like to bring it back in time a little bit, celebrate some older indie artists, and well, there's nothing on earth older than my dad, so I guess it's fitting. Up next, we've got Death Cab for Cutie with Riptides, 90.3 WHPC.

0: Hey, this is Mike Pantano, and this show on 90.3 WHPC is brought to you by my very own Duz Bagels, with locations in Garden City Park, 7th Street in Garden City, Freeport, and now open on Hempstead Turnpike in East Meadow. 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

0: Blur on Independent Study, the voice of Nassau Community College, 90.3 WHPC. This is Emily, and welcome to hour two of Independent Study, where things get a little bit older, a little bit more obscure, and I have a very special guest for this hour, my dad. Everyone's so excited that you're here, I'm sure.
1: I'm excited to be here, but as I was driving in and hearing you talk about me coming in and talking about how things are older in the second hour, and nothing's older than your father? What's up with that?
0: I would say that you are, compared to me, are an older individual. Not that that's a bad thing.
1: No, but you said there's nothing older than my dad.
0: Well, if you think about it, maybe I'm speaking of your wisdom, you know, with the years of you, the oldness of you, and you have old taste in music.
1: No, I think I have great taste in music,
0: which I have imparted on you.
1: I
0: don't like take all the credit. I've built my own music taste.
1: Sure, but it's all been on the foundation of the music I've played for you over the years.
0: Or the music that my mother played for me.
1: Yeah.
0: So how are you, Father, on this fine evening?
1: I'm good. I'm glad to be back for the third year in a row.
0: Yes, this is the world's cheapest Father's Day present, ladies and gentlemen.
1: It's much better than a necktie, for sure. And it's great to be back in my old stomping grounds, Nassau Community College.
0: Yes, he's an alumni, and he'll never shut up about it.
1: Go Lions!
0: Woohoo! So, how I am quite mad at you, honestly, now that I have you on air. I can air my grievances.
1: Great. So this is a...
0: This is a public call-out. My father doesn't love me, ladies and gentlemen.
1: What?
0: He doesn't love me because he's going to a concert tomorrow without me.
1: Well, you do have to work and you should pay for your gas for the car that I bought for you.
0: You should be giving me so much money every week that I don't even need a job so I could go to shows with you.
1: I think I take you to plenty of shows. I'm sad that you can't come with me tomorrow night, though, because the Breeders at Pier 17 is going to be a great night.
0: I love Pier 17, and the weather's going to be nice. It's going to be 80 degrees tomorrow and sunny. It's going to be perfect. It's going to be raining right after that. So here's the Breeders, Saints on 90.3 WHPC.

0: to Independent Study, the voice of Nassau Community College, 90.3 WHPC. This is Emily, and I'm joined here with my dad, Sam. Howdy, Dad. How are you?
1: Hey, everybody.
0: Wait, hold on. Your mic is not on. Now your mic's on.
2: Oh, you forgot me.
0: I forgot all about me.
2: I clicked
0: the button next to the button that I was supposed to hit.
2: I'm just going to remind you when you were talking before about, oh, my dad's not taking me to the concert. Interpol, I think I've taken you twice to see already.
0: And I've taken you once.
2: And we're going this fall to CBGB Fest where they'll be playing.
0: Yes. And someone else is going to be playing there that I've never seen live, but you've seen live 500 times.
2: I have seen many times, yes.
0: And that person.
2: And he's never canceled. Amazingly, he's never canceled a show that I have had tickets for. So hopefully we're got good luck for this fall.
0: Yes, we're talking about Morrissey, and here is Morrissey with Interesting Drug on 90.3 WHPC.

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0: 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This is Emily. I'm here with my dad, and we were just playing what apparently is the unofficial theme song of the British World Cup team. What do you think of that, Dad?
1: Well, actually, the English World Cup team.
0: English, yes. Because there's different ones in Great Britain.
1: Well, I think it's great that they're using the song, obviously. You know, I love Oasis. Took you to see Oasis at MetLife this past summer. But some of the bragging and all of that, karma may have hit them today. Because they tied 0-0 with Ghana in their match in Boston.
0: Oof.
1: And apparently the English are not having as good a time in Boston as their neighbors from Scotland had.
0: I don't think anyone has ever had as good a time in Boston since like the Boston Tea Party than the Scottish have.
1: Well, I don't know. All I know is Scotland really enamored that city. It's been amazing to watch.
0: Well, now they're going to be living it up in Miami. Ooh la la. Getting some sunburns.
1: Oh, probably some crazy sunburns.
0: My nice Scottish skin is quite sunburnt right now from my vacation still. So I hear you want me to play a Scottish band.
1: Well, one of my favorite Scottish groups. One I saw way back in, what was it? I think the second or third Lollapalooza was.
0: Oh, my God. You're old.
1: I'm not that old.
0: When was this?
1: That was like 10, 20 years ago.
0: Only 10, 20 years ago. It was not 10 years ago. It was more like 20, 30 years ago.
1: Yeah. Well, anyway, it's the Jesus and Mary Chain.
0: And here's their song, Head On 90.3 WHPC.

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Right now, outside of Nassau Community College, it's 67 degrees and cloudy. Tomorrow, it's going to be sunny, so if you're going to a concert outdoors, you're going to have some good weather because you got a high of 82 and a low of 63. 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

0: 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This is Emily, and I'm here with my dad, Sam, in honor of Father's Day, which was this past weekend, but better late than ever to give my dad a Father's Day gift.
1: Well, it can only be on the day that you have your show, right?
0: Yeah.
1: So this is close enough.
0: Unfortunately, I cannot move my show to a Sunday for one day only. I am here on Tuesday nights, as I was from the beginning, and here you are.
1: Yep, and listening to great music.
0: Yes.
1: I don't think it gets much better than Ceremony, which not only, obviously, was New Order's first single, but it was actually written by their deceased singer, Ian Curtis, from Joy Division. So it was a great bridge song and a great example of why they are finally going into the Rock and Roll Hall of Fame.
0: It only took how many decades?

0: quite a few.
1: Yeah.
0: Quite a few times being on the list of finalists and you voting every day in the fan vote. But they're finally making it. I feel like this was the year that they're like, we're going to put in everybody that we've kind of forgotten to put in the past few years.
1: Well, the biggest thing in and why it's about time is because so many of the bands that we've played tonight, even those that you were playing in the first hour, were heavily influenced by Joy Division and New Order.
0: I would say like at least 90% of indie artists, at least the ones I play here, are at least a little bit influenced by those bands.
1: Especially with the whole post-punk revival and bands that came out in the early 2000s.
0: Yeah.
1: Like Arctic Monkeys and
0: Interpol.
1: Interpol and the next band we're going to listen to, right?
0: Yes, who despite being in that early 2000s post-punk revival, still putting out music and putting out a new album this October. We're going to be playing Editors. They put out a new song today as well. The new album's called Surface, Echo, and Sound, and the new song is called The Rush on 90.3 WHPC.

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0: 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This is Emily. I'm here with my dad, Sam. And that's a song that's a lot newer than most of the stuff we've been playing tonight. It's a band I listen to a lot, very much inspired by the post-punk revival. And what have you been listening to lately, Dad?
1: Well, Fontaines, D.C. is actually one of the groups I've been listening to a lot, but I would say probably the artist I've really been just listening to over and over and over again lately is Matt Berninger, who your listeners probably know is the singer of The National, but his solo work is just amazing, especially his new album and some of the collaborations he's been doing.
0: He collaborates with everybody.
1: I mean, he has collaborated with Taylor Swift. I saw him recently in Brooklyn, and he was playing with Ron Boy. And he even, a few months ago, put out a single with Roseanne Cash.
0: Of all people. He's really, everyone seems to love him in the music
1: industry.
0: He's
1: making his way, and he has so much fun when he's performing, too. If you have not seen Matt Berninger live, you need to get out there and see him.
0: Definitely. Here's his song with Roseanne Cash, Who Loves the Sun, on 90.3 WHPC.

0: Matt Berninger and Roseanne Cash covering Lou Reed on 90.3 WHPC. My name is Emily. I'm here with my dad, Sam. And it looks like it's almost time for us to sign off.
1: I know. This is sad. Very sad.
0: It's very depressing. Father's Day only comes once a year, and I only let you into this studio once a year.
1: So well, hopefully you're still here a year from now, and we're going to do it again.
0: Yes, they're never going to get rid of me. They're going to have to drag me out of here by my ankles.
1: But it was, I'm glad you mentioned that was Lou Reed, who happens to be a Long Islander, if folks don't know that. People always equate him with the city and the Bowery and the Village and such, but he actually, I think, was from Long Beach.
0: Ah, I knew he was from the island. I did not know where. So thanks for the fun fact, Dad.
1: Well, this is a show called Independent Study, right?
0: Yes.
1: We should be educating.
0: Educating the masses on all that is independent music. Because independent music really found its way on college radio. Without college radio, a lot of indie bands would have never gotten their start.
1: No, they originally used to call alternative music college charts. So.
0: College radio.
1: Exactly.
0: Yes. So you've chose a song that embodies college radio to close out the
1: show. Well, of course, college radio is left of the dial, and I can't think of a better group to send us on our way than The Replacements.
0: Yes, here they are, 90.3 WHPC. Have a good night. Thank you, Dad, for being here.
1: Thank you for being my daughter. I love you.
0: Yes, thank you for giving me life. 90.3 WHPC.

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What's up, metalheads? I hope that song rocked your world as much as it rocked mine. That was Hook and Mouth by Megadeth. We only play kick-ass tunes right here, and I'm going to play you something that's absolutely kick-ass. This is The Industrialist by Fear Factory. This one's even better than the last one. Here we go. Just right here on 90.3 WHPC.

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And I'm going to play you another kick-ass banger. This is Procreation of the Wicked by Celtic Frost. 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

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We play the best riffs here, and we have a pretty good one. 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Hopefully you rock out to this one just as much as you did to the last one. 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

Cowboys from Hell by Pantera on 90.3 WHPC. What's up, ladies and gents? This is Massacre by Metal, where we play the absolute best riffs ever created. Well, it is that time of the night where I'm going to have to say goodnight to everyone listening. I hope you had a good time rocking out with me, hanging out, chilling, listening to some crazy tunes. You will hear my voice next week, but I'll leave you on a good note. Keep those ears begging for more. This is Skin on My Teeth by Megadeth. Keep rocking, metalheads. I will see you next week.

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8: 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And my name is Chris Moldeen, and along with Mark Tkowski and Tristan Hamilton, to my right, Kevin Boston Hill.
9: Hey, good evening, everyone.
8: And we're opposite the NBA draft tonight, where where there was just a trade made between the Lakers and the Knicks.
9: Now, I'm confused because the Knicks had, what, the 24th pick, yep. The Lakers had the 25th yep. pick. So if they're going to, why didn't the Knicks just choose that guy? Yeah. I mean,
8: again, I said this last night when there was a trade made with the Timberwolves and the Nets and the Bulls, where the Wolves gave up a player and a better pick to get a worse pick and no player. The Bulls, who had no skin in the game, somehow got a player out of the deal. I'm like, this is the NBA. Number one, the NBA does fugazi things, and number two, baseball. You really want a salary cap because this is the kind of crud that goes on when you have a salary cap. And so it was like the joke, you know, in terms where you say, hey, first prize is two tickets to the Nets. Second prize is four. No, it was first prize, whatever it is. It winds up being that the worst thing, the Nets, that's the worst thing. Second prize is four tickets to the Nets in terms of, yeah, it's the worst thing to get is the second prize. That's like, yeah, you get second prize and it's the better of the deal. The Knicks and the Lakers swapped 24 for 25. Theoretically, not even theoretically, factually, the 24th pick is better than the 25th pick because you have one more player available to you that the person behind you cannot select.
9: Right.
8: But that's not the NBA. So the Knicks and the Lakers made a deal with 24, which is just on its very face, prima facie, is not even. It's unequal. It's not equitable. Doesn't matter. It's the NBA. So the Knicks wound up picking and then giving to the Lakers Cameron Carr, a guard from Baylor, to which then, and this makes sense for the Knicks knowing the team that they have,
9: right.
8: They took a forward from Spain, which is what you do when you have no room in your roster. You just stash a foreign player away, and if he comes ready in a year or two, three, fine. If not, of course, you don't. Frederick Weiss, you pick him over much better players, but they just stash away a Spanish player. If he comes to fruition, great. if not, no harm, no foul. They kept their pick, and that's what they're doing.
9: And the Knicks are also faced with that second apron when it comes to the salary cap and everything. And, I mean, even though Dolan said they're not going to even entertain going into the second apron, you never know. He said that, 3 days after they won the championship. So, yeah, you want to try to keep as many of the current roster as possible, knowing that there are certain people that you're just not going to keep because of free agency and teams are just going to throw obscene amount of money at them. But, at some point, you have to replace those players. And by going after a big forward as opposed to a guard, they're stacked with guards.
8: Yep.
9: So they needed another big body just in case they're not able to keep Mitchell Robinson, just in case they're not able to keep certain people. So going after the forward makes sense. But
8: here's the funny thing. Do you know how tall this forward is? 6'5".
9: He's 6'5".
8: 6'5", 175, and he's listed as a forward.
9: Yeah.
8: Holy moly. Meanwhile, the guard...
9: So he's a big guard, really.
8: Yeah, the guard that they picked and traded to the Lakers... is a guard, 6'5", 175.
9: Right.
8: Same exact size, only one plays in the U.S. and one plays in Europe, so it's a little different, I guess, but holy moly. Wow.
9: Yeah, well, like I said, it's the NBA.
8: Yeah, holy, that just makes no sense. Makes no sense. And even the guy that the Nets took at six, Michael Brown Jr., who was out of Louisville, he's an off guard, 6'5", 190. Everyone's taking these 6'5 guys who will get you 18 to 20 points,
9: mm-hmm.
8: a couple of assists, like four assists. But that's what they're doing. That's what they're all taking here. And the Nets passed on Darius Acuff Jr., the point guard out of Arkansas, who went next at 7 after them. And he was the guy, like, I don't know, SNY or MSG, whoever carries Nets games, was playing nonstop Arkansas games the last 2 weeks, thinking, oh, we're going to be smart. We're going to be ahead of the curve. We're going to show this guy who's the future pick. No. They should have been showing Louisville games because Michael Brown Jr. It's funny because he's not a junior classman because usually you see after the name like sophomore or whatever. But there's no way in hell any of these guys are juniors being drafted that high. So, no, he's a freshman. But, yeah, so that's what happened. You know, the Knicks in having the roster they have is what can doom certain teams. And it goes back to the 86 Mets, which will be 40 years this year, where they let their MVP of the World Series, who really was the real captain of the team in Ray Knight, go. And they bring in Kevin McReynolds, and they trade Kevin Mitchell. And it's like, yeah, I know the Belichick model is you get rid of guys 1 year too early or whatever,
9: mm-hmm.
8: but at least give yourself a chance to bring back the guys that got you there.
9: Right.
8: The Knicks have to be beholden to bringing back who they have now to win another championship. Now, in 5 years, 10 years, now if we look back and say, that's what killed them. They brought back, I don't know, Bridges, Hart, whoever it was, more Mitchell Robinson, in this case, is a free agent. All right, but you owe it to your fans, you owe it to your team to bring back the team as constructed that got you. Now, your role players and everything, okay, you can play around with that. But, you know, that's one of those things where you have to look back and say, okay, did it make sense to keep what you have, or should you have started to make tweaks of little things? Should you have seen the signs of things that were going to happen?
9: Well, I think one of the moves that they have to bring back is they have to bring back Alvarado.
8: Yep.
9: Because that you need another point guard on that team. They didn't really have a decent backup point guard to spell Brunson every so often. And also, it actually worked out when you have both of them on the floor at the same time.
8: Yep.
9: Because teams have gotten wise to the idea of let's pressure Brunson in the backcourt and make him, as soon as he gets the ball from the inbounds, and press him for 92 feet. So that by the time he gets the ball past half court, he's exhausted, and now you're already 12 seconds left on the clock, on the shot clock. So you're really working the clock down. But by having Alvarado in there, you have an extra ball handler, and Brunson is better off the ball anyway. I mean, he does create his own shot and so forth, but I think with having that second ball handler, bring the ball up to half court and then get him the ball, he doesn't have to waste a whole lot of energy doing that. And now he can be fresher when it comes to playing off the ball and creating his own shot.
8: Now, the guy that a lot of people were talking, maybe it's just because it's a good story to tell or whatever, but Zubi Ejiofor out of St. John's, 6'9", 245, who played center, but he would never play center in the pros. He made it to 23. The doorstep of the Knicks pick. We went to the Hawks at 23. So I wonder if that factored into some of it. Now, of course, I don't know what the Knicks would have done. But, you know, we saw St. John's own this city for a time this year.
9: Yeah.
8: And then, of course, we saw the Knicks own this town and own MSG. So he would have made a good Knick given that size, what they were looking for, 6'9", forward, a long forward.
9: I think they probably were, because they had convinced Alvarado to put off his opt-in, because I think he could opt in as of today, but he put it off until Friday after the draft is over. So I think they may have convinced him of that just because they may have been looking for a forward as opposed to another guard. And that's probably what they really wanted, to get a big forward, a long forward, to stand beside Cat in that lineup.
8: So two of the three people in this room are wearing Knicks champion shirts.
3: Oh yes,
9: bah humbug.
8: We were it's Father's Day this weekend, and I wished you ahead of time, but happy belated Father's Day to Kevin Boston Hill, and Mark's getting cards from every minor league city in the nation right now, Newark, Delaware, and everything. But we were in the store the other day for my father. You know, usually Father's Day is not. It's the in-between. It's not birthday. It's not Christmas. So you get a nifty little gift with it. So we got my father-in-law two shirts. We got one, which we had to wait for I could see the Amazon truck coming.
3: Yeah.
8: Like, come on. We got to leave now. And that was it's the 250th birthday of the U.S. on July 4th. So that's the semi-sesquicentennial, whatever they're calling it. So we got that. And then we were in a store. My wife's like, hey, there's a Knicks champion shirt. Now, she's like, he always says large. She's like, I know we have to get him an extra large.
3: Yeah.
8: And I'm like, I don't want to do that, you know. So we bought two. We bought large and extra large, figuring that we'll see what we did. So we gave him the large. Now I'm now an extra large. Mm-hmm. This time last year I was an 3X, but I'm an extra large now. So I'm like, all right, I'll wear it. You know, if it doesn't fit out, I don't want it. And of course, my son's like, no, that's a knockoff. No, we got in a good store, but he's like, that's a knockoff. And I'm like, yeah, I know. But he's like, get the one they were wearing in the locker room. I'm like, I'll get it. But, you know. No,
3: but there's so many different shirts around. There's like cartoon versions of them.
8: Correct.
3: It's not, you can't go wrong. There's some people from my job wearing the actual championship hats and stuff. Some people wearing different things. You can't go wrong with whatever.
8: Correct.
3: Whatever you get. Collect them up.
8: And it's funny because online for one day, Modell's has come back. Do you see what it's come back at with the shirt they're selling?
3: No, what is it?
8: Well, you're half right. No Dells. KN with the KN, script and colors of the Knicks.
3: No Dells. It's because the big like little meme was going around was that Mo Dells would have made so much money.
8: Oh, my God.
3: Just off of this Knicks
8: run. They were.
3: So much money.
8: Think if this would have put them afloat. You
3: that's
8: know,
3: why
8: in
3: I used
8: terms
3: to get my uniforms
8: that's
3: before.
8: Where,
3: was
8: that's
3: before
8: where you got
3: them. You got my football uniforms
8: Dells,
3: and everything.
8: But both the last two Giants Super Bowls online at 5:40 a.m. Getting Giants Super Bowl stuff. I would say Jets, never Super Bowl. But I was getting it. There was nowhere to go. It was Dick's Sporting Goods.
3: Right.
8: That was the. And it's funny, this week, just unrelated to Dick's Sporting Goods, but we're related. So on SNY this weekend, because the Mets were on national, they were on Fox one night, Saturday, NBC Sunday. So SNY didn't have any Mets.
3: Right.
8: So they were showing Binghamton, the Rebel Ponies.
3: Oh, yeah.
8: And they were wearing, it was called Bobbers uniforms. It was like, who the hell are the Bobbers?
3: Sounds familiar, too.
8: Well, apparently it was a Binghamton team who used to play in a stadium next to where they play now, which was the home of the original Dick's Bait and Tackle Shop. Dick's Sporting Goods started in Binghamton. I had no idea because Dick's Field's in Denver.
3: Right.
8: And the corporate headquarters is in Pennsylvania. It's like, Binghamton.
3: I was going to say it's right there.
8: Who would have ever thought? I never heard of it in Binghamton.
3: And they took over.
8: Yeah.
3: They took over.
8: That's
3: right. They basically ran Modell's up. Because they carry so much fishing gear and they took it to the next level.
8: That's right.
3: They took the blueprint and then took it to the next level.
8: And then they got a thing because I saw that there was a Knicks promotion there. They call it, it's like Dick's World of Sports, some weird phrase with "of" in it. They have one in Newport, in Jersey City. They have, it's in Great American, big amusement park in Jersey. So they have a whole like upscale thing of sports. So they really took it over, but that's not a local. Modell's was New York.
3: Yeah.
8: And Philly, but it was New York, and that's where the Knicks, and it was. Modell's is right above Madison Square Garden. It's right there.
3: There's Modell's right there.
8: Yeah, just like Cosby.
3: There's one in Green Acres. There's one by Roosevelt.
8: Yeah.
3: Speaking of Roosevelt, one of my coworkers told me that they were heading to the mall, and I forgot by what exit they said. It took them so much traffic. It was so much traffic. By the time they finally got here, Shamit was signing like jerseys and everything, and Roosevelt Field Mall.
8: Well, that's
3: so,
8: what, you know,
3: a lot of
8: Shamit,
3: the older crowd got
8: Shamit,
3: got to
8: Alvarado,
3: be there.
8: Alvarado, Tyler Kolek.
3: The yes.
8: They're going to make their money here.
3: Yes, yes.
8: This is where you do your card shows and your whatever else, your appearances. Just do them all.
3: Pop out. Do
8: and Shamit was so important to the team, so it's not like he wasn't. But yeah,
3: and OG has, I think OG agreed to throw out the first, Jose Reyes asked him, so OG agreed to throw out the first pitch, I think July 16th. I forgot who they're playing that
8: day. I loved at Yankee Stadium the other day they had was it Brunson and Josh Hart?
3: And Josh Hart, both.
8: And that's so important because when you know of who Josh Hart is, his grandfather or is his great uncle, whatever it is, the
3: his
8: first black Yankee. Was it Nelson Howard, I think it was? So it's like, wow.
3: Yeah.
8: I mean, that's
3: big.
8: Wow.
3: That's big.
8: You know, that's the second to last team to integrate, by the way.
3: And then
8: New York and then Boston. Two Northeastern teams.
3: And then
8: the second
3: Brunson
8: to last
3: being
8: two teams integrate.
3: Yankees fan, but also an Eagles fan.
9: Yeah.
3: He's a big Eagles fan.
8: Yeah.
3: So it's just how you grow up. You know, his father was a Knick, but he was growing up over there in Philly and everything. And that's how it goes, right? That's how it goes. You can't help who you root for.
8: Who went to high school in Chicago.
3: In Chicago.
8: And, you know, I'm looking on, I would say the back of a basketball card, but Rick Brunson's Wikipedia page and basketball reference page. He played for the Bulls for like a cup of coffee, barely a cup of coffee.
3: Yeah.
8: But I guess his wife's like, well, this is good. We stay
3: good.
8: Here.
3: Here.
8: We'll raise
3: the
8: kids here. Like,
3: because he ended up meeting Jordan while they were living in Chicago. Brunson was telling the story. Jalen Brunson.
8: Yeah.
3: He ended up meeting Brunson. I don't know if he gave him some shoes or something like that. He was like, hey, kid, just, and then, you know, that's all it.
8: But
3: is.
8: We are finding that, like, Rick Brunson really had like a to his dad kind of thing with Jalen in terms of you're practicing now, you're doing this. So
3: you
8: it's
3: know a, what it is? As you guys always say, it's rare. It's rare. I think we talk about this at least once a year every time on the show. It's rare that both the son and the kid is good. Yeah. Most of the times, if the son, LeBron, you know, there's certain players that you just know. Steph Curry's dad wasn't as good as Steph Curry is. But you know, you guys always bring up the Griffies.
8: Yeah.
3: There's another father son duo you guys always bring up. Well, I feel like we have this conversation once a year about how the father son duo never always lives up to the hype.
8: It's a tough thing to do.
9: Yeah.
8: Like,
9: yeah.
8: You know, Gretzky's son chose baseball and was actually drafted like top three rounds, but didn't. Michael Jordan's son. I mean, there's certain things where sometimes you get the mom's genes.
3: Yeah.
8: You know, you know, in terms of height-wise, whatever it is, and it's Magic Johnson's son, who's tall, but if you know Magic Johnson's son, he's very different.
9: Very different.
8: Yeah, very different. He's an influencer.
3: Yeah.
8: So, you know, sometimes Patrick Mahomes' brother.
3: Right.
8: Right? You know, it depends on. Griffey was an all-star. His son was a superstar.
3: Yeah.
8: You know, kinds of.
9: Right.
8: But hockey, the Holes, I mean, still Bobby Hull is much better than his, you know, Gordie Howe and his son. It's weird. You know, it's to get that kind of success and to be. Now, is it a.
3: Well, LeBron. You know, we thought it was going to be Bronny, right? Because he was the oldest at the time. But the way it's shaping out, literally, it might be Bryce, right?
8: Mm-hmm.
3: It might be Bryce. He's the 6'8", 6'9", probably going to be wing guy that, so.
8: And when you saddle them with a junior. Michael Jeffrey Jordan. It's like, all right, Ken Griffey Jr., good job.
3: Right,
8: you know, you know,
3: when the pressure is there.
8: Yeah, it's tough to. Now, is it helpful to? Yes, does it help you?
3: Because, of course.
8: Yes, because you got an inside track.
3: Of course.
8: You know, but still, you have to deliver. But like for the Mannings to do what they did, it's pretty impressive. But you look at Aaron Boone, and the Bells, three generations.
3: Mm-hmm.
8: You know, the Boones were three generations. The Bells were three generations, but not their fourth generation. Like Brett and Aaron's kids are not in the majors.
3: Yeah,
8: Buddy Bell's kid, or the the other ones, they're not in the majors.
3: The Thompson twins didn't have a famous father, right? The Thompson twins.
8: Yeah, he was a baseball player.
3: Oh, but he was a baseball player.
8: He was
3: player.
8: With the
3: Soren.
8: He was. I don't think he was. No, he was a basketball player. The brother's a baseball player, right?
3: I think
8: Clay Thompson's
3: the uncles. No. The Thompson brothers. Sorry, the ones I'm talking about. Thompson's brother is a baseball player, but I'm talking about the new Thompson twins, the one that plays for Detroit, Assor.
8: Oh, okay.
3: And Amen, the one that plays for Houston. Neither one of them.
8: I don't think so.
3: I think they got picked right after each other also, right?
8: No, it was Clay Thompson was the brother with the, which is scary talent,
3: his brother
8: too, right there.
3: Plays for the, I don't know if he still plays for the
8: Dodgers. No, I think he's like, I don't know, San Francisco. That's scary talent when that kind of stuff happens. Like, you know, there used to be in football, Chuck Muncy, who was an all-pro running back for the Chargers and for the Saints, and his brother Nelson Muncy was with the Colts, was a cornerback, you know, of note. He wasn't anything special. But because, and this is how they did it back then, because they did this with my mother's name as well, the birth certificate screwed up the names. So Chuck Muncy was M-U-N-C-I-E. Nelson Muncy was M-U-N-S-E-Y. Mm-hmm. Same family, same parents.
3: Yeah.
8: But since the birth certificate said it, they kept it. You know, and that's when my mother was baptized, she was supposed to be Barbara Carroll. The priest said Carol Barber. And my grandmother's like, we got to keep it. You know, we got to keep it. So that was, so it's like, yeah, okay. You know, same thing with Oprah. Oprah was supposed to be named after the biblical writer, or in the Bible, Orpah, O-R-P-A-H. Mm-hmm. But it got transposed to Oprah on the birth certificate. Yeah. Okay, we're keeping that. And you know what? Good move.
3: Yeah.
8: that was
3: everywhere.
8: A brand.
3: Yep.
8: That was the way to go there. This is Sports Talk. Kevin Boston Hill, Mark Tarkovsky, Tristan Hamilton, Chris Moldine. We're here every Tuesday evening from 11 p.m. to midnight. And, of course, the Knicks own this town.
3: Yeah.
8: And it's going to be for a while.
3: It's going to be for a while. I don't know. I thought the Nets pick. We'll see how it turns out. But I thought the Nets should have grabbed Acuff, the guard.
8: I did
3: from.
8: Too. So did everybody.
3: Yeah, yeah. I was a little shocked by that. But the Lakers, the Knicks decided to trade with the Lakers. obviously, the Knicks has a thing for foreign players, right? Like they're just. It doesn't matter which regime is in there. I don't know if we owe them some money. I don't know what's going on. But we traded with the Lakers, and the Lakers end up getting Carr, I think Carr would have been the perfect pick to add to the Knicks bench right now.
8: Yep.
3: But
8: it's got to be they have no room. That's why I think it's Spanish.
3: But they
8: player.
3: Also got cash considerations for making that move.
8: That's true, too.
3: So to me, and they picked up, I think it was like a 6'6", I think he's considered a guard. So that means if they didn't go big after Atlanta, you can't tell me Atlanta didn't do that move.
8: Oh, on purpose.
3: They didn't grab the St. John's kid on purpose before.
8: Yeah, absolutely.
3: You know, we're looking at an extra big and everything. They did it on purpose.
8: And what was the last time we saw Atlanta? Who were they losing to?
3: Exactly. Yeah. They did that on purpose. But how do you feel about Carr going to the Lakers?
9: I mean, I think that it's a good deal because I think they're not going to be able to keep certain people that are currently on the staff. I know they were. I think they still have like about $50 million in the cap space and so forth, but they need an injection of youth and so forth. I don't think they're going to be able to keep certain people that they do have, but they want to have somebody who can spread the floor for Luka to be able to do his work.
3: Mm-hmm.
9: So I think it's a good move. But as I was telling Chris earlier, it's like, well, why are you going to trade or swap 23, 24 picks, and when you can just pick the guy when you had your chance.
3: When you had him.
8: I don't get it.
3: I guess it's the cash.
9: I think it's because of the cash considerations.
3: Yeah. And they probably really thought the Knicks were going to grab him because Carr was projected to go 10 to 12.
8: Yes.
3: So I don't know what happened, why he dropped so far. Like they're saying already right now, we're going to look at this 5 years later, and he's going to be better than at least 5 to 7 picks to where he got drafted.
8: Sometimes
3: you know?
8: overthink things. So
9: right.
8: Carr was a backup. He was a bench player at Tennessee.
3: Right.
8: And then he went to Baylor. And then he did well. So it's like, wait a second. You were a bench player at Tennessee.
3: Yeah.
8: Yet somehow Baylor you go and you're a star.
3: Yeah.
8: There's that.
3: Right.
8: Which I think is stupid.
3: But two good programs.
8: Yeah.
3: Two good.
8: And he's of a certain age. You know, sometimes it takes time.
3: Right. To fully develop. You know, develop your game. Well, how many times these 18, 19-year-olds get drafted and it's like, all right, it's year four now.
8: They forget the whole timetable of how it used to be. Mm-hmm. All right, you get your growing pains out. You get used to
3: it. Yeah, it's a process.
8: You know, it's like,
3: like, Wemby just lost in the finals. But what people have to realize also, too, two things. One, he's 22. Mm-hmm. And two, that was his first playoff run. And his first playoff run, he just did. He beat OKC in his first playoff. So you got
8: to... We used to say on the show all the time, remember when the Yankees made the playoffs with Aaron Judge? We used to say, they're ahead of schedule.
3: Yeah.
8: So don't... They're ahead of schedule.
3: They're ahead of schedule.
8: Wemby was ahead of schedule.
3: So when the moment happens to where it looks like they're ahead of schedule, don't be too shocked. You get what I'm saying?
8: It's like when they say a guy is undefeated in the Super Bowl, it's like, that's great.
3: Yeah.
8: But he lost in all the other years.
3: Exactly.
8: You don't count those years, you know, in terms of... He got there.
3: Right.
8: Wemby got there. And, you know, now, of course, you've never seen a guy just... public image just fall off a cliff.
3: Yeah, definitely.
8: He was the face of the NBA. Now he's a dirty player.
3: Yeah.
8: See you never.
3: See you never. I don't know what that was.
8: That That was like Melania's jacket where she's like, nobody cares, do you? You
3: know, exactly.
8: What are you doing?
3: I don't get what that, up to today, you know, I don't know, 11:22.
8: See you never.
3: I still don't get why he said that.
8: Are you a mean girl? Like, yeah. What is that about? You know, see you never. No one says, they just don't say that. Now, we've been talking on the show about, you know, speaking of LeBron and the Lakers, him going back to a previous team in Cleveland. But now Miami all of a sudden has Giannis and got rid of a lot of guys.
3: Right.
8: So there's some space there
3: for him to go
8: if he wants to take his talents back to South Beach.
3: Because Kendrick Perkins, you know, I'm going to let Kevin, I'm going to let you go. Kendrick Perkins said something today, and it's been, a lot of people has been killing him for it, but maybe it's true the way the game changed. I don't know if you guys will agree. He said that he doesn't believe that Giannis could be the number one scoring option on a championship team anymore. And when you think about it, when you really sit there, the game has changed. His style can be stopped in the playoffs. It can be because of the lack of jump shooting.
9: Mm-hmm.
3: If you stack, like for example, when a team like the Knicks, who have so many good defenders, play Miami against Bam and Giannis without any shooters, they're going to just drop in the paint.
9: Yeah.
3: OG hard. Mitchell, they're gonna just get big, you know, stretch out, show off the wingspan, and there isn't any threat.
8: Yep.
3: So he was saying, I don't know how they would do it. Kawhi is on his last year deal. Does he look at maybe Bam has the Bosh and Giannis has the D Wade, and maybe Kawhi is the guy that you kind of need to.
8: Well,
3: bring,
8: they're forgetting Andrew Wiggins because he's coming back to Miami.
3: Yeah, but the thing with Wiggins, he's so inconsistent. Him and Bam are two of the most inconsistent players in the league.
8: Yeah.
3: Hence why they're both. You know, well, Bam got drafted there, but why Wiggins is there?
8: Right.
3: The Warriors won a championship, but
8: Bam,
3: couldn't.
8: Take some pointers from your girlfriend.
3: Yeah please. anything. Your fiance, whatever. Take anything.
8: Yes,
3: from her.
8: Exactly. Right?
3: They're building her statue actively while she's playing.
8: Right. Exactly. You can keep your Caitlin Clarks and everyone else.
3: Exactly.
8: Like.
3: That's greatness.
8: That's it. Yeah, exactly.
3: So, I don't know. But then it made me think: can Giannis be with him being 31 now?
8: Yeah.
3: I don't want to say he's out of his prime, but a few injuries, can he be the best player on a championship team?
8: I like that Milwaukee thinks they're getting Tyler Herro, and they're like, "Oh, he's from Wisconsin.
3: Oh, he's gone.
8: He wants no part of Wisconsin.
3: Gone. Yeah, he's gone.
8: He didn't
3: he
8: refused to play for University of Wisconsin. Yeah, it's gone. Like he wanted to. You know,
3: he's gonna go to you. Expect to see maybe Detroit look for Tyler Herro type of player, a guy that can get the ball out of Cade's hands sometimes and can score because Detroit needs desperately needs another score. But
8: well, it was weird that Giannis's desired destinations.
3: Mm-hmm.
8: Boston, Miami, and Minnesota.
3: You know, you see what he's trying to do.
8: Yeah.
3: If you look at those three teams, except for Miami with Bam, he would be the second player on the team. That's still Tatum's team, right? When he's fully healthy with the game on the line, you want Tatum to have the ball, right? Because he has the full offensive game where he can hit the three, hit the two. He's a three-level scorer. If you go to Minnesota, you don't even think about it.
8: Yep.
3: You understand what I say? So is that even a question? That's why Randall's probably in Brooklyn because his head probably got too big.
8: Yeah.
3: So maybe Giannis is realizing, hey, I need a superstar next to me in order to go and do this. And he even told the Bucks, if you guys trade me to the Timberwolves, to basically let them know I'm willing to sign long term. Right. Like I'll sign a 4-year deal.
8: And it's funny because being up north doesn't bother him.
3: No.
8: He played in Milwaukee.
3: He's been there. He was fine there. And it's just they couldn't put a team around him anymore.
8: And now Boston has to go back to Jaylen Brown and say, it's not you, it's us.
3: yeah, exactly.
9: That's going to be interesting.
3: Yeah. You know. Do you think, should at this point he ask for a trade?
8: What
3: now, Grant, it's not fully Boston's fault,
8: he shouldn't buy green bananas.
3: No,
8: he's not going to see him with yellow.
3: I mean,
8: it's like,
3: exactly.
8: It's like, he's got a big deal coming up. They got to re-sign him.
3: They have to re-sign
8: him.
3: July,
8: I think.
3: Because the extension would be next year, right?
8: Yeah.
3: So my thing with Jaylen Brown is,
8: what else does he have to do?
3: That's what I'm saying. Clearly, you're not going to be as valued here.
9: Right.
3: For some reason, as you would be for another team. Why don't he request a trade? Because this is not only on Boston. I'm not going to make it. See, sometimes, you know, we kill the team sometimes. But Jaylen Brown did go on. Maybe he was hurt, but he did go on his podcast, his Twitch, and say that this was his favorite season of his career.
8: Without.
3: Right? So, yeah. So, you're the number one guy. Obviously, you led them to your MVP candidate, but you lost in the first round. You've actually won a championship.
8: Yeah.
3: You've won a finals MVP. And this was your favorite season? That says everything. So he hasn't helped his case, but Boston hasn't either. This is the second time they try to do it now. So maybe he should request a trade. Maybe.
9: Yeah, but you know, athletes don't really request trades that much anymore because they don't want to seem the bad guy, like the bad guy.
3: But that situation is going to get ugly. So,
9: yeah, it is going to get ugly, but I think it's going to be because that's the whole thing with Giannis. Giannis never outright said he wanted to be traded. He he went through his agent and had his agent say all of that.
3: Never publicly said it.
9: So that he played the he tried to play both sides of it. Mm-hmm. And that's kind of where athletes are now. They want the team to be the bad guy so that at least in the public everybody looks at the team as like, oh, you need to get rid of him. You need to do right by him and so forth. So
3: like, get him out of there. Let him compete. You guys won't win anytime soon. So.
9: Because again, it's like, what more does he have to prove? He already showed that when the darling of the Celtics wasn't around because of his Achilles, he carried, when everybody thought that the Celtics were going to be just done and had no hopes of the playoffs whatsoever, he got them to a 2-seed.
3: Exactly. And Mazzulla got Coach of the Year this year, right?
9: Right.
3: Basically because of Jalen Brown.
9: I thought
3: Mitch Johnson could have got it. The Spurs coach at the time, I thought that's why you
8: vote before the playoffs.
3: That's why you exactly. But still, the second seed and the defending champs, you had at that point, you had beat them 3 out of 4 times. Wemby, you've had a top with 3 candidate for MVP, but the unanimous defensive player of the year. I thought he had it enough, but they gave it to Mazzulla. I get it. I just don't understand that. And this is not a Boston Celtics way of handling things.
9: No.
3: They're not known for this, you know. So
8: but it's funny because you know Brad Stevens is up there, and that's what Dallas is trying to do in bringing in Dusty May. Follow that kind of template, and it's funny because Dusty May, they had the Mavs. I think had 3 picks tonight. I think, or maybe it was two, and he got himself Moritz Johnson.
3: From Michigan.
8: But he also wanted the guy as well, a day. He wanted a day as well.
3: Mm-hmm.
8: And there was a camera on him when a day was picked by the Thunder.
3: Yeah.
8: And he was not happy.
3: Yeah.
8: It's like, Dusty, learn to have a poker face.
3: Exactly.
8: So you're going to be an NBA coach.
3: So this is March Madness.
8: Yes, exactly. You know, this is different now. Now it's the pros.
3: Yeah.
8: You know.
3: You should have had a backup plan. So, you know, that's what it is, right? You can't, like you said, you can't show too many emotions.
8: And that Yaxel Lendeborg, that guy from Michigan as well, I think he's from Jersey as well, he went 11.
3: Mm-hmm.
8: So they had 3 Michigan guys go in the first round. So that's another thing where Dusty May is like, all right, cupboard's going to be empty here.
3: Right.
8: I know they can bring lots of transfers, but he's like, we got 3 first-round picks.
3: But this is a deep draft because the way they're predicting this draft, they're comparing it to the because I believe the Knicks have the first pick in round 2.
9: Mm-hmm.
8: That's why everyone was trying to get into this draft.
3: Right.
8: Yeah.
3: That's why you see a lot of teams willing to take second-round picks because it's so deep, and they're projecting maybe as good as the 96
8: Knicks
3: and
8: the
3: 03 draft.
8: Yeah,
3: so.
8: The Knicks are on the clock.
3: We'll see. All right, thank you. All right, Atlanta, you just woke up. You just woke up everybody. I see what you did there. You didn't want us to grab the local kid, huh? And he's tough because remember the thing with the Atlanta series was that they didn't have anybody big enough for Cat.
9: Right.
3: But this guy from St. John's, that was his thing. Like you know, being
8: and Pitino loved him.
3: Pitino loved him. So.
8: So the Knicks first pick in the second round, so 31st overall, and
3: did Isaiah Evans get picked? The guard from Duke. I thought they would have went the guard from Duke. He's 6'5", 6'6".
8: He's still available.
3: He's still available.
8: Yeah. Okay. Yeah. It's interesting. Okay, so a North Carolina guy did go 4th.
3: Like, Caleb
8: Wilson.
3: Yeah,
8: he's the Bulls.
3: To me, I think, it's early, but I think Heaves might be known as the best player in this draft. When I was watching him at UConn this year before he got hurt, I think he broke his hand before he got hurt right before the tournament. He's talented.
8: It's funny just to talk about how NIL just has changed the game, that only the rich schools or state schools or whomever will get. Here's the draft. There's a BYU, which is interesting because the kid came from Europe, I think. Or was Africa or Europe? The number 1 overall pick. He's foreign.
9: Kibanza.
8: Yeah.
3: I know he's Jamaican. He has Jamaican roots because he even had the pin on his.
8: Went to school, of all places, in Utah.
3: Right.
8: And you would have thought that Salt Lake City picked number 2.
3: They would have tried to move
8: I would have tried to go. You know, it's like, I can offer you number 2. You're only moving down 1 pick.
3: Yeah.
8: Let us have the kid who played at BYU, but they didn't do it. But, of course, maybe they view Darren Peterson as better. But, You got to Brigham. You got okay. BYU. They've got private school with a lot of money, but not usually a basketball powerhouse. So okay, but so okay, I'll give you that. But he, I think they recruited him, sent him a letter early on, but he hadn't flourished yet, and then he was sold. Fully developed. He was sold. So he's there at so BYU. Then Kansas, okay, blue blood. Duke, blue blood. North Carolina, Illinois State School, Big Ten always had deep pockets. Louisville, blue blood. Arkansas, which now has Calipari and is an SEC team.
3: Sorry to cut you off, Chris. The Knicks actually traded their pick, the player they picked, to the Dallas Mavericks.
8: Oh.
3: All right.
8: So the guy from Spain?
3: Yeah, so he went to the Dallas Mavericks, and for the number 30th pick, they had Cole Pete, and they got Cole Pete from Dallas and the two second-round picks.
8: Ah, so that's
3: so now the Knicks have three second-round picks?
8: Yeah. Well, okay. Yeah. Well, that guy doesn't say Knicks next to it. It still says... I love how Cole Pete spells his last name, P-E-A-T, which is just great. You know,
3: it's all right. Thank you. That's
8: like
3: easy.
8: Repeat, repeat, and they'll play, if he's a Nick, they could say repeat with Pete.
3: Right.
8: So Illinois, Louisville, Arkansas, Houston, which has become a blue blood, Michigan, which has become a blue, Arizona, Michigan, Tennessee, Washington. So you know, Washington's still a it's a big state school. Texas. Iowa, not usually a basketball, except for Caitlin Clark. Iowa, Stanford, Texas Tech, which has crazy money now. SCU, what the heck is Santa Clara? Interesting, because apart from Steve Nash, Santa Clara is not your basketball juggernaut. Kentucky, kid out of Mexico, Kareem Lopez. Alabama, St. John's, which now has NIL money because.
3: Oh, I was trying to put the face with the name, but he went to Arizona. Cole Pete.
8: Yeah.
3: He's the Arizona kid. Okay, I was trying to put that. I'm like, his name sounds so familiar.
8: Baylor, Spain, UConn, Houston, ISU. Is that Iowa State? Yeah, Iowa State, which is, still deep pockets, but that's where Jeff Hornacek went. UConn and Arizona. So, yeah, you don't see any, except for Santa Clara. That's interesting. But you don't see any of the smaller, the guy. You won't see McCallum from Lehigh or just, guys like that where you're not going to see unless they have a good first year. And then they're able to go pro off the first year. But no, NIL has changed the game. So I saw Dave from North Las Vegas calling.

0: It'd be anywhere near that. I'm okay.
1: No humidity.
0: I'm okay.
1: Yeah, that was something.
2: 107, ouchie.
1: Yeah, 107, believe it or not. Yeah, but I think Mr. Stearns is getting rather fed up. Well, again, he said there's an expiration date on his enthusiasm.
2: It's kind of hard for this guy who built this team.
0: Yeah.
2: To sit in judgment of like, oh yeah, man, they're under. He's nowhere to be found. You don't see him in an interview. You don't see anything because you built this team. Meanwhile, Alonzo is doing very well. Now, the thing with Alonzo, your defense on Alonzo was, look, we knew he was going to have a good year one. Mm. It's year five you're concerned about.
0: How much years you gave him because everybody else maxed out on three.
2: Correct.
0: For him, right? Yeah.
2: Nimmo's having a Nimmo year, and all you did was swap contracts to get a deal that comes off the books faster in Simeon. So that was fine.
0: And Simeon's bat is picking up.
2: Simeon's fine.
0: He's playing decent.
2: Good
0: baseball.
2: Leader, plays, you know, good at, talks to the press, good leader, fields his position very, very well.
0: I was just about to say that. No, you don't see any ERAs from him, and watch tomorrow what's going to happen. We're going to see a couple.
2: Correct.
0: But no
2: two,
0: ERAs.
2: Day night doubleheader.
0: Exactly.
2: Split doubleheader. But, you know, if Polanco was, insurance is paying Polanco's contract, so that's fine. They don't care. So, and then McNeil was McNeil. They got rid of him. Diaz was never coming here. Plus, he's hurt. Diaz wanted to play for the Dodgers, as evidenced by the fact that he didn't, you know, counter. He signed the deal with the Dodgers, and then he was done. So they're not really missing. It's just that Pete Alonso was, he's doing what he does, hitting 240 to 260, hitting a lot of home runs. And they're like, oh, his defensive metrics are great this year. Great. Right. But still, why do I get that pit in my stomach whenever he has to do something on defense?
0: Yeah.
2: And, you know, I don't need more years of that.
0: I don't know if having Nimmo and Alonso on this team right now changes the midseason.
2: No,
0: it doesn't.
2: Not at all.
0: So I'd rather see Benj. I'd rather see
2: Let the young kids play.
0: Let
2: Get the growing pains out like we were saying before.
0: Wait, but here's the thing, right? But with this whole, we're not 100% sure, but potential Soto Lindor beef. Because these kids, they are actually, it's one thing to be in the locker room, guys, right? But you know it's different when you're on the field playing with them. They're actually playing with Soto.
2: Yeah.
0: You see the relationships with Soto.
2: Oh, it's huge.
0: So for Lindor, who's normally the smile, it's everything, the personality, he's probably not the guy that they're.
2: They don't know anything about him. He's the guy that's, you know, in Binghamton.
0: Exactly.
2: It's the same thing with the new, if a top guy comes into a job, everyone who was there before still has seniority, and they're still the mucky muck, whatever. Right. But anyone who comes in after only knows him. So now Lindor's not been there. Soto's the guy. These kids had Soto posters on their walls. Yeah. You know,
0: they just watched Soto get paid be the highest paid player in baseball and winning a championship young.
2: And he's not much older than they are.
0: No, he's
2: going to
0: be
2: there for a long time.
0: Yes.
2: And even he knows, and his agent's telling him, his family's telling him, look, you're going to be a Met for a long time.
0: Yeah,
2: so,
0: get comfortable.
2: You know, yeah, exactly. This is your team. So the Lindor thing is odd because it's like, how do you trade that contract?
0: Right.
2: You know,
0: but then because Soto's contract to other teams might be how they feel about Deshaun Watson's contract. You know, the guarantee for the full. Oh no, you're keeping that.
2: Well,
0: as good as Soto is, I don't know if a team would trade to pick up that contract.
2: Did you see who the co-owner of the Bucks is? Jimmy Haslam. Who owns the Browns, speaking of Deshaun Watson, which made me think about it. He just went through the whole thing with Myles Garrett.
0: Oh, yeah.
2: And he told the Bucks co-owner, look, we had to get rid of Myles Garrett because it's a headache.
0: Right.
2: When a guy wants a trade,
0: Exactly.
2: So they're like, just make the deal. Because the deal they made the deal with the Heat was the same deal that he gave them at trade deadline time.
0: Yeah.
2: So it's like they just made the deal because Jimmy Haslam was like, look, it's a headache.
0: You have to do it.
2: Just do it now. What are you waiting for?
1: You know, you mentioned the Browns, and I think they're in the same boat with the Jets in the sense that
2: never winning a Super Bowl as an NFL team.
1: No, I'm not being a come on. You're still in the Nick glow.
0: I'm still in the glow right now.
1: That's what I meant.
0: Yeah,
1: but
0: yeah.
1: I'm talking about the compensation. I can't even say it. The comp draft. I'll put it that way. That would have helped the Jets if they had just laid out a two or a three this year.
2: But did that happen? The supplemental draft, did it happen for the quarterbacks?
0: They did it. No, I don't.
2: Norby
0: think they did.
2: Or whatever his name is out of.
0: No, they didn't.
1: No. The NFL Knicks did.
2: Oh,
1: they said we're not going to do it. And you know, I mean, again, the first teams that get a bite are the teams with six or fewer wins, obviously in the previous year. And again, if the Jets had just, if they were available, and spent the two or three, then next year, also when they get all those first round picks, They don't have to worry about getting a

0: quarterback, they would be able to solidify a lot of other positions. But again, they're taking it to court, the NFLPA. We'll see what happens.
1: But I agree with you, Dave. But the Texas Tech kid was going to be a top pick. I don't know where he was going to go, but he was going to be a top pick. But the prize is man right now. The prize, and I think the Jets are just staying afloat to do whatever they need to do in order to go and get Manning when that time comes.
0: Don't be surprised if he stays in an extra year. Trust me. If Texas doesn't do it, he might have
1: He could run. He could hide. He's going to be a Jet. We'll wait next year, too.
2: This is a family that has crazy money and has people who are beholden to them and like them whenever.
1: Who's going to be bad to...
2: You know, Peyton didn't go because he didn't want to be a Jet.
1: Peyton owes us.
2: Yeah, Eli.
1: They
2: kept Eli from San Diego. And it's funny because now I love revisionist history. It's the same way that all of a sudden Prince Charles is a good guy because he's the king. You know, they went out. It was New Orleans. This is the story that now tells. You heard this in the past 6 months. That when the GM and the owner of the Chargers came to New Orleans to wine and dine
3: Eli,
2: I think it was Marty Schottenheimer who was the head coach at the time. They went to a Marriott or a Hilton. They went to a hotel restaurant. Mm-hmm. And Schottenheimer's like, we're in New Orleans and we're eating dinner at a Marriott? And that's the story they now tell, where the Manning saw this as like, this is the Chargers, same old Chargers. Great story, not true. He did not want to play for the Chargers. He wanted to be in New York, and he was a man who could handle it. Mm-hmm. Peyton could never handle New York, but Eli could handle it. So,
0: you know, it's funny, the NFL Network had the Giants on last night, obviously replays. They have them on twice tonight also. So I don't know whether it is a favorite of me or whatever. But, it was, I think, even 2002. That's right, when we were leading by so many points, and then Frisco caught us.
2: Well, is that the bad snap game at the end?
0: Yeah.
2: Where they signed a long snapper off the street who had not been a long snapper in years. He'd been a college long snapper for, like, the coach or whatever. And it was admitted, the NFL had to admit after the game, and they had to admit the statement, there should have been interference on the play.
0: Yep.
2: And that play should have been replayed. It would have been a field goal. It would have been the decider. But, great, nothing happened.
1: Doesn't matter.
2: Can't do anything about it. The time to do it was then. Well, there was, speaking of umpires, you and Kevin would appreciate this. There was a call in the Mets game tonight. I don't know if any of you guys saw this.
1: I didn't even watch the Mets game tonight.
2: So, now Keith Hernandez, Ron Darling, and Gary Cohen had never seen it in their lives. Mm. And we know Gary, we know Keith and Ron obviously played the game.
1: Yeah.
2: Never seen it in their lives. But apparently it happens three or four, according to Major League Baseball, happens three or four times a year.
1: Must be on the West Coast.
2: So exactly. runner, it was Pete Crow Armstrong.
1: Of course.
2: Takes off to steal second.
1: Right.
2: Batter walks. It was ball four.
1: Okay.
2: Armstrong is tagged out.
1: Right.
2: Armstrong is out. Because while the play was over, he made the base, even though he was tagged, he made the base. But then he took his hand off the base.
0: Mm. Yep.
2: And he was out. Mm. So they didn't give him any kind of like fair warning, any kind of like, oh, it's a walk, you're fine, whatever. He took his hand off the base.
1: So it was as if he was standing on second, and they did the little hide the ball trick and tagged him. It's almost like that.
2: But it was all continuity. It was all continuation. Like it was all the same.
3: He acquired second base, so he was safe at second. But then, as he was standing up or something,
1: adjusting maybe his uniform or something,
3: he came disconnected from the base, and he was able to be tagged out. Yeah.
2: So it got my college classmate, class of 92, Craig Counsell ejected.
1: Mm-hmm.
2: In a 7-2 game. They were up 7-2, but they got him ejected. So,
0: how many second baseman and shortstops would tell the runner on second that it was a foul tip, and the guy would start going back to first base?
2: And, you know, back in the day, no one did it. You wouldn't keep the tag on. Now, with the replay, you keep the tag on no matter what.
3: Like, right.
2: Yeah, I'm going to keep it, you know.
1: Also, another news, they said the Phoenix Suns sent number 47 among the 3 second-rounders to New York. Sources said, so the Knicks Now add the 47th, the 31st, the 47th, and the 55th pick all on Wednesday. So they have three second round. So I don't know why
3: they're,
1: Phoenix.
3: They're looking for something.
1: Yeah. There's something they see
2: yeah,
1: there.
2: Yeah, what are they going to
1: Who's the player? Hit on? It's a player, right?
2: Or it could be all European players, too. It could be whatever they
1: We just traded one. We don't need to just
2: So this Brandon Sorsby, the quarterback mm-hmm. who was suspended for the gambling violations, here is the statement by the general counsel of the NFL Management Council. As Commissioner Goodell has emphasized, participation in the NFL is a privilege that carries with it significant responsibilities, including accountability. So that's funny, you know, and it's so basically, you know, hey, it's a warning to all those college kids who get lulled in by a promo code.
1: They're treating it as one,
2: you know,
1: because he would have been suspended in college this year, right?
2: Yeah.
1: So they're treating it.
3: Well,
2: the Texas judge screwed up. He should have done this day one. He didn't.
3: Right.
2: He kicked the can down the road.
3: Well now here's the situation. He'll probably Sorsby will probably end up signing somewhere as an undrafted free agent
1: next year, right?
3: Maybe even this year.
1: Oh, okay.
3: Because
1: okay.
3: he can't go back to college.
1: Right,
3: because I think all of the where is the Texas Tech now? They keep changing the designation of their conference, but all the other teams in that conference has already said we don't want to schedule a game with Texas Tech if Sorsby's going to be playing.
1: Exactly.
3: So you can't go back there.
1: Right.
3: And if he's not going to, the whole supplemental draft has been nixed now because what he's just going to be a plague in the locker room. Because right now, yes, it's not the worst thing that you could do. I'm sure that, yeah, they got people who have killed other people in the locker room and all these other things. But when you're talking about the guy who has control of your livelihood, mm-hmm. and if he's betting on his own games, right. if he's betting on other games, you know, they'll look past that.
1: Yeah, other sports,
3: but when
1: sure.
3: you're talking about betting yeah. on the game that you're playing
1: yeah.
3: in,
1: yeah. Yep.
3: and you are the guy who basically determines what's going the outcome of that game,
1: yeah.
3: because who's to say that he doesn't underthrow or overthrow a receiver just by a couple of inches.
1: On purpose.
3: Exactly.
1: And now you wouldn't want to go the typical sports betting app because that would be too suspicious.
2: Yeah.
1: So guess what you get involved
2: You're
1: with? Bookies.
2: Yeah, that's yep. right.
1: You get involved with bookies. And now, depending on your bill, your balance, well, listen, we know you won't be able to pay this. He was an unrestricted, you know, undrafted free agent.
2: Listen to this letter, how it continues.
1: Go ahead. You know, throw two picks for us.
2: Your petition does not demonstrate accountability for your conduct or indicate whether or how you would adhere to the league's rules and policies governing the integrity of competition. Instead, even after receiving notice of the NCAA's decision rescinding your college eligibility in May, you sought to avoid the consequences of that determination through mm-hmm. litigation rather than accepting responsibility for your action.
1: Right.
2: Okay, great, yep. great high horse. The NFL is a league that partnered with sportsbooks until this year,
3: mm-hmm.
2: allows owners can hold up to a 5% investment in sportsbooks, and has a partnership to provide its game data to media companies and sports betting operators. So their hands are dirty too. But what they're pretty much saying is, look, don't pretend that a 35-day inpatient treatment session and a
3: right.
2: pinky swear never do it again
1: right.
2: is going to fly.
1: Right.
2: It doesn't make everything cool, pal.
0: And just remember, he was also the only player going for supplemental this year. There was nobody else.
3: Right.
2: Yeah. And
1: it's not worth it.
2: I said it
1: what
2: last,
1: are you laying
2: I
1: out
2: said
1: the
2: it
1: right
2: last
1: carpet
2: week.
1: For, right?
2: The level of recidivism of great players who had gambling, Denny McClain, Art Schlichter, you know, is not. They do it.
1: Mm-hmm.
2: It's. And I realize where I'm on radio, whatever, but like child molesters,
1: mm-hmm.
2: they do it again.
1: Good.
2: It's not a thing. It's not a one-off.
1: Yeah, yeah. yeah.
2: You know, so this betting thing, it's a disease.
3: It's a sickness.
0: Yeah, yeah. He doesn't have to be the starter. As long as you hand him that playbook.
2: Correct.
0: He's dynamite with that because you never know who he's sitting with at dinner time.
2: That's right.
0: You know, I mean, it's just, again, the NFL looks all sports looks in different ways, but that's beside the point. Speaking of which, I was with my boring life. I was watching this baseball, and the Cubs in Texas, they have absolutely no space between their foul lines and the wall, the right field wall and the left field wall. I mean, doesn't the Players Association have something to say about a player who's, you know, going all out to catch a foul ball? And the next thing he does is he blows his shoulder out, hitting the wall. Like I said, you've got to see that there's no, and when I say no, I'm talking about maybe 6-8 inches of foul ground, which is ridiculous.
1: It's a it's a business decision. It's like a wide receiver going across the middle. It's a business decision. Now, you know,
3: but I mean, you talk. And I'm sorry, Chris, but you talk about Wrigley Field. Yeah. I mean, behind that ivy, isn't it just like a brick wall?
0: Yep. Yeah.
3: So I mean, ivy is not a cushion.
2: Yeah,
3: so,
2: exactly.
3: So they haven't changed that.
2: That thing with the Dodger where Aaron Judge got hurt.
3: Right.
2: Up to my, it's like, oh my God, it's 20 whatever, and you still
1: have that.
2: But the thing about that is, a good fielder would say, that's great because I know not to go for if I go for it, it's going to land in the stadium, it's a fair ball.
1: Right.
2: So I'm going for it. If it's going out of the foul, I'm not going
1: for it.
2: But that's what bothers me about how close everybody is on the court for basketball NBA.
1: Oh, the fans.
2: That bothers me to no end.
1: And
2: wearing colors that look just like refs and your teammates and your, you know.
1: How many times we see them backpedaling or a play that's, you know, leading them out of bounds and they run into the camera guy.
2: Yeah.
1: All the time.
2: That bothers me.
1: Because they're even closer than the people on the sideline.
2: I can't see how they don't. I would pass once a game to a fan.
1: Right.
2: Because I'd see a white shirt or I'd see a whatever and I'd pass. Oh, here you go. Oh, not realizing it. You know, it's like you're in an intense situation, you know, with a shot clock.
0: Yep. The TV numbers came out. You'd be very impressed with the NBA. I'll start with the Stanley Cup. Average was 1.8 million. And the final
2: that was
1: Hurricanes versus Vegas.
2: So it was Vegas and Carolina. So okay.
0: Yeah. And the final game was 5 million. The NBA actually had every night had between 16 and 17 million people watching. I know we're in metropolitan, but on the final game, it was 24.5 million people watching.
2: Well, there's so many transplanted New Yorkers. Mm-hmm. I mean, who's of a certain age, who are in their 70s, who, you know,
1: they live
2: in Florida, wherever they live now, Carolina. So that's kind of
3: happening.
1: Nevada.
3: Exactly. But you also you kind of had the perfect situation because not only did you have the big market team in the New York Knicks. You also had in all the fans who and the family stuff and everything, the 53 years and all of that. But you also had a big foreign base, people watching Wemby.
2: Wemby, yes.
3: So you had a lot. You have all that working together. So that's what really boosted all those numbers.
0: Mm-hmm.
2: And
0: again, not being a novice, did the Knicks win or did the Spurs lose?
1: Oh, don't you dare.
2: They gave their famous quote again.
1: Yeah.
2: We won on all accounts.
1: Right.
2: Yeah, except for where it matters.
1: Where it matters, you know, in the fourth quarter.
2: I realize with the Knicks were ahead like 13%, some crazy number. Doesn't matter. The rules of the game.
1: Stay close enough to strike.
3: Exactly. Whoever has the most points when the clock says zero.
2: Exactly. That's the way the basketball is invented.
3: Exactly. It doesn't matter if you led for three quarters or for 2 minutes.
1: Dave, and if anybody ever asks that or if you're ever sitting in a comfortable chair, you know, doing whatever, just wondering, you got to remember this. The Knicks beat the Spurs three times on the road. Three out of their four wins were in San Antonio.
0: Okay.
1: They beat the Spurs. They beat the Spurs.
2: I don't know if you saw this, but Sauce Gardner is saying he's actually younger than what they say he is.
1: Yeah, he's
2: born 01, not 2000.
1: And he said, you can ask my mom. She'll tell you.
2: And his driver's license confirms it and everything.
1: Right.
2: And then I didn't see that the great player for the U.S. men's national team is the son of Antonio Freeman, which is kind of cool. Ace Freeman is Antonio Freeman, the great Green Bay Packer receiver's son. Alex is his name, but Ace they call him. But it's great. I'm like, wow, Antonio Freeman. It's like Dennis Rodman's daughter with the women's team.
3: Yeah.
2: You know, it's like, wow, Trinity.
0: So. I'll let you go. What would you consider, and I have a reason for saying it, the best catch in baseball? And I'll go right to it. It would be, to me, the father holding the kid that would catch the foul ball. Or holding an adult beverage.
2: Yeah, well, it depends on, it's always about the stakes. Like my dad, Willie Mays was his favorite player, so he would say the Willie Mays catch. And I would too, because it was the playoffs, though they didn't win the World Series. I mean, they lost. But Andy Chavez's catch was really great, but they didn't win that game. You know, it's like it depends on the game. Jim Edmonds made some incredible catches, but they're regular season. Like, it's really the magnitude. It's like, that's to me, like Don Larson, a perfect game in the World Series. Like, well, how do you top that? You know, how do you? So, all right, Dave, we will let you go.
1: Like, the only thing that could have made the Knicks season, like to just put a ball on it even crazier, is if OG's play, the game four coming back from 29 and the tip, was to win the finals. If they would have won game three, and that would have happened game four to close out to win the final.
2: That's exactly right. Because when they were comparing, they've been saying they're comparing his shot to other shots. I'm like, well, also that was, oh, they were compared to the Mookie Wilson thing.
1: Oh, okay.
2: But the Mookie Wilson thing, I know the game was tied,
1: yeah,
2: but it was an elimination game.
1: It was an elimination
2: if
1: game.
2: They're like, oh, we'll go to extra innings.
1: Right.
2: They'd still be eliminated.
1: But a lot of Knicks
2: the
1: fans.
2: The Knicks could have lost that game.
1: Yeah.
2: Wouldn't matter. Okay, it becomes 2-2.
1: Right.
2: Who cares? It's not an elimination game. You still got two more games for an elimination game. But the Mookie
1: the
2: thing
1: momentum, that,
2: was
1: that's what it changed.
2: Correct.
1: Though, of the
2: and momentum is different than going extra. You could lose. The Mets right. still were going to lose game six right. in terms of. So while I won't say the Mookie thing is just as big too, but
1: yeah.
2: when they're comparing those two, just those two and in a silo, it's like, no, that was an elimination game. The Mookie thing was bigger.
1: Yeah.
2: But I get it. Oh, it's like whatever
1: you
2: see whose shoes OG wears?
1: Oh, no,
2: whose? They are loving it. Skechers.
1: Oh, he just signed a deal.
3: Skechers.
1: I was wondering if it was good because he just signed a deal. Yeah, so he's going to get a lot of money.
2: Talk about old man shoes.
1: Yeah, they'll be the first big NBA player, right? That he signed to them. So that's going to be a great deal.
2: Yeah,
1: gonna be a great deal.
2: He's a slam dunk for them.
1: Yeah.
2: It's like wow.
1: His personality. He doesn't speak too much anyway.
2: No.
1: Skechers is kind of the older shoes,
2: yeah.
1: the more comfortable.
2: And,
1: it's perfect.
2: And OG is like. Every old man's favorite player.
1: You're right.
2: I don't think he has any tattoos.
1: No.
2: So it's like, he's the guy.
1: Yeah.
2: You know, it's like that. He's the guy. So it's like, all right. Okay, good God. That's, wow.
1: That's a great deal.
2: That is a great deal.
1: That's a great deal for him.
2: So, and just having the name OG is just.
1: It's just nice. Yeah.
2: Just phenomenal. The OG and his OGs, you know, in terms of, all right, how much time? Well, we got a couple minutes. We'll sign off in like a minute. We'll do wrap up. But. Anything we didn't, well, the Yankees are just the Yankees. Though the Reds gave him trouble this week, and Gerrit Cole got hit,
3: yeah,
2: which was surprising.
3: Gerrit Cole got, but I kind of expected that. I didn't expect him to be completely flawless throughout this season and everything. But the Yankees, yeah, they seem to be rolling. They're missing their second best starter in Free. They're missing the best player in baseball, at least the American League in Judge.
1: Okay, now, and, I was going to say.
3: and they're back in first place.
2: Yeah.
3: So they're just kind of hitting on all cylinders and moving along.
1: Is it true that this injury could possibly take Judge out for the season?
3: It's possible.
2: Yeah, it's indeterminate.
3: It's possible.
2: Yeah.
3: And Chisholm is getting, Jazz Chisholm is getting on a hot streak now with home runs with his bat.
2: Yeah.
3: So, actually, I'm sorry, it's not his bat.
1: Right.
3: It's actually somebody. It's either Judge's bat
1: Yeah, he's rotating.
3: He's rotating, right.
1: Is it Stanton?
3: Yeah. No, Stanton's bat. Yeah, it's somebody else's bat that he's using. He doesn't use Judge's too much because he says it's too heavy, but he uses it once every once in a while.
1: Yeah,
2: good God. Oh, wow. And I love, can Yankee fans shut up about Aaron Boone then? You know, it's like,
3: the Yankees don't like the guy.
2: Yeah.
1: Listen, everything for the Yankees fans is postseason.
2: Right.
1: I can't, you know, the Knicks are, you know, I don't want to say they're getting there. They had a good run, but when you're so used to this playoff, because the Knicks have been in the playoffs the last few years now, Yankees, they've known for that. Everything is, they don't care until it's September.
3: Right.
1: Until it's September, the fans don't care, you know, so. It's a lot of pressure. It's a lot of pressure
2: right,
1: when
2: Kevin,
1: it's going
2: to be. All right, Tristan Hamilton, what do you
1: think? Yes, another great show. The Mets, you won't rain on my parade, okay? You will not. So I'm feeling good. I'm all right. I just want to see what the Knicks do tomorrow. And then also, you know, we're slowly, not there yet, but, you know, when the calendar turns, we're slowly getting back into football season.
2: Yes. Kevin, Boston Hill.
3: Well, I just want to say a happy 30th birthday to the WNBA. Uh-huh. They're celebrating their 30th season this year. So and they've come along.
2: Yes,
3: they've come along.
1: Yeah, the year of the fish. You guys know that.
3: Yeah, they've come along. They've come a long way. And a couple of weeks on July 6th, Monday, July 6th, on instruction discussion, we're going to have a conversation about all the changes that are taking place with the federal student aid available now.
2: Instruction discussion Mondays 3:30 here at 90.3 anywhere you get your podcast. Instruction discussion with Kevin Boston Hill. I give you Piano Man Chris Muldoon on Sunday afternoons, the Billy Joel Radio Show from Where Else But Long Island, 3 o'clock to 4 o'clock. 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We're back next Tuesday night, 11 p.m. to midnight. Kevin Boston Hill, Tristan Hamilton, Mark Tchaikovsky, Chris Muldoon, 90.3 WHBC.
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Good morning, good evening, good afternoon, wherever you are in the world. Tonight, we're going to talk about too much time, not enough time, and doing time. Oh, and I finally have an answer to that age-old question, who let the dogs out? 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
1: 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New York City celebrated a first ever Knicks ticker tape parade last week to commemorate the team's first NBA championship in 53 years. 53 years? What took you guys so long? 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Quavo!

said a prayer for my enemies. They could not slow down, was meant for me. Funny how they come around like I can't see through their secret identities. Lately, it's all about zen in me, subtracting the negative energy. 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My

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Who Let the Dogs Out? I'm glad you asked. After 60 years, 60 years of breeding beagles for lab research, the Dane County, Wisconsin site will finally stop operations in August. The Big Dog Ranch Rescue is moving the last 475 beagles to new homes following a legal settlement. Can you imagine? 475 beagles, and this is the last of them. If this story doesn't rip at your heartstrings, there's nothing that will. And they call them, the beagles, they call them animals? Please, don't even get me started. But good humans at the Big Dog Ranch Rescue. Yay! Good humans! Good humans! Okay, so finally we'll put a stop to this atrocity. Next on the Nassau Mix is Leon Thomas doing Mutt on 90.3 WHPC.

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1: 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M&M's just launched a new flavor, banana nut bread. They look very similar to peanut M&M's, which is my personal favorite. And the banana flavor is definitely present, but not too artificial tasting or overwhelming. That really kicks in at the end. And there's even a subtle coffee and caramel flavor if you pay attention to it. So if you like banana flavor, then M&M's Banana Nut Bread is your brand. Next on the Nassau Mix is Kankara and Shaggy doing Banana on 90.3 WHPC.

Tyla and Zara Larson on the Nassau Mix, the voice of Nassau Community College, 90.3 WHPC. Sean Diddy Combs is one step closer to freedom. The rapper, who's currently serving a four-year prison sentence for prostitution-related charges, will now be released on February 23, 2028, according to the Federal Bureau of Prison Records. This is not the first time the 56-year-old Diddy's release date was moved up. Initially, his release date was on June 4th, then May 8th, then April 25th, now February 23rd. At this rate, we're going to be owing him.

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0: 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In an interview with Esquire UK, Tom Holland ended months of rumors by confirming that he and Zendaya are indeed married, even making jokes about recent viral fake wedding photos. So we want to say congratulations to the happy couple. And next on the Nassau Mix is Jagged Edge doing Let's Get Married on 90.3 WHPC.
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1: Look at me. Watch. See what I'm doing? Twitter, unfollow. Instagram, unfollow. Snapchat, unfollow. And there we go. Done. 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

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We've come to the end of our show. So many songs, so little time. But I'll be back next week. Until then, eat healthy, get some sunshine, talk to people in real life, perform a random act of kindness. You'll feel better. And remember, you matter. Taking us out is Prince doing FUNK Funk on 90.3 WHPC.

There you have it, world. That is passing away. We don't care where you go, but you got to get out of here, okay? Cancer, chronic fatigue, ugly, or just plain poke. I love all y'all. 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What time is it? 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That's it, y'all. 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But we gonna get it together, though. Pookie! The limo warm. All right, cool. 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Stay funky.

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That was Neo and his new song Girlfriend on the Nassau Mix, the voice of Nassau Community College, 90.3 WHPC. How's it going, Nassau? It's Frank, and it is great to be here on this Wednesday morning. And we are also in the first official week of summer, even though it feels like summer has been here the last couple of weeks. But now it's official, and that means school is out. And it's time to enjoy these next couple of months going to the beach, pools, or on vacation before the next school year kicks off, which, trust me, summer vacation goes by way too fast. And you picked a good time to join us because we got yet another hour of the best hits from 2K to today coming your way to start off the summer the right way. You don't want to miss a single second of it, so turn up the volume and don't go anywhere because next on the Nassau Mix to get our summer rolling, we got Summer by Calvin Harris right here on 90.3 WHPC.

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How's it going, Nassau? It's Frank, and if you think your neighbors are loud, just be glad you don't live next to Joseph McGee. The official town crier for More Australia has officially broken the Guinness World Record for the loudest shout by a town crier, clocking in at a deafening 122.4 decibels. To put that in perspective, that's louder than a car horn from 3 feet away and just a few decibels shy of a military jet taking off. Can you believe that? McGee broke the record by bellowing the traditional opening phrase, oye, oye, oye, during a local festival, which is even wilder. He says he actually grew up as an incredibly shy and quiet kid, but decades of booming out community news helped him develop some serious lung power with no microphone required. Honestly, I always questioned how loud I would yell. Don't worry, I'm not going to be yelling on air. I'm going to keep you guys at perfect level so you don't blow out your eardrums. But if you want to see if you can shout at 122.4 decibels, why not sing at the top of your lungs to this next song I have here on the Nassau Mix? I got some Green Day for you. Boulevard of Broken Dreams up next on 90.3 WHPC.

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How's it going, Nassau? It's Frank, and the World Cup has been taking the nation, and I guess you can say the world, by storm, especially here in America, one of the host countries. We've had a lot of interesting things happen. We've had Scottish fans march playing bagpipes to MLB games. I was at a watch party, actually, on Friday for USA versus Australia, a very good watch party over at Eisenhower Park. That was such a good experience. And also, millions of soccer fans, international fans, are visiting the United States, most of them for the very first time. And let's just say they are very intrigued by a few things that we do here in the UK. But it seems like they officially discovered one of America's greatest treasure. And that, of course, is ranch dressing. The only problem, though, some people that are going home are trying to take it home in their carry-on bags, which you're not allowed to do. There is a strict 3.4-ounce rule, and apparently people are taking massive full-size bottles of ranch dressing and trying to get them through TSA. It's gotten so bad that the TSA had to be forced to issue this hilarious viral PSA reminding travelers that ranch dressing counts as a liquid and cannot pass through security in full bottles. And I mean, this is just ridiculous. Some of the posts says, if you happen to discover ranch dressing while you're here, please pack it in your checked bags on the way home. And what makes it even more ridiculous, they had to add a desperate plea telling people to avoid chugging the ranch outside security, like how people chug like water bottles or coffee before they go through. Like, yeah, I hope no one is chugging ranch dressing, all right? That cannot be good for you. So if you have any international visitors, if you know anyone who's heading home, please tell them to stick to the 3.4-ounce rule, or better yet, pack the dry seasoning packets in their luggage so they can make it fresh on their trip back across the pond. Next on the Nassau Mix, I got Oliver Tree, Life Goes On 90.3 WHPC.

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Today, we are going to have a very nice day today, a high of 83 degrees and a low of 63 with sunny skies expected all throughout the day. Tomorrow will basically be the same, a high of 81 tomorrow and a low of 65 degrees with some rain chances expected later that evening. Right now, it is currently 65 degrees right now outside our studios at Nassau Community College.

Taylor Swift on the Nassau Mix, the voice of Nassau Community College, 90.3 WHPC. How's it going, Nassau? It's Frank. And that song that I just played here, I Knew It, I Knew You, is actually from the new movie Toy Story 5 that just came out this weekend in theaters. And, you know, I'm not really that much of a movie guy. I can't even remember the last time I went to the movies. I honestly think it was to see Rogue One or one of the Jurassic World movies whenever that came out. But apparently Toy Story 5 is being pretty well received. It actually dominated the box office this weekend, pulling in $160 million domestically and $312 million globally. It marks the largest opening of the year to date and a new record for the Toy Story franchise. So I'm kind of happy to see that this franchise is getting a lot of, you know, good reviews. I know Toy Story 4 was not received too well because, honestly, in my opinion, Toy Story 3 is where the franchise should have ended. It was the perfect ending here. And again, I didn't see the movie, but hearing a lot of good reviews from some people at this station and people all over the place. In fact, my sister is watching that later today, so hopefully she enjoys. But yeah, I honestly do like the plot point of this new Toy Story movie. The fact that it's now toys versus screens, because I think we all can relate to the fact that we're addicted to phones and iPads and computers and all of that. I mean, kids don't even play with toys anymore. They just get given an iPad whenever. So yeah, I honestly really love the concept of this new Toy Story movie. I probably should go see it because I thought the franchise was kind of gone after the fourth one, but no, I think they revived it. I love the toys versus, you know, devices things to it. Yeah, I might have to see this one, actually. But I'm not going to worry about that right now. It's 1 a.m. All the theaters are closed. Right now, all I can do is just play some more music for you right here on the Nassau Mix, and we're going to continue with Kings of Leon right here on 90.3 WHPC. 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

Ruth B. on the Nassau Mix, the voice of Nassau Community College, 90.3 WHPC. How's it going, Nassau? It's Frank, and today is the day to dust off your goggles and find your favorite swimsuit, because today is officially Swim a Lap Day. Whether you're a total Michael Phelps in the making, or if your signature move is more of a leisurely doggy paddle, the goal is very simple. Just jump in and complete one single lap. It's the perfect low-pressure exercise to beat the June heat. So, and to get a quick full-body workout as well, or you can just float around and, you know, pretend you're exercising. And if you don't have access to a pool, you can just run through backyard sprinklers. Those count too. Just make sure you apply that sunscreen before you dive in. Again, that today is officially Swim a Lap Day. So if you have a pool, get in that pool. If you have sprinklers, run through them. Just find a way to beat the summer heat, because trust me, today is yet again going to be another hot one. Next up on the Nassau Mix, we got Skillet, Save Me on 90.3 WHPC.

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1: 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I wish I had 5 more hours on the air. But anyway, I have another show here to talk to you about on WHPC, and that is the Recess Bell. The Recess Bell is your one stop for banter on current events, music, sports, popular culture, and above all else, creativity. This show features R&B from each and every era dating back to the 70s through today. And this great show is hosted by WHPC's very own Joshua Umahi and his friends as well. Again, that is The Recess Bell, which airs right here on WHPC every Wednesday at 6 p.m. Well, unfortunately, I do not have 5 more hours on this air. I only have a few more minutes. Man, does the time go by so quick. But do not go anywhere, because there is a whole lot more Nassau Mix coming up in the next hour. But before I get out of here, I'm going to leave you with Fallout Boy, a little less 16 candles, right here on 90.3 WHPC. Have a great day, Nassau. Happy Wednesday.

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I'm Olivia, and last weekend I actually went to see Jack Johnson in concert, and I had a blast. I went for Father's Day. Happy, I guess, late Father's Day to all the fathers. But I had a really good time. I went with my dad and everything, and it was really nice. I liked how he did his performance. He was on time. He was like 5 minutes late, but whatever. He was on time. He played 2 hours, no breaks for the most part. And he played like a good mix of like older and like kind of newer stuff. It was nice. It was very nice. I really enjoyed it. And I love Jack Johnson. I've been trying to see him for so long, but he was never on tour. And now that he's finally on tour, I'm like, oh my God. So I was so excited that I went. I'm going to honestly try to go again this weekend because he's playing at Jones Beach, but I don't know if I'm going to be able to get like decently priced tickets because they're kind of expensive. But we'll see. But if you like Jack Johnson, definitely go see him because it was pretty good. And he's such like a down-to-earth, like likable artist. So I definitely appreciate that because I feel like we don't get like authenticity anymore with people. So yeah, definitely recommend. And it was very fun. Next on the Nassau Mix, Time, Hootie and the Blowfish on 90.3 WHBC.

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Jordan Sparks on the Nassau Mix, the voice of Nassau Community College, 90.3 WHPC. I'm Olivia, and Love Island has been getting on my very last nerve. This season has literally been so, like, I don't even know. Zach needs to get out of my villa. Kenzie needs to get out. Corbin needs to get out. Who else? Sincere needs to get out. Like, all these people need to get the hell out of my villa. I don't know why this season is so bad and disappointing. The Casa Amor is kind of bringing a little bit of, like, I'm excited for the drama that it's bringing. And I hope the producers, like, stay being messy, because I can't do this anymore with, like, the boring, like, I'm over it. Everybody's like, this is Couples Island. Like, just go home. You found your couple. Goodbye. Get new people in the villa. Like, I literally cannot do this anymore. It's driving me insane. And the show is pissing me off very badly. And I'm literally about to, like, drop my Peacock subscription and, like, just, like, get rid of Peacock, because I'm done. Love Island is literally pissing me off so bad. If anybody else feels this way, please let me know, because, well, I'm sure you do feel this way, actually. But, like, I literally, this is, like, the worst season I've ever seen. So hopefully it picks up, it gets a little better. I mean, the season's, like, halfway over already, so we shall see with that. Next on the Nassau Mix, Speed Demon, Justin Bieber on 90.3 WHPC.

Lil Wayne on the Nassau Mix, the voice of Nassau Community College 90.3 WHPC. I'm Olivia, and I'm mad at my mom right now. Not mad. Okay, hold on. Back up. Not mad, but like I have a little beef with her because I feel like she stabbed me in the back. I really do. For a while, I was wondering how my aunt was getting information about my life because I wasn't telling her. And I figured out it was from, originally I thought my mom was telling my grandma things and my grandma would tell my aunt. And I was like, well, I guess I can't get mad at grandma. But whole time it's been my mom. So I was with my mom, my aunt, my grandma, we were all talking. And the Knicks got brought up, whatever. And like my boyfriend went to the Knicks parade the other day. And my mom doxes me and goes, oh yeah, like the guy that she's seeing is went to the parade. And I was like, oh my God, why did you say that? And then my aunt was like, oh my God, you have a boyfriend? I was like, yeah, like I wasn't going to tell you yet, but like, yes, unfortunately, yeah, now you found out. And I was like, are you kidding me? And then she's like asking what his name is, all this stuff, asking all this information. And my mom is like, literally, like, she perks up and she, like, starts airing all of this out to my aunt. And I was like, oh my God, I don't even get to talk for myself. Like, this is my relationship, my business. Like, why don't I get to speak on it? So that's just like, oh my God. And as, like, I saw my mom's face, like, light up when my aunt, like, started talking about it. And I was like, oh my God. Like I had to, like, break the fourth wall. I was like, wow, you just twisted the knife. It was you all along telling my aunt my business. Are you kidding me? So that, oh my God, I literally was like, wow. And like, things like this never happened in my family. So I was like, are you kidding me? And now my aunt wants to meet him and all this stuff. I'm like, I'm not even close to you. Like, what business do you have meeting him? So whatever. But that was just like, wow. I've never felt betrayal like that in my whole entire life, let alone from my own mother. Next on the Nassau Mix, She Wolf, Shakira on 90.3 WHPC.

0: could ever say.
1: Olivia Rodrigo on the Nassau Mix. I'm Olivia. Sorry. Olivia Rodrigo on the Nassau Mix, the voice of Nassau Community College, 90.3 WHBC. I'm Olivia, and this past weekend, I went to my first Sweet 16 ever, which I guess sounds a little, like, wonky, but it was my best friend's cousin's Sweet 16, but she's very close with her cousin, so it's technically like her sister. This was my first Sweet 16 I've ever been to. I wasn't really invited to any in high school, and I just, like, I didn't have my own. I never really saw the appeal for it personally, but I will say I had, like, a blast at this Sweet 16. Like, I had fun, but it was more of, like, a ceremony than I expected it to be. Like, there was a lot of, like, speeches and this. I was like, dang, I thought you just, like, danced and had a good time, but okay. So, yeah, it was a whole ordeal. It was very fun. The girl had, like, a guy come out in a Drake mask, and he was, like, dressed as Drake, like, dancing around. That was very scary, actually. I was very, like, taken aback by it. But yeah, nonetheless, it was very fun. My key takeaway from it is that, like, I need to learn how to dance. I'm not used to tearing up the dance floor. Like, I do love music and dancing, but, like, I don't know, it looks better when I'm in my room. It goes better in the bathroom, when I'm in the shower, and, like, in my room, and I'm by myself. When I'm in a crowd of people, I'm not dancing. I'm sorry, I have to hit the little two-step, and that's it. But, it was very fun, and I love, like, weddings, like, all these, like, those, like, catering hall events. Like, I love those. And a lot of people were crying when she was doing her speeches. I choked up a little bit because, like, I don't know, when other people get emotional, it makes me emotional and, like, just sentimental. It makes me emotional. It's so stupid, but, like, whatever, it does. But overall, a very good experience. Would recommend, I guess, if someone has a Sweet 16, go to it. That's all I have to say about that. Next on the Nassau Mix, Love Stone, Justin Timberlake on 90.3 WHPC.

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My name is Devin O'Shea, and I will be with you here for the Nassau Mix, here for the next hour, playing some great 2000s today music, talking some wild stories, and some crazy NBA trades, because we had some crazy trades go down on Monday night, where, I'll just tease a little bit, Giannis Antetokounmpo finally is dealt from the Milwaukee Bucks and is freed. We'll get to that in a little bit, but before we get into that, Little Lion Man, Mumford & Sons here on 90.3 WHPC.

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You're on the voice of Nassau Community College, 90.3 WHPC. My name is Devin O'Shea, and I don't know how I feel about role model after seeing him on the podcast or seeing him being called on the podcast with Jake Shane and Niall Horan, where he didn't answer Jake Shane's phone call, but when Niall Horan called, he answered right away. And when asked why he didn't answer Jake Shane's phone call, he said, "You have more followers than me on Instagram." What? Role model is very new to this field of fame and this field of being called on a podcast by someone like Jake Shane and Al Horan. But you're saying a comment like that, it's just upsetting to hear. But an artist I do not think that is that I think is very humbled. Alex Warren, here is his new song, Fine Place to Die, here on 90.3 WHPC.

Baby Doll, Dominic Fike here on the Nassau Mix, here on the voice of Nassau Community College, 90.3 WHPC. My name is Devin O'Shea, and we had an insane trade drop on Monday night. It was shocking. I was just leaving my girlfriend's house and had to sit in my car for another 10 whole minutes to even dissect this trade, because it is a lot. Giannis Antetokounmpo, yes, the two-time MVP winner, former Defensive Player of the Year, former Most Improved Player. Yes, he is all everything that you want him to be and more. He is now a Miami Heat. Yes, we've had many players and many Hall of Famers put on the Heat jersey. Now we're having Giannis Antetokounmpo put on the Heat jersey. And that trade is Giannis and Bobby Portis heading to Miami for Tyler Hero, Khalil Ware, Jaime Jaquez Jr., Kasperis Jakučionis, and 3 first-round picks, with one of them being the 13th overall pick on Tuesday, a pick swap, and a second-rounder, all for Giannis. And this Giannis sweepstakes is finished and over and done with. And I'm, as a Celtic fan, I'm happy Brown wasn't traded. I know we offered him, but I'm hoping that even with us offering a trade with Jaylen Brown in it, I'm hoping he's still going to be able to be the star that he was last year with Jason Tatum for this now upcoming season, where now they're going to have to face Giannis on the Miami Heat. Next on the Nassau Mix, Doors by Noah Kahan here on 90.3 WHPC.

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Oliver Tree, Life Goes On, here on the Nassau Mix, here on the voice of Nassau Community College, 90.3 WHPC. My name is Devin O'Shea, and I was talking about earlier about the Giannis Antetokounmpo trade. We had another trade that went down that was before the Giannis trade, but the Giannis news took all the news, all the headlines. But Julius Randle, the former New York Knick, was traded for Karl Anthony Towns, who ended up giving the Knicks the first championship in 53 years. Julius Randle was traded from Minnesota to New York, but it's to Brooklyn. Yes, Julius Randle will play for the Brooklyn Nets as the Nets acquire Julius Randle and the 28th overall pick. The Timberwolves acquire the 33rd overall pick in the second round, and the Bulls, in a three-team trade, get Nick Claxton. So Timberwolves get essentially nothing. They just essentially move back a few picks and get off Julius Randle's contract. So you lose Julius Randle, you go five picks further in the back in the draft. So I like the trade for Brooklyn. You get a veteran for another veteran in Claxton, who's much better. I'd say Randle over Claxton. And the Bulls get Nick Claxton out of this for essentially nothing. So I think this is a big win for the Chicago Bulls. You get a very solid defensive big man in Nick Claxton for next to nothing. So I think this is a huge win for Chicago, though. So we'll see how that trade affects the season ahead of us. Next on the Nassau Mix, Mr. Know-It-All by Teddy Swims here on 90.3 WHPC.

Freeport and now open in East Meadow. Today's forecast is a high of 82 and a low of 63. Tomorrow, possible rain. It's going to have a high of 81 and a low of 65. And it's currently about 64 degrees outside of our studios at Nassau Community College. 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

Raimi and Olivia Dean, Sam Fender here on the Nassau Mix, here on the voice of Nassau Community College, 90.3 WHPC. My name is Devin O'Shea, and we got news the other day about Jelly Roll and the entire divorce and the rumors going around, but his now ex-wife posted a podcast essentially denying all these rumors, saying that Jelly didn't cheat. Jelly Roll didn't cheat on anybody, and that it was almost essentially mutual, but not fully mutual, but like necessary. So all the rumors that are going around about Jelly Roll cheating are all false. So next on the Nassau Mix, it's coming up, Roses for Jelly Roll, also for Harry Styles, here on 90.3 WHPC.

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0: 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That'll do it for my hour of the Nassau Mix here, but I want to leave you on one note. Millie Alcock, the actress who plays Supergirl in the new Supergirl movie, she says that her character is queer. Take that as you will. Next on the Nassau Mix, Barbie World, Nicki Minaj, here on 90.3 WHPC.
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0: 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Hi, I'm Steve Bertolini, the president of On the Road Again Motorcycle School, and I'd like to tell you that life is short, so live a little by learning how to ride a motorcycle. 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
2: 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Hey guys, it's Sophia, and I am happy to be back with you here on a lovely little Wednesday morning. I have a great show lined up for you. We have lots to talk about, including some of my favorite things to talk about, like Crumble and Off Campus. So we're going to get into that all in a little bit. But I'm going to start us off here with some really good little throwback here, because I heard it the other day and I was like, oh, I forgot how good this song is. You know, like when a song comes back and you're like, wow, and then it just becomes your obsession. This is my obsession right now. Here is Rumor Has It by Adele right here on 90.3 WHPC.

Ira Starr on the Nassau Mix, the voice of Nassau Community College, 90.3 WHPC. So obviously, if you have had any social media for the past, probably, I think, I don't even know how long Crumple's been around. I probably should have looked that up. Anyways, you've definitely seen that one thing Crumple does right is they can hit all of the trends. Like, they stay relevant because they hit whatever trend is coming out. So if you don't know what Crumple is, I'm going to introduce you, and it's either going to make your world great or it's going to, you know, be like, why did you do this to me? So anyways, it's Crumple Cookie. It's a cookie place, essentially. But they have been changing the game because they started as cookies, then they added cake, brownies, pies, dirty sodas, and now they just added in this really cool thing that I don't think is like necessarily relevant right now, but it's so good that, like, how do you not like it, you know, because it's chocolate and strawberries. But they have added the cups of strawberries with chocolate, and then there's also the Dubai chocolate version, which is the chocolate strawberries, and then the Katafi, am I saying that right, with the pistachio like cream. And they're honestly, they are life changing. I have to be honest. I've had those cups before, not from Crumple specifically, but I have had them before, and they are actually very, very, very good. So, it's a little bad that the access to them is going to be closer to me, because I would have had to go to like Roosevelt Field Mall to get them from that like nut factory store. So maybe it's good that it's Crumple and it's 1 week and that's it. But they're very good at keeping up with trends, because last week they had the dot cake cookie and it was fantastic. This week we've got the chocolate covered strawberries, which I will be purchasing probably later today. So yeah, definitely go check that out if you are. They have like a whole fair food, you know, section too. And make sure that you put your phone number in and you get those loyalty points, because I've been racking them up and I get free cookies all the time. So make sure you put them in. Even if you don't go often, it pays off, I have to say. Next up, we have Animal by Neon Trees right here on 90.3 WHPC.

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Taylor Swift on the Nassau Mix, the voice of Nassau Community College, 90.3 WHPC. Now, if you've ever heard me talk, you will know that I am an avid Harry Styles fan. I will be seeing him quite a few times when he has his residency in New York at Madison Square Garden. However, we're going to talk about him right now because he is currently taking the stage at Wembley Stadium for his London residency. And obviously, it's great because it's freaking Harry Styles. But fans, including me, have one bone to pick with him. And I won't spoil the set list about anything, but I will be saying this one thing because maybe you're like me and you didn't want to look at the set list. You did anyways. He took Kiwi off. Now, if you have ever been to a Harry Styles concert or ever seen videos of a Harry Styles concert, you know that Kiwi actually slaps. Like, it's actually one of the best songs to hear live. It's a party. He usually closed out the show with it. When he performed at UBS Arena, he sang it like eight or nine times in a row. That's how good it is, you know? He took it off the set list at the beginning of his residency in Amsterdam. It was never on the set list for this Together Together tour, and fans are really having a problem with it, including me. And then he did what Harry Styles does, and he was reading signs, and somebody was like, play Kiwi, whatever. So 3 days ago, he was performing, and he decided to rap the pretty much rap the beginning of Kiwi before he sang Watermelon Sugar. But I think that this is just a sign. Bring Kiwi back. Bring Kiwi back. We need to start a chant, a petition. Bring Kiwi back because it is just, it's just something that you need to hear live. So I'm going to play it for you now. We could pretend and manifest, and then maybe you'll really understand. If you've never heard Kiwi, you'll understand why it's so good live. So here it is, Kiwi by Harry Styles, right here on 90.3 WHPC.

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Today's forecast, we have some sunny skies with a high of 82 degrees. You want to know why it's so sunny today? Because I have to work today, and it's, you know, it's not a day off, because that's what happens when you have the days off. It's never that nice. Anyways, so today we have sunny skies, high of 82. Tomorrow we'll have a partly cloudy day with some rain starting at like 9-10 o'clock at night, with a high of 81 degrees. And it is currently 63 degrees here outside of our studios at Nassau Community College. That's right. A little rain, a little sun, you know, a lot more rain this week than sun, but that's okay, because I'm sure there'll be more sun eventually this summer, I hope, and hopefully on a day that I'm off so I could go to the beach, because it's, I didn't get to go to the beach once last summer, so my goal this summer is to make it to the beach at least twice, you know, up at two. You know, if I couldn't go last time, let's make it two times this year at least. Next up, we have Girlfriend by Neo right here on 90.3 WHPC.

Plain White Tees on the Nassau Mix, the voice of Nassau Community College, 90.3 WHPC. Now, if you want an example of a company that is really understanding internet culture, look no further than Verizon. Literally, it's right under your nose. But they just posted a new campaign featuring Stephen Kalin from Off Campus. And it is another smart marketing move from them that's clearly paying attention to what audiences are really excited about. So it's not the first time that they've done this. Earlier this last year, Verizon tapped into heated rivalry and used Connor's story for a viral short film, Look Behind You, which was a campaign that leaned into fan favorite elements from the series while also creating a little funny and unique Verizon ad. The ad generated massive online attention, while with Verizon saying campaign videos reached tens of millions of views. What stands out is that they're not just buying celebrity endorsements, though. They're identifying cultural moments and the actors that people are like already talking about. So obviously, two of the greatest hockey shows that just premiered that are all over all of social medias. They're taking fans where conversations already exist. So it's really a smart strategy. So I think everybody should take a piece out of their book. But in an era where so many commercials are actually instantly forgotten, Verizon seems to have figured it out. So yeah, it's definitely, they're doing a really good job at marketing. Definitely go check out the Simplicity ad of Stephen Kalin from Verizon, because I have to tell you, it was the first thing I saw when I opened Instagram this morning.

And I was like, oh my God, yeah, this, I have to talk about this, because how do you not? Because it was just, it's just something else, especially if you watched off campus, especially if you've ever seen Stephen Kalin. So definitely go take a peek at that. And while you're at it, go look at the Connor Story one, because they're doing marketing at their, at the best. They really know how to hit all the target audiences. Next up, we have Fireflies by Owl City right here on 90.3 WHPC.

0: earth turns slowly. It's hard to say that I'd rather stay awake when I'm asleep, because my dreams are bursting at the seams.
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Hey guys, it's Sophia, and unfortunately our hour here together is coming to a close, but don't you worry, there is more Nassau Mix coming your way. If you had a good time and you want to hang out with me again, you can catch me here, same time, same place, next week. You can also catch me 7 to 9 a.m. on Thursday mornings for the Thursday Nassau Morning Madhouse. We always have a fun, interesting, crazy, wacky, goofy time. So definitely check us out then. I love my co-host, so obviously we're having a good time. But other than that, have a good week. Enjoy this little bit of sunshine we have today before the rain hits again. But remember that you can't have the rainbow without the rain. So it's okay. It's all worth it in the end. So I'm going to close this off here with somebody that I used to know by Gautier right here on 90.3 WHPC.

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2: 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My name is Mike McNeff. I'm one of the owners of the Irish Poet. And if you haven't stopped by yet, what are you waiting for? There's something here for everyone. Whatever you're in the mood for, we got it. 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

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It's your host of the hour, Allie, and we currently have the 5 a.m. shift. So I hope to start this hour off with some fun. 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

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It's Allie, and Toy Story 5 is on the way. And honestly, it feels like Pixar just looked at us and said, yeah, we're not done emotionally ruining everybody yet. Like, Woody and Buzz are back again and probably just start trying to live peaceful toy lives. And somehow we know it's going to turn into this whole life lesson about growing up, letting go, and crying over some cartoon toys late at night. Because that's what Pixar always does. And has us doing this all the time when they come out with a movie. But anyways, up next, we have Heaven by Miles Smith on 90.3 WHPC.

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It's Allie, and question of the day. If aliens landed today, what's the first food you'd make them try? I'd honestly make them try just a slice of pizza, because pizza is pizza, you know? You can't go wrong with it. Bonus points if it's New York-style pizza. Can't go wrong with the regular slice from around the corner. And if you want to share with everyone, you could text this number at 516-572-7440. Or even if you'd like to just request a song or even just say hi. But up next, we have Satellite by Harry Styles on 90.3 WHPC.

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It's Allie, and Ariana Grande's track Petals, I feel like it's just one of those soft, emotional ones that, like, feels like you're staring out of a window, overthinking everything at, like, 2 a.m. It's pretty, I mean, it's very, like, pretty but kind of hurts your feelings at the same time energy. Like, she somehow made heartbreak sound expensive and calm at the same time. So I'm guessing it's going to be like when Edward left Bella in Twilight and she was just staring at her window all day, every day. That's the kind of vibe that I'm getting. But up next, we have Into You by Ariana Grande on 90.3 WHPC.

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It's Allie, and Dua Lipa's married now. She had a huge wedding in Sicily. It's like it was like a full fairy tale. Chanel dress and everything. It was just so fancy. Like, it didn't even look real. Like, I'm just hearing about it. Like, it's like a movie scene. Like, I'm not even engaged or even in a relationship, and now I want to get married in Sicily. But up next, we have Earrings on by Malcolm Todd on 90.3 WHPC.

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Tyla and Zara Larson on the NASA Mix, the voice of NASA Community College, 90.3 WHPC. It's Allie, and Colombia versus Portugal is playing. There's a match of Colombia versus Portugal this Saturday, and it seems like a serious one. Like, skill versus skill, not an easy game. Like, you've got Colombia coming in with that South American intensity, and Portugal with that we can score from anywhere on the pitch energy. Honestly, this isn't a warm-up match. It's a turn your TV up and don't blink type of game. But not to be biased, just because I'm Colombian, but vamos Colombia anyways. But anyways, up next we have, in my opinion, the best World Cup song of all time, Waka Waka, this time for Africa, by Shakira on 90.3 WHPC.

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It's Allie, and I hate to say that our hour is officially coming to an end, but don't leave just yet because I still have a couple more songs I want to play for you guys. But even then, you guys should still tune into the NASA Mix because there's still more good songs headed your way very shortly. Anyways, up next, here's Baile Inolvidable by Bad Bunny on 90.3 WHPC.

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I'm Ava, and I have sad news to report that Clive Davis has officially passed away at 94 years old. He was a legendary music executive who's been involved with so many of the biggest stars in history. His legacy is something so serious. When you Google his name, so many people come up. Janis Joplin, Whitney Houston, Barry Manilow, Carlos Santana, and Aretha Franklin are just a few musicians that he's worked with. And he is a, if you are a music history enthusiast or just a music lover, this is a huge loss. We have a lot to thank him for. He's probably signed and or launched or your favorite artist or your artist's favorite artist. We've got to honor him. One of the most recognizable names you've heard would be Maroon 5, who he signed to his own label, J Records. Let's play Makes Me Wonder by Maroon 5 right now in his honor on 90.3 WHPC.

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1: We'd do it too if it wasn't for the heat and the humidity and, of course, well, mosquitoes. Ah, nature. 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

just heard Teddy Swims on the Nassau Mix, the voice of Nassau Community College, 90.3 WHPC. I'm Ava, and I recently got updated glasses, and I forgot just how anxiety-inducing the whole experience is. Now, this isn't new to me. I've had glasses for just about 20 years, but because I've been a contacts enthusiast for a very long time, I don't get glasses very often. My older glasses I flat-out couldn't see out of. Like, it was a hazard while driving. Now I have these, but only after the stressful trying on glasses experience. I swear I totally forgot what I looked like, and it had me panic calling my fiance asking what I look good in. I've got them now, and I can see when I'm driving, so a win-win. Since I've mentioned driving a few times now, let's play a good driving song. Everyone's a Star by 5 Seconds of Summer playing now on 90.3 WHPC.

with Sabrina Carpenter on the Nassau Mix, the voice of Nassau Community College, 90.3 WHBC. I'm Ava, and if anyone has heard of the music festival Hellfest, then you've probably heard the train wreck it's turned into. For those of you who don't know what it is, it's a metal music festival that's set to take place in New Jersey. My friends and I saw how amazing the lineup was and immediately bought the early bird tickets. We've been preparing for this festival for a long time, and one of my best friends, Jackie, lives in Jersey, so we were planning on staying with her. It's a good thing that we didn't buy an Airbnb because this whole thing has turned into a disaster. First, they had to change the venue because of something that happened with the original venue in Jersey State itself. The venue that they chose to replace it with has a very bad reputation, so bad that we're planning already on not going. But this may not even be the venue that it's taking place at, and if that was a rumor, it's a week before the festival at this point. This is so disorganized, and this is a huge disappointment. But it's better we're not going, however. We still have the tickets because they won't refund us, so if anyone wants to buy them at a discounted rate, let me know. I'm glad Icy Stars wasn't playing because then I'd have to miss them. But I can play them here. Murder Mitten by Icy Stars playing now on 90.3 WHBC.

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And it's time for your WHPC weather forecast, powered by Pantano's Gourmet, with locations in Hewlett and Uniondale. Today is a high of 83 and mainly sunny. I'd say that's a nice switch up from the rain we've been having. The only thing is the humidity is nearly at 50%, which means that my hair will not be worn down. I'll take that over a rainy day any day. Let's soak up the sun together with Sue Me by Audrey Hopper on 90.3 WHPC.

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1: That was Madonna on the Nassau Mix, the voice of Nassau Community College, 90.3 WHPC. I'm Ava, and I feel like it's my civic duty to give updates on the mini tote situation. For those of you who don't know, I work at Trader Joe's, and every time we get a new bag, it is major chaos, and I talk about it here. It seems like this might be the craziest drop yet. I don't know if it's because they're striped, but the phone calls don't stop, and people are showing up at 4 in the morning every day at my store. This is a friendly reminder that these bags cost $2.99, and people are genuinely fighting over them. Apparently, morning one, we sold 1,500 bags in 15 minutes. With a limit of 4 per person, that's a full pallet. I implore you guys to look this up on social media and see the craziness for yourself. Never a dull moment. I'm off today, so I have a chance to relax. Let's relax with some Fleet Foxes. I should see Memphis playing now on 90.3 WHPC.

Paul McCartney on the Nassau Mix, the voice of Nassau Community College, 90.3 WHPC. I'm Ava, and I'm usually am not mad that I don't live close to California, but after Olivia Rodrigo dropped her all-women music festival, I sure am mad now. The festival is called Daisy Chain Fields, and the purpose of the festival is to raise money for charities, and it goes towards women and girls. The lineup is downright iconic. Some of the people included are Bikini Kill, Stevie Nicks, Doechii, and Sarah McLachlan. That's only a few of the icons that are playing, and I've never had such FOMO. I will very relevantly quote Love Island and say, "My dream date. Cute."

This seems to be made for me. It's not until the end of August, so maybe I can swing it. I guess we're just going to have to see. Whoever wants to go on a trip to California, let me know. There are so many amazing women I could play, but I think I'm going to play the Mega Queen, Stevie Nicks. For what it's worth, playing now on 90.3 WHPC.

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1: .02 here on a Wednesday morning in our city's in our studios outside of Garden City. 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I'm your host, Zach Spring, here with Cornelius Goodwin, David Barco, Addison AGM Miller, and we'll be joined by Devin O'Shea very, very shortly.
2: Yay.
1: Devin's here.
3: Well, Devin's coming.
1: It's going to be a fun show, a lot planned for us. We're going to start, obviously, as we usually do with our weeks, go through a little bit more, and then I have a few topics that you're just like, you know, what is wrong with the world? And that's normally what it is, but...
4: What isn't wrong with the world?
1: That's fair.
5: I've been saying it for a while. I kind of like this world I live in.
1: I like it.
2: It entertains me.
5: I've never been happier to be at my age in 2026.
2: Yay.
5: It's only going to get crazier from here.
1: Yes, it will. All right. We're going to start as we usually do. How's everyone's week? Corn, I'm coming to you first.
4: I've really had a little boring week, I'll say. Out of anybody,
1: you're at your cousin's graduation.
4: No, I thought my little nephew's
1: graduation.
4: I saw my little nephew graduate.
1: You wore a tech to graduation.
6: Hey, that's still crazy.
4: All right.
6: That's crazy.
4: We're gonna clarify
1: it
4: this now.
1: It was a red one too.
6: Bright red.
4: We're gonna clarify this now. First things first. I was in Bushwick, Brooklyn. All right. We all know what Bushwick is. The hood.
5: It
4: is. It's where I was at. It's the hood. I know that area way too much. Now, that's the first thing. Second thing, I wasn't outdressed. There were parents there where I was literally wearing, there were the mother there wearing short shorts. And I'm not talking about the regular short shorts. She's wearing 2K short shorts. And I'm looking at her. I'm
5: Corn
4: just like.
5: Was shocked and appalled.
4: And I
1: but
4: was
1: also excited.
7: And then he stared for the
6: but also excited.
4: I look and I'm just like, that's your son's graduation. Have some decency. Have the respect to at least come to your son's graduation dressed at least proper, not half dressed.
6: Yeah, wear Nike Techs.
4: Okay, me, I'm a Nike Tech graduation. I'm an uncle.
1: Corn.
4: Am I expected to wear something nice and formal? No, I am the cool uncle who comes there and is there for the vibes. I'm the vibe guy, and
6: you can still be that guy and wear a nice polo.
4: I missed the Knicks parade for my little nephew because I had the mindset that I was gonna run to that parade after the graduation.
6: And we all told you that was never gonna happen.
4: No, it wasn't even that. The graduation is supposed to start at 10. They didn't start until 11.
8: Oh, and you saw the NYPD post at 9 a.m. saying no more people.
7: 7:30.
8: Oh, sorry, even earlier.
4: Devin, I didn't care. I literally left the house to my grandmother. I told her that day, I'm leaving the house with the mindset if I go to that parade, I'm probably gonna get arrested. I'm probably getting arrested. And she told me, do not get arrested because we do not have bail money for you. I'm just like, I cannot promise you nothing.
8: That's the problem.
4: There's
8: no bail money.
5: Low-key, for the plot, if you went to jail, that would have been great.
4: It would have been great,
6: for today's show.
5: That would be great. He gets one phone call, he calls into this show.
4: What I will say is, for the bright side of things, when at the end of the graduation, I was taking pictures of my little nephew. I got a phone call. From a certain girl. Not gonna say what girl it is. Not the girl from PA, but it's a certain girl that I see very often around here. And we
1: Alejandro.
4: We're going on a date. We're going on a date on Friday.
1: Wow.
4: Yeah. Look at me moving up in the world, people.
6: Weren't you already going on a date with her?
1: Yeah, he said this like 5 times.
6: I was going to say, didn't you already go on a date with her?
4: Yeah, but like we're going on another date.
8: So this is a second?
4: Basically.
8: Or a third?
4: Second.
8: Okay.
4: We're moving slow. By the end of the summer, things may be serious. So, you know, I'm really just like getting closer and closer to hanging up that jersey and just like
8: putting the jersey. You're moving slower than I did.
4: Devin!
8: I moved slow.
1: Yeah, but he was chasing for 2 years. So.
8: I chased for 8.
5: 4 more years. 4 more years.
4: I don't got 4 more years left in me. I will say I'm proud of my nephew, and I found out my little sister, she didn't graduate. She ended the year with honor roll in all everything.
5: This is kindergarten.
4: No. My little sister's in fifth grade. She's in fifth grade.
1: Okay. So
5: honor roll for what? Like, congrats! I learned how to make slime, and
8: she knew the shapes the best.
5: Like. Yes,
1: the first president of
5: the United States was George Washington.
4: If I'm not mistaken, and this is better than and I will always say this, my little Lisa Simpson, she got honor roll in math. If I'm not mistaken, yes, she got honor roll in math. My little sister,
8: she didn't
4: honor
8: get it from you. We know.
1: Doesn't
7: so she teaches Korn how to
1: hold
7: do
1: on,
7: math.
1: Hold on. Honor roll is not one class. It is combined.
4: It was something like that, my grandmother telling me. I wasn't paying attention for
1: every class.
4: I told my little sister, I'm proud of you, and she said something about honor roll.
8: He had the sack record, so who knows what he's doing.
1: Yeah.
4: I tied, Devin.
1: And we still.
7: Oh, sorry.
1: That means you have it, though.
4: No, because probably broke it by now. I haven't been back to the school, so I don't know.
8: Corn. Was the record that bad that someone's able to
1: beat
8: it that easily?
1: Three sacks? You said
8: 16.
1: It was 16. Yeah, there's no way you got 16 sacks. We gotta find these clips. There's no way. Gotta have some sort of proof here.
8: Like, this can't be like Wilt. Like, dude, we were born in the same generation.
1: I was gonna say, Corn, you're basically our age. Like,
8: we
1: what?
8: Watch Larry Bird play, but we can't watch you get your sack record. Like, we found footage of the 100-point game. We can't find footage of your sack record.
4: I don't know if we really found footage of that 100-point game.
8: And I don't know if we found footage of your sack
1: we
8: record.
1: We haven't found footage of a sack record.
4: We haven't. I still haven't got it.
8: You know, like. You talk about like how proud you are of your family for like graduating, everything like that. But like in 2 years, you're gonna be in the same boat that I was in, talking about how much the regret that I have not going to the parade.
5: Oh,
8: I went with Liam Flynn, who used to work here in 90.3. Me and him went into the city, and we were doing like behind the scenes work of the Mets broadcast, and it sounds cool and fun and everything like that. But
1: team won championship.
8: I wish I skipped that.
1: Yeah.
8: I wish I went to the parade.
4: Devin, we didn't get to the best part. I pulled my nephew to the
8: side. So you got to the parade?
4: No.
8: Okay, then no.
4: I pulled my nephew to the side and I told him, I was like, I'm proud of you. I'm really proud of you. You graduated. You're doing your thing.
8: But I'll always hate you for making me miss the parade.
4: But if the Knicks, if I have to wait 53 years till the Knicks win another championship, you are taking my ass down to the parade. I don't care where. I don't care how old I am. I don't care how old you are. You are taking me to that parade. You are making sure I get to the front of that parade. I don't care who the star is. You better make sure I shake the hand of that star. You make it your mission. And he was just looking at me. He was like, okay, uncle. And I was like, all right, go finish riding your scooter. All right. What?
7: Corden's 50-year-old nephew is going to be taking his 70-year-old.
1: He's going to be the drunk uncle and, you know.
5: It's like that psychotic Corden's couple that got married.
7: Corden's 50-year-old nephew is going to be taking his 70-year-old ass to the parade.
4: I don't care.
1: And he'll like it.
7: And he'll, yeah.
4: I better shake the star player's hand, the coach's hand. If the mayor wants to shake my hand, Mr. Mayor.
5: All right, so 53 years from now, what, you'll be 70-something years
1: It'll
5: old?
1: It'll be Eric Adams the fifth.
5: Yeah. So by that time, maybe you'll lose your mind and
1: it
5: go senile
1: more than
5: by
1: just
5: then.
1: Junior.
5: What his nephew should do, because Korn will be in his like mid-70s by then. Just pretend he's all senile and in a wheelchair. Go Knicks! They didn't win the championship, but just get some really tall guys and some basketball jerseys and shake hands.
1: We're in the lottery and we tell him, yeah.
5: Korn's going, thank you for your service.
1: Yeah.
4: Oh my God. It's something I'll regret, but I still had that night when they won the championships. So I still have that night.
8: Like when Korn's eyesight goes, like his family decides to just like play like a clip of like
1: New York.
8: Like in 2K, the Knicks winning a championship.
5: Oh my God.
8: They won, Grandpa.
5: If I'm seeing that, I'm like, oh my God, Ray Charles.
8: Show me who's courtside. Show me who's courtside.
4: I need to feel the court.
5: Oh
4: my God.
5: Did Ray Charles ever go to an NBA game? I'm sure he has.
1: Probably.
5: Right? Was he looking at the court?
7: I was going to say, just heard the balls bouncing the whole time. That's it.
5: He gets distracted by something else. He's looking the wrong way.
4: Oh my God.
1: So do you regret your decision not going to the parade yet?
4: No, I have not regret my decision. I will always be there for my nephew, so I will not regret it.
1: Oh, look at you, family
5: man. Did it feel like a stake through the heart when you realized you were not getting in there?
8: That's so heartwarming. You're such a liar.
4: I was sitting there with the Jalen Brunson jersey
7: in my
4: hand.
7: I was telling
4: Korn
7: all morning. It's like, yo, you're not going
1: to get in there. You were sitting at graduation with just a Jalen Brunson jersey.
4: I was holding the Brunson
8: jersey.
4: Did
8: you see that clip of that dad that was at graduation in all like Knicks
4: jersey. That was me.
8: That's what I'm picturing.
4: That was me.
8: That's what I'm picturing.
1: Nope, and he was in a red Nike tech.
4: I had the Brunson jersey in my hand, the Knicks hat on, and literally my sister's boyfriend's telling me, he's like, hey man, if you want to go now, you can go. I was like, no, I'm going to make him cry. And what really broke my heart.
5: What though?
4: I kid you not, and I'm going to say this, what made a grown man cry like me, seeing my little nephew see all of us in the crowd and he didn't expect us to be there and he started crying because he was so shocked.
8: And are you guys usually not there?
4: Like, we're all there. We're there. Yes, Devin, we're there. Yes.
9: Bruh.
4: He was. He just wasn't expecting it.
1: You guys came?
4: I told him, I was like, why would we not be there? He's like, I don't know. I'm just like, why would I not be here? He's like, I don't know.
5: Well, the jersey and the hat would have given it away.
4: You know? But no, what really, really made
1: you
4: me...
1: You skipped a parade?
4: What really made me, got me...
1: For kindergarten graduation?
4: What got me all teary-eyed and all, like, this, like, emotional was just...
8: Thinking I'm missing the parade.
4: No!
5: Yeah.
4: It wasn't the parade. It was just seeing my nephew there and just the sight of him... freezing up and just being not even able to sing the first song they was able to sing because kindergarten graduation like they got 4 songs to sing. He wasn't able to sing the first song because he was
10: he's
4: shy.
10: Honor society.
5: He's gonna be disappointed in middle school graduation.
1: No, it's just, he said the fifth grader is honor society, not the kindergartner. There's no honor society in kindergarten.
4: No,
1: or honor roll. I'm
8: disappointed.
1: Society,
8: but.
5: Fifth grade graduation. You know, it's not even a graduation.
1: He was at kindergarten.
5: This was the kindergarten.
4: Yeah, it's kindergarten.
5: That's not even a graduation either.
4: It's like a stepping up.
1: Yeah.
5: You know how much tax dollars went into that stupid ceremony?
8: And also, do you remember your kindergarten graduation?
4: I remember very
8: because
4: little
8: I remember
4: bit.
8: Mine.
4: A little bit.
8: I don't remember if my uncle was there.
1: I didn't have a kindergarten graduation.
8: Yeah,
1: elementary school was just kindergarten to
5: first
1: fifth grade.
4: You know why I remember mine? Because we sung "I Believe I Can Fly."
8: Like you could go to the parade.
5: What a great rendition.
8: You could go to the parade and in 10 years lie to him. And say, yeah, I was there. He's not gonna remember.
5: Now he'll look at the photos. Where's Uncle Corn? Oh, he's there.
8: Here's actually his mugshot when he got arrested that same day in the city.
5: That's where things would have went bad. If you got arrested in the city for missing his graduation, then it wouldn't have panned out well in the future.
4: One thing is, I will always put if it comes down to a serious matter, I will always put family first, no matter what.
1: Wow, I was not expecting you to say that.
4: No matter what, family.
5: Good for you, Corn.
4: My family will always come first, and my nephew is like that. Basically, my first child, and my sister had my nephew when I was like what. 18, and he was like the extra little sibling that we didn't need in the family, but I loved him so much because he was the extra boy that I needed.
5: All right, screw the nephew for a second. What about the rest of the family? If you didn't show up to this graduation, would there be internal conflict with everybody
4: else?
5: Oh, yes. All right, so that's the actual problem.
4: Do
5: here.
4: Not understand. My grandmother was down my neck. She was like, Darnell. Oh. She went to the middle name. Oof. She didn't go to the first name. She went to the middle name. She said, Darnell. You cannot be seriously considering choosing the Knicks over your little nephew. The boy was about to cry. And I was like...
7: Corner of the back is just like, that's exactly what I'm thinking right now.
4: I almost cried because... She's like, why were you going to cry? Because Wemby almost beat us. I was scared. She was like, you won 4-1. It does not matter. There was a slight chance, that they could have made it a 3-2 series and I would have been scared. Or a 2-2 series.
5: Oh, see, if you went, I could already see, like, his aunts and his grandma. There's, like, you know, every family event. Someone want to go to the... Like, his nephew goes, anyone want to go bowling? Why don't you ask Uncle Corn? He loves you. Isn't that right, Uncle Corn? You're always there for him.
1: He's never been to a parade instead of a graduation.
5: He wouldn't miss anything for you.
4: I did the right thing.
1: You did.
4: I just messed up because, you know, I called my sister on Saturday.
1: I would have been the sorry uncle that went to the parade.
4: I called my sister on Sunday and I was like, did you take the boys out to the city to see the festivities? Did you let them see any of it? And she was like, I let them see outside the fireworks in Brooklyn. And I was like, you need to take them to the city and let them see just in the background of the
1: city. Brooklyn is the city.
4: No, but at least Manhattan.
1: Okay, yeah. Lower Manhattan, yeah.
4: Obviously, she knows what I mean when I say take them to the city. Like, actual city. And just like let them see what the Knicks fans are doing out there. Obviously, let them go and
7: show
4: around
7: the
4: 5-year-old
7: the Knicks fans. Look at these the city.
8: Look at these Knicks fans destroying and setting this bus on fire.
1: Yeah,
4: she said,
8: "How lovely!"
4: No, just let them see the fireworks outside. I'm just like, I got my little nephew.
1: July 4th is coming up.
4: I got my nephew a Josh Hart jersey maybe 2 years ago at Lids when I was working at Lids. He still loves that Josh Hart jersey and carries it around till this day. I got to get him a new one. I don't know which one I'm gonna get him yet.
1: OG.
4: may do that. I may do the OG one. Either that, hear me out. Get him a custom one.
1: With his name?
4: Yep. I custom birthday is coming up. I think that's
8: a custom Quorn KC.
4: That's coming to, you know, the donations we're hitting.
1: Quorn,
4: hitting lately.
1: In a little bit, we're going to have you plug what's happening on Sunday. And you're going to give a little backstory for anybody. Maybe we can get a little bit of a crowd here.
4: I just remembered it, and it's like,
1: you forgot about
4: I didn't forget about that. I just forgot about the moment that happened in it.
1: I don't think anybody forgot Matt falling.
4: Oh my God.
5: No.
4: That's a generational moment.
8: Very memorable.
5: Never will.
4: What makes it better is Justin made an AI picture of like an art picture of him falling.
5: Made beautiful canvas.
4: Yes.
5: It's like a beautiful landscape.
4: It's like, get that into a museum now and call it the Museum of KC Nonsense. Put into the KC Museum.
1: What?
4: Yes.
5: Sometimes it's better to pretend you understood and just keep going.
4: Make a museum meant for all of my, like a museum full of all my best dream moments and put it in there. Yes, a museum for me. Yes.
1: Folder?
5: We can open up a studio apartment and turn that into a museum.
1: A King Corn Museum?
4: There we go.
5: I don't know about getting a store.
1: I think, honestly, there's two stalls in here. I think we should make a stall and generate it. Donated to Korn's Hall of Fame. So, like, just put pictures of Korn all in the stall in one of the bathrooms in here.
4: I kid you not, I'm going to make it my mission to get my, at least my star in Hollywood.
1: You're going to get a star in Hollywood.
4: I'm going to make it a mission.
1: You got a long way to go.
4: Hey, it's a far way to go, but it's a
8: high mission. Let's get on the Hall of Fame of WHPC first.
4: Yeah. Okay. I want to aim high, Devin.
1: Well, you got to start somewhere.
7: You
1: got to
7: start low. Yeah, you got to start.
4: I understand that, but you know, you got to like aim for the fences. You don't got to go high. You know?
1: Don't just start with getting a Hollywood star.
4: I know that, but you want to like aim. That's what it is.
8: Like,
1: Mr. Beast
8: for the Hollywood
1: doesn't
8: star.
1: Even have a Hollywood star yet.
8: You're aiming for the Hollywood star, and it's like
7: Mr. Beast doesn't have
8: you
7: one.
8: You miss
7: not
8: and like get a collab that. With Delonte West. Like.
7: You know who Delonte West is.
1: You're not a basketball
8: Delonte
1: fan.
8: West.
1: This is ridiculous.
8: LeBron's dad.
1: There's no way.
4: LeBron's dad.
7: Oh, so you really don't know.
1: Oh,
7: okay.
1: No.
4: Korn.
10: You do a sports show every day.
5: I love credibility.
7: I think we move on.
1: This is. I'm waiting here. Like no one's saying anything because
4: I don't remember every single body.
7: I am astonished. I thought Korn would know something like this.
1: Yeah, this is common knowledge here. If you for a basketball fan.
5: Oh, Korn.
7: All right, Korn doesn't know what's going on. The parade on Thursday
1: was a lot of fun.
7: I'm very glad I did it so that I never have to do that again.
8: You didn't have a family thing? He's the one that had a family thing. The guy that always has his family thing didn't have a family thing?
1: At 7 a.m. on a Tuesday?
8: I don't know. Yeah,
4: he could have had a graduation.
1: Oh, sorry, on a Thursday, sorry.
8: And this guy's got family stuff 24/7.
4: He probably skipped the graduation.
1: He has dinner. I don't think he has 7 a.m. on a Thursday.
7: I woke up at 4 a.m. in the morning with my friends, met at the train station at Mineola, and went straight to the city. The second I got to Penn Station, it was around 4:45, 5 o'clock. I get off the train, it's already swarming. There's already people like in masses. It looks like a zombie movie coming out of terminals. I'm like, this is, what am I looking at? This is ridiculous. We get outside. No, we didn't get outside. We have to get to the subway. We get into the subway to go straight downtown. Not only did we get off 3 stops earlier and we had to wait for the next train because bad directions, we were taking shots while doing this at 6 in the morning.
4: Good.
7: 6, 5 in the morning.
4: Good.
7: That part was annoying, but then we got back on the subway. We made it back downtown. The second we get outside, it's already a crowd packed
8: taking
7: up.
8: Taking shots before 7 a.m. is crazy.
7: The plan,
4: that's nothing wrong with that.
1: It definitely has happened before.
7: The plan was to get nice and rowdy for the parade, get like all happy. That's
1: get all happy.
7: get more happy than
1: get
7: we
1: more.
7: Were.
1: Yeah.
7: Yeah. But that went out the window. That plan went out.
5: In your drunken state, do you ever think about like you look around like, I need a drink to be happy, but you see like the kids just there full of life and joy on their own without having any substance being used?
7: That might just be a you thing, Addison.
5: I know. I feel guilty.
8: Sometimes I think about that.
5: Yeah, you do.
8: I'm like,
11: like, there was a point where, like, we every single day we were just sober.
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0: 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I am your host, Zach Spring, here in studio with Devin O'Shea, Cornelius Goodwin, David Barco, and Addison AGM Miller.
1: Woo!
0: Welcome to No Woman Wednesday. And we're going to continue talking about our weeks because Addison said he had a few things. So, Addison, tell us what's up.
2: One thing, I came to the assumption that Devin and Matt Leonard are like Laurel and Hardy. Do you know that combo, the comedic duo?
3: I do not.
0: No, I don't.
4: I also do not.
2: Do yourself a favor. Just do a quick little Google.
0: Laurel and Hardy.
2: Stan Laurel and Oliver Hardy.
0: Probably have.
2: Very famous actors from like the 1920s. But I was watching a few movies with them like, oh my God, this is Devin and Matt.
0: There you go.
5: The first thing that popped up.
6: Let me see the picture.
3: Okay. Oh, okay. I know what you're talking about.
2: Yeah, that very old actor.
6: Okay.
3: I was thinking, what was the guy that like Adam Sandler's like best friend?
2: Oh, Kevin James.
3: Chris Farley.
2: Oh,
3: and
2: from SNL back.
3: Yeah. Chris Farley and was the other one the
2: Dan Schneider.
3: Justin was
0: the Nickelodeon guy.
3: Justin was just showing me a clip. He was he's in all like the grown up movies.
2: whoops.
3: But I was thinking that honestly for me and Matt, like for that duo.
2: Okay.
3: For Chris Farley.
2: I think Laurel and Hardy is better.
3: David Spade.
0: Right. Addison.
3: Can you see it?
2: Laurel and Hardy is better.
3: Yeah, I know, but I definitely see Laurel and Hardy. That's a great one.
2: Yeah, definitely.
3: One.
2: I'm not going to tell you guys to go check out their movies because they came out like the 20s or 30s. I can't see any of you actually sitting there and watching an entire film. But I was just like, oh, wow, this is Devin and Matt.
6: I'd give Devin 10 minutes to that movie.
2: What?
6: I'd give him 10 minutes before he passes out.
2: Who, him or Matt?
6: Devin.
0: Corn, I don't know if you should talk about anybody sleeping.
6: Oh, no, I know I fall asleep.
0: All right, so last week we went to the city for tours. And Korn fell asleep with Josh Martinez speaking to us.
3: Yeah.
6: Okay.
3: Z100.
6: Okay. Because there's context to this.
3: Yeah, the context is Josh Martinez seeing it happen 5 different occasions.
0: And then you saying, can I get your email? And he was like, dude, you just fell asleep.
6: And did,
0: when
6: I not get it? I did get it. So bam.
0: Because Sean had to give it to you. He did not give you the email himself.
6: Don't matter. Still got it.
3: Just because a girl doesn't give you her phone number
0: doesn't mean
3: you can get her phone number from someone else.
0: Okay,
3: I found your number.
0: That's way different. You asked Sean for it. He literally told you no because you were sleeping.
6: Okay, in the context of that, he literally said we can all sit down and relax and chill out.
3: Sit down and relax.
0: Relax is not sleeping.
6: I sat down and I got tired. My eyes just got heavy.
0: And you fell asleep on multiple occasions.
4: While he was speaking, correct?
0: Yes, correct. He was literally having a presentation.
3: I'm getting a text from Zach like early into Josh Martinez having this speech saying, look up here, Korn is passed out.
6: Well, I'm sorry that I was walking all throughout the city all day and I was tired.
0: Korn, every single person did the exact same thing as you in that day, and you were the only person sleeping.
6: Okay, but the difference is half of y'all were sleeping the night before.
0: False.
6: I was up.
0: False. The Knicks won a finals game the night before. False.
6: I was up the whole night before.
0: That was their comeback win. I don't want to hear it. I did not get a lick of sleep the night before.
6: Okay,
0: and I didn't fall asleep.
6: That's you. If you can't fall asleep, go right ahead. That's me. I'm different. If I'm tired, I'm gonna be tired.
3: I'm different. I'm gonna fall asleep in the studios of Z100.
2: You go into a professional setting the next day.
0: Yeah, okay.
2: The smart thing to do.
3: That's like grinning out.
6: Okay.
3: Oh, wait.
6: Who did that?
0: Oh no!
6: Yeah, look at you.
3: You're the one that fell asleep this time.
0: Well, I wasn't. It wasn't.
6: Devin.
3: I just needed a cracker and some water.
0: Devin didn't go over and start begging for the guy's email. Like, oh, can I come in?
2: After you woke up,
6: I didn't beg. Whoa! Because you're making it seem like I'm begging. That's pushing it. Now I asked him once. Now you're pushing it and dragging it.
0: He said no, and you're like, oh, come on, man.
2: Yeah. Really?
0: Yeah.
6: I'm like, you gonna do me like that? All right.
2: We fell asleep during his speech.
0: I was gonna say, like, there's no way.
3: Josh Martinez is the one that acknowledged. He's saying it was like 5 different times.
0: He was like, "Oh, he's sleepyhead."
3: Josh was the one that said it was like 5 different times.
2: If you show your face back there again, they're gonna remember you as the sleepyhead.
0: Yeah, that's what I was saying.
3: You know, like, I was, again, we have to be honest with ourselves. I, the other night, was very tired, and I fell asleep during the episode of Love Island when I was watching with my girlfriend. And I'm honest about that. I fell asleep during the watching of Batman a few years ago. I'm honest about that. You fell asleep in the studios of Z100.
0: Which Josh Martinez talking to us.
6: If I'm tired, I'm going to fall asleep. Y'all laughing at this. I see nothing wrong with this. I think any
0: employer see a major problem with
3: this. Take a nap on the subway. Take a nap in a different, lesser-known studio, radio station studio.
6: In the middle of Z100. He literally said to sit down and relax and get a load off. It's not
0: no,
6: my fault.
0: No, he did not say get a load off.
3: You want me to relax?
5: You fall asleep.
3: So you want me to sleep?
0: Sit down and relax means we were just walking. We just did a full tour, so sit down and I'm going to speak to you.
2: He did not say take a load off. Even taking a load off doesn't mean fall asleep.
3: This guy took melatonin.
2: That's another way of saying make yourself at home.
6: It's not my fault when I am literally, when I sit down and I'm tired, I'm going to pass out. Like that.
5: Corin, the mature thing to do is you cut streaming short the night before. You pop an energy drink or something.
6: I don't drink energy drinks. That's just bad for your heart. No.
2: Staying up all night is worse than
5: that. I don't accept that from people who...
6: I just don't drink energy drinks. This is bad for your heart. I just can't do that.
5: People who tell me those things and they do other things, I'm like, how? How are you going to tell me that?
3: What are you holding in your pocket right now?
6: My wallet. My keys.
2: Relax. No one's going to steal anything.
6: The keys.
2: Come on, you can put them on the table. No one's going
6: to
2: take it.
6: I got my little jet keychain from Justin. Justin gave it to me.
3: Oh, what does that say? WFAN on it.
6: Yeah.
2: If you fell asleep,
3: where are those studios?
6: I would have never fell asleep there. That would have been.
3: It's the same building.
0: It's the same building.
2: Can you imagine?
0: What are you talking about? They have the same employees in some of the parts.
2: If Mike Francesca,
3: I wanted you to say that.
2: If Mike Francesca,
0: we just got you.
2: If he still worked at WFAN and he saw you sleeping, I can only imagine what would come out of his mouth.
3: There, got a sleepyhead over here.
0: His son.
3: There, sleepyhead. There, get up. You're texting my princess's son.
2: What would you do? What would your dad say if someone fell asleep? And do you have his number?
3: He does.
0: My princess's son's one of my better friends from high school. So,
2: okay, good.
0: Yeah.
2: When you get a chance, text him. Hey, just out of curiosity, if we had a seminar with WFAN, what would your dad say if he saw someone, one of us, sleeping during one of his speeches?
3: Is that the first guy he's going to hire?
2: And tell him to send a voicemail if possible.
3: Hey, get him out of here. He's fired.
0: I'm a little worried, though.
3: No future here.
0: I don't know if he's good. Like, he's abroad right now, so I don't know if we're going to get a response in the hour and a half have, you know,
2: this is great
0: for the show. But I will definitely get an answer for you here. And if not, he'll either be played next week or just send the chat and we'll all laugh.
2: Would love to see, like, Corn at the White House. Like,
6: oh, that's definitely falling asleep.
2: Big meeting. Everyone's out there and you see Corn.
6: I'm not going to lie. I don't know what would get me to go to the White House, but I would not go.
3: Let's go to the Department of Transportation.
5: You want to go to the White House card?
6: I would have went to the White House.
3: We have a lot of people.
5: Yeah, that's what we're talking about.
0: Oh, that's crazy. Breaking news.
6: The White House card, maybe I would have went there. Man. No. If they would have... They would have maybe got John Jones. Trump would have got me really sold.
5: Well, you're never gonna get John.
2: Trump invites 1,000 streamers to the White House. It's National Streamers Day. The streamers at the White House.
0: The best people in Streamer University. And
2: you're also there. And we have a lot of people here. We have
0: Cornelius. You would fall asleep at Streamer University. Yes, you would.
6: Streamer University
0: during the week, you would 100% fall asleep at some time during the worst part, and Kai would just boot you.
5: Yeah.
6: During it, I think just seeing how the format was. I would probably sleep in during classes. That's the issue. I would sleep during classes.
0: Yeah, and he would get you out of there.
6: No, he wouldn't. He wasn't kicking people out. He was more on just yelling on you and getting clips out of you. He would just, like, clip farm, just, like, yelling at you and just, like,
3: what's wrong with you?
1: Who? John Jones?
3: No, Kai.
6: Kai Sinat's not retired.
3: I thought he was retired.
6: No, he just took a hiatus to go do movies and make a clothing brand that didn't really succeed that well.
3: So he's back?
5: A month-long hiatus, yeah.
6: No, it was not even a month-long.
0: It was like a year. It was like
5: really?
0: A year, yeah.
6: Yeah. I want you to realize people have
0: been pocket... No one glazes harder than Corn.
6: People have been pocket-watching him for the past couple months. They've said that he's lost about $100,000.
0: He's been stealing money, though, from people by just getting their renewed Twitch subs and not even
6: he's been making
0: staying on Twitch.
6: $800,000 this whole year.
5: That's
0: congratulations.
3: That's
2: more to him.
3: That's more impressive than like OnlyFans
0: without doing anything.
6: That's just from subs and then just like the YouTube videos. Somebody literally sat down and clocked all his money. I'm just like, bro.
0: And that's without brand deals.
6: And I'm just like, yo, you guys are literally have no time. How do y'all figure out all the money he makes?
2: I'm hoping I can get a brand deal.
6: I'm hoping.
0: I hope so, too.
5: Pepsi.
2: I'm in a show now. So
6: I seen your trailer for your movie.
2: You saw the trailer?
6: Yeah. You're a movie star.
2: I'm in a series on YouTube now. Called Home Video.
5: Oh, it's a full series, right?
2: Only one episode is out now. Episode one is up and out there.
5: Is that it? You sent me episode one?
2: Yeah.
5: All right, I got to take a look.
0: I didn't see this.
6: I was in the trailer.
2: So basically, it's about four friends who they're watching like Netflix, and they just hate the whole concept of scrolling and trying to find something. So they decide to open up a Blockbuster-like store out of a house.
0: Okay.
2: Idiot friends who don't have any business background whatsoever, and obviously, we have no money to keep this thing afloat. We don't know anything about business, so things are gonna happen. We have some guest appearances coming up, some local Long Island actors that want to get involved. And first episode is just a pilot, so don't expect the best acting, but there's a lot of laughs involved, and it just kind of sets up what this is going to be.
3: Is former WHPC member Nick Natoli gonna make it here?
2: Well, we don't know. Maybe he will.
6: Well, for what it's worth, when I remember you guys coming up with the concept and idea back at the WrestleMania party.
2: Yeah, that's how far back. We came up with this idea during WrestleMania. That's how long this has been in the works.
6: I remember when you guys come up with the idea.
5: The concept sounds good.
6: And I was just like, I want to see how this comes out and plays. And then just to see the trailer, I was really amazed. And I just like, I remember that. It's like the acting, like it really gives like 90s, like an early 90s movie, early 2000s.
2: Yeah. And like, it's kind of shot like Always Sunny, like little zooms. Not total office shot, because like the office really goes crazy with the zooming.
5: I think you guys would do really well with a total, like Always Sunny type of like filming.
2: Yeah. Because you can get away with more with that.
5: Exactly.
6: Can we see this get put onto a Tubi or maybe a Netflix maybe?
2: We don't know.
0: Netflix would be.
2: First, our acting has to get...
3: You went Tubi and then maybe Netflix.
0: What a difference.
5: We gotta let the episodes come out first.
2: Yeah, and
0: Tubi is free.
2: Right now we're having fun. If you ever see an episode like all of a sudden everything with like a logo is turned around and facing, like you know something big happened.
3: Tubi pays you to post up.
0: I was gonna say Netflix, like what, that's a huge difference.
2: We're all drinking Poland Springs with the labels ripped off.
0: Yeah.
2: But yeah, it's called Home Video Episode 1 on Home Video, the series on YouTube.
0: That should be fun.
2: The thumbnail is me in a screaming fight with somebody. I didn't even know the vein on my neck pops out like that. I was like, whoa, I do get angry.
0: Did you have fun recording it?
2: Yeah, I think that's the biggest thing out of everything, out of all of it. I think we just had a lot of fun doing it because getting everyone to get together for a shoot was, I don't know, like trying to get in touch with the president.
6: It's like trying to pull teeth.
2: Yeah, it was insane. That's why it took so long for this to shoot. But now we got the act together and we know what we can kind of loop around. Like, we don't have to film everybody at the same time all the time. And we can make that work. So episode 2 is going to be a lot more, I guess, I was going to say strenuous, but that's not the right word. Cohesive.
5: There you go. That's a good word, yeah.
2: It's going to be a lot more. I bought a new shelf yesterday. Like, if you go into my house now, it looks like you're walking into a video rental.
0: Like,
2: it's
0: like,
6: I've seen half video rentals.
2: Like, remember when you used to go in the Blockbuster, the movies were never, like, when you go to a library, the movies are facing inward, and, like, it's just the outside of the box.
0: Yeah.
2: When you used to go to Blockbuster, there was one DVD next to another facing outwards on, like, a small shelf.
5: Okay.
2: I bought a shelf that looks like that, and I'm like, wow, this really is starting to come together. So now I'm looking for a calculator thing that looks like a register. I'm keeping my receipts now because we have to make print receipts for people. Tight budget here.
0: Yeah, well, I mean, it's business. It's just the start of something, though.
2: This is
0: really positive. I'm actually really excited to see how this goes.
2: And people who saw the first episode want to be involved, so we're happy. This could just be expanded upon. And
6: a multiverse?
0: Keep growing.
5: Oh, it's just increased cast.
0: I was going to say. You have spin-offs?
2: Spin-offs. Mm-hmm. Like, we're making up characters. Like, maybe the CEO of the old CEO of Blockbuster shows up. like stuff like that.
0: Stuff like that would be cool.
2: Yeah.
0: Like, that's not like...
2: Little subtle things.
6: Also, you should make clips of these. Like, try making clips and get them out on other platforms.
2: We're going to try and make different social medias, like an X and a
6: TikTok,
2: Instagram, TikTok. Yeah, TikTok's gonna be a big one.
0: If you guys need a social media manager, I'll do it for free to start.
6: Yeah, just let me know if you got any help.
0: I was gonna say,
2: wow, look at this. I love the community.
6: Like, when it comes down to social media making a new page, I know how to make a new page.
0: I was gonna say,
3: if you need to kill someone off,
2: we actually do. Down the line, we do plan on having a mob style episode. So maybe.
5: Those are always fun.
3: Why? A mob style episode in a Blockbuster.
5: Of course, you would want a mob style episode.
2: Well, how are we staying in business, and what are we doing?
6: It's not an Addison show.
0: I'll do the socials for free, but once you start making money, I'm gonna need 10% of the cut. Once the brand deals start coming in. Once we get the Netflix deal.
5: Do you plan on making more of like a linear show, like there's an overall plot, or is it just gonna be like day in the life.
2: There's definitely going to be an old, I think that we're like, I don't know, see the thing with four minds on one project, everyone has their own idea of what this is going to be, but I think ultimately there's going to be an anchor, which would be like the overarching whole story.
5: But each episode will be focused on something else.
2: Something else. There'll be some plots. We'll have our Christmas special.
6: Halloween special.
2: Yeah, exactly.
5: That's the sign of any good show, though.
0: It's Christmas, like Charlie Brown.
5: Yeah, exactly. Holiday specials.
2: It's Always Sunny did the same thing. Yeah. So like, yeah, I think we're in the right spot.

0: Kelly Clarkson on the Nassau Morning Madhouse, No Woman Wednesday edition. I'm your host, Zach Spring, here on the voice of Nassau Community College, 90.3 WHPC, joined by Devin O'Shea, Cornelius Goodwin, David Barco, and Addison AGM Miller. And on Sunday, Corn has his yearly flag football game. Last year, there was quite the amount of moments that came out of it.
1: Literally four plays into the game, Matt fell on his face and gave me the best clip of my life.
0: Pick six against Matt Leonard. Like, best clip of your life.
1: There's like three clips, I would say, like my favorite clips of all time. The Knicks winning, Matt falling on his face, and me and Zach playing basketball just because of how funny it was. It was just a funny moment.
0: That was a great video.
2: That clip of Matt falling, I just realized, if you turn it vertical,
0: yes,
2: you can make it with a cliff, and he falls off the cliff.
0: All right. Well, you're just giving him ideas.
1: I'm just mad that nobody went as hard as editing as I did with the edits. And I'm just like, why do I not have those type of editors around me? I need to go get those type of editors. I'm just like, I need to learn how to get.
0: You also can't be scamming editors, Korn.
1: That was a one-time thing.
3: That's not a good sign.
0: I'm just saying though, because now some editors. Yeah,
1: that was like 2 years ago.
3: They still talk.
0: It was not. It was like. Two months ago.
3: That's even worse.
1: Mind you, the kid wasn't even like actually doing anything really like.
0: I mean, luckily it was only $75 that you owe him, but like if it was like a really, really, really large amount,
3: like that's like
0: that could cause an issue.
1: Yeah, I would pay a legit editor. What he was doing was trying to charge me for literally clips that I can make myself and do myself.
0: No.
1: He literally just clipping it. And then that's it. I'm thinking he's going to edit it and make them into like different edits and like make them into some funny edits.
3: Literally, just tell him to do that.
1: I did. Okay, that was the agreement.
4: It's essentially he was just being a mod that was clipping clips for you,
0: basically,
1: and making.

0: putting them onto a clip page. He wasn't even making the clip page. Like, what am I paying you? Like, you wasn't even making the clip page or posting them. You were the job.
1: Maybe that's because he hasn't gotten paid.
0: He said that he was going to do this all before, literally, before he said, wait a month. And he's going to come back and he's going to charge me in a month. And I'm like, all right, cool. Get to work. And when
1: all right, cool. Get to work. And working under corn, it seems like a disaster.
0: He barely did nothing.
2: Fast start.
0: All right. It wasn't like that.
3: Edit.
0: With the flag football game, I said this like 2 years ago. I wanted to make this an annual event.
1: A really niche reference, but we got LNU over here.
2: Oh, I was thinking it. I was thinking it the whole time.
1: Your editors.
2: The entire time you were talking about it.
0: This is like the first step of my little adventures of like being a event creator.
3: Yeah, but you got to turn this into something though. You can't just be you and all your buddies showing up to a park one day. You got to make this like how my uncle had a pizza party once a year. You got to have tents and like.
0: That's the goal. This is the second year, and this year I'm having way more people that are
3: not.
0: The
3: crowd coming to watch.
0: I have a little bit of crowd coming, and
2: the crowd last year was my girlfriend.
0: I have a little crowd coming.
3: Go team, go!
2: That was the crowd we had at the flag football game last year.
4: Do you plan on playing more than one drive this time?
0: I cannot say.
2: And sometimes the crowd was Korn and my girlfriend.
0: I cannot give away. There are some surprises that are going to be
1: he's
0: there.
1: He's going to become a broadcaster
2: again.
1: That's not a surprise.
0: No,
1: that's,
2: you did that last year.
1: You do that every single. You do that every single day, Korn. No,
0: I'm not going
1: to
0: be a broadcaster. But I do
4: he's
0: have
4: gonna
0: some
4: be coaching. He's going to be coaching.
0: I do have some surprises for this flag football game this year. I will say this:
4: Korn will play a snap.
2: Is our ref not getting arrested?
0: Okay, that one was not good. That's not cool. That's not cool. Now the referees. We'll have four referees this year. We will be having.
1: Hold on, that was.
0: Yeah. No, Devin.
1: He's still in there. That's
0: Yes, he's still in there. Come on, Devin. It's wrong. It's a man. What if you were locked up right now, Devin?
1: It's been over a year.
0: Yeah.
2: Now, yeah, it's over a year. What do
4: you got? You got multiple referees, line judge, everything.
0: We're gonna have referees with cameras this year.
1: On them?
0: I'm gonna have a referee with at least one referee with a camera. One referee with a camera.
1: I have a request. Can I play with a mic again?
0: You can play with a mic again.
1: Yes.
3: Gotta get jerseys.
5: That'll be great.
0: Jerseys, that may be a next year thing.
3: Obviously.
4: Yeah, this year thing.
1: I think personally WHPC team should take the shirts, just cut them into like the kind of like cut off tank tops.
2: Yeah.
1: And then we should just wear those.
0: Now
2: I have multiple.
1: Yeah, I was gonna say, and also there's just like a million.
0: Now
1: yeah.
0: Because of this flag football game and how successful it's been, and I've been talking to our director here, I'm trying to see if we can potentially move the game for this Sunday to a different field.
4: Mitchell Field?
2: Mitchell?
0: Yes.
1: That'd be
4: cool.
0: Yes.
1: Awesome.
0: If we can, I'm gonna see if
1: but
0: I can get it.
1: Setting
0: done.
1: Up the broadcast
0: that would
1: though,
0: be so easy.
1: At Mitchell Field?
0: Easy.
1: We have done it before. You're right. Compared to just literally right here.
0: I can literally bring my laptop.
1: Well, I mean, I should hope that was the case. Yeah. But then we got to bring other stuff. Remember, we had a board last year.
0: Yep.
1: That we used. So are we going to be able to use the road board and everything?
0: Yep. We will be able to use everything. I've already got confirmation from our director. I just want to go.
1: Thank you, Sean.
0: I just want to go see if we can use that field for just 3 hours on Sunday. And if we can, we can. If we can't, we can. We still got this field right here, the quad. And I'm looking forward to have people coming. I have people from Connecticut coming. I have people from Mass coming. I have a couple guys from Jersey coming. And I have my one buddy from Delaware coming up. So I'm looking forward.
4: How many people on the station are playing?
1: David, are you going to play?
4: I will be there.
1: Let's go. So it's going to be. Well, I don't think Mike is able to play.
0: Everybody in this room but Addison, Josue, Jack.
1: Mike. No, Mike isn't playing.
0: Oh,
1: I'm sorry.
0: Matt.
1: Sorry.
2: Is he automatic quarterback again?
1: I mean, yeah, but the thing is, gonna be multiple teams. Like,
0: I will say we are.
1: It is a hot take. I think I'm a better quarterback.
0: We are.
1: I don't want to play quarterback though.
0: We are putting out
1: so
0: there.
1: It doesn't matter.
0: A little rule in there. We're gonna
1: what
0: add option
1: rule?
0: Play. We're gonna add like the option.
1: No,
0: play.
1: Okay. And running the ball in flag football is
0: No. Like, I said option play. More of like the flea flicker. We're gonna allow flea flickers. I'm gonna allow flea flickers this year.
1: Oh, you can toss it back.
0: Yeah,
1: that's
0: flea
1: fine.
0: Flea flicker is my fault. I said option play is my fault.
1: Okay, yeah.
0: Flea flicker.
1: Running it is terrible.
0: We're gonna allow flea flickers, but it's gonna be more timed. I'm gonna explain more on Sunday. You're gonna have at least maybe 5 to 4 seconds to before you're able to go blitz a quarterback when you're doing a flea flicker.
1: Yeah.
0: And so we're going to make it a little bit balanced. I'm going to have my refs. We've been talking to my referees a little bit about it.
1: How many refs are you going to have?
0: I'm going to have 4.
1: Okay. So, yeah, we're going to have, what, seven guys from WHPC there?
2: Are you paying any
4: interest? I mean, that's perfect for a 7-on-7.
1: He's going to show a clip in
3: you
1: the
3: know
1: beginning.
3: What that means, right?
1: It's going to the start of the stream is going to be him, like, as a joke, handing a $20 bill to the referee.
3: Korn definitely told these refs, you will be paid, I'll take care of you.
0: Oh, no, I will say this.
1: He's going to go there, he's going to get him ATO.
0: One of the referees already have it out for me right now. Manny's already mad because the Spurs lost, and he's a Spurs fan. He's a Spurs fan, so he's already had that.
1: We have
0: for
1: a
0: me.
1: Team full of Knicks fans.
0: Yeah, that's
2: insulting.
1: Okay, but it's just bad mojo.
0: Now, I will say this.
1: Wait, hold on. Underrated, I think Jack is gonna be very good.
0: Yes.
1: That's
4: throw it up to him.
1: That's what I think.
0: I will say this. This is a little too soon to announce it, but I am working on something else for the summer before the summer is over.
1: We saw you play last year.
2: And I had multiple touchdowns.
1: Yeah,
0: you did. You did good.
2: And if Matt Leonard looked over my way a little bit earlier and didn't throw the game-losing interception, and if he threw it 2 seconds earlier,
1: it would have won.
2: I have the winning touchdown.
0: I will let you know this now. Macho will be there on Sunday.
1: Yeah, I mean, Macho is the best player on
2: no.
1: the field.
2: No.
1: We don't have Mike to guard him. I don't know who's going to guard him. Jack is going to guard him.
0: Yeah, so I'm going to announce this now. Softball or potentially kickball will happen this summer.
1: I think we need a 5v5 basketball.
3: I think softball.
1: It's so
3: I mean.
1: Doable.
0: 5v5 basketball can happen this summer, too. I want to see who I can get because a lot of people want me to do it, and then a lot of people, I just want to see what gym I could do it at or what park and who's willing to come to Long Island.
1: Yeah, I mean, listen. All you need is 10 people. You'll be able to get.
0: You're laughing. You know why?
3: No. I'm laughing because if I participate in softball this year, I'm showing up in a 1920s New York Yankees uniform.
1: I love it.
4: That's perfect.
3: The baggy pants and the really oversized shirt.
1: The pants suggest.
0: All right, Jazz.
3: And the hat crooked, and I hold the bat really high.
1: Oh,
4: that's perfect.
1: I'm excited for Sunday. Should be a lot of fun.
0: This is going to be amazing, and I'm just looking forward to just like the other events I'm going to run this summer. The softball event, I want to see if I can get that. I don't know where.
3: Book the Ducks. Stadium.
0: Come on. How I want to do these events is I want to just like start small and just start off with like a little vision, a little dream, and then just build from there.
3: If you build it, they will come.
0: And next year,
4: there it is, Korn. Build a softball field.
0: I did show to see
3: and you. And you have Korn in your name. So this is you are Iowa, sir. You are the state of Iowa.
0: Field of dreams. It's the cornfield. Korn with the cornfield.
1: Right, so, I should say, why should people want to watch this? Like, they're listening.
0: Why should you want to watch the flag football game?
1: What is going to intrigue them? Because
3: and don't just say because we're a bunch of crazy people on a field playing a football game. There has to be an actual reason people are tuning into this.
0: This is a kid that wants to put together an event for his friends and wants to show his friends that he can put together an event for them to have fun and go out there and enjoy themselves and play football.
1: Didn't he just say, like, don't do this?
3: You should really advertise. We have a lot of unathletic people playing, and if you want to see some things go down.
0: Dude, I was getting there.
3: All right, well, save the sob story for after.
0: All right.
3: Start off with the Raceway Park end.
0: If you want to see me out of shape and look like I can play a good corner, really I can't, and I'm going to get dusted and burnt, come watch at 2
3: puffing
0: p.m.
3: Puffing and puffing, couple heart attacks.
0: If you want to see me out of breath by within two plays, you want to watch this game. If you want to see me on the sidelines coaching by at least three plays into the game, tune into the game.
1: All right, so he's just going to become Aaron Glenn and become a coach, even though what he doesn't have here, though, is that's just not as entertaining as you think. You got to just play.
0: Oh, no.
1: Everybody else is gritting it out. You got to just grit it out.
0: There's going to be enough people there that's going to be subs. There's going to be times where you'll be able to be subbed in and out.
4: All right, so how many teams is it?
0: Going to be two teams.
4: Two teams. Okay.
0: Drafted. If it's gonna be a WHBC versus the world team, it's basically gonna be you guys versus whatever I bring.
4: There's only seven of us.
1: Correct. So we play the whole game and they have subs.
2: There's only seven of us.
0: I will send over some pieces to make it even.
1: No, I think we'll be. I kind of like last year. We just did us too, and it was fun.
0: Yeah,
2: we had like two guys of Korn's friends.
0: If you want to see a bunch of guys that talk about sports, try to play sports and look like they're athletic, still in shape. Watch on Sunday, because
2: like, last year Korn gave us like a guy like in a zip up hoodie with his hands in his pockets. Like
0: that's my best friend, my best friend Matt. Hey, he was a running back back in high school.
2: Yeah, he didn't do anything for us.
0: Hey, he got a good touchdown and interception. Oh no! Oh, you're talking about Ty Leek. Ty Leek didn't play. He got kicked off the football team.
3: We let him go.
0: Ty Leek got kicked off the team. He tried to play corner and
4: didn't cover.
0: Oh, no, he got bagged trying to go up for the ball by the receiver in practice.
1: How
0: I know about that is because they told me about it as soon as it happened after practice. They called me and told me. And I was like, wow. And I was like, dang, Ty, that's how you go down, man? You get kicked off the team like that? And at that point, he was on the game with everybody at that point. I was like, dang, man. You down bad. I felt bad for bro. But you got this year, you got actual talent. All right, I'm going to give you talent this year.
1: Really?
0: Yes, I'm going to give you talent this year. I'm going to give you guys.
4: What's the headcount, Corn? Like, do you know?
1: How many friends are you bringing? Yeah. We have seven of us.
3: Bringing talent.
0: Friends on my hand right now.
2: It's like I'm bringing the guy that tied the record with me in my high school. Right?
1: Because what I could do is I could get like a few kids to play in this game.
0: I'm bringing
1: Like a few of my, I can get a, you know, if I wanted to.
2: We're getting ringers in here?
1: No, I have a few friends that play football.
0: Okay,
1: like,
0: even better. Because I have one of my buddies from over in Suffolk coming over with some boys, too. So I want to say altogether, I'm bringing at least, I want to say 20 people. It's going to be 27 altogether.
3: Can you put that song from The Longest Yard?
1: So you're bringing,
0: But half is going to be into camera and like referee. So it's like altogether. It's,
1: it's going to be like 15 versus 7. All right, word. It's only going to be 7-on-7. So.
0: Yeah, 7-on-7.
1: So we're chilling. We got a team.
0: You got a team?
2: I'll play the whole game.
1: Yeah, that's what we're planning on doing.
2: I did it during lacrosse. I'll do it during flag football.
0: You play lacrosse?
2: For about like 8 years,
0: All right,
2: yeah.
0: We're going to talk about this after on the break. We're going to talk about this on the break. I can't say what I want to say about lacrosse.
1: I mean, you're going to hear Corn's opinion on lacrosse plus...
0: Oh, no. Not on the show. I can't say it on the show. It's not FCC approved. I just don't like lacrosse. I think it's basically a weaker version of football.
1: Okay, I thought you were going to say something a million times
4: worse.
1: Very
4: different
1: than that.
4: Sport, yeah, but okay.
2: Yeah, I mean.
1: What would you have said that would get you canceled?
0: I would compare it to a female area.
2: Whoa.
1: What area?
0: A cat. Meow.
5: Long Island, get ready for the most unpredictable morning show on the air.
6: Oh dear.
7: What is it?
6: I've spontaneously combusted.
7: Well, I am sorry.
6: No, it's quite all right. I've grown tired of living.
7: Ah, very good then.
6: For the mess.
7: Yes, indeed.
6: Oh, is it raining again?
5: The Nassau Morning Madhouse is on.
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0: 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Here on the voice of Nassau Community College, 90.3 WHPC. I'm your host, Zach Spring. Still here in studio with Devin O'Shea, Cornelius Goodwin, David Barco, and Addison AGM Miller. Devin just told the world about him playing lacrosse. I knew that, but everyone else just figured it out.
1: I did not know that, yes.
2: Yes.
0: Corn.
2: I was quite white growing up.
3: Wow.
0: I mean, I wasn't going to...
4: I didn't want to go there.
1: That's one way to put it.
3: Didn't want to go there with that one, but okay, Devin.
2: You know, are you playing Roblox right now?
3: Why would I be playing Roblox?
2: I don't know. It looked like Roblox.
3: You tried to call Pokemon Roblox.
2: Oh, it's Pokemon. Okay, I didn't know.
1: There is Pokemon on Roblox.
3: Yeah, but that's just disrespectful to Pokemon itself.
2: I didn't know that they had, like, phone things like this, like, for Pokemon.
3: We're in the 21st century. We're in 2026, Devin. Anything is possible now.
2: That's very true.
3: All right.
2: Yeah.
3: All right.
2: I miss my Nintendo DS.
3: We should all go get some. Can we go get some? Oh my god, yes! We could go get DS's, we can all play Pokemon together, and I can kick your butts!
2: I still have to get a Switch.
3: Oh, you're late. I gotta get a Switch too.
5: So wait, that means the year 2100 would be the 22nd century?
1: Yes.
2: Yes.
5: Wow. We might be able to see that, folks. I'll be one-on-one.
1: I was gonna say, I don't think we're making it to that.
5: I may be. Who knows?
2: 97 years old. I don't know if I want to make it to the 22nd century.
5: Just to say I did it, because
1: I'm in good health at 96, I'll be happy.
5: No, I want to do it. The only reason I'd want to do it is because I was born in the 19th century. No, I was born in the 20th century.
2: Whoa. May through
1: 1899.
2: That's like Vince Carter numbers. Yeah, like they get through all four decades.
5: Yeah, 40 years. But yeah, if I was born in the 20th century, and if I die in the 22nd, that'd be badass.
2: That'd be cool.
1: That would be cool.
5: I live to see the entire 21st century. They'd write about us. We watch cell phones, computers, AI, robots taking over.
1: What do you mean,
3: We didn't get to the robots taking over yet.
5: In our 80s, I'm sorry, it probably will be there. I mean, we'll be old and upset about it, too. We'll be hitting them with baseball bats.
1: We'll have robot AIDS. They'll be going around saying, get out of here.
5: Cursing at the nurses. Time to get up. F you. Get out of here, you effing.
3: I don't like you.
1: You bucket of bolts.
3: Oh, my God. I'm not ready for no robots.
0: Robots, like...
5: You can't even escape. You put on the TV.
1: Transformers are
5: I can
1: cool.
5: get away from these damn robots. Tonight on ABC, RoboCop.
3: As the announcer on the broadcast is a robot?
5: Yes.
3: Or AI?
5: And then they have the ones that look like humans, but it's those types of robots.
3: Holograms.
5: Oh, finally, a real person. Wait a minute.
3: I heard something about like some AI food.
0: I literally said that
3: when somebody told me, I'm just like, hologramic, what are we doing at this point?
0: We're grubbing from the chum bucket.
5: Hologramic meatloaf, my favorite.
3: Oh God.
5: Vroom. Yum.
3: Vroom.
5: Vroom.
3: Vroom. Karen, I don't like this.
5: The one thing that's good about it's endless.
0: I was gonna say
5: it doesn't go away.
1: No more world hunger.
5: Yes.
3: AI cannot solve everything.
5: Even though those people would
0: Karen would solve world hunger.
5: No, world hunger is a very simple fix. These people just need to move where the food is. Sam Kinison, the late famous comedian, said it best. If these people would live where things would grow, they wouldn't have this issue. But no, they decided to live in the desert. Well, you ever tried growing anything in the desert?
3: How are they going to move?
5: You get up and you get out of there.
3: Yeah.
5: Sometimes, just like people on Long Island, they go, you know what? I don't like it anymore. I'm going to Fort Lauderdale.
0: Yeah, but you get in a plane most likely. Or you drive down there. Like, what if you don't have a car in your? Because if you're starving,
5: over on that side of the world where there is a lot of world hunger, a lot of those people do just walk.
0: Fair.
5: I don't see a lot of driveways with Subarus.
1: There's a very famous book I think we all read in middle school. It's a long walk to water. So I mean.
5: Gandhi did it.
1: There you go.
5: not the greatest example.
3: All right. No.
5: He walked.
3: I understand that, but we're not going to tell other people to go do that.
5: No, they don't have to walk through a salt marsh, but just go to where there's soil, where there's trees, where things actually can grow. You can grow berries and fresh produce.
3: Oh, my God, Addison.
5: Over here, it's called the Midwest. You ever seen how many things grow out there? Oh, my God. That's our grocery stores before it gets to the grocery store. Sorry, Zach. I'm delaying your
0: your
5: program.
0: No, it is completely okay because my topic is. I think it's pretty amusing.
5: It's about farming.
0: No. There's an 85-year-old man. who got arrested for street racing while going 110 miles per hour with a crack pipe.
3: Huh?
5: That's the only reason he was going 110.
0: Told the police, I'm just having a little ride in my favorite car.
1: What was he driving?
0: A Porsche. Yeah. Never mind. I just said that. A Nissan Altima.
5: Oh, there you go.
1: That sounds more like
0: Porsche.
5: Those, you'd be surprised how fast those things can get. And it feels like you're driving like
0: 110, he's 85 years old. Honestly, he looks like he's in great condition to be doing crack.
5: And he's smiling
0: because
5: he's so happy he got pulled over for something badass at his age. He's so happy.
0: He'll die before the trial even like is done with.
5: Well, what's his name? Or do you have a name?
0: Unknown man.
1: He said he's 85 years old.
5: We're going to call him Earl for the sake of argument.
0: All right.
5: So I was like, oh, did you hear what happened to Earl? He got pulled over.
0: Got it. Never mind.
5: What is it?
0: William Bosworth.
5: Yo, you hear what happened to Bill? Like, oh, he got pulled over. Oh, was he swerving? Did he lose his eyesight? No, he was street racing, going 110 miles an hour. You go, Grandpa. You effing go.
0: It was he was going 110 in a 45 mile per hour
5: Good
0: zone.
5: For him.
4: Oh, my God.
5: At that age, do you really care about getting arrested anymore?
0: No.
5: Like,
0: with a crack pipe?
5: Yeah,
4: yeah,
5: like,
4: a crack pipe is kind of crazy.
5: I'm sure, and he's like, he was smiling. I'm sure he just gave it to the cops. Okay, yeah, it's my pipe. You guys should take this. It's part of the deal, right?
4: You can have this, yeah.
5: I wish this was an episode of Cops. It would have been great. Grandpa just willingly takes
0: eventually the body cam footage. Just wait for like 3 weeks.
5: They got to release that one. Yeah. They have to.
4: There's got to be like a video of like top 10 body cam footage.
0: Oh, there is.
5: There is. Mostly it's people who were kidnapped. They find them in the back seat of a car. They pulled someone over for speeding and they're like, oh my God, there's a chick chained to the seat.
0: Mm-hmm. That's what happens when you pull over corn.
4: I've never been pulled over.
0: Yeah, because you don't have your license.
5: When my dad had a scary van, like when I was growing up, I would purposely put a machete, some rope, duct tape. I'd put all this stuff in the back just so it would look like a.
0: So it's funny because my house now, there is just a massive white van sitting in front of it. I just think it's hysterical.
4: Oh,
5: of all
4: God.
5: Of us, Devin would be the one to buy the white
4: Knowing
5: van.
4: Knowing you, the jokes Maybe? You have thought of already.
0: Yeah, of course. The white van, of course.
4: Oh my God.
0: How can
4: Zach.
0: You not?
4: Oh my God, Zach. No.
0: I mean, what do we say?
2: If it's cheap, like. If it gets me from destination A to destination B,
0: that's all that matters.
2: Yeah.
0: It's what?
2: Did something happen in Pokemon, or
0: I'm confused.
2: Or was it my, cheap joke about the white van?
5: My cheap joke. About
4: it was
5: the
4: your
5: white
4: cheap joke, Devin.
2: Oh, okay.
0: I didn't know it was that funny.
4: You got me.
1: You want to explain it to us?
4: No, it just got me a laugh.
5: I don't actually find the white van all that scary anymore. It's more so the maroon van. I think the dark red is more scary.
4: I find any van that is all tinted all scary.
1: You just find tint scary.
5: He hears the saxophone's getting louder.
4: It depends on what type of car. If I see a black Suburban with all tints coming towards me, the saxophone is loud, and it's loud and proud. At that point, I'm staring.
5: Probably my favorite trend of 2026 is the saxophone's getting louder.
2: Yeah.
1: It is a good one.
2: Yeah.
4: I literally, they play
1: it. People use it wrong, though. It's very funny. They all, like, start yelling at it. It's like, what are you doing? This is not, the saxophones are a bad meaning. It's not a good thing.
5: It doesn't mean the meaning is happening.
1: Exactly.
5: It's the calm before the storm.
1: Yeah.
4: The craziest one I've seen was the one from everybody. I think it was the Astoria Carnival, and they were using that. I'm just like, why would y'all go to the Astoria Carnival?
5: Oh, for the listeners who don't know, because we do have, like, older people listening. The saxophone's getting louder. Is what? It's a, what was the movie that it's from? It's
4: Boys in the Hood?
5: Yeah. Is it Boys in the Hood, or is it the Menace to Society?
4: It might have been. No. Not Menace to Society.
5: It's one of those, like, 90s, like, one of those, like,
4: hood movies.
5: Yeah, one of them. So there's a very famous scene where the saxophones get louder.
4: He's like, Ricky!
5: Yes, and it's just a badass soundtrack, and now for some reason that has come back in full swing. It couldn't be better.
4: And so anytime, like,
2: in the Hood.
5: Yeah,
4: So, like, any type of, like tragic event is about to happen, somebody, or for some reason you're going to pull out your phone in a tragic event, is going to record, and it's like, oh, the saxophones are getting louder. So, like, an example... The Astoria, there was a carnival in Astoria, and there was a shooting there. And of course, somebody made a video saying that saxophone's getting louder, and showed a video of everybody running away from the carnival, and the person standing in the middle of just everybody running away. And I'm just like, do you not want to run away too?
0: But no, then they need the clout.
5: No, that's the society we live in, Corey.
2: That's what I was thinking of when I saw the clip of the recording of the Times Square shooting.
5: Yeah,
2: after the next show, like the guy was still. I'm like. Like, that guy's just standing there.
4: One thing I've learned, cameramen don't, like, the cameramen will forever,
0: They're not going to shoot the cameraman.
4: But the cameraman will forever be, like, just invincible.
5: Well, the people who got crazier are those storm chasers that are out in the Midwest. They're getting so close to these tornadoes now. Like, it's not like back then. They would get, all right, we're at a safe distance. Like, no, let's go through it.
1: We're in it.
4: The eye of the storm.
5: And they're cheering. They're like, whoa, we're in it. And I'm like, oh, my God. And in the videos you're getting of people in their homes, they're like, oh, there's a tornado outside.
2: It's like,
5: and then their house is gone. They're like, whoa, what just happened?
2: They get the same excitement from being inside of a tornado like I do with winning a championship in my video game. Like, find it somewhere else. Find the thrill somewhere else, dude.
5: I'm happy these people do it because I get to live secondhand through it.
2: No. Oh, yeah.
0: Yeah, you just see it, and that's how...
2: Like, Twisters was one of the first movies that me and my girlfriend watched as, like, a couple.
5: Yeah, those things are scary. Thank God we don't live over there.
4: Oh my God! Just imagine living like around like a tornado area.
5: Yeah, these giant funnels fall out from the sky and they could just wipe out your neighborhood in
4: hurricane season. Imagine living in New Orleans.
5: Yeah.
4: Oh my God, I would not want to live down there. It'd just be just tragic.
5: But there's always a few psychopaths ready to video everything. You're right in the middle of it.
4: Yeah, we live.
0: Yeah, if Hurricane Katrina was in the modern era, as in like in the last 10 years,
5: there'd be people. There'd be people like, "Yo, the levee's about to break. What are you, we are not? Yo,
0: they're in their cars as their car is flooding. Yes.
4: There is people out there, literally just like on their boats, made out of like their hoods of their house or their cars, saying, "Hurricane Katrina 2026. Let's go. We outside." And I'm just like, you know, I could see that happening. I could see that being a thing. Cause this is the
2: don't put down the world.
0: Yeah, I was gonna say.
4: I don't want another hurricane. No, that would be terrible.
0: All right, when we get a hurricane in October this year, now I'm gonna be.
5: We are due.
0: I was gonna say
4: we are so due.
0: Like actually, it'll be like end of August, early September. Actually,
4: when Sandy hit, oh my God, it was like October. The worst birthday. We had my birthday.
5: I enjoyed everything being shut down for a week.
4: My birthday got ruined. I had a whole birthday party planned. I didn't even get Pokemon Black and White for my birthday that year.
2: My girlfriend lost her house.
4: Oh my God.
5: See, those are the perspectives.
0: Yeah.
2: I just wanted to put it in perspective, like Korn getting upset about it.
5: Bitch about, like, I couldn't watch Raw that night. I had no power for 3 days. It was terrible. Yeah, my house was on fire, and it got swept away by the ocean.
4: I know somebody who's like on my block, a tree fell on their car during that time.
0: Yeah, so. And you're worried about Pokemon.
1: I was a child. I had a neighbor who had a tree fall onto their house.
0: Yeah, and you're worried about Pokemon cards.
1: I was a child.
2: It's crazy. Like
1: during, it was a video game.
2: During Sandy, like when the hurricane was actually happening, I had power.
4: But when the
2: hurricane dialed down and stopped, that is when I lost power. When the hurricane ended and we all went back to school, that's when I lost power. So I remember my mom pleading to my teacher, like, I understand that, like, they're all back to school because the hurricane's over, but, like, we just lost power after the hurricane. Yeah. Like, we're in darkness right now. Like, it was just so weird, like, it happening after.
0: Yeah.
2: Like, they were just wild timing.
0: Yeah, it's kind
4: of
0: crazy.
4: I was still living in Brooklyn, so we didn't lose no power. It was just a lot of just water around everywhere. You know,
0: what happens during a hurricane.
4: Well, yeah, well, obviously, yes. When I was a kid, I didn't really, like, I didn't go out to Long Island as much, so I didn't really know until, like, I actually came out and I seen. And it's like, seeing in parts of Long Island after Hurricane Sandy, good Lord, it looked rough. And then just seeing parts of Jersey, and some of my friends' houses in Jersey got flooded. I felt bad for them. Like, one dude's basement got flooded all the way to basically to a point where if you open the door, the water, he had a pool in his basement if he wanted to go down there.
5: Split bash.
4: No.
2: No. It was a long time ago.
4: Yes.
2: Yeah.
4: Good job.
0: Hoopla! See, I tried to do that, and then...
4: That just sounds like a lot of hoopla.
0: No, what I wanted to imitate was this.
6: Hoopla!
0: And I just did the worst job of
4: it's
0: all
4: like,
0: time.
4: Hoopla! It's like this.
6: Hoopla!
5: Hoopla!
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1: Harry!
0: No Woman Wednesday edition.
1: Harry!
0: Maybe Devin. Wednesday
2: edition. Yeah, I was about to say, we're on No Woman Wednesday, Devin. Come on.
0: I'm your host, Zach Spring, joined by Devin O'Shea, Cornelius Goodwin, David Barco, and Addison AGM Miller. It
1: is time for your
0: 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Right now it is 68 degrees outside of our studios in Garden City. The high of 84 today and a low of 63. Going to be pretty sunny overall. Little bit of wind, nothing too crazy. Should be pretty nice out. I like this weather.
3: We need this. We want this.
2: About time we start getting hot around New York.
3: We yearn for this.
0: Yes.
2: We need the 90s.
0: I don't know. I think this is perfect weather.
1: This is perfect weather.
2: I needed to get to a point where my grandfather feels suitable to get my AC and go put it in my room.
1: Oh, is he one of those guys that we don't put the AC on until we go across the...
2: No.
3: Well, I have a question. Are you making your grandfather pick up the AC and put it in your window?
2: No. I'm going to put it in. It's more of him for like putting the stuff around it so nothing gets inside the window.
4: That's the easy part, though.
2: No, he just wants to do that so he can. He makes a big stick about making sure everything is locked in, locked up good, so nobody gets into the window, no bugs get in, nothing. So I don't touch it. I just put it in the window. I set it up and I leave it there for him to hook up everything. And I'm like, all right, go ahead. I don't fuss with him about it because he's a big stickler about that. But when it comes down to like the heat, they'll put on the AC in the living room because the living room AC is like already in there and it never gets taken out. But my AC, I get told, it has to be 90 degrees 3 days in a row for me to get that AC in that window.
3: Wow.
2: The only way I can get it a convincing way is if I'm home for 2 days or at least home for like a day or two, maybe like a day and a half, and I'm able to complain enough to my grandfather like, hey, you know, it's hot. I'm dying in there. I'm trying to work.
3: Until at least next Friday, there's not a single 90.
4: So you have to suffer for 3 days straight.
2: I have two fans in there, and I got a new fan yesterday.
0: How cold is it in your room?
2: on an average afternoon, I'm the hottest room in the house.
0: Okay.
2: So my room is typically around like 82 degrees, 83.
0: Your room is 83?
4: I would never be happy in my room.
2: I have just the fan just sitting in. Mind you, this is with the PlayStation.
3: You wake up in a sweat after waking up.
4: Yeah, this is with your consoles and everything on.
2: And the PC is giving up enough heat yet, so it's not the greatest, but I have the fans blowing on me, and I have two fans blowing on me. I have a new ceiling fan, so I'm looking forward to seeing how this is going to play out for the next couple of weeks until...
3: You know something? I use a heater.
0: In your house still?
3: Like, sometimes you're like going to sleep, I use a heater.
2: Oh, no, going to sleep, I love it. This time right now?
3: Yeah.
2: Devin, that's even worse than like I don't know. This is more of a confusing thing.
3: In the summer, yeah, I'll use a heater in the summer. I don't care. I just use that heater year long.
4: What?
3: That thing's being used year long. It's never put away. It's never not used.
4: Okay, that's one thing. Why are you using it in the summer?
3: I live in my basement.
2: It's cold down there. Okay.
3: Right. So
1: in the summertime, my basement is 66 degrees.
4: I was gonna say you get a really nice base temperature in that basement.
3: Like, I could set the temperature of the heater, so like I don't have to have it being like 89 degrees. I have this thing set at like 68, 67, something like that. So like it's not like...
4: How's that heating you?
1: It's not even heat.
4: Yeah, I was gonna say
3: it's just like I have it on my desk, and so like I honestly use it a lot when I'm playing video games. So I just have it like at my desk, right under my legs, and
4: I'm sorry, I'm still on the you use a heater, but you put it at not heat temperatures. Yeah. So then what's it doing? It's just
3: it's setting it at a... I set it at room temperature, and it just like fluctuates throughout like how the day, like how the...
4: So what, if it drops below, it brings it back up?
3: Essentially. It goes based on like how the room is. And now they're like, yeah. I don't set the number myself.
4: This is a new one for me.
2: I can't get mad at you because like around this time of the year, because I still haven't really like... I still keep my heavy sheets out because I'm anemic. So at night, it gets cold in my room real quick at night. It'll drop down to like 77, almost 60 degrees sometimes.
0: That's well, 60, a huge difference.
3: This guy set a range of 17 degrees.
2: I know that. It's around that ballpark realistically throughout every night.
1: Oh, the fall.
0: Well, everyone's the heat is in between 60 and 70.
2: No. I'm talking about my room itself.
0: Yeah, the temperature. Yes. Yes. 60 and 77. That.
2: Now, I'm going back to it. That's what I still have my heavy winter blanket on my bed. I carry it there just in case. So, yes, Devin, I kind of understand why you have the heater. Yeah. But when I wake up in the morning and I wake up in a pool of sweat and I realize I do it to myself, you know, yeah. It's a little different.
3: My cats like it as a heating pad. Well, my cat likes it as a heating pad sometimes. Like, just sit on it.
4: Use a heater in the summer.
2: It's still a little off to me, but I can't fault him that much.
0: Or use a heavy blanket.
2: Yeah,
0: like
2: that's what I said.
3: I also have a fan in my room.
0: Yeah, so does he, though. He has three.
3: I don't use them at the same time, obviously.
0: Yeah, I mean, it's different, though, because you have actual, like the heating in your... It's just different.
3: Yeah.
0: Yeah? No? The more you know.
4: Gordon, here's an idea. Just put up the AC, put everything around, and then don't tell your grandpa.
3: Oh, it's all patched up. Yeah, Grandpa. I don't think it. No, you're losing sight. Yeah, you're losing a little bit of sight. Sorry.
0: That's pretty funny.
1: Grandpa puts the AC facing outwards.
2: See, last year I didn't let him pick up the AC. Comes like it's a new AC unit. Oh my God.
3: Yeah, how old is he?
2: He's in his 73.
3: Oh, I'm glad you didn't make him pick him up.
4: Just do it yourself, Gordon.
3: I'm glad you didn't make him pick him up.
1: Right, he's not really an old grandpa yet.
2: No. For a 73-year-old man who thinks he's still Superman, he thinks he can do everything. And I tell this man, you cannot do everything. It was one morning I woke up, and I'm hearing banging and booming. I'm just like, it is 10:30 in the morning. Why am I hearing banging?
3: Grandpa's still getting
2: it? No. Oh, no, okay. No. He's flipping the sofas and over here trying to vacuum underneath the sofa.
3: Oh.
2: And I'm just like, why is he flipping? I'm like, why are you flipping the sofa when I can literally flip it for you and you don't got to strain yourself?
1: Wait, you've walked into the house and like there's just furniture flipped over?
2: No, I was in my bed. I woke up and I'm just hearing furniture flipping
4: down. It's everywhere.
1: The dining room's upside down.
2: I was walking to the den. I just see the two sofas in the den just flipped over and he got the vacuum out. I'm just like, you could have just asked me to pick this up for you. He's like, oh, I didn't want to bother you. It's Sunday. You're sleeping. You're resting. You're relaxed. I'm like, I'm not doing nothing. All I'm doing is on Instagram scrolling.
1: I hope this guy doesn't ever start to lose it. But if he does, like each time you go there, furniture's in a different room. Like the couch. He moved the couch to the bathroom.
2: Oh, my God. It's like going out with my grandfather is like a trip. It's like, oh, my God. Even when you go out and traveling with him, when you tell him one thing, he thinks the other thing. Like we were talking about going to, I forgot, it was like, I think it was a McDonald's. I'm like, Papa, it's like the McDonald's is around the corner. He's like, no, it's not. It's down the block. I know where it's at. I'm like, all right. Let's go down the block. And he goes down the block. And he's like, oh, it's a KFC. I'm like, yeah, I know what's down here because I used to work down here. He's like, oh, well, you know, some things change. You know, Darnell, some things change. I'm like, no, you were just wrong.
1: And before, what was it before KFC?
2: It was McDonald's.
1: You know, before McDonald's, it was just a diner.
2: I love my grandfather because it's just like the things I learned from him I will keep for the rest of my life.
1: After school we used to go there and get some milkshake and fries.
3: I hit on the waitress. I
1: hey Toots, another refill please.
2: I want to know how it was back then, like just like living back then.
0: Ask him.
2: He's got this wisdom to tell you.
1: 2 o'clock, 3 o'clock.
2: No. He's told me like his perspectives because he's from Alabama, so he's moved from Alabama up to here. So he's like, I've got the perspective from down south and up here, two different perspectives. Not the greatest. Ooh, the 80s.
4: I wonder why. Yeah.
3: He didn't like it in the south.
2: No, Devin. I wonder why I'm here now.
1: You gotta go down with Addison. That's the problem. You gotta go down south with Addison. We'll hit up all the spots.
2: What spots are you gonna hit?
1: I don't know.
0: You broke the sack record, and I'm surprised. If you were in Alabama, Nick Saban.
1: Well, we have to buy a harmonica.
0: Are you Corn?
2: Nick Saban. Great thing is, grandfather is an Alabama fan. Diehard Alabama.
0: No, I know.
2: Fan.
0: So I'm saying it's like,
4: I again would assume so.
2: Oh, yeah, no. This is why he shunned me for a couple of years when I told him I was a Clemson fan. When I first told him I was a Clemson fan. Every time the college football season
4: you
2: came around.
4: You were grandfathered into Alabama and you picked Clemson?
2: My dad was a Notre Dame fan.
4: You were grandfathered into Alabama and you were fathered into Notre Dame and you picked Clemson?
2: Yeah.
0: All because of the great man, I mean, Deshaun
3: Watson. He also chose to be a Jet fan, so like,
2: okay, that, obviously mind you, everybody else,
3: he didn't obviously have a wasn't bright.
2: No,
3: with
2: no, no,
3: what
2: no,
3: he
2: no,
3: was
2: I, no. I'm the only Jet fan in the family. Everybody else is Giants fans.
4: I forgot about that part.
2: Everyone else is like everyone else is a Giant. Like, my dad's always had that recurring joke. God rest his soul. He told me, he's like, I don't know where you fell off at as being my kid. I'm like, what do you mean? He's like, you're a Yankee fan, you're a Knicks fan, but football, you just fell off the face of the earth. You picked the trash Jets. I'm just like, he said worse than the trash Jets, but that's the nicest way I could say it. And I'm just like, Dad, the Giants aren't doing nothing. He's like, two rings in your lifetime. I'm just like, wow, thanks, Dad.
1: I actually don't see the Jets winning anything.
2: Thanks,
1: ever.
2: Addison.
1: I'm not trying to put a Debbie Downer on you. I'm just saying.
2: If the Knicks can do it,
1: Jets. No, there's a difference. There's a difference. The Jets were an expansion team. I mean, come on. In the 60s.
4: The Knicks play in the mecca of basketball. It was going to happen.
1: Like, please. Like, I mean, as much as I would love to see the Jets win a freak anything.
3: The New York Knicks play in a playoff NSG. Game. The Jets play in Jersey.
2: The Giants do too, so I don't want to hear that.
1: Look, if the Jets
0: Super Bowl,
3: rings in Jersey.
1: If the Jets move out to Long Island, then I am a full blown Jets fan.
2: I've been wanting this to happen. They might as well do it. I've been saying this for 2 years now. You might as well move out of Jersey.
0: I hope it happens. That'll be funny.
2: Half the fan base is
1: going
2: not even
1: Suffolk
2: in
1: County
2: Jersey.
1: For an NFL game. I'm in.
2: Half the fan base is in Long Island. I'm like, since I've, oh my God.
1: Don't eye roll me. It's on.
0: Yeah.
2: On Long Island.
0: Lives on, not lives in.
2: Since I moved out here, it's just literally, I found
4: I knew that even when I lived in Queens. I knew it was all Long Island since I lived in Queens.
2: Okay, I really wasn't around like that many people. I just been store shopping. Whenever I'm out in Long Island before I moved out here, it was more just to Walmart, BJ's, back to Brooklyn. Get what you got to get. Back to Brooklyn. I just see the people
0: they don't have
2: around.
0: A Walmart in Brooklyn?
1: No, but it's probably like really compact and not comfortable.
2: No, there's
1: no. There's no Walmart in Brooklyn.
2: That's like the thing could happen to Walmart in Brooklyn. You would lose your mind. No, you put a Brooklyn. I want you to realize Walmart is not meant for the city. Like any parts of it. Target, yeah, you can get
0: I
2: away
0: got
2: with
0: bad
2: Target.
0: News.
2: Where's the Walmart at?
0: In Brooklyn.
2: There's not no Walmart.
0: No,
2: Brooklyn.
0: I know. I'm kidding.
2: Yeah, I was about to say.
1: Yeah, there is none. And yeah, Sam's Club, you got to go out to Bohemia.
2: Yeah, I know. I'm just like
0: the clearest Walmart is Valley Stream. It
2: yeah.
0: looks like.
2: Yeah, everyone from Brooklyn, Bronx, Queens, City, where if they need to come to Walmart, they go to either that one right there or the one in Linden, New Jersey.
1: Interesting.
4: that's the Jersey just to get to Walmart.
1: Maybe congestion pricing isn't a bad.
2: Only reason why I know about the one in Linden, New Jersey, because it's a Super Saver, and they destroyed the original Walmart to make the Super Saver in my old town.
3: Oh,
2: and
3: they really don't have any Walmarts.
0: Yeah. That's weird. I'm looking that up.
2: No, I didn't live in Brooklyn for almost my whole life.
1: Well, we didn't think you'd know the entire borough has zero Walmart.
3: Yeah.
1: Big borough.
2: There's a reason why people come out to Long Island. Long Island was meant for like shopping. Like,
1: is there any store like that in Brooklyn? Do you have a Target?
2: Yeah, there's a bunch of Targets.
0: Target's smaller though. It's
1: different. It's a smaller version.
2: There's only two BJ's out there. There was one by my house, and there's one by Gateway Mall. There's only two BJ's.
3: I found a Walmart on Coney Island.
0: There you go.
2: On Coney Island, really?
3: On Coney Island.
2: When did this one open up?
3: I don't know.
2: This is news to me. I've never heard about this.
3: Never mind. They're permanently closed. They're permanently closed.
0: Well,
1: it's a new roller coaster.
2: Yeah, I'm just like,
3: never mind. There is no Walmart on Coney Island anymore. There was.
2: Keyword was. I'm looking. Yeah, Sam's Club. I remember there was a Sam's Club in Jersey that I used to go to, but like Sam's Club's out here.
1: But you got to go out far for it. It's in Bohemia.
2: Is because isn't it Costco? It's Costco's.
1: Costco. We got plenty of Costco's and BJ's, but Sam's Club is a trip.
2: Yeah,
1: I have fun going to Sam's Club.
2: I do like Sam's Club.
1: It's a nice experience. Like, you're out there. You might as well make a day out there.
2: As a kid, I didn't know the difference.
1: Sam's Club's just the excuse to do something important out there.
2: I'm just like, as a kid, I didn't know the difference until I got older. I'm just like, Sam's Club is just the more luxurious version of Costco's.
1: It's cleaner.
2: It's so nice and fancy, and their hot dogs are way
1: better.
2: Say
1: what you want about Suffolk County. They take care of their businesses.
0: Yeah, I don't think people are going to disagree with you on that. They shouldn't, at least.
1: No, but Suffolk County gets a lot of flack.
0: No, you're right.
2: I just, you know, going out to, like, Walmarts, and just seeing the different Walmarts. There's like, I forgot where it's at out here. It's a Walmart, only like a super, like a supermarket Walmart.
1: Super Walmart.
2: A supermarket. It's like only.
0: Oh, I'm trying to think.
2: If I'm not mistaken, it's not Jericho.
1: Well, East Meadow's getting a mega Walmart. They took over the Stop and Shop next door, and that's just going to be one giant Walmart. Yeah.
4: Really?
1: A super Walmart.
2: Don't tell my grandfather.
4: That Walmart's big enough.
1: I know. Yeah, that man. Now imagine it now.
4: Yeah.
2: My grandfather is known for delaying a road trip just to go to a Walmart. They like as the, my dad told me this trip like as a kid they would go on road trips to South Carolina, and at least every rest stop would be at Walmart.
1: Actually, you know what? When I went to WrestleMania in Texas in 2016, I did swing into a Walmart just to see what it was. Oh my God, it couldn't be more different than here.
2: Oh my God, the one in Florida.
1: Yeah,
4: I had a, okay. I
0: there's one upstate that sells guns.
1: The one in Texas. There's one in New York that sells guns. They had guns.
2: Orianta.
1: Oh, actually, in like the Suffolk County.
0: It's near like Great Barrington. Hudson area.
1: Even the county laws are different. If you go into like a Walmart or a Target in Nassau County, there's no BB guns. You go into Suffolk County ones, they have a whole selection of BB guns.
4: At least the Dick's in Suffolk County, like Dick's Sporting Goods, they take out all the all the guns and the BB guns. So I just assume that's how it was for everything.
0: Yeah, David, they tell you don't play with guns.
4: Nice.
1: David's running around like the Lone Ranger.
0: Yeah.
4: Yay!
2: Oh my God. That would be hilarious.
3: How crazy is that? Devin Booker is the only player on the 2021 NBA Finals.
2: Are you only saying...
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0: Ella Langley on the Nassau Morning Madhouse, 90.3 WHPC, No Woman Wednesday edition here in the Western Nassau Community College. I am Zach Spring, your host here with Devin O'Shea, Cornelius Goodwin, David Barco, and Addison AGM Miller. Okay, little news segment, just rapid fire headlines that I've seen in the last 48 hours. I'm just going to go through. You guys are going to give me instant reaction on headlines. First, Diddy gets prison release date moved up 3 months. So now
1: it's the second time, right?
0: Yep.
2: Who is he in jail touching?
0: February 2028 now.
2: Who is he in jail touching? Who is?
0: I don't know, but he's going to be out very soon. We're doing instant reactions,
3: and at your first.
2: Who is he in jail working with? What is his lawyer doing? What type of deals is his lawyer working out?
0: Yeah.
2: How much is he paying this man?
0: That's what I'm saying. I mean, a lot of money.
2: Go have Lil Durk call this man. Have Durk call your lawyer. Free Durk. That's how I feel.
0: I agree, but he's not going to be.
2: No.
0: Man falls 150 feet from upper level of MSG at Chase Bridge during concert and dies.
1: I was wondering how he fell. He was on the Chase Bridge, so like that makes a lot more sense. That's it's terrible.
0: Yeah. I wonder if they're going to change up stuff in the Chase
1: Bridge. I know the band Goose was like devastated. They didn't find out until after they got off the stage.
0: Yeah. Drake dethrones Bad Bunny as the top global artist on Spotify right now.
1: It's just
4: bots.
2: Yeah. It's my goat. It's my goat.
1: I wish it wasn't Drake.
2: 41 for 43. That's my goat right there. OVO stands on top. Big Canada stuff.
4: 41 for 43, you said?
2: 41 for 43. Canadians on top right now. OVO on top.
0: 3.1.
3: Are you Dominican?
0: Okay. Yeah, I was gonna say.
2: Yes, I am. But when it comes down to OVO.
3: Then you're Canadian?
2: No, I'm not. But when it comes down to OVO, you know, Drake and the Canadians are on top right now because of that album. They're holding down the summer.
4: Really, really bad album.
0: 3.16 million people rode the subway for Knicks Game 5 of the finals.
2: And I'm pretty sure half those people were like, I'm never getting back on the subway ever again.
1: The city made a lot of money.
4: Yeah. It was very good economics for the city.
0: Yeah.
2: The city wants another championship at this point.
0: A large brawl broke out on a Port Miami cruise where a legitimate cop stepped in the middle of the fight and got clocked in the face. No arrests were made.
4: He couldn't make the arrest.
1: If the cop was off duty and also on the cruise, that makes it even better.
0: Yeah, he could have just been, you know, fighting. We don't know. Riders were left hanging in midair after one of the tallest rides at Six Flags over Georgia unexpectedly stopped during operation.
1: That sucks. That's never a situation you want to be in.
2: I'd be scared. I'd be scared.
1: Especially if you hate roller coasters and like.
4: Oh, it was Six Flags? Sorry.
0: Yeah, in Georgia.
4: Okay, so I might have seen something like that, and I thought it was Adventureland, and I thought.
1: Well, that happened too.
4: Oh, so okay. Yeah. So.
0: Adventureland was not as severe, though. The ride was not as.
1: Yeah, the ride.
4: No, but I thought it was going to be. I thought Korn was going to be on there. Wait. With
0: Korn, you have that on Friday.
2: Yeah.
4: Yeah, that's Friday, correct?
2: Yeah.

0: Yeah, they got stopped at Adventureland last weekend. See, one of the
1: I
0: rides.
1: Thought it was you, and
0: people
1: I
0: people got
1: like,
0: stuck, and they had the firefighters come up and with a ladder and come get him down.
1: And I wanted to text Korn, hoping he was on the ride as I was texting him.
0: Well,
1: hey, Korn, you okay?
0: This coming up Friday.
2: Just know, if I'm stuck on top of a ride this Friday, you will know.
3: I saw the kids like making like gang signs and like doing like come on, children.
4: Dad Devin rocks.
0: Come on, children.
1: Disappointment.
3: Yeah, like you're in a very scary situation that like many people never want to go through in their entire lives, and you are being a child. I get you're a child, but like stop being a child.
2: You're talking
0: okay,
2: about...
0: Okay, yeah, Devin, good
2: what
0: job.
2: What state are they in?
4: Devin's like, the world is watching you now.
2: Devin, what state are they in?
3: New York.
2: What, do we act like adults half the time?
3: No.
2: Okay, then. Did you expect...
1: That's not a good excuse.
3: You know what I'd like to imagine?
1: It's not a good excuse.
3: Like, the five of us here, like, 10 years ago, doing, like, talking radio, like, what that would sound like.
1: 10 years ago, what was I doing?
2: Think about an episode of How I Met Your Mother.
0: Devin, we were in middle school.
3: That's why, like, this is like how insane.
0: Well, all
3: that
0: four
3: would...
0: of us were in middle school.
1: Yeah.
3: Yeah.
2: Addison was just living life.
0: He was in high school.
4: Yeah, I was at high school then.
2: Yeah, he was living life.
4: 10 years ago? Oh, no. Man. 10 years ago was 2016.
3: Yeah, I was going to say,
4: no,
3: I was like.
4: I was a junior in high school.
3: I was going to say, I'm like, I'm pretty sure I know how old Addison is. I was like, 10 years ago, he was not out of high school.
0: I was like, huh?
4: Whoops.
0: Yeah, I was like, are you just lying to us about your age?
3: No. Yeah. Justin was out of high school.
4: Yes.
3: Way out of high school.
2: 2016, that was what, 7th grade going into 8th grade?
4: Wow, 2016,
2: year?
4: That was the election.
1: Me and my friends were vacuum sealing cups through our mouths.
0: Yeah!
1: And we'd remove it, and it was just a purple
0: we
1: ring.
0: We were in 7th grade!
2: Yeah, we were 7th grade.
1: That was
2: going into 8th grade year.
1: That was a great time.
2: Yeah.
4: I was clown hunting. God.
0: You guys were 8th grade, we were 7th grade.
1: Oh, that was then!
3: Yeah.
4: That was the clown breakout,
0: We were in middle school.
1: My friends
0: like,
1: were
0: always
1: clown hunting.
0: So
1: I was like, no, I can't, my mom wants me to go home. And also, I just didn't want to.
4: Oh, no. We brought bats. We were driving out to, like, Brentwood and Mastic Beach. We were looking.
2: Yeah, I seen your video. You might as well should have dropped the video on YouTube.
4: I might post the entire
2: series. The documentary.
4: Yeah, we were going clown hunting. We didn't find clowns. We found some other characters, though.
2: Oh, my God. There were some in Jersey, too, when I was out there.
4: They were all over the country.
2: Oh,
4: it was an outbreak.
2: The ones they had out there in Jersey, it was just like the weird ones. Because it's like, at one point, it's like you're out during the day, and then there was some that are out during night. It's like,
4: well,
2: why are you here?
4: Some of these clowns actually like were doing this for some stupid movement, and then you had copycats who just wanted to dress up and scare people. And then you had people who were using it as an excuse to actually do things, which were the ones you had to look out for.
2: Yeah, thank God there was nothing like that happening, but like...
4: I guess there was.
2: No, at least in my area, at least.
4: Oh, yeah, not in our area. That's because I was patrolling.
2: You had the AGM patrolling on the duty.
4: I was like, I had my hand out the window of a car.
2: I've seen the video.
4: And I'm twirling a baseball bat.
2: Have no fear. You don't need no Batman, no Spider-Man, no Superman. You got AGM
4: here. There's a fat Italian kid on the case.
2: Oh, my God. That's a perfect way how you can stop it. Ain't no Scooby-Doo needed. Just AGM and the crew.
0: That's pretty funny.
4: Because I had visions of myself
3: angry
4: like
3: Italians.
4: Beating clowns with a baseball bat and like hitting them in the face. Or burp, burp, like every time you hit them
0: just
4: with the
0: bat. Just for the love of the game.
4: Just for the love of the game.
2: Get out my neighborhood. This is not for you. You're not supposed to be here.
0: It's pretty funny. Who has some fun plans for the week?
4: I'm going to Adventureland with Korn on Friday.
2: I'm going to Adventureland with Addison.
0: There you go.
4: I'm going to eat so much stuff.
1: Pig roast. Oh, sorry. I just remembered. Saturday for the entire World Cup, like all the games, my dad is going to get a big, big pig that we slow roast in my backyard all day. And then, yeah, we just watch the Colombia game. It's going to be a lot of fun.
0: Colombia, their third game is yeah.
4: Where do you get the pig from?
1: I don't remember where he calls. He usually gets his meats from Uncle Giuseppe's, so
4: I feel like they all have those. You just have to call ahead for something like that.
1: That's what it is. He has to call ahead. I'm pretty sure I'm going to have to go pick it up Friday.
4: And it's going to be on that rotisserie thing
1: for
4: hours?
1: That's
4: going to
1: be on the rotisserie thing. We've done it for every World Cup. We've done it since we moved here, and I think before.
4: And then by that point, you just peel it off, and it's great,
1: it's amazing,
4: right? Yeah.
2: If you can bring me back some.
1: I don't think it'll last past Saturday.
2: Look, that is one of those things I put on my food bucket list. Between that...
1: Well, you've had pork, so...
2: Yeah, but trying to pick, like a rotisserie-style chicken.
1: Oh,
2: like,
1: just having like that.
2: Yeah,
1: okay, okay.
2: Yeah, yeah.
0: You've never had rotisserie chicken?
2: No, rotisserie-style pork. Like pork.
4: But a pig, you don't have to do much to it. You basically kind of like, I guess, like you clean it, you gut it, and then you just stick it on the stick.
1: Glazes a little bit.
4: That's your dad who glazes it or Uncle Giuseppe's glazes it?
1: My dad. My dad does... He just gets the pig, and then my dad does everything.
4: Okay.
1: I don't know where we're storing it for the night, but we'll figure that out.
4: It's a pig hanging upside down in his living room.
2: Just wakes up.
4: The legs are spread half.
2: All right. It's a pig here. Cool. Not bad. I have like a bucket list of food that I just want to try.
4: This weekend?
2: Not even this weekend. This weekend, I think I'm just going to spend more time.
4: We're going to get
2: editing.
4: A churro.
2: I don't like churros.
0: Really?
4: Damn you, corn. All right, we'll get chicken nuggets.
2: The Matt Leonard special?
4: Okay, never mind. We're going to get something like we'll get like cotton candy or something.
2: Oh, my God. It looks so good.
4: Yeah, it does look amazing.
2: We can get like fried Oreos or like funnel cake.
4: Oh, yeah, that's right. Funnel cake. Yeah, let's get some funnel cake.
2: I need to go. You know what I could do Saturday? Because I'm going to be home Saturday. I'm going to go back to my roots of baking. I haven't baked in a while. I bake.
3: I'm pretty sure you bake every day.
2: No, I'm going to go back. I'm maybe.
3: Baked every day, dude.
2: I have some brownie mix up in the cabinets. I may either bake some brownies or some cupcakes, see what I'm doing, see if I...
0: Can you record it?
4: Oh, this might not go well.
2: Oh, no, I actually know how to bake.
0: He
4: forgets the yeast.
0: Oh, well, yeah. Gooey
4: cupcakes.
0: I have a what's it called? Interesting little weekend on Friday. My sister leaves for the summer. Tomorrow, my mom leaves for the summer. They go up to camp.
3: Everyone just wants to leave Zach.
4: Oh, she goes to sleep with?
0: My sister does, yeah. My mom has worked at the camp forever, so...
4: Were you a summer camp kid?
0: Yeah, oh yeah.
4: I was going to say, like, I'm not trying to bring...
0: I was there 13
4: I'm
0: summers.
4: Not trying to bring religion into this, but like summer camp is like a Jewish thing.
0: Yeah, like a lot sleepaway of... Camp,
4: no, sleepaway camps are like a lot of like...
0: No, that's a very
4: like
0: known thing.
4: They're very Jew... Like a lot of them Jewish-owned, Jewish-run.
0: Yeah, that's like a known... Yeah. I think 100%.
4: The Jews, like they get summer camp to a T. Like they just... They nail it.
2: I've always wanted to go to like a sleepaway camp.
4: Even if you don't want to sleep, even day camp can be fun. Seriously, like you go home at the end of the day, but
2: I did go to day camp. Day camp was fun,
4: especially on Long Island. Day camp is a lot of fun, but upstate summer camps upstate—that's like where it's supposed to be.
0: Yeah,
4: it's somewhere in the woods.
0: Yeah, it is. That's exactly where
4: away
0: it is. We're
4: somewhere.
0: Like 25 minutes off aside from Great Barrier.
4: Do you have access to her phone or no?
0: No, I don't.
4: That's the best part.
0: She, oh, when they go on their trip to this year, their trip is California. So she will
4: on
0: the 10-day trip. She will.
3: But on top of like a trip of like. Camping.
0: Well, during no, you don't go like it's not like camping. It's like sightseeing and it's like they're taking you almost like kind of on like a vacation almost for like it's she's at like the oldest possible year you could be. So that's like your like final thing that they take you
3: on. Is
0: this
3: your last year going?
0: She might be a counselor. I don't know if she wants to be, but as a camper. This
4: so in
0: is
4: other it. Words, it's a sleepaway camp. But when you get to a certain age, you go on these crazy trips.
0: Yeah, that's a reason to entice you to keep you from taking teen tours, basically. Yeah. It's going on a teen tour instead.
4: So you still get the camp experience, but within that camp experience for 10 days, you go
0: of
4: over
0: the
4: there.
0: Camp experience. Yeah, Addison gets it. Yeah, because
4: I got orientation.
0: Exactly,
4: I start
0: soon.
4: Next week, baby.
0: Let's go.
3: Yeah, I was already a camp kid. I mean, like I was a camp volunteer for a few years, but that was for camp anchor.
4: Oh, yeah. I don't care. They have wrestling there every year.
3: I did that for 4 or 5 years.
0: Wee-oo, Darius!
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1: 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My name is Mike McNeff. I'm one of the owners of the Irish Poet. 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
1: 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It's Armando, and what a way to start the week, yeah? I know it's not the week, but hey, every time I'm in here, it feels like a whole new week just went by, you know, feeling so refreshed. The beach kind of did me dirty because, you know, it was cold out. But I mean, oh well, I guess it's immature of me to think that, you know, it'd be hot at the beach. I don't know. Hopefully not, but for you, maybe not, you know. Hopefully it went better for you. And we got the next song on the Nassau Mix, which is A Lonely Night by The Weeknd here on WHPC on 90.3 WHPC.
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It's Armando, and yeah, nah, we out here. Hopefully that song made you feel nice and warm inside. I mean, not because the sun isn't doing that, but you know. If you don't, all right, fine. You can call me 516-572-7440. I'll explain later, all right? I mean, right now, all I gotta do is, hey, shout outs to everybody who's graduated, who's moving on up to higher education, and shout outs to the goalies of the World Cup matches. You know, y'all the MVPs out here. If it wasn't for y'all, it'd be 10-10, you know? But hey, I got ya. I'm really locked in. The World Cup has got me by a chokehold. I don't know if to be scared or not, but you know, I'm out here for that. So, like, you're out here for the next song. Which is Girl Sweet Voiced with Energizer on the Nassau Mix on 90.3 WHPC.

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It's Armando, and I'm feeling extra good today. So shout outs to everybody who's taking summer sessions, and shout outs to the professors who might have me in the summer session. Wink, wink, you know? Hopefully we get good grades, and hopefully we have a good time. I don't know. Summer classes have been something that I've been traumatized into my nervous system. So if you got any experience with summer classes, please just, you know, hit me up. I need to calm down. Oh man, nah, but still. Hey guess what though, I got the next song, which is Tearing Up My Heart by NSYNC, here on the Nassau Mix on 90.3 WHPC.

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Today, 84 degrees. Later tonight, 64. Tomorrow, 82. Later that night, 67 degrees. Both cloudy with some chance of clouds. It's currently 84 degrees outside our studios at NASA Community.

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It's Armando, and hopefully you're not too badly stuck in traffic. You know, it's summertime, and hopefully you got your windows down or the AC up, or, you know, you're not stuck in bumper-to-bumper traffic. It is New York, and, you know, we don't know how to drive. I mean, whoa. Maybe sometimes, because, you know, we don't get caught, but, hey, I ain't saying anything, right? We out here. Nah, but hopefully you're entertained, and hopefully I'm the one doing it for you. If not, call 516-572-7440. Maybe I'll play your song. Maybe not. We'll find out. 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

Noah Kahan on the NASA Mix, the voice of NASA Community College, 90.3 WHPC. It's Armando, and yeah, nah, I forgot to shout some people out. Well, not really more of a shout out, but a motivational talk, chat, you know, pep talk. I got you, you know, call me coach. If you're going to take an exam, you got this, you know, you wouldn't be taking the risk of failing if you didn't think you got this. So put your best foot forward, keep on pushing, and know that it's not too good to be true. Yeah, all right, good things happen when you put hard work and dedication, and yo, you got this. All right, why? Because you do. It's only true. All right, Too Good next on the NASA Mix by Drake and Rihanna here on 90.3 WHPC.

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It's Armando, and yeah, nah, it's another home day special, you know? It's summertime. Hopefully, you're just working, relaxing, being grateful for what you have, because, hey, it's not a competition, and you shouldn't be jelly of somebody else, all right? I mean, jealous, but not jelly, but you know what I'm saying. Yeah, nah, I got you. Next song on the Nassau Mix is Neo. Neo singing Girlfriend on the Nassau Mix on WHPC.

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My name is Ryan G. Happy good morning to you. It is a beautiful day out there. It is a beautiful day in here. Let's get right into the music. I'm going to start every show moving forward with music from the beginning of our Nassau Mix era, that early 2000s, because that's my formative music years for the most part. So let's kick it off. Nice upbeat song here with a positive message. This song is called Everything Is All Right. This band is called Motion City Soundtrack. 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

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My name is Ryan G. Happy good morning to you on this Wednesday, June 24th, 2026. We have a lot of music to get to. We have a lot of stuff to talk about. The new edition of Good Times Magazine is out right here on the front page, Friday, June 26th, this Friday. The Almost Brothers Band, an Allman Brothers tribute, and Sons of Skynyrd. You can guess it, a Lynyrd Skynyrd tribute. Harry Chapin, Lakeside Theater, Eisenhower Park, free concert. Can't beat that price. I now have to talk to my wife about this because that is very, very intriguing. As is this next track, I've never heard it before, but it is absolutely my bottom of my list, probably, maybe not the bottom, but close, for meteorological, that's a tough word, meteorological phenomena. Tornadoes, they're terrifying. So this song is called Tornado. The artist is Iris Star, and this is the Nassau Mix, 90.3 WHPC.

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Royal Blood on the Nassau Mix, the voice of Nassau Community College, 90.3 WHPC. Believe it or not, that is two dudes making all that noise. And that's not a guitar. That's a bass. I don't know nearly enough about those instruments to tell you how he makes that sound come from a bass or those sounds, because there's definitely some depth and layers to it. But I know that that's what he does because I've seen them live and they are fabulous. Summer concert schedules are out. This Good Times magazine I always tell you guys about is really just fantastic. Available at your local music stores. I get mine here at the studio. We talked about that Allman Brothers Band. This schedule for Eisenhower Park is looking excellent this summer. I got Sunday, August 2nd, Love Song, 80s New Wave Tribute. That is starred in mine already, and I just started looking at this. Also, Paul Simon is playing in Forest Hills next Wednesday and Thursday, which is ridiculous. I know he's getting on in age there, but who cares? I mean, it's Paul Simon in Queens. So I'm considering going to that. If anybody has an extra ticket, feel free to text. I will pay 516-572-7440. Text the studio. Text me if you don't like my music, if you don't like what I'm talking about, you have something better. I am fine with all the above. Criticism is welcome here. I do a lot of homework in terms of looking for new music, not only for the show, but for myself. And this song is really cool, so I want to play it for you guys. The band is called Palace. The song is called Bitter. And this is the Nassau Mix, 90.3 WHPC.

Sabrina Carpenter on the Nassau Mix, the voice of Nassau Community College, 90.3 WHPC. I'm sorry, I'm laughing because I've heard bits and pieces of that song on TV commercials and whatnot, but hearing the whole thing is just, it's kind of ridiculous. There's not much left to the imagination there. As always, anytime we play Sabrina Carpenter on this show, it is dedicated to my good friend Eric Aho, who is probably out there on the beach right now. He may not even be listening, but he's the 100% the least Sabrina Carpenter fan of anyone I've ever met. So that song is for you, Eric. I'm going to play a song that is about the same topic, if I have to say it. Call the studio and we'll have a conversation off the air. But I'm going to play a song that I think does the topic better, funnier, just not as obvious, but also obvious at the same time. This is the Arctic Monkeys. The song is called Fluorescent Adolescent. It's about how things were a little spicier when you were younger. And as you get older, maybe not so much. I'm almost 40, so you can do the math on that one. This is the Nassau Mix, 90.3 WHPC.

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0: Although I do love that I can say play WHBC and listen anytime.
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My name is Ryan G, and we have already made ourselves to the halfway point of our situation together here for today. So, let's kick it into the sports and weather update real quick. 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Today is certainly a day for dogs to be hanging out, windows slobbering all over the side of your car door. It's beautiful out there, so and we're going to give today four paws up for the dogs. It is going to potentially, I mean, this is the time of year where it could rain in the afternoon every day. If you've never been to Florida, it can. What happens there basically year-round can happen here any given moment this time of year, so be aware of that. Sports update. I woke up this morning and the Knicks were still NBA champions, so that's pretty cool. And if you haven't been paying attention to the World Cup yet, today is the beginning of match day three. All the teams that play in the same group will be playing at the same time for the next 4 days to determine who is moving on to the sudden death, knockout, one game, go home, or go on. Round of 32. Very exciting. Until we get there, we have some music to listen to. So this next artist is Jensen McRae, and this song is called Just Like You on 90.3 WHPC. 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

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My name is Ryan G. I have fond memories of just blasting that album and driving anywhere near the beach. It's the beauty of living on an island. We are always surrounded by water, and it's the time of year to take those beautiful morning, early morning sunrise rides and early, you know, to late evening, depending. Right now it's late evening. I mean, sun went down at like almost 9 o'clock last night, but just beautiful weather rides. This is the time of year. Everyone who's been begging, it is here. It has arrived. It is time to grasp it. Now, when we played that Sabrina Carpenter song before, to me, the intro sounded, I mean, exactly like Madonna. And here we are, the universe speaking to us. Bring Your Love, Madonna, Sabrina Carpenter pairing is our next track up. And yeah, it's not a parallel universe, but the universe is definitely speaking to us. So let's enjoy this song for the next 3 minutes, and I'll be back. This is Nassau Mix 90.3 WHPC. Sabrina.

Dashboard Confessional on the Nassau Mix. If you'd like to see them live this summer, they will be opening for The Fray at our lovely Jones Beach Theater with Colony House, one of my favorite bands. We only have somehow one Colony House song in this whole catalog, which I have to figure out. You and I is a fantastic song, but I cannot play it every week. Even I will get tired of it, and I love them. Yeah, that's my wife and I got to see them last summer. They opened for Goo Goo Dolls, which was just freaking incredible. I think that was at SPAC, if I'm not mistaken, which if you've never been there, summertime is the best time. Go up there in the middle of the week, catch a show one day, go to the track the next, plan it based on the weather. There's some good hiking up there. Highly recommend. Can't wait to go back. In the meantime, let's switch gears a little bit. This song is fantastic. It's older. I don't know what year, but definitely back from when I was in high school or maybe college. So this song is called Soul Meets Body, and this band is Death Cab for Cutie on the Nassau Mix.

0: 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One of the cooler, more unique band names out there from forever, I guess. I do not know what it means, but I promise to do the homework and find out next time. We are coming to the end of our hour together. It does go oh so quickly, which is so unfortunate. But if you want to listen later to our sports show, 4 to 5 o'clock, I'll be on for the full hour today and tomorrow. A lot of World Cup to talk about. There's the NBA draft was last night, so there's a lot to talk about there. The guys are more tuned into that stuff than I am, but it will still be a fun conversation. Somebody will get made fun of. It'll probably be me at some point. So, you know, fun to be had all around, as always, here at 90.3 WHPC. I would like to close out with one of my favorite bands, one of my favorite songs, inspired by the fact that I just saw that new wave tribute band thing in August at Eisenhower Park. If you don't know who Robert Smith is, you will in 4 minutes and 6 seconds. This song is called Lullaby. This band is called The Cure. My name is Ryan G. We are 90.3 WHPC. Thank you so much and have a wonderful day.
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1: 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My name is Mike McNeff. I'm one of the owners of the Irish Poet. And if you haven't stopped by yet, what are you waiting for? There's something here for everyone. Whatever you're in the mood for, we got it. 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

That's Teddy Swims here on the Nassau Mix. We are the voice of Nassau Community College, 90.3 WHPC, and I am Brittany. And it is officially summer, and I don't know if it feels like it. It's so cool and so beautiful out, but I'm going to enjoy it for now. But also what I am enjoying is Olivia Rodrigo and this album rollout. But in huge news, she is putting on a festival coming August 29th. It is only one day in Irvine, California, unfortunately. Sorry, East Coast besties. But it's going to be called Daisy Chain Fields, and it's the lineup is crazy. I mean, you have Bikini Kill, Chapel Roan, Mitski, Dochi, Cat's Eye, Eli, as well as Karen O, Sarah McLaughlin, and Stevie Nicks. And it's all women, and it's just like, I'm in heaven, and there's more to come too, more acts. And this is all for charity. 100% of the proceeds are going to go to great organizations such as Planned Parenthood, National Women's Law Center, Baby to Baby, Black Moms Matter Alliance, and so many more, Freeform, John Hopkins Center, Indigenous Health. So many more. And it's just, I just love when artists, especially Olivia Rodrigo, has been in the game not very long, and she's already doing stuff like this, her own music festival, which is crazy. And I signed up for pre-sale, but I doubt I'm going to make it to California. But it's like, throw your hat in the ring. Why not? I should probably lower my expectations, though, on that, which is why we have Expectations by Olivia Rodrigo here on the Nassau Mix 90.3 WHPC.

That was Gracie Abram here, Hit the Wall, on the Nassau Mix, 90.3 WHPC, and I am Brittany. And in new music, I guess it's pretty new, it's new to me, new so you should go listen to it, is new band Quarter Inch Pupil, local Long Island band, and they sound so sick. They only have one song out right now, and I've been jamming to this song DJ for about a month or so. Oh my gosh, has it been that long? But fear not, they are going to have a show July 3rd, which is next Friday at Wright's Brewing in Bayshore. Doors open at 7 p.m. So make sure to go there. I will most likely be there, do some pre-4th of July pregame with Quarter Inch Pupil. But if you want, go check out their social media on Instagram, Quarter Inch Pupil. The singer Allison, they post a little teaser for their show. Her vocals are insane, and oh my gosh, you should definitely go check them out. But for now, I'm going to play their song DJ here on the Nassau Mix, Quarter Inch Pupil, 90.3 WHPC.

Charlie XCX here on the Nassau Mix, 90.3 WHPC, and I am Brittany. And I don't know about you, but I might just stop listening to Anthony Fantano. Not that I was a huge supporter, but after this Halsey beef got reignited, if you don't know, apparently her previous album, The Great Impersonator, which she wrote very candidly about having cancer and going through chemo and possibly dealing with not being alive to watch her son grow up, which is like very heavy themes. And I think she tried to package it in a very like circusy kind of like impersonator implies in the name, but he gave it a scathing review. This was about 2 years ago, and it just like rubbed everyone the wrong way, because it's like, you're talking about the songwriting seems cheesy, but it's like it's coming from a very candid place. People felt it was unfair. And just now recently he's reignited this beef, and someone was like, yo, this, like, why are you reigniting this beef? He's like, well, if they're more into the review than the album. But it's like, no. And Halsey just went on a little bit of a tirade defending herself, and I don't blame her, but it's like, girl, he's a music critic. He's gonna poke the bear. That's like his job almost. And I think he's kind of hacky, but I don't know. People are into it. Music critics have been around since music has been around, unfortunately, and they are met with as much criticism as they can dish out themselves. But I just felt like it was just in such poor taste to reignite like 2 year old beef about an album you don't even like. Like, if you don't like it, why are you talking about it? That's like when I talk about, like, I don't like Gracie Abrams, but I'm low key listening to new Gracie Abrams songs just on the low. So I don't know. I'm going to hit you with one of my favorite Halsey songs from back in the day. One of my favorites. So here's Strangers, Halsey, Lauren Jauregui on the Nassau Mix, 90.3 WHPC. That's something.

with Justin Bieber here on the Nassau Mix, 90.3 WHPC, and I am Brittany. And this is the first time I've ever heard of an artist doing this. Apparently, Role Model is going to be selling his tickets through Spotify in a way with Live Nation. Apparently, Reserved by Spotify is this new thing that if you are like the top certain amount of listener, like if you listen to a certain amount of hours of Role Model on Spotify, you have early access to purchase tickets to his upcoming tour, which is interesting because I think this is an argument with Swifties. I remember when the Eras Tour happened and they were like, tickets should go to real fans. Same with Ariana Grande. Like these fangirls go so hard. And I understand like waiting in queues and trust me, my sister is currently waiting in the queue for Daisy Chain right now, and I'm telling her she's crazy. But it would be cool to incentivize this. Apparently, they said this is with Live Nation, Ticketmaster, and Spotify are all teaming up to do this. Eligible fans can purchase up to 2 tickets for their decided pre-sale window. So it will be pre-sale. And apparently, Role Model is going to be the first of many artists to do this. So it's like, what artist do you think you would be let in like early pre-sale access? According to my playlist, I am like the top Pink Panthers listener. So I'm sure I would have early access to that. But what early access concert would you have because of how much you listen to? I don't know about you, but here is Role Model with Sally When the Wine Runs Out, if I could talk, on 90.3 WHPC.

That was Role Model here on the Nassau Mix, 90.3 WHPC, and I am Brittany. And looking outside today, it is such a beautiful day out, coming out of all of that rain we had. And looking outside studio here in Garden City, it is currently 79 degrees, high of 83 and a low of 63. But it feels so beautiful today. Nice fresh air, sunny all day. Tomorrow looking pretty good, but there's going to be some late showers tomorrow and into the weekend. So hopefully you wear a raincoat come Friday, Saturday, Sunday. But hopefully by Monday it'll be gone, but nice 83. We're looking into the 80s. Might cool down a little Saturday, but enjoy this nice, beautiful, beautiful summer weather today. 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Locations in Garden City, Garden City Park, Freeport, and now in East Meadow. And I don't know if it's summer yet, but might be love, which is why we have Tyla. Is It Love on 90.3 WHBC.

That was Slater here on the Nassau Mix, voice of Nassau Community College, 90.3 WHPC, and I am Brittany. And it was just announced, I believe like hours ago, that Phoebe Bridgers is going to release her third studio album. It's going to be called Lost Weekend, which is very interesting. Not too many visuals have come out, but she did go on like a little mini like pre-tour. And she played like some of the songs from this album for like people in a very private like venue. And these places were places that like UFO sightings were like venues of famous UFO sightings. So it wasn't very big. It didn't get a lot of attention, which I think is cool because it kind of like connects more with her audience and the fans. And I'm just so jealous of the people who got to hear these songs. I just know it's going to tear me apart. Her music is so gorgeous. The songwriting is so personal and confessional, and she's one of my favorite artists. I didn't realize it's been 6 years since her last album. So, oh my goodness, I can't believe I went that long without hearing her. But it's going to be great. She's going to be in Brooklyn September 24, 25, 26. Might have to fight tooth and nail for those tickets, but we'll see. The album's going to have 16 songs on it, and it comes out August 14th. I feel like everyone is releasing music this summer, so a lot to look forward to. But for now, I'm going to slow it down a little bit with one of my favorite Phoebe Bridgers songs. Here's Kyoto, Phoebe Bridgers on 90.3 WHPC.

was Doja Cat here on the Nassau Mix, voice of Nassau Community College, 90.3 WHPC, and I am Brittany. And I feel like this has been going around a little bit. Universal Kids Resort has just opened. Oh, sorry. It is going to open in Texas on July 1st. But people got like an inside look on what the amusement park is going to be like. This is Universal's first ever park catered to children the ages around 3 to 8. And it's not going too good. Looking at some of the pictures and like the walkthroughs, it's so much concrete. Like, I'm like, these children are supposed to like run around and have fun. This looks like someone said it looked like Soviet style industrial revolution. Like, it's crazy. People were comparing it to like the Wonka experience. I don't think it's that bad because obviously it's Universal Studios, but dang, it does not look like Universal. Apparently it costs like $500 million nearly, and there's no paint, no plants. It's just like, it's like, I don't know if anyone's seen that episode of SpongeBob where Mr. Krabs like puts the amusement park on for the kids and it's all just like rusty equipment. That's what it feels like. It's like Universal needs to step up the game because I know they have the budget to do something cool. And I just don't think this is it. They had like a Shrek swamp ride and it looked like it'd be more enjoyable to sit in an actual swamp. So good luck to anyone in Texas who's planning to go. Not sure you're going to have much of a fun ride if you decide, but let us know how it is, please, because I can't wait for the videos to drop once this place opens. And in spirit of these interesting rides, here's Joyride by Kesha on 90.3 WHPC.

0: get out of it.
1: That was Malcolm Todd here on the NASA Mix. 90.3 WHBC, and I am Brittany. And just closing this hour out, just wanted to say I hope everyone has a great weekend. And I will be at the Almost Brothers concert this Friday. And the radio station will be there too. So come by and see us at Eisenhower Park on Friday if you want. But right now, I will be with my sister waiting in the queue for this Daisy Chain Festival. Might end up in California. Probably not. I don't know. Wish me luck. But I hope everyone has an awesome week. Stay safe, have fun, and enjoy this beautiful summer. And one of the lineups for Daisy Chain's gonna play right here. Here's Dochi Nissan Altima. Wish me luck. Have a great weekend. 90.3 WHPC.
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It's your boy DJSpawn.com, and you are now officially logged on to me on 90.3 WHPC, man. Holla, check it. It's been such an eventful week, man. We got the Knicks parade. We got Oprah making some comments. We got Pharrell and his stuff. We got SZA, man. But first and foremost, let me just shout out to my pops, because last week was Father's Day, and I want to say shouts out to my pops, and also want to say shouts out to my moms, too, because it takes two, y'all. It takes two. You know what I mean? But let's get this party started on the Nassau Mix. We got Pretty Radio Ricky on the hotline next on 90.3 WHPC.

0: It's supposed to be hot out. It's called summer.
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Check it, man. Yo, the Knicks, all they do is win. You're not going to get tired of hearing it, man, for real. But let me start with the Knicks parade was last Thursday, man. It was super fun. It was a total ball, man. It was crazy. It was crowded. I never felt 2-4 million people in a crowd like that, man. I felt like I was in a little sardine can or something like that, man. It was flooded. Them downtown blocks was flooded, let me tell you, bro. But it was so much fun. A very historic experience. I mean, I understand if anybody didn't want to pop out in that because it was hectic. It was crazy. I didn't even get to see the team, but I did see Amari Stoudemire walking by, so that was pretty cool. You know what I mean? Me and my friend. But here's the real story. So me and my friend, we're walking down to find a good spot to post up at City Hall. As we're walking, my man sees a Wu-Tang truck and says, yo, maybe we should climb that to get a better view. I look my homie square in the face and say, I don't know if you're familiar with the Wu-Tang's music, but the Wu-Tang Clan ain't nothing to F with. Man, like poetry in motion, 20-30 minutes later pass, people come running in my direction, they coughing, they covering their face because an overzealous fan tried climbing that Wu-Tang truck, and guess what? Security maced them. Yeah, you know I mean, that's bound to happen. Now, it affected them and that crowd. It even kind of affected me because, you know, air travels. But it was still fun, y'all, for the most part. I was safe. I was good. But I was super tired after it, man. Shout out to the Knicks, man. The Knicks parade was lit. We going to keep it rocking and rolling. Stick with me, y'all, on the Nassau Mix. We got Neo, Girlfriend, next on 90.3 WHPC.

Yeah, Young Guns, Rel on the Nassau Mix. It's your boy DJSpawn.com, and you are now back logged on with me. Yo, check it. Oprah made some comments regarding the time when she thought Whitney Houston was relapsing and fell off stage during the performance due to being so hot. Now, this controversial comment sparked outrage amongst many fans and supporters of Whitney Houston. So much that Pat Houston, her dad, had to come out and say that she actually fell due to sound check. She actually fell during sound check due to the stage being dark and with her being unfamiliar with the new venue. Going on to say we owe her the dignity of telling the truth and not repeating myths. Man, that was wonderfully said, Pat Houston. I'm not gonna lie. Yo, I don't know why Oprah be feeling so gangster, y'all. What's going on, man? Look, man, we gonna keep the vibes nice and cool. We gonna keep partying on, man. I got Chingy featuring Tyrese pulling me back. Cause yo, something need to pull you back, Oprah. You on the legend. Something gotta pull you back. Next on 90.3 W.

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2: 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So flat, I can't even, I didn't even know, you don't even look good while you're singing. The worst thing I've ever heard.

0: 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It's your boy DJSpawn.com, and you are now logged on again with me on 90.3 WHPC, man. Check it. So, YG confronts transphobia, gender identity, masculinity, and mental health on new song Tiffany, a storytelling track from his new album, The Gentleman's Club, sparking reactions from fans. On this track, YG tells the story of a man who learns his date is a trans woman. Ooh. Now, I heard a clip of this song, y'all, and I support the LGBT community, but I do not support this whack-ass song, y'all. I love the message. I hate the bars. Simple as that, y'all. Great message, bad bars. Take it what you want. You know what I mean? That's the take right there. Do better on your bars. Next. To celebrate not just Pride Month and Black Music Month, we got Tyler the Creator. 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

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So, Pharrell has been the current creative director for Louis Vuitton for about 2 or 3 years, I think, years or so, something like that. Basically, ever since Virgil passed, RIP. So far, everything's been copacetic for him and his tenure at the fashion house. Until recently, he debuted or leaked or previewed, whatever you want to call it, a pair of Louis V sneakers that look exactly like luxury Vans, honestly. It looks like a pair of luxury Vans off the wall, honestly. Just instead of canvas, they put leather on it. I mean, look, what I can say is some pairs do look cute. I can't lie. You know, the multicolor LEV pattern is gas. I low-key need a pair of those, but not everyone thinks so. You know what I mean? Such as Vans. They quickly responded via social media, quoting a clip's lyric from the song Mr. Me Too. I'll play that for y'all just so you can hear it. A song that shows subtle shots to those who felt that they were being copied by their babe clothing style and aesthetic. The lyric goes as follow. Wanna know the time? Better clock us. I think that's pretty sassy for Vans to do. I think it's pretty funny for Pharrell to do. I think people in fashion, especially in fashion, let alone music, copy each other. But some say imitation is a form of flattery. Others might look at it like a cease and desist. So I'm gonna leave y'all with that. Next on the Nassau

Chloe and Timberland on the Nassau Mix. It's DJSpawn.com. You are still logged on, but before I log off, man, before I get up out of here, I do have to make mention that SZA, she spoke out about, she spoke out against Diplo and his uses of AI platforms such as Suno and the continuation of exploitation amongst black artists and songwriters. She even checked and saw that an AI platform used 238 of her own songs to train their software with. Now, Diplo is in line with Suno because he has investments in it. No big whoop over there. But SZA does have a point, because out of any of these AI songs that I've ever heard or someone ever tries to put in my face that I ain't got any type of traction, it sounds like a mixed blend of any R&B hip hop from the 90s to now. You know what I mean? It's not that I'm looking or that I haven't seen or anyone hasn't showed me, but I haven't heard, seen, or anything like that about an AI rock song, an AI pop song, or an AI country song. You know what I mean? And I ain't talking about, K-pop, because that's still black music too. Check Teddy Riley out for that. You know what I mean? You know what I mean, gangster? I honestly feel like we gotta stop feeding the machine. You gotta read 1984. I'm pretty sure there's an 80s movie adaption on it, if I'm not mistaken, man. Come on, y'all. It ain't that hard. Ain't nothing new under the sun. You know what I mean? So, we got SZA, Save the Day, before I go ahead and log up out of here. Next on 90.3 WHPC.

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1: 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Hey, this is Steve Beery. Yeah, I'm the Beery, and after 41 years in business, we're closing the doors in February of 2027. You're running out of time to see what Beery's is all about. 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
1: Olivia Rodrigo on the NASA Mix, the voice of NASA Community College, 90.3 WHPC. Hey, it's Azaria, and the word of this week is quail. As a verb, quail means to feel afraid, nervous, or to shrink back in the face of something difficult. For example, you could say, she did not quail when it came time to give her presentation, meaning she faced it with confidence despite the nerve-wracking situation. As we go through the week, there are always things that can make us want to quail. A big test, a job interview, a difficult conversation, or trying something new. But growth usually happens when we move forward anyway. This word reminds me of Sia's song Unstoppable. The song is all about showing up with confidence even when things feel uncertain. You don't have to be fearless, you just can't let fear make the decision for you. So, that's the word of the week, quail. Try using it in a sentence this week. Next on the NASA Mix, Sia, Unstoppable, on 90.3 WHPC.

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Bruno Mars on the NASA Mix, the voice of NASA Community College, 90.3 WHPC. Hey, hey, hey, it's Azaria, and you might know this artist for his songs Up, Good Day, and God is Good. Contemporary Christian artist Forrest Frank recently brought his Jesus Generation Tour to Nashville Geodis Park, blending fan favorites like Your Way's Better and Celebration with worship music and messages of faith. This concert brought together thousands of fans for a night focused on both music and worship. And honestly, I'm a little jealous. I wish I could have been there. It's a shame I'm all the way in New York. Let's see if I can get there next time when he's on tour. 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

DJ Unk on the NASA Mix, the voice of NASA Community College, 90.3 WHPC. Hey, it's Azaria, and one thing I've been trying to do lately is I walk after I eat, and honestly, I think more people should do it. Walking is proving to help the digestion process, boost your energy, and it can help you stay off your phone because, you know, when you're walking, you need to be aware of your surroundings. It doesn't have to be anything intense. Even 10 to 15 minutes can make a huge difference. Plus, it's a great excuse to get some fresh air and move your body after sitting all day. 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

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Hey, it's Azaria, and what I'm about to say may sound a little weird, but I think adults should go back to having tummy time. A lot of us haven't done that since we were babies, and I'm sure you don't remember doing it, but it really helps us to stretch our backs, realign our spines, and opens up compressed joints. Additionally, for me personally, when I'm laying on my stomach, I tend to fall asleep much faster. So maybe there's something to it. Try it out today and see if it helps you or if I'm just a little weird. 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

to make money. Yeah. Daniel Caesar. Ooh, no, 21 Pilots on the NASA Mix, the voice of NASA Community College, 90.3 WHPC. Hey, it's Azaria, and if you've been looking for a summer job lately and haven't been getting a response, you're definitely not alone. More and more teens are sharing on TikTok that they're applying to dozens of places and they're not even getting any interviews. Some, like me, are submitting 50 or more applications before hearing back from anyone. I'm fully convinced it's because humans aren't looking through applications anymore. It's AI. Because, for example, for me, I applied to Starbucks in a few locations and not even 5 minutes later, I got rejected from all the locations. And while I understand that a lot of these places want experienced workers, how are high school graduates supposed to get experience if no one is hiring them? Getting a first job is really hard out here. I might have to start washing trash cans for my first summer job, guys. Next on the NASA Mix, Tyla. She did it again on 90.3 WHPC.

0: 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Hey, it's Azaria, and we spend so much time trying not to be bored. The second we have a free moment, we're scrolling on TikTok, checking Instagram, or watching something. But did you know that boredom can actually boost creativity because it gives your brain space to wander and to come up with new ideas? So maybe instead of trying to fill your day or boredom, sit in it and see what new ideas you can come up with instead of consuming the ideas of others. Who knows? Your next great idea might be waiting. 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

0: 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Hey, it's Azaria, and if you're anything like me, where during certain times of the day, I'm in a different mood for a different type of music, I'd recommend you to continue to listen to the NASA Mix. 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Though, I have to toot my own horn a little bit because I think that at 2 p.m. every Wednesday, I have the best music playing. Y'all can be the judge of that by checking in at any time of the day. The voice of NASA Community College is always here for you. Thank you for listening to me. I hope to see you all next Wednesday at 2 p.m. Next on the NASA Mix, 5 Seconds of Summer, Teeth on 90.3 WHPC.
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1: Hi, this is Ken Landau, and welcome to Law You Should Know. 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
2: Thank you, Ken. It's a pleasure being here.
1: This information is very important for everyone. We don't wish that they have an accident, but if they do, or their friends do, or relatives, children, it's very important to know what to do and also what to not do. And you've been handling personal injury and accident cases for many, many years here on Long Island and in New York City. And we just want our listeners to benefit from your experience. So what are some of the main types of accident cases that you handle?
2: Okay, so mainly the most prevalent accidents are certainly motor vehicle accidents, but you know we also handle slip and fall accidents and labor law, which mainly deals with construction sites.
1: Right. So someone has an on the job accident, a worker or someone who falls during the construction.
2: Yes, and we handle those as well. But today we're going to concentrate on motor vehicle accident and slip and fall accidents, which, again, are the more prevalent.
1: And a person's ability to recover, and there has been some very important changes in the law which affect everyone, especially in new lawsuits brought for accidents that may have occurred before today. So just tell us what their ability to recover with your help can depend on, especially if the lawsuit has not been started. So if the accident occurred a few months ago or occurs in the future.
2: Okay. Well, effective May 26th of this year, New York State has changed personal injury law pretty significantly. Prior to this change in the law, New York was what they called a pure comparative negligence state, which meant even if you're 90% at fault, you can still seek recovery for your injuries for, you know, and there's, of course, an apportionment as far as the value of the injury and the amount of fault.
1: So if you were 90% at fault under the old law, you could still get 10%. So if it was a $1 million case, you could still recover $100,000.
2: That's correct.
1: But under new accidents and accidents that already have occurred, but a lawsuit has not yet been started, what does the change mean?
2: So the change has made what they call a modified comparative state, whereby if you're 50% greater than 50% at fault, you are completely barred from recovery.
1: So if you're 51% at fault for the accident,
2: you get nothing.
1: You get nothing. And what type of accidents does this cover?
2: This only pertains to motor vehicle accidents. There's no such threshold.
1: And this is between cars, so to speak.
2: Correct.
1: Or motor vehicles.
2: That's correct. Yep.
1: So if you're walking, if something falls on you, if you're walking, something falls on you, it's not going to apply.
2: That's right. That's correct. And, you know, that's a significant change because with that change is also a change in the law as it pertains to juries. So if your case is going to trial, the first thing a jury is going to hear is or be required to do is make a determination as to whether you have met that 50% threshold.
1: And what we call that liability or fault. There's no mention of damages.
2: Yep. And that's an important distinction, Ken, because people don't realize, you know, I've had clients come to me and say, I am so severely injured. They may have a broken bones or something more significant. And when I assess the case, it looks like they were the ones who caused the accident. So people don't realize that you have to first prove liability, in other words, fault, before you can even make a determination. And with this change in the law, it's made that much more significant.
1: So what a person says and does right after an accident is more important than ever. so their words are not used against them, which may bar them from bringing a lawsuit.
2: Absolutely.
1: So let's go back. If someone has an accident, what are some do's and don'ts?
2: Okay, so let's talk about a car accident first, because again, that's the most common, unfortunately. So if you do have a car accident, it's important at the scene not to move the vehicles before the police officers arrive, if you know, unless you're really obstructing traffic or something more significant. So leave the vehicles where they were, because that's going to be noted on a police report, which is admissible at trial. If you can, especially if you have somebody with you that might not be injured in the car accident, or you do it yourself, take photographs. Photograph the vehicles and how they are situated after the accident occurred.
1: So if you can, you should safely do it. You should do it before you move the vehicles.
2: Absolutely.
1: And you want to put some landmarks in there, lines, a light pole, a sign, so that you have a clear idea of where and how the accident occurred.
2: Right. You know, and often in an accident scene, the other vehicle might say, hey, listen, we don't need to call the police. It's always important to get a police report, have a police officer arrive. You know, because very often with the adrenaline that your body's producing from an accident, you don't feel pain right away.
1: And also, someone may admit fault in an accident or apologize, and they may speak to people later and change their story.
2: Oh, absolutely.
1: So that's why if you can document where it happened and what happened, that will be become part of the permanent record.
2: Yes, absolutely. That happens all the time, where people change their mind after they speak to their friend who's an attorney, or you know, or somebody else. That happens all of the time. And you know, especially with a slip and fall accident, you know, you mentioned making note of landmarks, and that's extremely important, because if the area where you fell, if the defect is part of a municipal property, you're going to need very specific information as to the location.
1: And you want to take clear photos of the defect. You want to show the approach to it. You want to line it up with the property line, just so it's very clear what caused the accident and where that defect was located.
2: Right. You know, a lot of slip and fall or trip and fall accidents are sidewalk accidents.
1: And people may fix it afterward, or may change, or the conditions may change.
2: Absolutely. And you know, and this is why it's extremely important to contact an attorney immediately when you have an accident.
1: Right. Because you can also document the scene, find out who might be responsible, put them on notice if necessary.
2: Yes, yes. You know, personal injury statute of limitations is a 3-year statute. However, if it turns out that you trip on a property that happens to be a municipal property, now there are notice requirements. So it's a 90-day time period, and the notice of claim to a municipality must be very, very detailed and very specific. What these municipal attorneys like to do is to wait until trial and then seek to dismiss on the grounds that the notice of claim was insufficient under the statute. So it's extremely important that you contact an attorney. Right.
1: There are a lot of technical requirements, and it's not something a person can really do on their own. And you want to make sure their right to sue is preserved.
2: Absolutely. Absolutely. Yes, that's
1: and going back to the auto accident, if whichever person it is, they're going to notify their insurance company, but they probably should even speak to you first, because whatever you say to your insurance company, even if it's your own company, might be used against you.
2: Yeah, that's correct. And they will get calls from the adverse vehicle's insurance company as well. And, you know, a lot of those calls are recorded. And they may say, hi, Mrs. So-and-so, how are you feeling? I'm fine. And that's kind of a standard answer. You do not want to talk to the other carrier. That's why it's important to contact an attorney, and your response is, please speak to my lawyer. You know, and speaking of your own motor vehicle carrier, there is a provision in every policy called the no-fault provision. I think everybody's heard of it, but you may not know that it's called no-fault, because no matter who is at fault for the accident, all your medical bills, any lost wages, travel expenses to and from your doctors are paid through your own carrier.
1: And this might not apply to motorcycles, but it would apply to cars hitting each other or a car hitting a pedestrian.
2: Yes, motorcycles are exempt. because of the greater risk. But yes, it applies it, and every policy of insurance has it.
1: And you want to make sure the medical expenses and lost wages are covered under no fault for your clients, and you'll help them put the carrier on notice, et cetera.
2: So yes, there is a no fault application that has to be filed within 30 days. And that's something that we do. Once that application is filed, the carrier is put on notice that all medical expenses are to be paid by the carrier.
1: We're going to continue our discussion of what to do if you have an accident with attorney Enza Brandy of the Enza Brandy Law Firm in Huntington Station. But I just want to remind everyone, you're listening to Law You Should Know here on 90.3 WHPC, the voice of Nassau Community College in Garden City, New York. If you missed any portion of the program or you'd like to tell someone else about it, just go to the podcast at nccradio.org. And Enza, so what, after you provide the initial notice, how do you help your clients after an accident?
2: Well, initially, the most important thing for our clients to do is seek the medical attention that they need. A common mistake with people after having an accident is, I thought my back pain would go away. I thought my neck pain would go away. Most injuries, certainly not all, but most injuries caused by motor vehicle accidents or slip and fall accidents, a lot of them are what they call soft tissue injuries. It's extremely important for your injuries to be medically documented, especially if they are soft tissue injuries, because there is a threshold that has to be met with motor vehicle cases to prove what they call a quote-unquote serious injury under insurance law 5102D.
1: So the first hurdle with lawsuits is fault, establishing fault on someone else. And then the second hurdle for auto accidents becomes that threshold.
2: Exactly.
1: Having more than a minimal injury so that you can sue for pain and suffering.
2: That's exactly right. Yes, absolutely.
1: And so in helping clients to get the medical treatment evaluation they need, what are some of the issues that might help them, or consequences that might help them meet that threshold?
2: Well, my suggestion is always, if you're feeling any pain at the scene, go get checked out. The police will ask you if you want an ambulance. It's not a bad idea if you are feeling pain. And again, a lot of time, your body's adrenaline will mask some of the pain, and you don't really feel the extent of it till maybe the next morning or the morning after that. But if there is any pain at the scene, get checked out right away. And if you have back pain, neck pain, leg pain, anything, you need to get to a doctor to have that pain medically documented.
1: And if you, going back to the scene, or if there was damage to your vehicle, you want to document that.
2: Yes, at the scene of the accident, it is always good to take photographs, not only of your own damage, but of the other vehicle's damage as well. Because the points of impact are also very important in determining liability.
1: And the extent of the impact.
2: And the extent, certainly the extent of the damage.
1: Even if the airbags are not deployed, you could have been moved around the vehicle, you might have crashed into the steering wheel, or the console, or the door.
2: Absolutely, absolutely. Yes, that's absolutely true. And if you have any bleeding anywhere, make sure that that's documented too. You could take photographs of that.
1: And you might have swelling that doesn't occur till a few hours or even a day or two later.
2: Yep. Yeah, that's right. So, again, it's important to call an attorney and so you could be guided through this whole process.
1: And what if someone had a prior accident, maybe even if you had a prior accident to that part of the body? Under what circumstances might you still be able to sue after this accident?
2: Well, if there is a prior accident, presumably there is medical evidence of it. The insurance companies have a very keen system to determine any kind of claims that a person has had, whether it's workers' comp, no-fault claims. They're able to, Social Security, disability claims, they're able to find it.
1: But you may have recovered from that, whatever it
2: was.
1: Correct.
2: That's right.
1: And And or this accident, maybe you didn't fully recover, but this accident made it worse.
2: Yep, that's called an exacerbation. And, you know, so diagnostic testing will become extremely important.
1: And you're also going to take a extensive history from them about what they what their lifestyle was like before and after this accident. And, of course, their medical history, too, because you have to show that they had injuries or exacerbations from this newer accident.
2: Right, certainly. You know, if there are activities that they're unable to do since the accident that they could do before, that becomes significant.
1: And what could be some important activities that they can no longer do or no longer do to the same extent as before that might be important in establishing, you know, damages?
2: Well, simple things like cleaning your house or grocery shopping. You know, if you now have to have somebody come in and clean your house, or if you have to have, you know, your son or your neighbor carry your groceries, simple things like that are important. You know, it goes to the degree of your injuries and a change in your lifestyle.
1: So all these little things can add up. Even if you're retired, maybe you can no longer take that walk to get the newspaper or just to walk for exercise.
2: Absolutely.
1: Or play with your grandchildren or nieces or nephews. There might be little things, and in your history, these will all come out, and they might add up to a lot of different things.
2: Yeah, absolutely. Absolutely.
1: Even if you're retired, even if you had some disability, there may be a whole bunch of new things that you can no longer do, or you do less well, or you do with pain.
2: Right, right. And, you know, it's certainly if there's a period of time that you're unable to go to work, you know, that all factors into, you know, the degree of injury.
1: And so one tip you have for, first of all, take a moment and just give us your website or your contact information in case someone has been in an accident or has a question about their ability to sue.
2: Okay, you're speaking with, or you're listening to Enza Brandy of the Enza Brandy Law Firm, PLLC. We're located at Huntington Station, right by Whitman High School. I have the pleasure of looking out my window and seeing the football field so I can watch the games and watch the practices.
1: But you handle cases all around Long Island and beyond.
2: Absolutely, yep. Long Island, the city. You know, I have not gone upstate, but yes, all of Long Island, all of you know.
1: But you
2: all
1: can, if someone's on a trip upstate, you can speak to them and explain their rights and you know, try to
2: make
1: sure the notifications are met. And just think, it's ENZABRANDI.com.
2: EnzaBrandyLaw.com. That's our website, yes.
1: What are some other insurance suggestions you have for your clients or our listeners out there so they can maximize the, you know, their ability to recover if they should be in an auto accident?
2: Okay. So I am very happy to review my clients' insurance policies. I think it's important. The minimum coverage for in New York is $25,000 in liability, which carries with it $50,000 in what they call the no-fault benefits. That covers your medical expenses. No-fault does not pay doctors very much, so usually that $50,000 will be sufficient, but there are a lot of circumstances where it is not. I am now waiting for a trial date on a matter where my client got hit by a Suffolk County bus, which I was surprised to find out that they only had $50,000 in no-fault benefits through the bus, and that $50,000 was exhausted before my client was even released from the initial hospitalization. So, you know, because he's elderly, he's now incurring liens because he had to use Medicare to pay for the rest of his medical expenses.
1: And in the end, you'll get all these things straightened out and help clients to find the appropriate medical coverage for their injuries.
2: Yeah, well, it's important when I assess somebody's declarations page of their policy, you know, you have to have limits more extensive than the basic $25,000 in liability in order to increase your no-fault benefits. But your insurance carrier doesn't really, they don't push you to increase that. Because
1: it's only a few dollars in premium, but it provides lots of benefits
2: right.
1: to you.
2: Very, very cheap. It's very little increase in premium. And again, the insurance companies don't really push it because it's money out of their pocket. There is the no-fault aspect of your policy, and there's also another provision in your policy that covers uninsured or underinsured motor vehicle.
1: And just explain what that is.
2: So uninsured is, you know, is the obvious. If you get hit by a vehicle that does not have insurance, or you're in a hit and run situation, that will go through your own policy as an uninsured motor vehicle policy.
1: And in doing your review of insurance coverage, even for people who have not yet been in an accident, you're going to help them make sure they get a little extra coverage for a few dollars that could put more money in their pocket in case they're injured by one of those drivers.
2: Right. So the uninsured underinsured is a $25,000 policy in a basic coverage policy. But again, you have to have more extensive limits than the $25,000 in liability to increase that. But that's important because if you have extensive injuries, you have what's called an underinsured motor vehicle.
1: And it must be done before there's an accident.
2: Right, right.
1: You can't turn the clock back.
2: No, unfortunately, you can't.
1: I just want to remind everyone, we're talking with Enza Brandy of the Enza Brandy Law Firm. She's talking to us about what to do if you have an accident, a slip and fall accident, or a car accident. And she's given you a lot of valuable information. She's also available to answer your questions on the phone or through her website. And keep in mind, whatever you've heard is presented as information only. You must get legal advice to apply to your personal situation. And you're listening to Law You Should Know here on 90.3 WHPC, the voice of Nassau Community College in Garden City, New York. 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And so you had mentioned uninsured motorist coverage, but also take a moment to explain SUM coverage.
2: Yes, that's supplemental. That will give you additional coverage if your provision exceeds the policy limit of the other vehicle's policy.
1: So the other car has insurance, but they just have the minimal amount, but you have higher liability limits. So this will help you recover that difference from your own policy. Your extra coverage becomes insurance for the other driver that you can collect from if you or passengers in your car are injured.
2: Right. And that's if you are able to get the entire policy limits from the other vehicle and if your supplemental under insurance exceeds the policy limits. So let's say you have a $25,000 policy on the other vehicle, you have significant injuries, they tender the policy. We, as the attorney, have to get consent from your carrier to settle, which I've never seen that withheld.
1: So it's very important because a lot of people are driving around with minimal limits. And if they've spoken to you, you've made sure they got this extra coverage that applies to the other car that they can collect from if they're injured. It only costs a few dollars, and it's very important coverage.
2: Right, right. And you may have additional liability limits, but still have the basic no fault and UM or SUM coverage. So that's important because, again, the insurance companies don't push those provisions because it's money out of their pockets. And I just want to mention there is also spousal coverage in every policy that has recently changed. The law, the regulations, the insurance regulations have recently changed. So that's automatically put on everybody's policy. It's not a high premium, but if you are not married, you're going to have that coverage automatically unless you opt out. So that's just a little aside. You'll be paying.
1: And very briefly, I know that you handle labor law cases, workers hurt on the job. So the law can be very complicated, but the same thing. Someone can contact you and you'll help them to get their claim going and a lawsuit going if appropriate, against their employer or other people.
2: Absolutely, yes. We've handled quite a few labor law cases.
1: And that's like construction accidents.
2: Those are construction accidents. You know, it also pertains to construction on residential homes as long as they're larger than a two-family home.
1: But the important thing is they contact you soon so you can do your investigation about what happened and who might be at fault so you can put the notifications in place.
2: With any type of accident, it's extremely important to contact an attorney as soon as possible.
1: And with any type of accident, pictures of the accident scene, things involved, and witnesses can be very important.
2: Well, with labor law, construction scenes, you know, more than others change very rapidly because they are in the process of construction. So with, you know, any kind of accident or injury that incurred, that occurs on a work site, it's important.
1: And I think you touched on it before, but what are some advantages, you being a local experienced attorney with very good customer service, what kind of a service can you provide for your clients that maybe some of these bigger firms located in other states who advertise a lot cannot provide? What's the Enzo-Branzi difference?
2: Okay. I've been practicing law since 1993. I know that makes me old. And I've been in private practice since 1998. What we do, we don't work on volume like these large firms do who have billboards, you know, and advertisements.
1: And customer service and counseling is very important.
2: Absolutely. When a client calls and they want to talk to me, they will talk to me. You know, they will get an attorney to speak to. My paralegals are very well trained. Every client in my office gets personal service. And that's what we have to offer, that these larger firms that really work on volume don't.
1: And very briefly again, you're available in case someone has a question, in case someone wants to make sure they have the proper insurance that we discussed earlier in the program. And of course, if they're in an accident, to make sure they're bringing their claim properly if they are able to sue.
2: Again, very important to contact an attorney right away. We are available. My phone number is 631-757-7471. If it's an emergent situation and you call my office and get a voicemail, just state that and I will get back to you immediately.
1: And as you mentioned, witness can be very important. So you want to get contact information for the witnesses, maybe at least two ways to contact them. And there could be cameras in the area and they should be aware of, it could be a homeowner camera, a security camera, a traffic camera. But there are videos around us, and they may have captured the accident.
2: Yes.
1: But those tapes may get erased if they're not investigated soon.
2: You know, it's difficult because people who have gotten into an accident, it's a trauma. It's a trauma. And, you know, if you're in pain, you've just had, this kind of trauma, it's hard to think to do all of these or take all of these steps. But it is important, you know, first and foremost, call the police. If there is a witness, tell the police officer that man over there saw this accident happen, and the police officer should be documenting. You know, if you're able to get up and take pictures, absolutely do that. If you're not and you could call somebody to come to the scene and help you out, do that as well. Everything that can be documented immediately is very, very helpful.
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6: Hello, my name is Dr. Saren Haran, and welcome to Rise. Today's guest is Sam Daly Harris, who started as symphony musician and then founded the the anti-poverty lobby results in 1980, co-founded the Microcredit Summit campaign in 1995, and founded Civic Courage in 2012. The paperback edition of his book, Reclaiming Our Democracy, Every Citizen's Guide to Transformational Advocacy, was named as Editor's Pick by Publishers Weekly Book Life and was released January of 2025. Sam has been interviewed on NPR Here and Now and on PBS, Laura Founders and Friends. Activist and author Sam Daly Harris has spent decades studying why engaged, well-meaning people eventually go quiet and what it takes to bring them back. His answers isn't a prep talk, it's a method. He's here today to talk about transformational advocacy, reason why people go silent, ways you can make a difference, and how you can take steps today to make a real difference. So, Sam, welcome to Rise here on the Voice of Nassau Community College, 90.3 WHBC.
4: It's great to be with you. Thank you so much.
6: It's a pleasure. Now, I want to talk about you being a musician, first of all. How did you decide to go, you know, to pick music? For those who may be listening, maybe my college students, why did you decide to pick music?
4: Well, you know, there's the idea, follow your bliss. I didn't actually know it back then, but when I was in high school, right, I played in the high school orchestra,
6: right,
4: and it was my bliss, actually. And so I decided that that was the path I was going to take. And so it really started that back then and that way.
6: Now, today's topic, we're going to talk about how everyday people are making a real difference using transformational advocacy. Now, just before we get into our topic, in 1970, you were involved in a movement to eradicate global hunger. How did you get involved in that?
4: Yeah, and I would love to share that story using a method that's called the story of self. Okay. And Marshall Ganz, a professor of Harvard, developed it. It basically asks, what happened in your life and what decisions did you make that got you to your commitment? And I'm going to tell my story of self, but I urge your listeners to think about theirs. What happened in your life and what decisions did you make that got you to your own commitments? So here's mine. I have a bachelor's degree and a master's degree in music, and I played percussion in the Miami Philharmonic Orchestra for 12 years and taught high school music. And then 46 years ago, I founded the Anti-Poverty Lobby Results. And a lot of times I'm asked, music, poverty lobby, what's the connection?
6: Right.
4: And when I look back in my life, there's certain experiences that start pointing me in a different direction. The death of a friend around high school graduation in 1964, and the assassination of U.S. Senator Robert Kennedy around college graduation in 1968 got me to asking the questions of purpose. Why am I here?
6: Right.
4: What am I here to do? What's my purpose? 9 years later, it's now 1977, I'm invited to a presentation on ending world hunger put on by the Hunger Project. And I go to this event thinking, well, hunger's inevitable. What do I know?
6: Right.
4: I'm a musician. I mean, it's inevitable because there must be no solutions. Again, what do I know? Because if there were solutions, somebody would have done something by now. But mm-hmm. I go to this event, it's obvious right away, there's no mystery to growing food, clean water, basic health, literacy. I'm not hopeless about the perceived lack of solutions. I'm hopeless about human nature. People will just never get around to doing the things that can be done. But there's one human nature I have some control over, my own,
6: of course.
4: My questions, why am I here? What am I here to do? So I get involved in a big way. This is the end of the story. In 1978 and 1979, I spoke to 7,000 high school students, classroom by classroom, on ending world hunger. And before I went into the first classroom, I read some expert statements calling for the political will to end hunger. So I asked 7,000 high school students, what's the name of your member of Congress? I don't want to know if you wrote him. I don't want to know if you met him. Just the name. I should maybe should ask you what you think. Out of 7,000 students, 200, fewer than 3%, right, could answer correctly. 6,800, over 97%, could not tell me the name of their member of Congress. And results, this anti-poverty lobby grew out of this gap between the calls for the political will on the one hand and the lack of basic information on who represented us in Washington on the other way, other hand. And I'll end with this. I always say that gave me an early front row seat on the American slumber party. And those students that I was talking to are now in their 60s.
6: Interesting. Now, you also founded your own organization, which is called Results. Tell us what Results mean, and why did you come up with it, and what services do you provide with your organization?
4: Okay, so Results is an acronym. R-E-S-U-L-T-S stands for Responsibility for Ending Starvation Using Legislation, Trim Tabbing, and Results. And I'll explain Trim Tab. Buckminster Fuller, the inventor and futurist, used to tell the story, if you want to turn an ocean liner, don't try and push it around from the front. Don't even try and turn the massive rudder. Find the little trim tab at the end of the rudder. Turn that, and then turn the rudder, and then the ship will turn. And he said, with regard to the ship of state, the government, don't try and push the ship of state around. Don't even try and turn the rudder. Find the trim tab and turn that. And so the question really is, what's a trim tab in creating the political will for whatever, health for all, ending poverty, getting money out of politics? Would a trim tab be your member of Congress? Would a trim tab be the media? Would a trim tab be other community leaders? So, that's the acronym that Results stands for.
6: Now, how important was it for you to recruit? You didn't only recruit, but you trained your volunteers. How important was that for you to do that?
4: Well, it's critical. And we may get to this in a later question, but I'm going to jump it up here. So what Results does is not transactional advocacy, sign the petition, transaction complete. But what it does is transformational advocacy, where you're trained, encouraged, and succeed at doing things as an advocate you never thought you could do, like meet with a member of Congress and bring them on board to your issue, or write a letter to the editor on an issue you care about and have it published. And when you do those things, you see yourself differently. That's part of the transformation, when you see yourself differently. And so training is essential. I mean, I'm not going to go meet with a member of Congress if I don't know how do you get the meeting? How do you plan for the meeting? What do you ask for? I'm not going to do that. And so it is training that's one of the key components. I'm not going to write a letter to the editor if I don't know, well, how do you write a letter to the editor? How long should it be? And et cetera, et cetera. I'm not going to do that if I don't have training. And so that's one example of why training is central to Results' work, which means it's central to the work of transformational advocacy.
6: Now, why do you feel individuals do not do anything? They kind of sit back and not get involved, you know, not like yourself, but you did get involved. But why do you think majority do not get involved?
4: Yeah, well, I mean, the people feel hopeless. Right. It's like people feel discouraged. Mm-hmm. People feel their voices don't matter. And why do they feel that? Well, the news is terrible. You just turn on the news, you know, this war over here, or this tragedy over there. And we're not trained to see where we could play a role, where we could make a difference. And that's why groups like Results, and I've coached other groups like Citizens Climate Lobby, focused on climate change, groups like the Quaker Lobby, Friends Committee on National Legislation, focused on peace issues. When you connect with a group that feeds you power, then you have a shot at climbing out from the ditch, climbing out from the hopelessness.
6: You are listening to Rise on the Voice of Nassau Community College, 90.3 WHBC. My name is Dr. Saren Haran, and today we're talking with Sam Daly Harris. Our topic today is how everyday people are making a real difference using transformational advocacy. Sam Daly Harris started as a symphony musician and then founded the Anti-Poverty Lobby Results in 1980. He's co-founded the Micro Credit Summit campaign in 1995 and founded Civic Courage in 2012, the paperback edition of his book, Reclaiming Our Democracy, Every Citizen's Guide to Transformational Advocacy, was also named Editor's Pick by Published Weekly Book Life and was released January 2025. Sam has been interviewed on NPR Here and Now and on PBS Laura. Founder and friends, activist and author Sam Daly Harris has spent decades studying why engaged, well-meaning people eventually go quiet and what it takes to bring them back. Now, Sam, as we've been talking, I want to talk a little bit about, I know you and I have spoken about different examples. I want you to talk about the example of maternal and the cuts that were going to come about and what individuals may not know.
4: Okay, so let me say it this way. When President Trump took office in 2025, the maternal and child health was funded at $915 million globally. It's global health in this particular case. And it was one of the drivers of what's been a 66% decline in global child deaths over the last 42 years. And let me give you an example. When Results started lobbying on maternal and child health in 1984, the UN Children's Fund, UNICEF, was reporting that 40,000 children around the world were dying every day from preventable things, things like measles coupled with malnutrition. And that's fallen by 66% from 40,000 a day to 13,425 deaths a day. So getting to your question, when President Trump took office, maternal and child health was funded at $915 million. And his first budget proposed a 91% cut to $85 million. Mm-hmm. And so Results volunteers and others around the country, and this is where your listeners could play a part, they got their members of Congress to co-sign letters in the House and the Senate calling for robust funding for the maternal and child health. And instead of the 91% cut, the Republican House and the Republican Senate provided the president with a bill that provided no cut, the full $915 million.
6: Amazing.
4: Yeah. And so, again, you know, it's an example of how now Results volunteers have been lobbying on this since 1984. So we're not beginners at this, but we certainly could use some help if anyone wants to join in.
6: Agreed. I think it's an important topic, and hopefully I myself could join you in that in the future. Now, your book, Reclaiming Our Democracy, Every Citizen's Guide to Transformational Advocacy, is completely revised and updated edition of your book, which you first wrote 30 years ago. Why do you think it is important to update it and release it now?
4: Well, let me answer the why release it again or updated with a story.
6: Right.
4: I was interviewed in 2024 on an NPR program, 1A.
6: Right.
4: And the interviewer, this is question number two. In a 13-minute interview, I was so blown away by how vulnerable he was, Todd Zwillick. He said, "The passive nature to our politics today, you can feel beat down by it. I mean, this is national radio." He says, "I mean, this is my career and I feel beat down by it. I don't participate the same way others do because I'm a political journalist, but I do have to pay attention. It's a grind. It's a grind, Sam. I mean, I know you know that. What am I feeling? What's the way out of that? End of quote. That was question number two. That's why I released the book, because so many people feel this is not even my career, and I feel beat down by it. It's a grind. It's a grind. The first thing I said was, Apollo astronaut Rusty Schweikert said, "We aren't passengers on spaceship Earth. We're the crew." Well, are we? And if we're crew, how does crew operate? Second thing I said was, futurist and climate activist Alex Steffen said, "In fact, these days, cynicism is obedience." Well, yeah, if I'm cynical, I'm obedient to the way things are. I'm not going to do anything. Why would I, if nothing I do makes a difference? If I could add this, when I did that interview, I didn't know this next piece, but I got to know Jamil Zaki, who's a professor at Stanford. And he had a book that came out after mine called, I love this title, Hope for Cynics, The Surprising Science of Human Goodness.
6: Wow.
4: And he says in a piece that he wrote for Time magazine, he said, if you're cynical, it's like you're playing poker and you fold your hand before the game even starts. And I say, well, if you're a civic cynic, it's like you fold your hand before the Congress is even sworn in, before the first bill is introduced. And so, you know, why did I re-release the book and update it, actually? Just because I think there's so much discouragement and cynicism, and I wanted the chance to kind of cut through that a bit.
6: And what could readers expect, for those who are listening who probably never heard of your book? What could they expect by getting your book, and where can they get your book?
4: Well, okay, so a couple of things. What can they expect? They can expect to read about organizations that feed power to their members. Most organizations don't. I could tell a little story in that in a moment. And if you, there are two things. One is, if you went to reclaimingourdemocracy.com, there's a place where you could sign up on a little sign-up sheet and let me know that you would like my help in getting connected to one of these groups, Results or Citizens Climate Lobby, etc. So you could get my, it's kind of sign up to learn more on that homepage. And it's also lets you know three different places where you could get a copy of Reclaiming Our Democracy, which is reclaimingourdemocracy.com.
6: Now you also

0: to coach him in founding Citizens Climate Lobby. And that's how I ended up. And then I started coaching some other groups too. But it was a volunteer on global poverty who said, this is needed on climate change, and then asked for some coaching on that.
1: I know earlier we touched on transformational advocacy, but though for those who may be on and they weren't familiar with transformational advocacy, talk to us a little bit more about the qualities and give us some examples that you may have also used in your book to talk about this.
0: Right. Well, so let me just say this. If you're looking to determine whether an organization is delivering transformational advocacy, right. Mm-hmm. I urge you to look for three things. One is recruitment and community building. Recruitment, bringing new people in, not to build an e-blast list, but bringing them in to form local chapters so you're not working alone. And connected to recruitment is the community building. And that might include a monthly whole of organization webinar with guest speaker, Q&A, inspiration, training. So number one is, does the organization, is it really engaged in recruitment and community building? Two, we talked about it, training. You know, how do I write a letter to the editor? How do I write an op-ed? Two, training. And the third thing is the organization encourages breakthroughs. It actually encourages you to move out of your comfort zone and do things you never thought you could do. So that's really what you're looking for to determine. If the organization just gives you email form letters and that's it, then, you know, they're not feeding you power, and they're not. Let me tell this
1: that's
0: one quick story. I was talking to the head of organizing for a very big group. Every listener would know the name of this group. I'm not going to say it.
1: Okay.
0: He said to me, we can't let our volunteers write letters to the editor or op-eds because they'll get it wrong and misrepresent the organization. Protecting their brand was more important than empowering the members. Right. Citizens Climate Lobby that year, that was 2019, their volunteers had 4,300 letters to the editor, op-eds, editorials published. One group was saying they'll get it wrong. The other was saying, well, what do we have to do to help them get it right and give that to them? And as a result, Citizens Climate Lobby had volunteers had 4,300 letters to the editor published in 1 year.
1: You are listening to Rise on the Voice of Nassau Community College, 90.3 WHPC. My name is Dr. Sarah Haran, and today we're talking with Sam Daly Harris on the topic of how everyday people are making a real difference using transformational advocacy. Sam Daly Harris started as a symphony musician and then founded the Anti-Poverty Lobby Results in 1980. Co-founded the Microcredit Summit campaign in 1995 and founded Civic Courage in 2012. The paperback edition of his book, Reclaiming Our Democracy, Every Citizen's Guide to Transformational Advocacy, was named an editor's pick by Publishers Weekly Book Life and was released January 2025. Now, Sam, as we have been talking about your book, what are some issues that results in maybe other groups that you worked with? How were, you know, talk to us about some of those issues that you worked on and how they were improved, if you could share some
0: right.
1: examples.
0: Well, I only just started coaching in January 2025, the United Church of Christ Climate Hope Affiliates, and they started their first four chapters 2 months after President Trump was sworn in for the second time. And let me tell you what they were working on, because so these are babies. By the end of last year, they had 11 chapters.
1: Nice.
0: Now they have 15. So they're young. But the president called for a 55% cut to the Environmental Protection Agency, the EPA. And so they lobbied. Now, this little organization, they got dozens of letters to the editor, four op-eds, more than a dozen meetings with members of Congress or their staff. And in the end, the Environmental Protection Agency wasn't cut by 55%. It was cut by 3.5%,
1: wow.
0: 16 times smaller than the president's proposed 55% cut. Now, this organization, the Climate Hope Affiliates, they know they didn't do it all because they're so new and so young, but they know they were part of it.
1: Of course.
0: And that's an example that you're listening

0: partners could be a part of.
1: Amazing. Now, you say that for transformational advocacy to work, organizations and their staff must get over the fear of making big ask of volunteers. What do you mean by that?
0: Well, okay. So if we were starting a chapter right here and right now, and let's say there were 20 people in the room, and the big ask, well, one ask is to join the chapter, you're agreeing to two meetings a month. One is a national webinar with guest speakers, and then a second meeting for planning and action. The other part of it is we're going to start with a four-part new group training every week for 4 weeks, or every other week for 8 weeks, 90 minutes each. That's a big ask.
1: Right.
0: Are there 20 in the room? Are we going to find 4 or 5 or 10 who will agree to start with a four-part new group training? So most groups won't ask that. They're afraid. And, you know, so they ask, what's the least we could ask of our members? What's the easiest
1: task?
0: We can make it, but you don't get much out of that.
1: I agree with you. Have to put in the work. Now, Sam, as we've been talking, and those who are listening, how would you suggest our little ways? I know you gave some examples of people that you're working with, but for those who are listening, what are some ways that even college students, you know, also even if you're not a college student, how can you get involved in your own community? What are some of the first steps that you would suggest that one can take?
0: Again, I don't want to be a broken record, but I really urge people to connect with an organization that will feed them power, that will train them, that will inspire them, really. And at my website, reclaimingourdemocracy.com, is a little section. Click here to learn more. And that's a little sign-up sheet. And you can let me know you'd like my help in connecting you with one of these organizations. And that's really what I would recommend.
1: And for those that want to work with you, would they do the same thing by going on your website?
0: Yeah, reclaimingourdemocracy.com.
1: It was just an amazing, you know, talking with you and asking you all these wonderful questions. And as we get ready to wrap up our program, I just want to ask you one more question. For those who are feeling hopeless, like nothing will ever change, you know, why even advocate?
0: You know, I'm going to give a quote, the longer quote from the shorter one. It was from Alex Steffens. He said, "Optimism is a political act. Those who benefit from the status quo are perfectly happy with a large population of people who believe nothing will get any better. In fact, these days, cynicism is obedience. What's really radical is being willing to look at the magnitude and difficulty of the problems we face and still insist we can solve those problems." And so, who do you want to be?
1: I love that.
0: Do you want to be the sad sack, you know, discouraged person? Or do you want to rise? Do you want to rise up?
1: I think we want to rise.
0: Okay.
1: Thank you so much, Sam. It was a pleasure having you on Rise today. I'm Dr. Saren Heron. And again, you know, Sam shared some great information. I hope those of you who are listening will be motivated to get involved. And no, you can make a difference. Thank you for listening to this week's edition of Rise, available wherever you listen to podcasts, and always right here on the Voice of Nassau Community College, 90.3 WHBC.
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4: 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My name is Mike McNeff. I'm one of the owners of the Irish Poet. And if you haven't stopped by yet, what are you waiting for? There's something here for everyone. Whatever you're in the mood for, we got it. Got kids? No problem. 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
10: The Chicago Bulls pick Michael Jordan of the University of North Carolina.
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0: That's right. This is WHPC Sports Talk here on the Voice of Nassau Community College, 90.3 WHPC. I'm your host, Zach Spring. Still here. Well, I said still here like we've started the show already. No, we haven't. I'm your host, Zach Spring, here with Andrew Pulsino and Ryan Green. We have a loaded show to get to today. NBA draft last night. A lot of stuff to break down. Knicks make two trades back. I'll explain the whole thing. A lot of stuff going on there. Yankees win. Mets lose. Not only last night, they get mauled today. Like, absolutely mauled. We have two NFL tight ends getting huge extensions. Shout out Brendan Strange and Kyle Pitts. Kyle Pitts, you've earned my respect. $54 million for doing nothing. I love it. You had one good season. But get your bag. I respect it. A ton of World Cup games. We have now reached a point where we have two games at a time for the next week, which is just awesome. Always great. And Austin Reeves sets a record for the largest contract by any undrafted player in any sport.
1: Wow.
0: 4 years, $185 million for a player that was undrafted.
2: That's
0: congratulations
2: awesome.
0: To Austin Reeves. Yeah. Well deserved.
3: That's a good story. Yeah,
0: yeah, it
2: with
0: is.
2: The crazy amounts of money that athletes make in general, to hear somebody like when we were talking about Vozinha,
0: yeah.
2: the goalie from Cabo Verde, uh-huh. Like he's gonna make money. I want him to make money. I want Reeves to get some cash.
0: Followers on
2: yeah,
0: Instagram.
2: Get he's Reeves some cash. Get these guys some cash.
0: Undrafted all the way to being like LeBron and Luka's sidekick, making $185 million. So congratulations. To Austin Reeves. We'll break down how that works out in the Lakers salary cap a little bit later in the show. But it's only right that we do start off with the draft. You heard the intro. And it started as expected. AJ DeBanza, Darren Peterson, Cameron Boozer, Caleb Wilson. Those top four picks were kind of set in stone from the beginning. No one really debated it. I understand Darren Peterson refused to work out with the Jazz, but they were still going to take him anyways. He's too talented for them to not take him. But I'm going to move a little bit lower because, in my opinion, Nets, Clippers made a mistake. Nets made a huge mistake. Keen Wagler is fine for the Clippers. Michael Brown Jr., I mean, what are we doing here if you're the Nets? Darius Akoff, in my opinion, the best guard in the entire draft. So talented. Completely took over at the end of this season. Coach Cal basically was like, yeah, give Darius the ball and just get out the way. Him not going to the Clippers there, that is a colossal mistake. And I understand because they have Darius Garland there, like, we didn't really need a one, they kind of got a two. I don't think it makes a difference. You get the best player on the board there.
2: I'm just, from my very minimal NBA standpoint and very large college, love the tournament, all that type of stuff, Acuff's name was everywhere
0: yeah.
2: in the last month of the season.
0: 100%.
2: And the team would not have even been in people's brackets winning a few games
0: 16.
2: If it wasn't for him. So,
0: yeah
2: exactly. So, I'm going to defer to your judgment on that. Obviously, with all this stuff, time will tell the tale, but we're here to make reactions. So that's what we're going to do.
0: I was very, very happy that Terrace Reed and Alex Caravan both got drafted in the first round yesterday as a UConn fan. The local Zubi Ejiofor got drafted 23rd overall to the Atlanta Hawks, a lot higher than where people had him going, so I'm very happy for Zubi. He's getting his money, guaranteed money, because he's a first-round pick, so that's what he wanted to be. He's a little undersized, but I think he's going to make up for it a little bit with some heart. So it's you know, kind of interesting to say. As immediately as we start the half, a goal was scored.
2: Is that Switzerland?
0: Yes, oh, it wow. was. It was Switzerland. It was just a miscommunication by Canada right off the break, and just disaster ensues.
3: What
0: Canada
3: a way to come out, though.
0: They cannot afford a loss in their own home.
2: Your eyes are not deceiving you. The jerseys are so close. So, yes, most of the fans are wearing Canada jerseys. That's why they're still seated when there's a goal, because those are not Swiss red jerseys out there.
0: No, but they have the same colors.
2: They're so similar, though.
3: That must be so hard
2: for,
3: like, you know, just to, like, tell.
2: It's something my wife asks me or talks to me about sometimes when the teams don't have great contrast in the jerseys.
3: Yeah.
2: Why would they do that? And I say, I have no freaking idea.
0: The thing, though, is
2: confuse
0: that
2: you,
0: they
2: I guess.
0: Use only the same three colors, black, red, white, for both. So what you can't.
2: But you can make any third jersey that you want. Like, there are teams this year that are wearing colors that are nowhere closely associated
0: to
2: their
0: right,
2: nation.
0: You're right,
2: you know?
0: France uses, like, 100 different blues.
2: Yeah. Soccer bleu.
0: Yeah, they just, you know, whatever, but that's a lead for Switzerland. That is massive. Canada, They will advance because so many teams advance, but they're going to put themselves in a really tough spot.
2: Yeah, this was pretty much everyone's been talking all day about it. Both these teams just need a draw. So that's really what you're looking for here. Canada going down, it makes it more likely than if they were to be up 1-0.
0: They would just have to basically scoreboard watch the rest of their group, which is, you know.
2: And Qatar, while we were setting up the show, it's 2-1. Qatar hit the post in the right before halftime, so it could have been 2-2.
0: The first 35 minutes of that game, Bosnia just dominated. Absolutely dominated. It wasn't even close. But Qatar's coming out to play. They hosted the last World Cup, and they embarrassed themselves. Now they're trying to not embarrass themselves again. That's the best way to do it.
3: Maybe some revenge.
0: Yeah.
2: Yeah, and like less pressure. They're not at home, you know, sleeping in their bed, their neighbors telling them they stink. You know what I mean? So,
0: yeah, I mean, listen, if you're in your home country, you should not be losing. I don't know.
2: Especially that was such a obviously like a money grab World Cup. Like that's not a soccer hotbed.
0: No, they're just gonna get in North America. That was just what it was.
2: But yeah, this one makes sense, obviously, and it's going really well so far. The thing that I'm really appreciating the most is like the safety and security. Like I haven't heard any incidents whatsoever, and all these. I've jumped back into social media in my 40-year-old age because of what we're covering here, and I'm seeing so many people from all over the world are just loving American hospitality. Yes. They're having a blast.
0: That is my favorite thing about the World Cup. There's a German guy named Freddy, and he's been like really popular. He's about to get probably the biggest Twitter check someone's ever gotten for just like a month of tweets. I'm very curious to see how that goes at the end of June. But basically, he's coming around, and he started out in the South. The first game he watched was a scrimmage that Spain played in Chattanooga, Tennessee. So that is
2: soccer hotbed.
0: Then they went down and he saw Argentina play at Auburn's college football stadium.
2: Oh, wow. That's
0: so he was like, okay, like these stadiums are ridiculous. Like this is not meant for soccer. And they were like, no, this is meant for any event. They can fit 100,000 people for a reason. So they were very glad to host. They started driving through, got all the way into Texas, and he started eating literally everything on his drive from Alabama to Texas.
3: You have to.
0: And he's found like a million places. And he finally got to Dallas, settled down, etc. But like he has different like people reaching out, like, oh, do you want to come to my concert? Do you want to do this, that? So he's like, should I just stay in Dallas forever? Like, this is the greatest thing ever.
2: He's having a blast, and you know, we Americans overall, I understand why people rip on us, but we do have very good hospitality, and we are world travelers, a lot of us ourselves, so we see the hospitality we receive elsewhere, and we try to, you know, give it back to people when they come here.
0: Yeah.
2: And
0: a lot of people have really, really enjoyed it. It's funny, though, because a lot of the people, like, I mean, obviously he's German, so that's a bigger country, but a lot of the people that are surprised are like, you know, you see Ghana fans coming over, and they're like, whoa, what is this?
2: Yeah, did you see the Norway couple?
0: Yeah,
2: they were adorable.
0: So cute.
2: The guy's like, most of our buildings are 15 stories most. I think here is maybe most 30, and he's in New York. So it's like, dude, it's way more than 30. But he has no frame of reference for something that large.
0: It's just,
2: and we have hundreds of them. So,
0: and then
3: it's like a totally different like planet.
0: The story of the World Cup fandom-wise has been Norway's fans. They've just been...
2: The rowing.
0: Now, they don't understand what they're doing, like... There was a group that sat down in the middle of the subway in the city and started rowing, and they got off the train, and everyone's like, why are you guys looking at us? And they're like, you have no clue what you just sat down on.
2: Oh, yeah, fair point. I mean, you're really always rolling the dice with public transportation,
0: I mean,
2: at least in New York.
0: Correct. No, well, that's what I'm saying. They have no idea. They're like, oh, the trains are so clean in Norway. Well... I got
3: not in New York.
0: The subways in New York City are not the cleanest.
2: No. Did you ever catch the person who set that person on fire on the train? Like, I don't remember hearing anything about that.
0: I actually have no idea.
2: Yeah, so
3: I didn't even know that happened.
0: Yeah, that was crazy.
2: Yep.
0: So there's been a ton of cool storylines. We'll get to some of the World Cup games later. As we said, the draft continues tonight. The Knicks have the first pick of the draft tonight in the second round. And basically everybody's saying they're going to trade it because they cannot afford to pay a single player that they're going to draft if they don't want to go over the second apron. So that's why they had their whole mismanagement last night of trading back. I shouldn't say mismanagement. It was just different. But now they have three picks tonight. Pick 31, 47, and 55 due to their trade with Phoenix. So I'm very, very excited to see how this goes. And there's still a bunch of players. Now, the top player on the board is Isaiah Evans from Duke, who people are stunned he did not get drafted. For me personally, as a UConn fan, I cannot afford to have him on my team just because of the fact that he didn't put his hands up on the Mullen shot, and it... I didn't realize that was him. I just don't know.
3: That's like the one moment that like you won't forget.
0: No, it's amazing. It's the Knicks won the finals, and that was still my best basketball memory of the year this year. Just beating.
3: Sometimes
0: Duke
3: it works
0: means
3: like that,
0: so
3: though.
0: Much.
3: I mean,
0: yeah, it just means more to beat Duke. That's all.
2: 100% agreed. As someone who went to Maryland, when we were still in the ACC,
0: yeah,
2: we had a riot. Once I've explained this to some people, we beat them. They were like top five in the country. We ran like a mile and a half, like 10,000 people.
0: Wow. As you
2: down
0: should.
2: To their like Old Country Road, Jericho Turnpike. There was fires, riots. It was crazy. A lot of people got kicked out of school.
0: Wow.
2: But it was like, hey, Duke is the hated basketball, you know,
0: they
2: for a reason. Because
0: hated.
2: Of respect. It's like the Patriots. Like,
0: yeah.
2: Krzyzewski, Belichick. You see the parallels there.
0: Yeah. That's just how it is. Okay, so there was a trade that the Knicks made. They started with the 24th pick. They then flipped with the Lakers 24 and 25, and we got like $50,000 in salary cap. Once we made that trade, we moved down one spot. We picked a player from Spain, Sergio de Larrea. Sergio averaged 19 points per game, 8 assists over there in Spain. Decent player, nothing too crazy. But we then moved him to Dallas. Dallas had the 30th pick. We move our pick to Dallas, so they get 25. They then trade that to the Suns. The Suns end up with Coa Pete. And the Knicks, for moving down, giving our pick to Dallas, and then Dallas giving their pick to Phoenix, the Knicks not having a pick then, Knicks walked out of there with 3 extra second-round picks, plus cap, and draft rights to Melvin Ejinsa, who most likely will never come over and play, but it doesn't matter. He was drafted in 2024. We'll take it. We got a player for free. So I think great move by Leon Rose. In total, we have gained 5 second-round picks just moving back here. We have 3 tonight. Very, very excited to see what the Knicks can do. And there's a bunch of high-level college basketball players still on the board.
2: Now, as the Knicks are the NBA champions, I don't know did anyone forget that?
0: No.
2: As they are the NBA champions, what are their needs going into this draft? What are the changes that either you're looking for or they're looking for, Zach? Or Andrew?
0: Landry Shamet and Mitchell Robinson are both free agents. So
3: I don't think Mitchell Robinson stays.
0: Knicks have $12 million to work with to stay underneath right
3: now. And that's hard.
0: They're not going to be able to get both of them with
3: no,
0: their 12.
2: That's not a lot of money in the NBA.
0: Especially in the NBA. So what will happen is they'll most likely try to dump some sort of salary. I'm trying to figure out where, because you can't restructure contracts in the NBA like you can in the NFL, which is very unfortunate.
3: I was
0: going
3: to ask, who do you think they dump?
0: Everybody is saying Deuce McBride.
3: Okay.
0: They're going to dump Deuce McBride. So it'll get to $15 million. We're going to spend all $15 million on Mitchell Robinson. They're just going to let Landry Shamet go, and they have Mo Diawara, who's just going to come in and take that spot.
3: Okay. I could agree with that.
0: I do like
3: Deuce McBride, though.
0: I do too, and it's a contract that's definitely going to get moved because he signed a 3-year, $13 million deal.
3: Yeah, and
0: he's going into his final year of it.
3: You really can't let anybody go from that championship team except for the free agents, and you know.
0: Well, I mean, they could trade Deuce, but like Deuce didn't do that much. I'm going to be completely honest. And on the bench, like Alvarado is going to be there. You let Clarkson walk because no one cares. But I don't know. You have 3 draft picks tonight. Let's see what they do. They have to pick a center. If they don't pick a center in one of their 3 picks, I am going I'm going to throw a fit tomorrow.
2: Oh, you'll be here tomorrow? Good. Yeah. So let's see what happens if they don't. I want to see Mad Zach.
0: Yeah, and the thing is, people are like, oh, you can't be upset. They just won the finals. No, I could still be upset.
3: Because you're looking for the future.
0: Yeah, I'm always
3: like,
0: looking for the future.
3: You want them to win more.
0: Okay.
3: Like
0: winning is so much less fun than not losing, if that makes sense. Like, losing hurts so much more than winning is fun. As it is now 2-0. Switzerland scores again. Uh-oh, Canada. This is
2: disappointing.
0: And they're all every time, both times Switzerland scored, they've done the penguin.
3: To make fun of Canada.
0: I don't know. Jaylen Waddle tweeted it earlier, by the way. I don't know if anybody saw this, and he was like, "Yeah, like appreciate it, guys."
2: That's hysterical. I've been looking for Switzerland to have a good team effort. So far, they have not had that. So actually, this is a little less surprising to me than the scoreline would dictate, but I also don't expect it to hold. And if it does, a final result is surprising for this.
0: Yeah, I mean, yeah. Monzambi has his third goal of the World Cup now.
2: Yeah, that's a nice defense. Like, you see the way he used his body to shield the defender away.
0: No, absolutely. And then he got a great shot.
2: And
0: like,
2: there's so much pace on that shot. The keeper is in the right position. He actually just gets beaten. We've seen that, and we see it in hockey too, where sometimes there's so much force that
0: 57th minute, you're down by two goals.
3: Now, Ryan, I have a question for you. Mm-hmm. Are there any teams or specific players that have exceeded your expectations for them in
2: the
3: World
2: Cup? You say that. I made a list of the opposite last night, which I probably left at home. I went for like really disappointed.
0: If you find it, can you bring that in for us tomorrow?
2: Definitely. Perfect. So we'll start with exceeded. Let's see. At least the first game that Iran Kunda played for Australia.
3: Okay.
2: He just looked like a terror out there. Zach and I were speaking yesterday about Michael Olise. We knew he was on his way into this, kind of moving into the upper echelon of midfield play and controlling a game like the
0: he's
2: way
0: that good.
2: Modric used to, for example, to talk about somebody who played on the same day. Team-wise, you have to talk about the little guys first. Curaçao, okay. Cabo Verde, these teams that, like, my brother said it perfectly, and I said on, I think, day one of the coverage here that I thought it was going to be watered down, and then a few days later, I immediately rescinded that because I haven't really seen it. It's been fantastic, and it's nice to see these little countries that don't normally get to be in the spotlight, and I don't mean just the players. I mean, they're fans, and a lot of them live in places in the world where their lives are a lot more difficult than ours, so for them to have a release...
3: They've been longing for something like that.
2: Yeah, something to take their minds off of the reality of their everyday life for a little while, even if it's only 2 hours, and just go out and put everything out there and sing the songs and cry with their countrymates and people like that is just, Switzerland might be in again. No, ooh. Keeper's got that. So, yeah, I'd say just for now, because we haven't gotten out of the group stage yet, I'm going to keep it to those nice little stories that have made us all happy. And then all of the star players that have scored, like, as many goals as they have, that is not normal.
3: Yeah.
2: It's not like you see all the stars
0: just
2: in
0: all taking
2: clicking
0: over
2: at the same time. So,
0: yeah.
2: You could argue that, too. And Ronaldo being, I'm born in 86, he's born in 85. For him to just snap back after a terrible team performance, not just personal performance, and he looked good, right?
3: Yeah.
2: And he looked hungry, and he looked angry.
0: Well,
2: and you don't want to make him angry.
3: No.
0: Yeah, I was going to say, I mean, any of these
2: he's
0: stars,
2: a killer.
0: You don't want to make them
3: and
0: angry.
3: I'll have to admit, my friend is a big, well, he's Portuguese, and he loves Portugal, of course. I'm not a big, big soccer fan. I never knew that Ronaldo never won a World Cup. Because with, like, everybody says Ronaldo, and, like, immediately you think of one of the best players of all time, I would never have thought that he wouldn't win a World Cup.
2: Yeah, it's hard. I mean, how many, I know Barkley in the NBA, like, how many sports have athletes that, like, it's ridiculous that they never won the big thing?
3: Yep.
0: Aaron
2: right
0: Judge,
2: now we're talking Connor
3: Griffey,
2: McDavid, if you're talking NFL
3: yep.
2: now, so,
3: Lamar
2: I mean,
3: Jackson,
2: NHL now.
3: Bonds,
2: yeah,
3: like
2: so
3: that,
2: it's,
3: yeah.
2: My wife brought that up, too. She asks very good questions, I have to say, for someone who didn't really grow up playing sports.
3: Mm.
2: She asked me, why isn't he just known as Ronaldo? And I said, babe, there's already a Ronaldo. That's why. And
3: yeah.
2: It's not his first name. That's the other guy's first name. It's this guy, Portuguese guy's last name. So they just call him the whole name, not so there's no confusion. Yeah. But
0: CR7.
2: Yeah, so actually, it's funny. You just led me into my trivia question of the day. That was perfect. So no answer today. I'll bring it in tomorrow. But this is only for people that have not looked this up before. There are only 8 countries that have won the World Cup. I want to know what they are. There are only 8 countries
3: I know
2: that
3: Italy.
2: Ever won the World Cup. So we could do it now. We could do it throughout the show.
3: I know
2: it later.
0: I think I know this.
2: You should know. I think Zach would know it. So I say let's not do it on the air.
0: I don't think you should do this today. I think you should save this for tomorrow because I think you're going to have a better group of
2: I agree. So let's let people marinate on this for the 24 hours.
0: Yeah,
2: and we already talked about how Jamaica was the answer for the only national flag that does not have red,
0: correct.
2: White, nor blue in it.
0: Yeah. No, absolutely. So we're going to move on right now. Andrew, last night the Mets are just... as big of a joke as you could possibly have it. It's honestly getting comical at this point.
3: I mean,
0: like, today they just lost 10-3. Last night they lost 9-6. Kodai Senga gave up 7 runs while only allowing 3 hits.
3: I just don't know what they've expected so much out of Kodai Senga, And he looked good his first couple of years. You know, he looked very promising. Had the crazy fork ball. You know, we were talking about it. Just disappeared. Nobody caught it. And it's just, like you said, people see it now. And
0: yeah, I was going to say, yeah, it's when not so ghost fork.
2: Yeah, it's when, ghost because you can't see it. Yeah, right, exactly.
3: When one of your most dominant pitches that you rely on so heavily is not your best anymore, it becomes a very big problem. Because he was that's like Cruz losing his splitter.
0: Yeah.
3: Like, he throws it so much that you automatically know that you're going to see at least two in an at-bat. And the forkball, it just doesn't work anymore. And people are just reading it, and it's going to get showed. And we've seen that the last couple of starts to a point where that the Mets have thought about moving Kodai Senga to the bullpen.
0: They said they are. Yeah.
3: I don't know how that's going to work. What do you think, Zach? Do you think that's going to work?
0: He has a 10.08 ERA. Yeah, like, horrible. You can't get worse.
3: Not horrible.
2: I could do that for free.
0: Yeah, that's more than one run per inning.
2: Do that for free, guys. Mr. Cohen, call me.
0: Senga makes $15 million a year.
3: Yeah, for the Mets, it's just such a disappointment because this is like, I remember hearing Kodai Senga's name and how he was going to be such a good pitcher. And everybody thought, you know, when he used to come back from injuries, like the Mets season was back on.
0: Yeah, but
3: now it's like you don't want him pitching.
0: The Mets have three out of their five starters where their fans literally shake their head like, oh, it's a loss today.
2: Yeah, if you're not...
0: Peterson is a loss.
2: He's terrible. And like
0: Manaea is a loss.
2: Yeah, he was terrible too.
0: And Senga is a loss.
3: I don't know what happened to Manaea because I remember 2024, he was a lights out. He developed the new Chris Sale movement, and he was just unbelievably nasty.
0: Yeah, McClain is good. Today he was not so good, but it is what it is.
3: I know, McClain's like a double-edged sword as well. Like, you sometimes get a really, really good start
0: out of
3: him, and then it's just like...
0: Correct.
3: Yeah, it's just abysmal.
0: There's like no in between also, which is, yeah. So there was that, and then this is just nuts to think about. Like, they need Clay Holmes back so badly.
3: Clay Holmes has actually defied my expectations.
0: They got Christian Scott in the rotation. I mean, like, it's on the aisle now, but.
3: So do you think they go out and get a big starting pitcher?
0: Why would they be buyers at the deadline, though, if they're this bad? You can't be buyers at the deadline if that's the case.
3: I respect your point, yeah.
2: Well, is that only true in baseball? Because as you guys are much better NBA guys than I am, last season that big trade, I guess was it the Wizards? They were totally out of like
0: contention,
2: and they built for next season. Like, yeah. Is that something that happens also possibly with baseball?
0: Yeah, sometimes.
2: Or not?
0: No, it's a little bit different. So like they saw they were able to trade for Trae Young at his lowest value, and they were like, "Let me just do this."
2: So they jumped on it. Okay, got it.
3: It's just like such like a no-brainer trade that like it would be stupid for you not to do it.
2: No matter what position you're in, it's irrelevant.
0: I think that's pretty fair.
3: Yeah, because like you said, they're building up for next season because you know this season's already a loss.
2: Right.
3: Like the Mets.
0: But here's
3: like,
0: the problem: the Mets are refusing to think it's a loss. Season.
3: That's what's so passionate about their fans, and I respect it so much.
0: They're gonna play until middle of August, and then they're gonna realize, oh no, it's past the deadline. It's too late.
2: Like my dad will watch still 99% of the games because he's a Mets diehard baseball fan.
3: And you just know they're going to, you know that it's not going to be good, but it's just, like, the little wins get you so excited, and, I mean...
2: Yeah. Even moments, little moments, especially when you see the kids do it. That's always a big thing for me at my age, is to watch the guys come up at 20, your guys' age, 21, 22, whatever, and just make moments and memories. It's very cool.
3: I know, it's so nuts that, some players now... Like, when I was obviously, 10 years old, no player is 10. But now, I was talking to my friend, it's nuts how Matthew Schaefer is 18 years old. And I'm 18, and I'm just sitting on the couch watching an 18-year-old just light up the NHL.
0: That's facts.
3: It's, it's amazing, and I love it so much. Because now, I'm actually older than Matthew Schaefer. Right. And it's, unbelievable.
0: Anthony Edwards is a year older than me. I mean, I just, you know,
3: Yeah. It's nuts.
2: Right. Cristiano Ronaldo's a year older than me. That's a LeBron. You know, that's where I sit.
0: Yeah. Actually, no, Ant's 2 years older. Never mind. I just got that wrong. That was just me. But it's it's pretty funny.
3: I also root for the 18-year-olds because, like, I want to see
0: like
3: them be good.
0: Age, yeah.
3: You know,
0: Cooper
3: like.
0: Cooper Flag, et cetera. Yeah.
2: I mean, yes, Cooper Flag for sure. And the Matthew Schaefer is anomaly is how personable he is. And,
3: yeah.
2: He just seems like the most mature, and you know, most people probably know this backstory with his mom.
0: When you see Mike tomorrow, ask him about Matthew Schaefer.
2: You know, Mike's got a lot of ins, huh?
3: I
2: got better friends with Mike. I'm starting to see.
3: He's like everywhere, Mike.
2: Yeah, he's going. He's working. He's volunteering at the World Cup final. Like, what the hell world is that in?
0: It's really really cool. But yeah. So the Mets are in a bad spot, and if things can't get worse, Juan Soto got hurt yesterday.
3: Yeah.
0: Juan Soto with a back injury leaves the game in the fifth inning. They're saying he's day-to-day with a locked-up back. He was out of the lineup in the first game. I doubt he's going to be in the lineup for the second game.
3: Lindor might be, though.
0: They say Lindor is most likely going to be back off the IL for the second game of this doubleheader, which means they'll probably send Zach Short back to the minor leagues or DFA him. But I don't know. Jonathan Pintaro was the 27th man for the Mets today. They brought him in. He immediately gave him a 3-run home run.
2: Really?
0: Yeah.
2: I got to be honest. I haven't watched one full Met game this whole season, which is very rare for me.
0: You're not missing
2: much. But when I got the alert on my phone last night about Juan Soto was injured or whatever, I literally looked at it, went, yeah, that tracks, and just X'd it out.
0: So they've had like what feels like 5 games. Obviously, it's more with Soto and Lindor and Bichette together. But I don't know. Bo is starting to heat up. And he's getting no help.
3: No.
0: Zero help.
2: It seems everybody goes at their own time with this new lineup.
0: And that's
2: because they don't have any cohesion. You rip a whole roster apart. Look what happened to Liverpool.
0: Yeah.
2: I'm a massive Liverpool fan. I'm wearing a Gerrard. I have this is the Gerrard version, by the way, of the Torres.
0: Awesome jersey. Yeah.
2: So they won the league mostly because they had the team in place. Yes, I agree. But Arne Slot still had to coach in the toughest league to coach in the world in that sport. And then, you know, you rip the team apart. And Florian Wirtz and all these players that have come in, Ekitike, Isak, they're all going to be phenomenal. But to do it all at one time just doesn't make sense. You rip apart this cohesion. And the Mets, my dad will never forgive them, me to an extent too, for Nimmo, for the Nimmo trade.
0: Alonso.
2: And now I know Nimmo wants to live the country boy life. I get it.
0: Yeah.
2: So if this is his decision, I say thank you, all the memories. You know what I mean?
3: But it wasn't really Nimmo's decision. I mean, they gave him up for Marcus Semien.
2: Right. Yeah. Right. So,
0: Alonso,
3: They
0: didn't even offer
2: Alonso. They didn't even offer him a contract,
3: which I feel is
2: like
3: absolutely disrespectful.
2: It's a real
0: disgusting
2: kick in the plums for people like my dad who, you know, watches the games even when they're terrible.
0: Yeah,
2: that's the person
0: in home runs
2: that you should be trying to make happy.
3: Yeah.
2: Is the person who watches no matter how you're doing. Now, me, I will admit, when it comes to spending my free time watching the games, I am a fair weather fan. I'd much rather be watching the World Cup game or whatever other sporting thing may be on or whatever I can watch with my wife than watch my team get embarrassed every day. So.
0: No, that's very, very fair until it's time to be in like the playoffs, and then it's a different case scenario. The Yankees, on the other hand, though, they got a win yesterday.
3: Yeah.
0: 4-3. They did lose Ryan McMahon. He is now going to the IL with an ear/throat infection.
3: Can he just be out of the lineup for like every single game?
0: Well,
3: like
0: he hasn't played since Sunday, so his IL stint will be backdated. So that means the Yankees, which they have to face 5 lefties in their next 6 games. So he wouldn't be in the lineup to begin with. Therefore, he will be on the IL, and he'll be back most likely as soon as his 10 games are up.
3: I know, I can't believe, like,
0: they did call up, though.
3: Yes.
0: Oswaldo Cabrera, who will be playing his first game back in the majors since the disastrous injury that he had last May. I could not be happier for Oswaldo. He started off in his first 23 games with a 143 average and a 445 OPS. But
3: he's just been lighting it up so
0: much better since then. Since then, Cabrera, a .331 average with an .858 OPS in AAA in his last 45 games. Cabrera has not played a game since May 12th, 2025.
3: I mean,
0: Oswaldo is now back.
2: Was that nasty injury? Pulling up on my phone right now?
0: Yeah,
2: he
3: that was him? He slid into home and
0: his leg kind of just
2: Yes.
3: And I feel like it's not funny, but I mean I feel like the The funniest thing is he asked Judge, did I score? Did I score?
0: Yeah, no, see, that's grit and determination.
2: There's also a five-letter word for that we use in medical. It's called shock.
0: Yeah.
2: He has, and his body is really protecting him from
0: the pain. And then he looks down, oh, wait, my leg is just dangling.
2: Facing the wrong direction or whatever. Yeah, one of those, great.
3: But, Zach, all I can say are the boys are back, man.
0: With Swallow?
3: Yeah, with Waldo, it's just, I love, he's just such, no matter how bad he does, he's just such a lovable player, and he's so good with the fans, and he's such a good guy to just have in the clubhouse. It's just such a good thing for the Yankees to bring him back and call him up. I just think that...
0: I couldn't be happier.
3: I love it. I really do.
0: For just a group of people, like, I hope they give him a huge ovation when he just walks back into the locker room.
3: They really should. Yeah.
0: Not even, like, a fan base. The physical team. I hope that's the case.
3: Yeah.
0: So they won yesterday. And
3: I'm nervous
0: We finish series against Detroit, and then we start the series against Boston tomorrow.
3: Zach, I'll be honest with you. I don't know how I feel about the game tonight. I mean, it's Tarik Skubal. I mean, like, Skubal.
0: What if they just beat him?
3: I mean... If they beat him, then...
0: Also, it's Ryan Weathers pitching. So, like,
3: also,
0: today, this is not a game that they will most likely win, but what if they do?
3: Then it would have to be...
0: Weathers just would have to shove. I think that's it's the only, possible answer that you can have here.
3: And as, like, the pitchers go for, like, the first, second... game.
0: Yeah.
3: I mean, Cole wasn't the best. We lost that game. Rodon still wasn't the best, but a little better than Cole. I mean, much better. He gave up half, right, of the runs that Cole did.
0: Yeah.
3: But Weathers is also a double-edged sword.
0: Yes.
3: He's rather amazing.
0: Or horrible.
3: I remember the game against Tampa Bay, and it was just when Aaron Judge hit the walk-off.
0: Yeah.
3: And he just looked, like, amazing.
0: Well, I mean, he kind of needed that.
3: Yeah.
0: Like, I don't know. That's just...
3: But he's not been like that.
0: No, but still, though.
3: I mean... So, I heard that they might move him to the pen. I mean, and call somebody else up.
0: I don't hate it at all.
3: No.
0: I really don't.
3: No. I mean, with all the help we need in the pen right now, like yesterday when they were up 4-2, it was scary because I'm like, oh, now we got to deploy, like, you know, some of our pen. And as our pen has been, it's like a horror show.
0: And especially recently, Camilo Doval, I have a huge issue with him.
3: There's no words to describe Camilo Doval without getting kicked off. And... Yeah, and I liked him as a Giants closer. He was lights out, but something about New York, man, like these people come to New York and it changes them so much. And I don't know what you see with Devin Williams.
0: Yeah.
3: Devin Williams was lights out in Milwaukee. Amazing. Like when he came into the game, you knew it was over. Besides if you're Pete Alonso. But, now he's just on the Mets, and he was on the Yankees, and he did not look good at all.
0: No, not at all.
3: And he's still searching for his 2020 or 2022 Brewers self.
2: So it begets the question, is it the location that they've come to? Is it like something is it just that it's New York? Is it what's in New York? You know what I mean?
3: Yeah.
2: Canada scored? Oh, beautiful.
0: Yeah, they just took a two. They're now down 2-1. Yeah. Unbelievable.
2: Is that Kyle Larin again?
0: I didn't see, but it was 75th. We're in the 75th minute here. Canada, they're in this for sure.
2: I'm pretty sure they're going to get through regardless. But, you know, you're the host and you don't want to be playing around with second, third place, right? If you can avoid it. So like that's my question. Like, you can do whatever you want here. Like, we all know the stories about Matt Harvey, right? When he came to New York and what he was doing and why he was missing team activities and stuff. So, like, you can also do that in Wisconsin. Like, Wisconsin's the number one per capita beer drinking state in America. So it's not like there's not partying there. Mm. Is it like the you can have whatever you want at all times of the night thing? Is it just the actual fact that it's Yankee Stadium and Citi Field? You know what I mean?
3: I think it's the media. I really media? Do. Because yeah. the media, if you have, as Yankee fan, like I'm a diehard Yankee fan, I have to be honest, we give our players a lot of, what's the word for it? Criticism. If they do bad, like Aaron Judge, he was before he got on the IL, he was not the best, of course.
0: But he was also playing through injury, I know, so it's different.
3: But fans were very on him. You know, well, like Yankee fans boo their own players if they're not doing well.
0: But like that's what, in my opinion, a good sports town does.
3: Yeah, but people aren't used to that.
0: Yeah,
3: they're used to being praised no matter what.
2: Especially, that's a really good point. Especially since their childhood, some of them, like they're prodigies, a lot of them, right? So they're like they're playing on those travel teams, and they're getting all these accolades, and they're getting the teachers that skirt them on the grades and all that stuff.
3: It's
2: and
3: also
2: doors
3: like,
2: open that they don't have to touch the handle, right?
3: It's also like moving to a different place. It takes a long time to get acclimated.
2: Yeah,
3: you know, you had your family living there. You had the places you used to go. You know the town. You know it like the back of your hand. And now you go into the city, and it's like a totally different world.
0: Yeah, everything is just so...
2: There's a lot to be said for comfort.
3: Yeah.
2: That's for sure.
0: 100%.
3: Yeah, I mean... No, what do you think, Zach? I mean...
0: I don't really know. Pressure is one thing, but you can't, like, let it, like...
3: It's very hard, though, for players.
2: Okay, let's take field goal kickers, all right? This is another thing that, like, my wife would ask me about. Like, why do they miss? They're so good at it. It's the pressure, right? It's because you're on... It's not... The guy can kick it a million times in a row, but it's because the moment they're in that it gets...
3: Yep.
2: Something gets in the way, right? Something blocks their brain or the muscle signal doesn't get to the right muscle.
3: That's why players are so good in, like, batting cages.
2: Right.
3: Like, no matter, like, they have this... I don't know if you're familiar, but they have, like, a machine which, like... copies the pitcher's pitches.
2: Oh, no, I didn't know.
3: Yeah, it's very high tech and...
0: I've seen those.
3: Yeah, but you can be 30 for 30 against this one guy, but when you get into the game, it's also seeing him, you know, like, it's quiet, you got music on, you know, you're just going to work, you're having fun, but when you get into the game, there's runners on first and second, two outs, your body goes into kind of like the flight or fight situation, and you know that, like, if I don't hit at least a single, that my, like, I didn't do my job.
2: I might get booed, and it's fair. I mean, it's a very difficult job. I mean, there's a reason that, you know, getting on base or hitting one out of every three times successfully is very good in that sport. You know, that's not going to put you at the bottom.
3: No.
2: Of the top. That's going to put you at the top of the heap.
0: Yeah, no.
2: It's a very difficult. They're all difficult, and that's why I love watching it and talking about it, because it's just fun. Like I said yesterday, to watch people excel at things, no matter what it is, to watch people be among the best in the world at something they've worked so hard for. 99.999 people. They like to use the word talent. You guys probably heard it a lot in the NBA draft last night.
0: Yeah.
2: They have so much talent. No, I'm sorry. Talent doesn't speak to the moments in the gym when nobody was watching ever, and these guys are there. Trust me, these dudes are the times of. Johnny Manziel, you know, just drinking, being hungover on, like, yeah, okay.
0: Yeah, you know what's funny? Andrew, like, actually loves Johnny Manziel.
2: I'm not disparaging him, trust me. If I was a stud athlete, I would have lived the same life. But those days are over if you want to succeed and maximize your value financially, because you can do it in college now. Johnny Manziel didn't have that chance.
3: Speaking about Johnny Manziel, I actually went to, we decorated our graduation caps.
0: Interesting.
3: And I went to a card shop and I bought a Johnny Manziel just like regular card, taped it on my graduation cap, and I like Johnny Manziel. Yeah, I just
0: Manziel is he's the man. Yeah. He really is. Last thing is shout out Kyle Pitts, 3 years, $54 million extension.
2: Where's my share?
0: I mean, I
2: did about as much as he did.
0: Fantasy.
3: I'll just take 0.5 of that.
0: Of course.
3: Yeah, I don't even need a million.
0: Like, dude, any money is free
2: money.
0: I'll
2: take 20 grand. Like, I'm not greedy.
0: Take $20 if you want to just give me $20, Kyle Pitts. So shout out you. Brennan Strange also got a 3-year, $48 million extension with the Jaguars. Shout out Penn State football.
2: Woo woo. Oh, sorry, I hate Penn State. So much.
0: Yeah, I'm a Penn State football guy.
2: Maryland, man, it's very close. Yeah.
0: $25 million guaranteed on that deal, so it's all understandable. And I don't know. I'm very curious to see. I think the Knicks should trade the first pick tonight.
3: Mm-hmm.
0: Will
3: get
0: they,
3: a lot for it. Yeah.
0: Will they trade the first pick because they traded down again yesterday? Probably not, but I kind of think they should.
2: So what are you looking for? If the, are you looking for just keep those other two picks in
0: Isaiah
2: this draft
0: Evans,
2: and then
0: Malik Thomas? I'd be fine with, and then at the end I want Dylan Mitchell from St. John's, and I can't believe I'm saying I want a St. John's player, but
2: so you'd want them to trade that first pick and not get any other picks in return. It's for, what's
0: for,
2: the return
0: for
2: you want
0: later
2: for?
0: Draft
2: later
0: picks,
2: okay
0: other
2: it.
0: Years we don't
2: got
0: need it for this season. We gotta know our team is basically under roster. And shout out Lamar Wilkerson on Indiana. He is an absolute bucket. I think he is NBA level scorer. It's just, it hasn't all clicked for him until last season. So he's lower on draft boards. I think he deserves to be drafted tonight. Also, Braden Smith, just a sound point guard from Purdue. Been there through all the years. Him, Trey Goffman, Ren, Fletcher, Lawyer, etc. So that Purdue team, all of them will end up being in the NBA, and once again, shout out Alex Caravan and Terrace Reed, because I could not be happier for them at all. Literally couldn't be happier for them. Both first-round picks. Caravan actually was a four-year player and deserved it.
2: Yes. Doesn't it feel cool to have, like, legitimate college basketball back in our neighborhood again?
0: Yeah, I was going to say.
2: Two teams, like, not just UConn. We have St. John's, too. It's great. It's phenomenal.
0: Hughes also hired McNamara, so they could be, like,
2: that's a legacy. He's
0: eventually
2: a legacy guy. Can he do what Shire's doing?
0: Yeah, I mean, exactly. So we will see how this all goes. But we're going to hit the break right now. In the other half of the break, Ryan's going to take over with some World Cup talk, maybe even some hockey talk potentially between you guys. Whatever they decide. 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

0: All right, welcome back to WHPC Sports Talk. This is Ryan G filling in for Zach. He had to run. Andrew's still here with me in studio. Bosnia just scored their third goal, so they were starting the day at the bottom of the third-place teams, and now we'll move, obviously, being the only third-place team to have played so far today, up into first place, the potential to move forward. I do like their center backs, man. If you want to watch guys that you don't want to go into an alley with, their two center backs, I cannot pronounce their names, and I really don't want to butcher them. It's just not fair to the players and their family, so I'm not going to. But these two dudes, one of them I think got his second yellow or red or something game, so he might be suspended today. But they were, Katic maybe is one of them. Oh, man, these are dudes I would not want to be running full speed up against. So I did expect them to get a result today. So that 3-1 against Qatar is, Qatar scored another goal. I mean, that's something to pat yourself on the back for, right?
1: Yeah.
0: I mean, how many World Cup goals have you and I scored?
1: None.
0: Yeah, that's a whole lot of a goose egg.
1: They make it look so easy, though.
0: Yeah.
1: Like some of these players, like, just dribble the ball, get it up, and just shoot. And it's like such, like, fundamental. Mentally, you just got to be so fundamentally sound. And even like the passing, you got to know where certain people are. And that's why, like, the chemistry between groups, that's why it's hard for some countries, because you never play with these guys and it's different. But with your main club, then it's like, you know how this guy moves and everything like that. I don't know. Am I correct by saying that? Or
0: 100%. Yeah, I think, you know, most of the sports that I played, hockey, you know, I know you're a hockey guy too. Like, those are chemistry sports.
1: Yeah.
0: You don't win titles, you know, basketball.
1: Yep.
0: You know, the Knicks don't win a title without, they didn't just have chemistry. They have, like, legendary chemistry. Like, this is, you know, I forget, was it Becky Hammon who said someone like Jalen? Well, Jalen can be a one at his size because of the relationship that the team has with each other. And I guess Mike Brown just happened to be that perfect last.
1: I mean, that's why team bonding is also so important. Just, like, getting out, even go to grab a cup of coffee with your teammates, like, converse, you know, talk and everything like that. It's so big because, like, you get to know each other. A guy just comes into the team and you get to know him, get to know, like, his playing style, you know, and it's just, it helps the team so much by, like, I know it's not, like, when you practice, I know it's not shooting, dribbling, anything like that, but I feel like it's one of the most important things, just getting to know each other.
0: Yeah.
1: And, you know,
0: 100%. So. I mean, that's why those, you know, companies do it. It's not just sports, but those, like, you know, go out for bowling nights that you make fun of before
1: team
0: you get
1: bonding,
0: there.
1: Yeah.
0: And then you have a blast and you get home and you learn some things about the people that you're spending all this time with and sweating with and bleeding with. And then you have a shared goal.
1: Yeah.
0: And then that propels you forward towards this. And there are just differing levels of how close you come to succeeding to that.
1: And you also know that the company really, like, cares, you know, like, you want to do good for a specific cause because of the company, and it just helps you so much, you know?
0: Yeah, and then you add the cultural aspect. I mean, just...
1: You're playing for your country.
0: Teams that have never made the World Cup before, teams that have never scored in the World Cup before, we've seen a whole lot of first, which is really cool. It's always exciting in athletics, but right now it's an exciting time in New York because of this being in America and it being in our backyard. And
1: I know
0: Boston and Philly are right down the road, and Toronto's really, even I was looking it up the other day, like, man, it's really not that far of a ride if you happen to catch a ticket.
1: Is it closer to us than Buffalo is?
0: No, but so from I mean Americans in general, we're notoriously terrible at geography. From what I can tell, Buffalo is kind of like the gateway to the little area you could drive through to get to Toronto, get to, like, Detroit on the other side there. But Toronto and Detroit are, like, right next to each other. So Toronto is further west. They're all up in the lakes up in there, Lake Ontario. And it's supposed to be a gorgeous city, too. I've been to Montreal, which I had a blast. But
1: I want to go to Canada, but I'll get there eventually. I want to go see Niagara Falls.
0: Yeah, you could see it from both sides, too.
1: Yeah.
0: You can go to the...

0: Leafs PJs, even though that was every single one of us as a kid.
1: I mean, I'm an Islander fan, so I still make fun. Like, whenever we beat them, you know, it's
0: the fact, I love ripping on Toronto, but the fact that I actually get to say this on sports radio is phenomenal because I've been feeling it for so long. It's not John Tavares' fault that he left people. Please get over it. Anyone with any ties to the team, as I do have, and many of us do, it's Long Island. It's not a, you know, this is a small place, realistically. Everybody knows everybody. John Tavares did not ask for a trade. The ownership decided that they wanted to try to keep him, I guess, through the end of the season. That was the only chance they felt realistically to keep him. And who's not going to go to their
1: I know.
0: If you played for the Maple Leafs, right? If you got drafted to the Maple Leafs, where their captain, the core of the team, made some nice runs to the playoffs, had some fun, but then your dream childhood team comes calling with a bag and a captain?
1: Yeah, I mean, it's no.
0: Who's saying no to that? Anyone who says that they're saying no to that is either lying to themselves or lying to me or both. That's crazy. But, Islanders all the way. And, you know, the chemistry that you're talking about is so important in these team sports. And is it everything? No, that grit, determination, the stuff that Zach was mentioned before, the blood, the ability to say, I will go get this no matter what. And then knowing the other guy on the other side saying the same thing. It's like, it's that rock and a hard place battle of wills that makes this so fascinating. And like you said, with the skill, the fundamentals, the how they make it look so easy. I mean, I finally got to see a live match. It was an MLS match. It was Messi up in Foxborough against the Revolution with my wife's sisters and like their kids. Cool. It was really awesome. The kids love Messi. They had their shirt. They're like 10 and 8, 9. They had their shirts off. They were having a blast. They were like learning Spanish culture from people. It was so much fun. And it's not even close to the elite level of soccer in the world.
1: Yeah.
0: Like, you know, you take the German league, the Spanish for, you know, there's a bunch of leagues you take before America in terms of quality. And it was really good. And they made it look really easy. And it's not. I didn't play soccer to any level higher than Flow Park Memorial. Like, we had a really good, almost undefeated team my senior year. But to see how easy these guys make it look is absolutely absurd. And then the funny part is that pressure. Sometimes they make the simplest error that you can't believe. Like, how does Mitchell Robinson shoot the dunkiest, weirdest looking free throw since, like,
1: when he gets up to the 3-point line, it's like, it's not going in.
0: I mean, there were a few times in the finals where he thought about it for a second and they were losing. And I was like, if he shoots that and airballs, man, this is not going to end well for him.
1: Yeah.
0: He also doesn't seem to have much, like, shame or embarrassment about it. So that's
1: because everybody knows, like, that's like the classic Mitchell Robinson free throw.
0: Right. Like, well, you used to make fun of Shaq back when I was that age. Like, it's just, the hack of Shaq is where it started a reason.
1: Me and my friend actually tried to do what Mitchell Robinson does. We were playing, like, a game of horse, and I tried to do, like, what he does on, like, free throws. It's hard getting the ball to the rim doing that.
0: Yeah, I would imagine. So, he misses, like, when he misses the rim completely sometimes. It's crazy. Just for those who are in the car or traveling, don't have screens like we do, Bosnia, Herzegovina, and Qatar approaching the 90th minute, additional time to be announced. That's still 3-1. I wouldn't expect that to change. Canada, still down 2-1, has had two good opportunities since Andrew and I have been speaking, but nothing behind the line. So it is still 2-1.
1: Yeah, and they don't got much time left.
0: There's about 3 minutes minimum, 3 to 4 minutes left in this game. So if any chance of tying has to pretty much come now.
1: You just got
0: to
1: eat the ball if you're Switzerland.
0: Correct.
1: Right?
0: And if I were this gentleman here, I'd be punching it into that corner, which he absolutely just did. If it stays in, even better. That's a foul on the Canadian player for no reason. Did he call it? No, they didn't call it. Okay, well, that's a home call. We've all gotten them. Membership bounce. I got one on the golf course last week. It happens.
1: So when do they go to
0: penalties?
1: Yeah.
0: I'm glad you asked that. And this would be a good time, I think, while we have a few minutes. If you have any questions while we're watching the end of these games, I'm sure a lot of people out there have the same question. So penalties will begin in the next round. This group stage is where people go home, but not every game is live or die, so to speak. Starting today, basically, it's kind of live or die for a lot of teams.
1: Okay.
0: After these 4 days are over and these 12 groups are figured out and those last 32 teams are ready, everything from that point forward is one game.
1: Okay.
0: So that's where you need to decide things that stay in a tie with those penalty kicks.
1: Got it.
0: You'll see these matches, instead of going to the 90th minute, they add on two periods of 15 minutes, right?
1: Yep.
0: And that's not golden goal. When we say golden goal, you hear one of the guys on TV say it, that means that goal ends, it's like the NHL overtime. That means that goal ends the game immediately, it's over. They don't really do that in soccer anymore. It's very rare,
1: yeah.
0: It's called silver goal, which is a weird way to say it. Realistically, it's just you have that full 30 minutes, whatever the score is at the end of that 30 minutes.
1: Yeah.
0: If it's tied still, they go to those

0: penalties, which do you want to talk about pressure?
1: I remember being a kid playing like the old FIFA games. I loved penalties where I would like, if I was, let's just say I'm Italian. So if I was playing with Italy and we were up like 3-1, I would switch to like Argentina and no, I would actually take Italy and just dribble it into my own goal. No. Yeah.
0: So, like, so like I would goalie, like,
1: tie it up kind of, you know, so like, yeah. So
0: you just wanted to, just needed like shootout mode. You just wanted to play shootouts all day.
1: Yeah.
0: There's nothing wrong with that. I used to do that with my friend in hockey. It was a lot of fun. And that's how we determine like who would have to go get the next beer or like go to the 7-Eleven for everybody.
1: So I would just take the Italian goalie and just dribble it into our own goal and make it 3-3. So
0: at a certain point,
1: penalties.
0: At a certain point, they probably figured, oh, there was another header. That's the third header in the last 10 minutes that went right into the Swiss keeper's hands.
1: Wow.
0: So. It looks like it's, if they have one more chance, they might have one more. But it looks like it's going to be Switzerland 2-1, which would mean they will win that group. That that's a nice spot to be in. A group winner is a nice spot to be in, especially with the third place teams. I have no idea how they did the algorithms.
1: Mm.
0: I know people out there are confused. I'm confused, trust me. I was doing scenarios yesterday where I looked like a madman. And I'm like, you know what? Let's just wait until the first 2 days get figured out. That will kind of... Because some group winners are going to play a second-place team. Some group winners are going to play a third-place team. I have no idea how they figured out who would play who. The goalie just almost bundled it into a Canada tie. That was crazy. But I think it's going to end here. Wow, they almost tied it there. That was
1: that would have been amazing.
0: Very nervy. That would have been cool, huh? There's going to be some last-minute goals in this third match day, the next 3 days. For those who don't understand match day, we call it a match day. I don't know why we call it a match day, but it's really just means
1: game,
0: everybody,
1: right?
0: Everybody has to play the same amount of games. Okay. So if it's match day one, it's not over till everybody has played one game, and nobody else will play their second game until everybody has.
1: Oh, that was close.
0: So now we're at the first day of match day three, meaning this is the last match of the group stage. After this, we will be down to 32 teams. Which previously is how the World Cup started, obviously. And that's the match. The match is over. Mm. So Canada loses at home in Vancouver in their final group stage match. They're going to limp into the round of 32 in a second-place position. That is unfortunate. That's not something I would wish for my sister-in-law Kim's team. I'm sorry, Kim. But you can't have your cake and eat it, too, this time.
1: No.
0: We're coming to the end of the hour. You have any more questions about this World Cup?
1: No, I think that it's just, I appreciate you being here, having somebody with that much soccer knowledge, because I'll be honest, I do not know that much about soccer at all. I used to know a lot more, but it's just, like I was telling you, it must be so fun just to know everything and watching it, you know, like knowing what just happened and everything like that, so... I wish I knew as much as you about soccer. So
0: I feel the same way for you guys with your like baseball. And sorry, folks, I'm trying to set up the board for the next show. Which
1: no
0: I've
1: problem.
0: Never done this before, so I'm trying to do two things at once, which my wife would probably tell me to stop, but I don't really have a choice, babe. Sorry. trying to get set up for the next show. Okay, cool. So it's just I'm older than you guys. So when you have years and years and years of watching and soaking up, and thankfully my brain is a sponge when it comes to sports. I love it, and it's just me and my friends growing up, this is all we really did was play sports and watch sports and go to live events when we could, and when we got a car, we'd go to, you know, get cheap seats at the Coliseum for the Islanders, like all that stuff. Yeah. I've so many amazing memories with sports, and I'm so glad that we get to talk about it. How cool is that? And we get to have the World Cup for another... I mean, it doesn't end until July 19th, so...
1: I know, my birthday.
0: That's your birthday?
1: Yeah.
0: You're kidding me.
1: No.
0: Okay, so...
1: Yeah, my birthday.
0: Guys, these dudes... I'm new to this show just because of the World Cup. These dudes have been doing this. I don't even know how long each of them have been here putting in sweat, tears, and time to set up this lovely sports show that we have here, but... His birthday is approaching. If you got tickets for the final on Andrew's birthday, I mean, we're accepting tickets for him. For him only. I'm not greedy. I would love for him to go on his birthday. So anyone has any tickets, WHPC Sports Talk is here for you. 4 to 5 o'clock, Monday through Friday, all 52 weeks of the year. My name's Ryan Green. I'm sitting with Andrew. What's your last name, brother?
1: Polisino.
0: He is definitely Italian. They did not make the World Cup, nor did my Irish brethren. So that's okay, my friend. We're going to continue watching the games, continue moving on with the sports. For now, I'm going to hit you up with the promo so we can get into the next show. Everyone have a great night.
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All right, then. It is just about a minute past 5 p.m., as it almost always is when I get on this microphone on Wednesdays. 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I'm Tom Ryan, your host for the next hour, and with me, of course, my lovely wife, co-host, and engineer extraordinaire, Heidi Morales Ryan. I say that because, honestly, she is relatively, compared to a lot of the other people who have been here at the station for decades, Heidi's, relatively new, and she had no desire to do this. I kind of, put it on her. And she ended up having, rather than just coming in and accompanying me while I spoke, she decided that it was just worthwhile for her to be doing something constructive. I cannot do engineering while I do this show because I'm usually surrounded by papers and books and everything. And I'd get it all over the board and I wouldn't even be able to see the faders. So I need an engineer. So very lucky. Anyway, back to topic. What we do on Wednesdays and what we've been doing forever is looking at albums in depth, one specific album per show. We've been doing this for a long while now. I'm not sure how many years, but I think it might be close to 10 now that we've been doing it. The idea is to play 1,000 albums. And 1,000 albums, at 50 a year, would mean 20 years. And we are about halfway there. We have two lists, the top 500 of the top 40 and the alternative top 40, looking for 500 in each. And today's album is one of the alternative top 40 albums, which is to say an album that did not make the top 40. In fact, it didn't even make the top 200. It peaked in the United States at number 228. Back when they would do that, they would actually count even beyond the top 200. Released in March. Actually, I'm sorry. It didn't go to number 228. This is album number 228 in my chronological list. Oops, my bad. It went to number 119 on the top 200 chart. That makes more sense. All right. I'm just reading it funny. And it was released in March of 1977. It's by a German band. You probably know the name, Kraftwerk, and it's called Trans-Europe Express. Now, this is an album, I'll start at the top, because this album is weird for me. Every album that I pick on this list is supposed to represent an album that I consider to be one of the best albums of all time. And I always said, and I've been saying it for 30 years now on this show, that great music never grows old. So, Trans-Europe Express elicits something like an existential crisis in me when I hear it after all these years. It has gone on to earn relentless praise from just about any source that rates music. And I know because I look at every single type of critic and rating system that there is. But I would hear awkward redundancy where others found hypnotic beauty. And so I somehow missed its allegedly transformative power. Figuring this to be a shortcoming on my part of sorts, I returned to the album often in an attempt to find the qualities that eluded me all of these years. Time spent as if I were on a therapist's couch discussing a failed marriage. I mean, I will acknowledge that the record has qualities, but I still come away with a shrug and the innate sense that my ignorance is a shortcoming, thus forcing me to analyze what blocks me from seeing what the rest of the world freely acknowledges. Of course, in my defense, I have made excuses, two of them, actually. The first and most powerful excuse relates to Kraftwerk's earlier album, the album Autobahn. The very first time I heard that album coincided with my very first psychedelic experience, to be honest. At the time, I never heard of the group or the sidelong title track, and a good friend supplied a, quote, safe space in his basement and played the entire album with the lights out while we conjured fantastical images in our brains relating to the sound of driving endlessly. Naturally,
the psychedelics made the moment unforgettable, but the suggestive music provided safe fodder for our imaginations. It was a fantastic moment, and as a result, I always think of Autobahn with admiration and awe. The first time I heard Trans-Europe Express had been under much more ordinary circumstances, thank goodness, and my first impression revolved exclusively on its repetitive nature, not just within the album itself, but the thematic redundancy of endless travel that was more than adequately represented already on Autobahn. I mean, they released an album called Autobahn. Everybody loves it. I included it on mine. And their next thing that they put out that everybody loves is Trans-Europe Express. It's not a big change. You know what I mean? They're not really reaching much deeper into what their abilities might be or what their topics might be. So there simply wasn't enough of anything new for me to get excited about. My second excuse is based on the timing of the album's release. Few years were more transitional than 1977, and I already had my head spinning from trying to retain my appreciation for Steely Dan and Fleetwood Mac, while simultaneously getting my brains kicked in by bands like The Clash and Television and the Sex Pistols. A duo called Suicide also appeared at this time, playing simplistic synthesizer riffs, and that struck me as an extreme punk version of Kraftwerk. I even saw them perform live at CBGB back then, and they scared the bejesus out of me, although I now consider their album to be somewhat ridiculous and dated. I wouldn't include the Suicide album on my favorite albums of all time. My point, though, is that I had enough on my plate, thank you very much, and considered Trans-Europe Express to be peripheral under the circumstances. So at this point in time, I simply throw up my arms in surrender. After four decades, what is the point of trying to ignite emotions that never really existed in the first place? Our relationship got off to a rocky start, and I never really recovered beyond developing a grudging appreciation for the album's charms. When I play the album for others, by the way, part of my therapy is to see what opinions this album elicits from other music fans. So I'd be very interested to know what listeners think as we play this entire album, if you haven't heard it yet. Because there is usually a mildly positive experience, but I have never witnessed anyone swoon with delight, as I might expect from an album so highly regarded. Quite honestly, for an album that the LA Times called, and this is just one quote, quote, the most important album of the past 40 years, unquote. The general reaction that I witness from friends and musicians is quite muted. I can't help but wonder if the person who wrote that was even higher than I was when I listened to Autobahn. In the long run, maybe it's not a shortcoming to feel the way I do, but rather a matter of circumstance. I completely understand and appreciate the album's influence on artists such as David Bowie, Afrika Bambaataa, and Radiohead, and I acknowledge its enormous impact on artists like Gary Numan or New Order, Devo, Depeche Mode, and the subsequent entire EDM movement. So maybe we could admit that the timing just wasn't right for us, and I can pay my respects and simply move on. So let's find out, because I haven't played this album before airing this show, because I already knew what I thought about it. So it'll be interesting now for us to do this together and hear the album in its entirety, since I've probably given it about over a year since I've played it in its entirety the last time, maybe more than 2 years. So let's get this party started. It's called Trans-Europe Express. As I said, the album is Kraftwerk, and the opening track is Europe Endless. I'll see you in about 10 minutes.

The opening track for Trans Europe Express, Europe Endless. Maybe it's a really good thing that I took some time away from the record, because hearing it now, it's quite pleasant. I think sometimes I expect too much, because there was so much happening in 1977, so much music with action and a lot of political importance. And this seemed like it was almost redundant after their previous album, as I had mentioned earlier. So I think that forced me to have like a preconceived notion about it. But that's like long gone now, now that it's something like nearly 50 years old. Plenty of time for me to, you know, basically stop and just accept it for what it is. And I'm just going to like just listen to this at face value, because that worked fine for me, that track. The band themselves realized that they wanted to like change things a little bit about the way that they were doing things from back from the days of Autobahn, because they were noticing that they were maybe getting a little bit looser on stage than they should. And they said, quote, and I think this quote's pretty funny, "It is not easy to turn knobs on a synthesizer if you are drunk or full of drugs. We always tried to keep very aware of what we were doing while acting in public." So, again, we're not talking about, I mean, you know, this isn't Bruce Springsteen and the E Street Band here that we're talking about. You know, these are like, really, it's two guys. It's Florian Schneider, and really Ralph Hutter. Hutter should be the first name that's mentioned, because he's credited with writing virtually all of the music, while Schneider gets lyrics for some of the lyrics and some of the vocals. But it seems it's those two in particular, though, who are responsible for what Kraftwerk is. If you look at the album cover, there are four men on it. But the two of them, Karl Bartos and Wolfgang Flur, are literally just electronic percussionists. They know how to program a drum machine, is what that means. You know, that's that. And that's two of them that are programming drum machines. So everything else is the product of the work of Ralph Hutter and Florian Schneider. Another interesting quote was, "If we can convey an idea with one or two notes, it is better than to play 100 or so notes." So there you have it. Now, the next track more or less describes that mentality, or that philosophy, rather perfectly. It's called Hall of Mirrors. It's rather a deadpan topic, very similar to the song that will follow it, in terms of like the mood. But they said that they wrote the lyrics because they wanted to speculate, quote, how stars look at themselves in a looking glass. And Hutter and Schneider have described the song also as being autobiographical. So there it is. It's called Hall of Mirrors.

0: That is the Hall of Mirrors, or Spiegelsaal. I think that's how you say it in German. I'm not very good at German. I'm not very good at any foreign language, to be honest. But the German in part, German, French is even worse. So anyway, that's that.
1: Your Spanish is pretty good.
0: Oh, that's only because I've got to pick up some of it from you.
1: Oh, yes. Muy peligroso.
0: Hey, let me remind you that you're listening to WHPC, WHPC HD, Garden City, New York. The show is American Hit Radio on 90.3 WHPC, and we are here every Wednesday from 5 until 6. There'd be one more track on side one of the album that is very similar to Hall of Mirrors, so let's go straight to that. It was also a single. This was one of the songs that was released as a single. Like, the Hall of Mirrors was about pretty much people staring at themselves. Well, this is about people who can't stare at anything because they're not really people. This is called Showroom Dummies.
2: 1, 2, 3, 4.

You could call Trans Europe Express a concept album, but it's actually got two concepts. Of course, there's the whole thing about European transit and the roads and its rails, but there's also this thing about reality and image, which the last two songs were about, Hall of Mirrors and Showroom Dummies. Now, the rest of it, though, is pretty much all about Europe and its transportation system. And it's funny because Kraftwerk actually went to railway bridges to listen to a train, and because they figured that would help them with their music to come up with like some sort of a disco thing. But they decided that trains do not make danceable music, so they decided to not use anything that they got from the trains. However, I'm gonna play a series of songs to get as much in as possible and also let it flow. Here is the title track, Trans Europe Express, and we'll let that segue into Metal on Metal and also Abzug.

I need to drop in a few words here, though, without fading out the music, just to make sure we have enough time. But I want you to know this. AllMusic, Mojo, Rolling Stone, Slant Magazine all gave this album 5 stars. Q Magazine said that this album, quote, changed the face of American dance music, unquote. And one of the most compelling beats of this or any other era. Amazing. I will give it credit for being basically electronic music's birth certificate, as one person said. I like that. It's true. Think of bands like Depeche Mode and such. This is where it all came from. So we can celebrate this for what it eventually did for the changing music. And we'll leave it at that. The tracks coming up after this one ends is Franz Schubert. And then a less than 1 minute piece called Endless, Endless, which is a return to the original theme. Take care, folks. See you on Friday.

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3: I always taught you that you could have whatever you dream. 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

You heard the bell. It's time to put your work aside for the day and get ready for some fun with none other than the Recess Bell, the network for creatives and radio's greatest playground. 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The Recess Bell on-air host, here he is, Joshua Umahi.

0: No doom, no gloom, but it is the last Wednesday in June. June 24th, year of our Lord, 2026, a beautiful Wednesday evening in Garden City, New York. We welcome you to the Recess Bell on air, brought to you by the Recess Bell, the network for creatives, here on the Voice of Nassau Community College, 90.3 WHPC. Last Wednesday in June, but the first TRB on air officially in summer. Everybody give it up for summer. We love summer so much.
1: Yeah.
0: Yes. Sun.
1: Vitamin D.
0: Yes. Seasonal melanin. Depression melts away.
1: Mm-hmm.
0: It's your host, Joshua Umahi. I just mixed the propanolol with the Adderall. Living life on the edge.
2: This is a biblical moment.
0: I agree, Eric. But we got Eric Sincere over to my right. And then we got the ladies. Lay, Melanie, and I'll say replacing Corey David for the show. I know Corey's listening. Relax, all right?
1: Forever.
0: I'm not trying to do nothing. I'm not trying to start nothing. It's just a more alluring figure sitting in your seat, you know. I love Corey, bro, but he's a little tough to look at sometimes, man. I'm not even trying to throw shade, just like every week. Just like, damn, like, it's Corey. It's like familiarity breeds contempt. Like, every week, I just gotta. But I'm very happy to see you now.
1: Nice to see you. Happy to be here.
0: Yes. So let's get right into it. For those that are not aware, and for those that might have WHPC on just, you know, repeat. Imagine just, not to judge anybody that would, but imagine having WHPC just running on, like, your radio or your phone all the time, like, 24-7.
3: That's fire.
0: Yeah, right? Like, on Thursdays, they can catch you.
3: That's fire.
0: On Sincerely Timeless. You
3: know what? I think my guy Anthony in Westbury, I hope he's listening right now. He always sends me song requests. Like, first he would call, and then he started just sending text messages because I think he was too nervous to get on the air.
0: I've heard, like, I don't know. I feel like we're not that intimidating. Like, people be like, oh, I can't call. Ooh, clutching the pearls and stuff. Like, bro, it's okay. Like, we're not going to clown you.
3: I always say that and nobody rings me.
0: Mm. Well, we know they're listening. They're just, we got shy listeners over here. What can we say? But, yeah, so you can hear Sincerely Timeless 8 to 10 on Thursdays.
1: Mm-hmm.
0: You know, you can hear various other shows. Just, like, on a loop. So, if that happens to be you when you listen to TRB on air, the Recess Bell. Ooh, what's the Recess Bell? Every Wednesday from 6 to 8. Every Wednesday on 90.3 WHBC. I host a show every week, but I know sometimes people, we get new listeners, people might be confused on what the point of this show is supposed to be. All right, so it's backstory time real quick. So, you know, 3 years ago, I was clinically depressed. Oh, dude. Yeah, that's true. So I was like, I need some purpose in my life, you know? I don't know. I can't find it at home. I can't find it on Hinge.
1: Hell no.
0: Where is it? Like, where is the purpose in my life? I was looking. I'm like, you know what? I always wanted to start a business. I wanted to start a platform. I wanted to start a company. I wanted to start a network, something like that.
1: Mm.
0: So the people that have known me for that long, I actually teared up because I was going back just talking about the first drafts of, like, TRB. And I was like, you know what? If I can throw this together and I can get people behind it, like, it could really go places. And, yeah, 2023, I made the website. I got the domain and stuff and, you know, put some money into it. And the Recess Bell was born. But why does it matter so much to me? Listen, life is, stop me if this is a hot take. Life is stressful.
1: Mm.
0: It's a lot of things going on. And they kind of vary from, like, DEFCON 1 to DEFCON 5 of, like, you know what? I can manage this to Jesus Christ. My life is over. Like, this is terrible. But no matter how your day is going, your life's going, how it is at the moment, you always have to step back and find some fun and enjoyment in your life. And that's why I started the Recess Bell, because go back and ask any of my teachers from, actually don't do that. Don't track down any of my teachers from, like, middle school and high school. But I can vouch for them and say that while I was a very smart kid, I hated school. Yo, I was miserable in them classrooms, boy. Yo, it got to the point where I would, like, terrorize the teachers for fun.
1: No, high school and middle school is like a fever dream.
0: It's like, looking back on it, high school is funny because high school is like the worst. Anything that happened that was bad was the worst thing imaginable. Like, oh my God, my 2-week girlfriend broke up with me. Oh no. And then you look back on it, it's like, why did that matter so much back then?
1: I remember my ex pissed me off so bad, I dumped a whole entire water bottle on top of their head in the middle of the hallway, and I got ISS.
4: Wow.
0: That's gangsta.
1: But I was so mad. Now I'd probably just walk away, but as a kid, like, you're genuinely, like, running off hormones and just impulse decisions.
4: Question for everybody. Did you guys get a high school graduation?
1: Yes.
0: Melanie,
4: okay. No.
0: Melanie, here y'all go.
1: Oh, Lord.
0: You meet somebody born in you meet somebody born in 2002, 2003. Hi, how are you? I didn't have a graduation. Did you know I didn't have a graduation?
4: I didn't have a prom. I didn't have a graduation. I didn't have a senior trip.
1: Wait, but neither of you?
4: No.
1: Oh.
0: In all
1: damn.
0: Seriousness, I do feel very bad for y'all because that's a key childhood moment that was just
1: crazy.
0: Ripped away from you.
4: Yeah, high school was terrible, though. I hated it. I don't know how some people graduate. Like, I wish I could go back. Why? What's there?
5: What's there?
4: Children?
5: Yeah.
0: Right.
4: Noticing.
1: No, actually. But, Joshua, I do love a good turning pain into and alchemizing it into a beautiful thing like the rhesus belly you have going on.
0: Oh, yeah. That's my entire life. Like,
1: yes.
0: Just doing
1: shout
0: that
1: out
0: on
1: to
0: the
1: you.
0: Loop. You know, it's, and yeah. It's something that has always been, because it's like, yo, things happen, obstacles come up, and I'll get to the show theme in a moment, but it's important to have that sense of enjoyment. Like, recess was the time for students to step back, you know, from boring classrooms and musty classrooms and just bad vibes classrooms, low vibrational classrooms.
1: Mm-hmm.
0: You got to go outside, run around, you know, play some football, shoot some hoops, play hide and seek, flirt with girls if he had no game, scared of hoes, you know, one of those two. And it was just a full period of just fun and relaxation. To tie it all together, that's what the Recess Bell seeks to be every single week. That's what it seeks to be as a network, as a platform. And I'm happy, like I said, myself, Joshua Imahi, and my co-hosts here, we're glad to share in that with you, the listener. So, yes. Glad we got that out the way. And if that inspired you, check out the Recess Bell. Anywhere on social media, search it up. You can search my name up. You could do whatever and you'll find it. I should probably sound more enthusiastic, but listen, it's been a tough week. So I'm still a little bit hungover, you could say, about the Knicks championship.
1: Okay.
0: You know? As y'all know, I'm a Knicks fan out the womb. Let's go, Knicks. My first words, I swear. Ask my mom's. She'll call up. She'll confirm it. So it was literally the moment of a lifetime for me. And I told y'all, I'm going to go on a bender for a week.
1: Yes.
0: Like, I'm going wild the F out for a whole week because I never thought, given it was a 53-year title drought, I'm only 28 years old. So I didn't know what winning Knicks basketball, championship Knicks basketball looked like. And yeah, so I'm still coming down from that, but in that, I'm starting to realize, because when you're in the moment, it's just like, yo, like, it's the world spinning around. The Knicks won the championship. We're tearing down Midtown. I'm sure Eric has some stories about the parade, the Knicks parade he attended in Lower Manhattan. Gotham City, for real. That's what Knicks prosperity did to New York City. But now that we're 10 days removed from the championship now, about...
1: Mm.
0: It's starting to set in. I cried full tears yesterday just thinking about Jalen Brunson. That 45-point masterpiece in Game 5. Oh, my God. The OG Anunoby tipping in Game 4.
1: Mm-hmm.
0: The two back-to-back wins in San Antonio. I thought about it all, and I just... I broke down. I went full breakdown and lost it. It was very emotional. But then this theme for today's show was born. Because the entire story of the Knicks, when you really think about it, I'm not going to go through the whole thing. I guess we have a sports show on this network for that. So I'm not going to go through the whole, you know, but the Jalen Brunson move when he signed in New York was clown. Oh, you're going to pay him $100 million? He's barely 5'11". And then you're going to bring his dad as coach? What kind of show are y'all running here? They hire Tibbs. Oh, Tom Thibodeau. Derrick Rose got another ACL to tear, right? OG Anunoby. You're going to pay OG Anunoby like he's LeBron James, $212 million? Mikal Bridges, five picks? Five pick Mick. Josh Hart, oh, we're getting the band back together. Villanova, ooh. College roommates. Yeah. Now they think they're going to win a championship at the pro level. And then Mike Brown being brought in. They fire Tibbs for him. This cornball, like Melanie says, with the nerd glasses. Just every single move was laughed at, and that's why I broke down. Because there's nothing like the ability of a narcissist, a self-proclaimed narcissist, to attach his story to somebody else's. That's what I did. Because I'm looking at the next story like, oh my God, all the times I've been doubted and all the obstacles I had to overcome. I broke down. But I'm telling you, you can do the same. Because everybody, all four of these co-hosts in the room, and you listening, got a story about being doubted. Overcoming the odds, circumventing the obstacles. Y'all all have a story about that. And if you're a creative, as the Recess Bell is the network for creatives, I'm sure you have experience with that as well. All right? Go ahead and lie and say no.
1: I feel like it really is like the New York story. Like, I didn't have like this personal, I didn't come out the room screaming, let's go Knicks. I joined.
0: That's just me. Wow.
1: Within the past couple of weeks. But I think what clicked the most is like, I wasn't really a sports fan, but it was really like each individual person's story that like made me intrigued by what they were doing and in the game, like listening to like Towns and his mom and like OG's story and like how everyone doubted Jalen Brunson. It like made everything much more like interesting and intriguing, and like, yeah, I felt like I was like in the game with them. Like, I wanted them to win so bad because of everything they had to go through to get there. So,
0: and you don't always get that in sports now. It's like, sometimes you'll just see a dominant team and it's like, okay, they're playing well, wow, they have such great players. But the story behind this run, collectively and individually, as players and the coaches, and even Leon Rose and all the moves he made, every single move he made that built this championship was clown, like I just laid out. And then, you know, James Dolan, he'll win the three-time Sheboygan Boing of the Week, three times in a row.
2: Sheboygan Boing!
0: But I guess I got to give him credit. He was doubted too, but he stayed out the way and let the people, the basketball people, work. So that's the theme for today's show. It also ties back to, are y'all familiar with the idea of like, so the mindset, we all know what that means, right?
1: But yeah.
0: just checking. But there's a fixed mindset, and then there's a growth mindset.
1: Yes.
5: Yeah.
0: Yeah, y'all familiar?
1: Correct.
0: I don't got to go full Professor Umahi.
5: Okay. No.
3: What that mean?
0: Fixed mindset versus growth mindset. Fixed versus growth mindset. So basically, if you have a fixed mindset, if you're Jalen Brunson, for example, since we're talking about the Knicks, and you're like, yo, everybody on TV and their mother is telling me I'm too short, I'm not athletic, I'm never going to lead a team to a championship. Shout out Becky Hammon. This one of the smartest basketball minds of all time is literally telling the world on ESPN he's too short and scrawny to do anything worth a damn on a basketball court. If I got a fixed mindset, you know what? I'm internalizing that. I'm like, you know what? Yeah, I am small, puny Jalen Brunson. I can't do nothing. I'm giving up. I'll ride out my NBA career, make millions, and that's it. If you got a growth mindset, though, that becomes just, and I've wrote about this on the Recess Bell, it becomes fuel. It becomes motivation. And in a growth mindset, people's doubts or whatever odds are placed in front of you or whatever, if you really truly believe that you're going to where you're going to go, like Nye, for example, becoming the valedictorian of this class, this year's class at Nassau, overcoming all that you had to overcome, like that's a special growth mindset, because you're not going to stop and you're always going to evolve and be versatile with what's in front of you to get to your goal, much like the New York Knicks. So Dr. Carol Dweck, she's my favorite psychologist. Now I'm going full nerd, I know, bringing up random psychologist names, but that's my favorite book of all time, favorite self-help book of all time. We're going to talk about that as well. Just called Mindset.
1: Okay, period.
0: Yeah. Fixed versus growth mindset. We'll talk about that, and we'll share our co-host experiences. If you have a story about that too, call us up. 516-572-7440. But yeah, how's everybody? Is there anything anybody wants to bring up briefly on that subject about the Knicks, about the mindset that we're talking about, overcoming odds and whatnot?
1: What did Mondani say in his speech? It was like they didn't win for New York, they won like New York.
0: Mm-hmm.
1: I think it was something like that.
0: Amen, by the way.
1: But yeah, I really feel like he like really like Martin Luther King that speech. I wasn't like
0: he killed that speech
1: expecting it. I was like, wow, like I'm about to cry. And then he told like all their like their individual names and their individual like struggles. And it was great. I love that quote, and I really think it like it sums it up. Like that whole win together brought the city back together almost and like into a community, and it's crazy. Like you don't really see that with sports, and I feel like I'm like so into the starting five of the Knicks, like they're my One Direction right now. Like I literally I watched their interviews, and I watched like their like little like the cut things with their wives on YouTube and like podcasts. Yeah. Like I'm obsessed right now.
4: You've been tapped in the roommate show.
1: Yeah, that's literally what I watched the other
4: day. This is what happened to me in 2023. That's when like I got into basketball and like became a Knicks fan. It was like 3 years ago when I went to a Knicks game. Mm. And it was just downhill from there, where I just like became so obsessed too because of how they were and like their story, like their chemistry. I just love their chemistry. Like you can tell that they're great friends and that they all get along.
1: Mm-hmm. They're so charming and like charismatic and athletic.
4: Yes, exactly.
1: Like, that is the whole package. Like,
4: yeah, we know who you're talking about.
1: Yeah.
5: I was going to say, you have a chance to.
1: Shout out OG.
4: Oh, no. I don't. After that, I think that. Where were they? Restoration Hardware?
1: I don't know.
4: Or were they at Tao? It looked like Tao.
0: They've been everywhere this week.
5: Honestly.
4: Whatever. They were in the village, it looked like. And OG was walking with a pack of bunnies. Specifically white color bunnies.
1: Yeah.
0: Okay. Thank you for specifying.
4: Yeah. So we was like, oh, okay.
1: I'm gonna give him another shot.
5: Okay.
1: Maybe it was just that day.
4: No, I don't know. Like he's too quiet, so I feel like that's just his type. He likes the swirl.
0: What does him being quiet got to do with it?
4: You can tell when somebody's like, they love like you know, their history. I don't feel like, like, why, like, you're OG Ananobi. Why are you with the bunny? Like,
1: crazy.
5: We need to get Dr. Umar on a case.
4: Oh, here comes this one.
5: Wait, what'd you say?
3: The player don't discriminate. What's, like,
5: oh,
3: what's
5: my
3: up?
5: Gosh.
4: I haven't seen him with one black woman.
1: Nah. We got to break that sports thing going.
3: Well, he's not from over here.
4: Oh, please.
0: Nah, my Nigerian I mean, bread, exactly.
4: Oh, he's Nigerian, yeah.
1: But didn't he grow up in Michigan?
4: No, he grew up in Canada, no? Or am I making that up?
0: You did make that up.
3: Yeah.
4: Okay, I love
3: he played in Canada.
0: He did.
4: Yeah, he won a ring in Canada. Yes, I remember that.
0: Absolutely.
4: I don't understand that. You see, this is why I love Josh Hart so bad. And like, I'm going to clap it up to Josh Hart every time.
1: Actually. Shout out to Josh Hart.
0: Yeah, he loved melanin. To quote,
4: he loves Shannon, and do you see his tweets? Like,
0: oh, have I?
1: I haven't.
0: I followed Josh Hart since before he was a Knick. He wilds out on that.
4: Yeah. Wait,
3: so, do y'all know about the breast milk with Josh Hart?
1: I didn't see that.
3: Y'all know about that? Okay.
5: Wait, I don't know. Somebody, please fill me.
3: Josh Hart likes breast milk.
0: He loves breast milk.
4: You see, that's how I know he loves his wife.
5: Yeah.
4: Because he would suck that clogged pore for her. Like he would suck it. The dump. He would suck it out.
1: He definitely would.
0: Yeah, we got this. So Lay, to summarize,
5: oh my gosh.
0: It. Josh Hart, when Shannon Hart, his wife, got pregnant.
5: Okay.
0: With twins eventually. Mm-hmm. Josh Hart had the bright idea to be like, wait a minute. I saw the milk bottle hanging on the counter. I wonder what that tastes like. And he sampled it and...
5: the rest is history.
0: Yeah.
3: Never went back.
1: I have heard it's very
5: sweet.
1: Oh,
5: so he drinks it naturally. Like
4: I've tried it before. It is very sweet.
1: Who's?
4: My cousin's when she gave birth. She's like, she was like, she's super healthy. So I was like, I'll try yours. She's like, do you want to try it? I was like, yeah. Oh, a baby drinks it. It can't be that bad. It wasn't bad.
1: I've heard good things.
0: You've heard?
4: Yeah. And I don't know if you guys saw this, but apparently like our bodies like it can tell when our babies like are missing some type of nutrient, so mm-hmm. our bodies will then make that nutrient. Mm-hmm. Like sometimes the breast milk will be a little bit more fatty because the baby's underweight, because mm-hmm. the saliva can like let the our bodies know.
1: It like sends signals. Yeah.
4: Yeah, it's pretty amazing. Like God is a woman, honestly.
2: I've never been inclined to taste breast milk. I like breast. You don't have to be a baby to like breast.
0: Thank you, Stephen A.
4: You've been dying to use that clip.
1: Perfect timing.
3: Did he lie, though? Did he lie?
0: Plenty more to come on the Recess Bell on air. Nye brought up Zoran Mamdani, and there's a lot of Zoran news this past week.
6: Are you a communist?
0: No, he's a socialist.
1: He's the best.
0: We're going to talk about it. The Democratic Socialists of America, they got three very significant wins yesterday. Mm. And the establishment Democrats are they not happy with all that AIPAC money. AIPAC. They not happy. AIPAC is wondering what's going on the Democratic Party.
4: I really have something to say about that when we get to that.
0: Oh, yeah, we definitely going to get to it. We're going to get to Zoran Mamdani's next speech, Jalen Brunson's comments. During our news report, where you always know we got a bunch of hoopla.
1: Hoopla!
0: Knicks fans are stealing trash cans off the street.
5: Oh my
0: they're,
5: gosh.
0: They're dumping trash cans
5: and
0: emptying them on the street and then taking them home with them and putting them on eBay for $5,000. But if, say, for example, I'm not trying to point nobody out, but if you're a JP Morgan executive making around 500K salary a year, you might want to not do that in 4K.
4: What is going on with JP Morgan? Like,
5: no, honestly, though.
4: Their HR is like...
0: Yeah.
4: Who is hiring these people?
0: I would love to know.
5: I can't wait to talk
4: I saw
5: about
4: her
5: this.
4: Resume and it was not all that.
0: I'm like, hey, if y'all...
4: Maybe I'm hating.
0: No, that's... Melanie, that's what... That's what you call ethical hating. Because, like, if y'all hiring that, then... come on.
4: No, literally, I think we need to all be a little bit more audacious.
1: I agree.
0: That I can agree with.
4: Let me just be the director of this radio station. I don't care.
1: Replace Sean.
5: You know
1: you're
5: what?
1: Out.
5: Hell yeah.
4: F it.
0: Yeah, Sean, we're coming for your job, bro.
4: DEI is coming for your job.
0: The DEI agenda is alive and well in Garden City, bro. Nassau's about to get a rude awakening. Allegedly.
2: Allegedly.
5: I don't know.
0: We're kidding, bro. What else to come? Melanie's Chronically Online update. So Love Island, right? We know what we're going to talk about. So what a joy this season's been, bro. Love Island season 8. Giving us sound bites like this.
7: Can I get a kiss on the cheek?
8: No.
7: Can I kiss you on the cheek?
8: No.
7: Can I kiss on your hand?
8: No.
7: Why?
0: Has anybody got curved like that 3 times in 5 seconds? That's efficient. That is efficient. Oh, what else do I have in here?
4: Please. I'm so scared. Well, yeah.
0: I got that for y'all.
4: So, you know. What else you got? Did you?
0: I'll let you know when we get to the Love Island talk. But
1: okay, please do.
0: Later on in the show, I promise I will explain what this soundbite, the significance of it, the meaning of it.
9: Big booty, light skin. Big booty, light skin.
0: I promise there's a... There's a story behind it.
4: Okay. Sure.
0: Yeah, I swear. Right.
9: Big booty, light skin. Big booty, light skin.
0: Big booty, light skins was in the news this week. I don't make the news. I just report on it.
1: I did not see that.
4: I don't know what side of the internet you're on. I don't think I'm there.
0: Oh, so Miss Chronically Online is going to preach
4: this. My phone hasn't dropped me off there yet.
1: No, actually, though.
0: Yeah, nah, we'll definitely get to that. That's going to be probably the highlight of the show. And, of course, the sports report. Knicks, yes. NBA draft, yes. Giannis to Miami, yes, oh yes, God. Yes. Mm. The Yankees, the good boy Yankees, have a bad boy on their team who's sucking lollipops in the field. Yup. That's a real story.
5: Oh, my gosh.
4: The Yankees are so strict.
5: Hell yeah.
0: This player is getting lit on fire because he dared suck on a lollipop on the field.
2: Pause.
0: I swear, it was crazy. And the New York Mets, we can just ship them to Siberia at this point. I don't want to watch them anymore. They make me very sad.
4: Same. I do want to go to the game on Sunday, though.
0: I do,
4: wait,
0: too.
4: What?
0: But
4: OG will be there.
0: He will. He'll draw out the first pitch. Bro. Yeah, OG Adeyemi's a Mets fan, too.
4: Thank God. Oh, you see? I just love him. Yeah. I'm sorry. If you're a Yankees fan, you suck.
1: Ugh, I want to go.
0: Well, I mean, speaking of sucking, the lollipop thing.
4: That's what I mean.
0: No, I'm picking up what you put now.
4: Exactly. You see, we got it.
0: But yeah, the Mets just got to go. Like, the Knicks brought me so much happiness, and the Mets are just like, you know what they are? You go on, like, the date of your life, you know? The Knicks, oh, my God, everything's so well. And, like, a one-day date turns into, like, a seven-day date. Like, oh, my God, we're just staying together. It's just a whole, like, datecation. Mm. And then your ex calls you at the worst time. It's like, That's what the New York Mets are to my life. Just why are you here? Just go. Go away. Go. I don't want to deal with you anymore. Just I've had enough. Alright? Why are y'all raining on my parade? So with the Knicks, it's orange and blue skies prosperity. With the Mets, it's orange and blue skies. I want to kill myself.
1: Yeah. It really is like a serotonin drop from this Knicks run.
0: It's so sudden. I'm thinking, I can transition right to baseball season with the New York Mets.
1: Yikes.
0: And all I've wanted to do is I'm about to up my Zoloft prescription.
4: At least we have the World Cup. I mean,
5: Oh yeah.
4: Something's better than nothing. Mm.
0: That's very true. Shout out football.
4: It's soccer. We're in America.
3: Football.
1: What about the Giants?
0: You're in Corey's seat now. You sounded like Corey. You sounded just like Corey.
4: Oh wait, how about the WNBA? Like,
0: Liberty. The Liberty are playing very well.
4: We are gonna keep Corey's essence alive today.
0: Absolutely. They had a tough loss the other day in LA though.
4: Really? I thought they won that game.
0: No, they buzzer beater. They lost. My Nigerian sister, Nneka Ogumike, buzzer beater, game winner.
4: I love the New York Liberty.
0: A TRB outing. Maybe we'll go to a game.
4: I don't know a single player on the team.
0: Oh, don't admit that out loud. Come on.
4: I'm going to tap into my WNBA. I need to support the women.
1: Right. I went to one. I told you guys I get like $30 tickets.
4: Yeah. Yeah.
0: Oh, so I got it. Then.
5: Okay.
0: I'm inviting myself now.
1: Okay. No problem. I was going to invite you.
0: I don't doubt that. I jumped the gun. Sometimes.
4: Are we inviting Corey or?
0: No.
5: Okay. Definitely not.
1: Negative.
0: That's what I do. I don't include people. I exclude people. I'm a bad guy. The Recess Bell and Air will be back after this break here on the Voice of Nassau Community College, 90.3 WHPC.

0: the uncomfortable stuff.
1: Hey, what's your opinion on the presidential election?
0: Nope, absolutely not. Everything but that.
2: So, mostly everything. The Recess Bell, on air, 90.3 WHPC. Yeah.

0: the talk of impregnation, and I don't mean to get off topic, but I did talk about it on Sports Talk. Yes, I talked about pregnancy on Sports Talk today.
1: Okay.
0: Don't ask. But we talked about Anthony Edwards, who is a star for the Minnesota Timberwolves in the NBA. Mm-hmm. You know, 23 years old, multiple baby moms. Mm-hmm. This recent one is like 15 years older than him.
2: Whoa.
0: And I had to put the PSA out there like, yo, Anthony, Ant, I'll call you Ant. There's a lot of different, you know, there's a lot of different protections you can use, you know what I mean? I'm not even talking about just the pregnancy aspect of it, you know? Like I said, the philosopher, the great philosopher, Wheezy F Baby, Lil Wayne, Lil Wheezyana, you know him. He had the great quote of, safe sex is great sex. Better wear a latex because you don't want that latex that I think I'm latexed. And I just think more people need to abide by that.

0: Definitely don't want that latex over the summer. The Recess Bell on Air. 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I don't know. 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Who knows? 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It is your host, Joshua Umahi. I am joined by my co-hosts, Eric Sincere, Lay, Melanie, and Nye. And you can join the show too. 516-572-7440. You can text the show at that number as well. Have y'all happened to ever read the text that we get sometimes?
1: No.
2: Yeah.
3: I would love to see.
0: You've seen them, right?
2: Mm-hmm. Not that we got to talk about it,
0: we definitely don't.
3: Oh, wait, that people text to the station?
0: Yeah.
3: Oh, yeah. I had a run-in with this guy once, and he was texting really mean things about me during the morning show.
1: Dang.
0: Imagine just listening to...
3: What?
0: Like, Nye got the nicest sounding voice. And yes. You're just over here, you want to text 90.3 WHPC and project all your insecurities on her. What's wrong with y'all?
3: Bruh. Well, it was the morning show and I was rage baited with politics and you know how people get.
1: Oh, politics.
3: I gave my opinion and the texters did not like it, but what can you do? This is Long Island.
0: And this is America.
3: Mm. Yeah, it is.
1: I hate Long Island. Like, can we remove it from New York and dump it off in Florida? Like, that's how I feel.
3: Honestly.
1: Like, can we chop off Queens and Brooklyn and, like, and the Hamptons? Like, send it all down there. I don't care.
0: I think I would love to see, like, what would happen if we, like, picked up WHPC. We should pick up the Krusty Krab. Like, pick up WHPC and, like, drop it in the middle of, like Eric's side of the woods, Bayside.
1: Yo.
0: People pulling up to Bayside.
3: We might get better hosts, better listeners.
0: Yeah
1: Bayside right. And like Malba, that area kind of has like a big conservative crowd.
0: Really?
1: Oh. Yeah.
0: I didn't know.
2: Never I just went to high school, yeah. That's
0: fair enough.
3: Okay, valid.
0: But yeah, I just wonder that. Dropping in the middle of like Brooklyn, see what's going to happen. Mm. I don't know.
1: Oh, hell no.
3: Nah.
1: Yeah. Them Bushwick.
0: Yeah, the mean streets of Bushwick, Brooklyn, you're right.
1: The Palestinian flags will scare them.
3: Yeah.
1: They're going to say it's anti-Semitism.
0: They'll confuse them with the Puerto Rican flag.
3: Radio show canceled.
1: No, literally. Did you see that ADL made like a website where it shows like a hotspot of like anti-Semitism? And like you click it and it's like somebody said Free Palestine.
0: And it just hovers over my block.
1: Oh my gosh. Like, how is that anti-Semitic?
0: I'm kidding.
1: Yeah, I'm joking too. It is anti-Semitic. Like, how dare you say that? You're threatening my existence. Like,
0: I would quite literally never be anti-Semitic. Mm. Stop it.
3: Never. Mm. Never, never, never,
1: never. No, never. It's a no-no.
0: Deny that accusation vehemently.
4: We just got a
5: phone call.
4: We just got a
5: phone call.
4: We just got a
5: phone call.
4: Wonder who it's from.
0: Caller, the Recess Bell on Air. What's up?
6: Hello, everybody. How's everybody doing today?
1: I wonder who this is.
7: I'm sorry.
0: Corey, hold up.
2: He doesn't know how radio works. He's one of those guys, he'll call up to a radio show, and he'll be like, hey, long time caller, first time listener. What show is this?
0: Corey, now, do you know how distinct of a voice you have to have to just say five words and have the whole room cracking up? What's up, bro? What do you want? What's up? What's going on?
6: I want to say hello to everybody.
0: Well, yes, Corey. Hi. Hello.
3: Hello,
1: Corey.
0: Good evening.
6: And I heard some WNBA talk. You know me. Avid WNBA watcher.
0: Yeah, you're a pure feminist. So what do you want to talk about with the WNBA?
6: Have you seen the second returns for All-Star voting?
0: No, I haven't. You want to enlighten everybody?
6: Top two, Aaliyah Boston and Caitlin Clark.
3: Oh, God.
0: Applause and congratulations to them both.
6: And did you see one Becky Hammon acknowledged she was wrong about our Lord and Savior Jalen Brunson?
0: Yeah, now, Corey, from one feminist to another. Oh, who hit that button? I will say that when I posted that to my story talking about some, wow, the Becky Hammon apology, like I just said it in the intro. Becky Hammon said in 2023, when the thought of Jalen Brunson being a 1A on a championship team, oh, he's too small, he's too little, She basically called him a bitch in a lot of words. Like, mm-hmm. you think this scrawny little punk is going to lead the Knicks to blah, blah, blah. She finally, 3 years later, now, on average, that's how long it takes a woman to apologize. About 3 years, you know, but she finally got around to it and said, my opinion was wrong. Mm. And, you know, maybe now the Knicks fans can leave her alone. I got no smoke with Becky Hammon, but, you know, she's wrong. Yeah, she got wrong.
6: They got to leave her alone now. Everybody admitted they was wrong. Stephen A., Nick Wright, everybody admitted they was wrong. So I'm sorry.
0: But Corey, you didn't admit you was wrong either.
6: About what?
0: Oh, uh-oh. I got some lore for y'all. I got some TRB lore for y'all.
5: I love it.
0: All right, so boom. Hey.
6: Come on. So boom.
5: No. Let Joshua say his take.
0: He's already started, Blay.
5: Oh, my gosh.
0: Let's let him go.
1: Mute him.
5: Right.
0: What's
6: why
0: up?
6: Are you gonna spread this, why are you going to spread this AI nonsense?
3: AI nonsense.
5: Yo.
0: So the AI nonsense that Corey's bringing up was when Jalen Brunson signed with the Knicks in June of 2022, I was one of the rare people that was like, yes, Jalen Brunson, bring him to my basketball team. Mm. But there was a lot of doubters. There was like I said in the intro, Jalen Brunson, his big head ass, $100 million. And I remember me and Corey had some exchanges about Mr. Jalen Brunson back then.
6: Yeah,
0: I had to, what you said, you wasn't feeling it. You wasn't feeling the move.
6: Can you pull up the actual clip?
0: Corey, come on. I don't have my hard drive in front of me, but you know I archive every show, so we can do that.
6: What did I exactly innately say?
0: You said that wasn't the move. That wasn't the move to make. I thought it was an overpay. That's what you said.
6: I didn't say that. I said, I'm just curious about how this is going to turn out. I said, can't, what?

0: Your counters aren't even, we've been over this. Your counters aren't counters. Your counters are gaslighting, manipulation, and lies, and just irrelevant facts. That's what your counters
1: are. Don't worry, I'll go look up the past sports talks after this, and I'll find out the answer.
0: I'm sure.
2: Oh my god!
0: So what are people gonna find in the sports talk files? What are they gonna find there, bro? What are you alluding to?
1: Just that what you're putting on me is not a clear picture of what I exactly said.
0: Oh, now here he goes with the lawyer speak. You know, Corey, let me ask you a question before I let you go.
1: Yeah.
0: Scale of 1 to 10, how badly do you miss Sports Talk, WHPC Sports Talk? How bad do you miss that show?
1: How badly do I miss it?
0: You heard me ask it. A 4?
1: A 4? Yeah, a 4.
2: 4 is hilarious.
0: What goes into your rating? Now I'm intrigued. Like what goes into that rating? Do you miss the people? Do you miss the content?
1: I'm content with getting my Friday midday nap. So that's one thing. So okay. I think I wake up at like 3 to go out there to the college and do that. So I'm pretty content.
2: Nobody like bothered you during the show or anything like that?
0: Yeah. Do you miss the bullying?
1: Who's bullying me?
0: You know what, Corey? Never mind. Have a great day, bro. I'll talk to you next week in the studio, all right?
3: Bye, Corey.
2: Bye, Corey.
0: Yeah, we're ushering you off. don't make me put the Grammys music on. I'll play you off the air, bro.
4: Do it.
2: Please.
1: Yeah, have a great show. And don't forget to listen to Sincerely Timeless.
5: Aww. How sweet.
4: I just love Corey. Corey, I like you today.
3: I'm kidding.
0: Adorable.
5: How sweet was that?
0: Yeah, for real.
5: You didn't say the time though.
0: Yeah.
4: 8 p.m. to 10 p.m.
5: Ooh.
2: Right.
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5: Y'all putting mad cherries on top of the cake right now.
0: Well, you know, Corey left the cake unattended, so. Right. We had to pick up the slack.
5: Literally. You didn't even put the frosting on.
2: Not for real. Just took it out the oven.
0: Where do I want to go next? We have the TRB news report, but it's 6:53. Figure this out. We'll go towards a break. But before we get to, obviously, in hour number two, the ladies will have Love Island talk, given Melanie's chronically online update. Let me tell you something. Now, I say this every week. Huge fan. Again, chase a bag. Don't worry about what I'm doing. If you're one of them people that's like, Joshua, a grown man? Love Island? Very okay. Why don't you get some hoes and leave me alone? That's my response. I will say though, the discourse is getting a little toxic. It's getting a little crazy. It's getting a little too pointed towards certain characters. Now, the way Nye's looking at me, and I know Melanie watches every episode. I think I know who we're talking about. Mm-hmm. What happened to my beloved Kanaya? No.
4: Is it Kumon or is it Kumain?
3: I have no idea.
4: Chandler?
3: Kumain Chandler.
4: You can go. Exit to the left.
0: We're going to have to argue. Because I'm like...
4: Bro. What? Yeah, because that was you at 21, right? You admitted it. We got proof. Notice
0: I wear...
4: You're violent. You're violent and you're scary to be around. And I don't feel safe. I'm going to have to do some EFT tapping.
0: No, I don't even know what EFT.
4: You need to tap into that.
0: You're beyond my scope.
3: I'm
0: gonna
3: send
0: you
3: a link.
0: Educate me on what that is.
3: I'll send you.
4: Me
3: a link.
4: And I feel like the alien meme right now. We just caress each other.
3: EFT tapping is when you the viewers can't see me, but you take your hands and you like tap in certain places of your body, like on your chest, your arms, your head, and you like say affirmations as you do it. Like it's the energy flowing, moving. You know.
4: I'm gonna start doing that.
0: That's my morning routine every day.
3: Okay. Period. You tap.
0: Yeah. Yeah, I do tap.
4: He's tapped in.
0: I'm real tapped in.
2: Okay.
0: Mm-hmm. Yeah.
3: Okay, yeah, but Casey, he can go straight to hell. Sorry.
4: No, seriously. That whole, you know, black is beautiful speech, like, he really had me there. I was like, I was like, I was moved. Me too. I teared up a little bit. I'm like, wow, this is like, this must be so beautiful for Anaya, like, to hear this. Because you can tell she was a little bit insecure about the fact, like, because I feel like she probably grew up predominantly, like, you know, white people.
3: Yeah, for sure.
4: And that obviously causes a lot of insecurities. Mm-hmm. And you can tell, and

0: sometimes the way she would react, she was like, oh, if another bombshell comes in, like, are you going to look that way?
1: Yeah.
0: And mm-hmm. it's like, what do you mean by that?
1: Mm-hmm.
2: Yeah, and then he gave her that Black is Beautiful speech, and then he got into CASA, and I don't know what happened. He changed his whole personality. He was kind of annoying in the villa. The last few days, I was like,
0: Wait, but, like, yeah. to defend him for, like, 1 second and then take it back.
2: Okay.
0: He has, like, not really deviated from, like, the Black woman thing. Like, I don't really see him going for, like, the white girls or, like, Parmita, the Persian girl, which, by the way, I really want to be reborn as an L.A. Persian. Like, that's my wish. Mm-hmm. Like, that's my one wish when I die. Anyways, so I just felt like that, like, I'll give him that. Like, he's pretty much, like, stuck by that. But the way he's talking about Anaya...
2: Yeah, talking about he has nothing in common with her when he wrote her a love letter last week.
3: That's crazy. I'm on episode 15 right now, and I'm starting to see his true colors a little bit.
2: Oh, nothing in common with her? How did you pull a leather together?
0: First of all, I feel like he was just trying to play it safe to get to CASA and then find somebody he likes.
2: Ugh. He's annoying. And then that new girl that was, like, arguing with him, I was like, what's
0: happening? Tierra?
2: Yeah, I don't know. I feel like what happens with men is, like, they have a group of women and they're like, oh, there might be better, so let me be open. And then they go out, like, talking about in Love Island and also in general, like, the real world. They go out and they try to find better, and then they realize that, oh, I can't, maybe I should go back to the girl I had, that she's probably the best. And then you can't get her back because you played yourself.
0: Yeah, and Corbin is kind of spearheading that whole thing.
2: Oh,
0: he's saying the girls in the villa don't act like this. First of all, you're not entitled to anybody's body. Let me remind you, you're on a TV show.
2: Mm.
0: We can hear you. We can see you. And I hope they have movie night as soon as they get back.
2: Mm.
0: Because I did notice that the producers, like, well, Ariana kept saying, like, please explore when they brought in the 12 guys.
2: Yes.
0: So it's obvious that production probably felt the same way that we felt, like they're not exploring enough.
2: Mm.
3: Mm-hmm.
0: Especially Melanie, like, sister, I love you, but...
4: Melanie!
2: But
0: stop.
2: Do shout out to Trinity and Bryce, for real.
0: Oh, I love them. My swirl.
3: They're going to win. I can see it.
2: Yeah, I was doubting him at first, you know, 30, almost 30-year-old white man, 22-year-old very young, beautiful Black woman.
0: Yeah.
2: Questionable.
0: Do you think that they will last outside the villa, honest?
2: I don't know, but I want that for her. I want for her whatever she wants.
0: Really? Because I feel like she really likes him and obviously he really likes her, but, like, I don't know if, like, I can also see, like, they would get married and have kids and, like, settle down.
2: Okay, period.
0: But she seems very, like, a young, energetic, rambunctious, outrageous woman that just wants to be free. Like, she's a free spirit. I love Trinity. Like, her personality is hilarious. Mm-hmm. She's so sweet. Like, even, like, when she was watching the CASA girl, she was like, oh, she's tea, like, while in tears. And it's like, that's hilarious. Yeah. Like, she's truly, like, for the women, which I love.
2: Yeah, period.
5: We just got a
6: phone call.
5: We just got a
6: phone call.
5: We just got a
6: phone call.
5: Wonder who it's from.
4: I'm going to regret this. Paula, you're on air. What's up?
7: This is Corey again. Upon further review, I would like to apologize to Jalen Butler.
4: Upon further review, huh?
7: Upon further review. I'm not going to say how I found this footage, but I have some incriminating evidence against myself that right now I want to just bring to the forefront. I'll say this. Watching this clip back, I was more skeptical than I thought I was. I said he was all right, and it was. I'll admit this on audio that it was you and Ross who said that you believed in him more, but Ross said he's the best point guard we've had ever, basically.
4: Oh, me and Ross, what would this station do without the two brightest sports minds on the network? As usual.
7: You see how you get compliments and go the extra mile?
4: I'm just messing, Corey. Thank you for taking accountability. And see, what I do, Corey, I call people out on air. I don't build the Umahi files behind people's backs. So I will talk to you about that when I see you next week.
7: Yeah,
4: exactly. Yeah. I'm feeling real confrontation. Yeah. Yeah. They always fold under confrontation.
2: Oh, Lord. You know, I appreciate him bringing the evidence forward and admitting his wrongs.
4: Absolutely.
0: Oh,
3: we're not doing this again.
4: I'm not, I'm not picking that up. We have a break to get to.
1: That might
4: but
1: be
4: when
1: for
4: we
1: somebody
4: come
1: else.
4: Back, I think so too.
0: Send a text, bro.
4: Just hit us up. You can do that. The Recess Bell on air. We'll be back after this break here on the Voice of Nassau Community College, 90.3 WHPC.
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3: Andrew Cuomo was on Guess Who's podcast this week.
4: Stay off the weed.
3: Yup. This is just Stephen A. Smith's world, and we're all just living in it. Andrew Cuomo hopped up on Stephen A. Smith's Straight Shooter political podcast and got his truest thoughts off. Well, maybe not his truest thoughts off. He got some thoughts off, though, about Zohran Mamdani. Take a listen.
5: It would be the death of the Democratic Party. The Republicans are licking their lips, hoping this kid Mamdani wins because they can pick him up and carry him around the country and say, here's the Democratic Party, 34-year-old, never had a job.
3: And by the way, people might be asking, even to this point still, what exactly is a socialist, right? A socialism is a system of social organization where the means of production are owned and controlled by the community, either through the state or collectively. It is often defined by its opposition to capitalism, which again, we are in a capitalist country. We all know that. That's where people are coming from. Listen, you agree with them how you wish or don't agree with them how you wish, but I guess that's where Andrew Cuomo is coming from. We are going to destroy capitalist society, and the Democratic Party will never recover if Zohran Mamdani is elected mayor of New York City. Stephen A. Smith, like, Nikki, we had a podcast about narcissism.
6: Mm-hmm.
3: The world revolves around Stephen A. Smith at this
6: point. Of course it does.
3: Sports coverage ain't enough.
6: Yeah, and then he uses his daughter to, like, cover his ass.
3: Low-key, that's a slick move.
7: I was like, I noticed that. Like, he's like, whenever I'm in trouble, hey, it's my daughter. She's funny.
6: And, no, I think he's unfunny, actually.
7: Her daughter? His daughter?
6: Yeah, like, oh, okay. Like, Nepo babies are never fun for me.
3: That's the main reason I'd have a kid. Just in case of emergency, break glass. Put her on camera. Hey, y'all, this is my kid. She's so cute. Everybody's, get off my back.
6: Everybody's mad at me. Like, oh, look at my daughter.
3: Exactly. You know why I have to bring that move out? Because as we all know,

0: in case y'all missed that.
1: Josh.
0: Truer words have never been uttered. 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All right, one more time.
1: Josh.
2: It's not true.
0: I beg to differ. Eric Sincere, Lay, Melanie, and Nye join me in the studio today, June 24th, 2026. Whew. So we have a lot to get to close out the show for hour number two. Let's just get right to our TRB news report. And we know it never disappoints. Never. Today will be no exception.
3: Sounds like a lot of...
1: Hoopla!
3: It sounds like a lot
1: Hoopla!
3: Of...
1: Hoopla!
3: Sounds like a...
1: Hoopla! Hoopla!
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5: The voices you are about to hear are not those of official political analysts, rather just goofball sitting in a room discussing politics just like you would at the family table with your friends. 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
0: In case you missed that disclaimer, very important. 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Might not see it. 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I promise. He'll read every single one. Yeah, he'll get back to me and everything else. You can even text the show if your complaints. I can go back and read them and get off my hate kink.
1: Josh.
0: Is everybody ready for some news?
2: I'm ready.
0: Let's get it.
6: You ready?

0: Last night, the aforementioned Zoran Mamdani got not one, not two, but three major W's. And he wasn't even directly involved. Let's just say that. Primary night in New York marked the first major test for Mayor Zoran Mamdani's political movement under the Democratic Socialist of America movement. And it was widely, widely successful. All three of Mamdani's endorsed candidates, that's Brad Lander, that's Claire Valdez, and that's Dairaliza Avila Chavalier. I practiced that one in the mirror. Hopefully I got it right. They were all victorious. They took a massive win for the left, and it was a critical blow for the Hakeem Jeffries, Chuck Schumer's, the establishment Democrats of the world, right? And it happened right in Hakeem Jeffries and Chuck Schumer's backyard here in New York. They're probably looking over here like, yo, probably got, feel like they got the rug pulled under their feet. Yes, Mamdani endorsed all three, and they all won because they were leftist candidates, and they followed the Zoran model, unafraid to criticize Israel. And they also pushed for ambitious, to say the least, economic policies. So, yeah, we're seeing, we saw the first of it with Zoran being elected last year. With this socialist movement, but now, I mean, you have three people under his wing in New York. That's a message. So, yeah, while socialism is not entirely popular as we know in America, given the way things have gone with the Trump election, I think people, at least in New York, are going the hard correction route. So we'll see how Brad Lander, Claire Valdez, and Miss Avila Chavalier do. Zoran Mamdani's speech. Nye referenced it earlier during the intro. I mean, what a speech this was, and it was capped off by this bar right here.
1: The Knicks did not just win for New York City. They won like New York City. What is New York if not your back up against the wall? A dream that feels just out of reach? A rent payment you don't know how you'll ever make? What is New York if not 99.6% of the world stacked against you? And who are New Yorkers if not people who hear those odds and smile? Who look at a 0.4% chance of success and ask, why are you giving me a head start? This is our city. This is our team. For 53 years we watched. For 53 years we waited. Now we've won.
0: That's real bars, New York City. Damn. I mean, they did win like New York City, like we said. It was a beautiful thing. It wasn't just, we didn't buy a championship. We didn't have LeBron James pull up, be like, oh, we got LeBron, we got KD, we got all these players. Now, we built this from scratch with our bare hands. We got calluses on them and everything. We got it from the mud. That's what New York does. So Zoran Mamdani put that very well. Yes. Also, Zoran Mamdani and Karl Anthony Towns recording the parade on a camcorder.
2: Yo, and they did the lean.
0: Now lean back.
2: Lean back. Huge. Honestly, Mamdani is a G. Shout out to him. Like,
0: nah, for real.
2: It really, like, after watching so many people in office just go into office and run amok and do nothing valuable, and to see him come in for like such a short period of time and already like. Like how you mentioned before, New York City was like Gotham City, but it kind of feels like Sesame Street, you know?
3: Yeah.
2: Like everything's joyful.
3: We just need to have a plan to get these transplants out and wow, and it's going to be amazing. Like this is really going to be our cozy little home. Like I just need those cockroaches from the Midwest out of here.
2: No, honestly, same. I'm over it.
3: I'm sorry. Like this is not for you. Like we cultivated this. We made this, not you guys. And now you want to like reap the benefits? No, you're making the rent really expensive and the food too. Like, come on.
0: Beautifully said.
3: Like, why is a latte $7?
4: Let's talk about it.
2: $7. And I'm tired of going, like, I've been to a few house parties, so-and-so in the city. And I'm always the only person in the room that's from New York. And
3: what?
2: I'm like, this has to be a joke. And a lot of the friends I make, they did move, like, here from here. So I guess they just somehow migrate with all the other transplants. And now all their friends in the city are also not from here. Mm. But I hate it. I hate it.
3: I'm sorry. Absolutely not.
2: Yeah.
3: No.
2: Yeah.
3: We need to, like, start scanning the transplants. I'm sorry. We should make it unsafe a little bit.
0: We should start jumping them.
3: No, you know what they... you've seen that TikTok of the guy, like, with the gun, like, shooting up in the air in his neighborhood. He's like, gotta keep the rent prices low. Like, we just need to start doing that again.
0: Oh, don't give me you any know ideas.
2: What? I agree. Every corner of Brooklyn.
0: Yeah.
3: Especially in Bushwick is... I'm sorry. I'm just gonna always, like, lay thick on Bushwick.
0: Yeah, let's roast my neighborhood real quick.
3: Because it's like an infestation. Like, everywhere you go in Bushwick, it's like... oh, like, what are you doing here? Like, what are you wearing? Like, I'm sorry.
0: It smells very poor over there, too.
3: My thing is, so I don't like to judge people's personal style, but these people are cosplaying, so I will judge them because I know you're just trying to fit in. But it's like, no New Yorker would ever wear that outside.
2: Ever.
3: Actually.
2: They just throw on anything.
3: They just smell. They also look dirty. Like that funky song that's trending on TikTok.
2: I don't know. An example? I don't know. I feel like the biggest...
3: Y'all know what I'm talking about.
4: I think I heard it.
3: Don't. Like, that's what y'all look like. Because, like, listen, as a white person, you should know if you dress sloppy, you're going to look disgusting because you guys don't tend to look, you know, the most upkept, you know? Hair's not done. You don't look showered. Like... sorry, don't got change, brother. Like,
4: Melody,
2: you're mad funny. No, I think the current epidemic is jorts. Everyone
3: with the tins in the summer.
4: I swear.
0: Let me just say this real quick. No,
3: cool.
5: Do you like it?
0: Listen. I'm not. I'm not a perfect man by any means, but I will say, during summer, you know, we tend to get a little lusty, right? And then what are that sundresses?
3: Oh my god, Joshua, we have spotted a defector.
0: Jorts. That's what we're doing. Jorts. Jean shorts.
2: I mean,
0: jean shorts.
2: The jorts are cute, but I just don't like when certain
3: people do it. No, what? Thank you. I agree. No, they are cute on certain people, not all.
5: Who?
3: That's it. I'm leaving it on the table.
2: I like the jorts. I feel like the only time I was gonna wear jorts this
3: for Pride. See, you could pull it off. That's what I mean by certain people, not everybody. You have to have a certain je ne sais quoi.
2: Okay.
3: Your name can't be Kaylee, and you can't be from, like, Idaho and wear jorts.
4: I agree.
3: And gold jewelry? Absolutely not. Mm. You guys were calling gold ghetto gold not that long ago, so I don't want to see that. Stick to the platinum, silver, whatever the hell y'all be wearing.
0: The stainless steel.
2: The jorts are cute. A little low rise, okay? You got, you know... the crop top.
3: That's what we
2: see. Some sneakers, a gold, okay, some grills, some rings. You see, but there's a certain aesthetic.
3: Yeah,
2: right?
3: Certain people, not all people. Yes. If you catch my drift. Wear the sundresses, wear the capris that y'all be. Oh my god.
4: I was just about to ring that up. So, like, how do we feel about the capris?
2: The capris are cute too, I'm not gonna lie.
4: It is. I agree.
2: Like capris and the little heels. I love that vibe.
3: I think it's because
4: platform sandals with the capris.
3: I think it's because we've been brainwashed from seeing it so much. Like, you know when, like, you're forced to hear a song enough and you're like, you know what? It's actually not that bad. Like Benson Boone. Yeah. Like, it's not that bad. It's not that bad. So that's how I feel about all of these fashion trends where it's like, I see it first and I'm like, I hate it. And then I see it enough and it's like, oh, it's so cute. I love it. You ate.
2: Mm-hmm.
3: But it's like, I don't really mean it. I've just been brainwashed.
2: I agree. They're wearing jorts with loafers, though.
4: No.
3: Not the Michael loafers, okay?
4: Stop. Don't do that. Oh my gosh.
2: That's what's killing the vibe for me right now.
3: See, the jorts with, like, the Sambas or, like, the Solomons, cute, you know, the New Balances.
2: Mm-hmm.
3: Loafers? ... question.
2: Dot.
4: Sure. Yes.
3: You know what? Lost if you like me. It, I love it.
5: Don't tell them people that. Don't lie to them people like that.
3: Sometimes we need to feed an illusion into people's delusions. We don't know where they stand.
0: No, we need to break apart people's delusions.
3: No.
4: Hell yeah.
5: Exactly.
0: Speaking of jorts, Mikal Bridges for some reason chose to wear jorts to his championship portrait holding the trophy. But Mikal Bridges, parade post Knicks championship MVP.
3: I love him.
0: Get a load of this guy.
3: I don't.
6: He's in, say, 10 weeks. Don't have no sex. Lock in. The savage.
0: That's talking about James Dolan saying, players don't have sex for 10 weeks. We need you to lock in for this championship run. I wonder how many players really stuck to that.
3: I don't think any of them. Maybe our MVP did, but
0: Jalen?
7: Yeah.
2: He seemed a little uptight. So did OG. OG was uptight the whole time.
3: Well, question, could you guys do that?
0: No.
2: Mm-mm. Yeah.
3: I could easily do that.
2: Yeah.
3: I get asexual. I get asexual out of nowhere, so I could definitely do that.
5: I can do that.
0: Actually, no. Give me a Lexapro subscription. Yeah.
4: Wait, what was the time span again?
2: 10 weeks isn't that
5: long.
2: 10 weeks.
5: 10 weeks.
2: That's 2 months. 2 months and some change.
3: That's easy. Oh. That's light work. I've done that before.
0: We're talking about basketball players, pro basketball players. Do you know the things they see on these road trips?
3: Mm-hmm. Also, working out a lot increases that. Yeah. Like, you get a little bit hotter.
0: Mm. I mean, Karl Anthony Towns' beautiful fiance Jordan Woods just came out and said, yeah, I didn't stick by that at all.
3: Yeah, that's what
2: I
3: mean.
2: I love that for her.
3: I don't think any of them besides Jalen Brunson did.
2: I could see that.
3: Josh Hart, there's no way.
4: He definitely fumbled a bit.
0: I'm sorry, James Dolan. Ain't no way a small little elf of a man's going to tell me not to have sex for 10 weeks. Have you lost your mind?
3: He does look like a Keebler elf.
0: What's wrong with you?
5: I'm going to listen to the man. I ain't going to lie. Yeah.
3: You know what kills me?
5: He never gave, like, think about, has he ever given a speech like that?
0: No, never.
5: I would have been like, you know what? You on to something, bro. I'll do it.
3: You're right.
0: He is I do agree with Mikhail. He is savage for that.
5: I'm glad y'all finally meeting Mikhail Bridges, because I've knew that this is what he is.
3: Do you miss him?
5: I do.
3: I'm sorry.
2: But are we talking like no sex and also no like jerking?
5: Well, of course you could do the jerk.
3: What did they call it on Love Island? French fries?
4: Yes. What?
5: Ain't that the dance?
0: You a jerk. Whoa. I know.
5: Yeah. Of course you could jerk. Yeah, of course you could jerk.
3: Okay, so what's the difference between like fully going at it and then like just jerking? Because
2: I feel like
5: nah, you can't do that
2: it's
5: either.
2: Cheating.
5: You can't do that
2: it's
5: either.
2: Cheating.
0: Why are we doing the jerk dance in bed? I'm confused.
3: I think, okay, this is my hot take. Everybody's going to boo me like really bad. I think, as a man, if you jerk off in a relationship, you are cheating.
2: What? That's a crazy take.
4: I don't know, Melanie.
3: No, because think about it. Let's say, like, you know, as a man, if you're healthy, you wake up ready to go. And you're like, some mornings, like, you just got to do it. Because it's like, this is going to be on my mind all day.
0: Melanie,
3: and
0: then, before you continue, I did have to press a red button there. So you will be getting a text. I got a text.
3: What can't you say?
4: Oh my gosh.
0: Not that.
3: Okay.
0: Nye was right on the line. She said jerking.
3: Oh, and I didn't know.
0: You added the extra on top of it.
3: I wish you guys would have told me.
0: Nah, well, you know.
3: Okay, whatever. So let's say you do that, right?
0: Yeah.
3: And then later your lady wants to go. And it's like, now you can't perform.
5: Nah,
4: Oh, God.
5: Who says you can't perform?
0: Eric got a male anatomy lesson for y'all.
3: I'm just saying.
2: I mean, some guys can't.
5: You may even perform better.
2: Oh, really?
3: Really?
2: I didn't heard that one.
4: I never heard
3: male
4: that.
3: Male anatomy is so interesting to me.
0: Yeah, we know.
2: Yeah, that definitely depends on the man. Because a lot of men that do it too much, they can't. They can't do it more than one.
4: Oh my gosh.
5: Hey, they just, pimp squeaks.
2: Eat your vegetables,
5: poo putts.
2: I guess.
3: Yeah, I feel like it's like the unhealthy man, like the man that just like eats
2: don't
3: junk
2: drink
3: food.
2: Enough water.
3: Oh, yeah, don't
2: sure.
3: drink
5: Those
3: water.
5: Are the ones that are
3: yeah.
5: cheating on their girlfriends because they sit there and scroll through Twitter and look up all these different things on their private browsers. Mm. Those are the ones that are cheating.
4: Okay,
2: I'll give it to you.
4: Yeah.
3: So you see, then like my theory's correct. Like it's cheating then.
5: Yeah.
3: Cause then you're also watching things that's like inappropriate. Like why are you watching another woman? Like, you know.
5: Exactly.
2: Well, that's another thing. That's a conversation. Is it cheating to watch porn during a relationship?
3: 100%. Yeah.
5: It is.
3: 100%.
5: Because why are you watching it? And you know,
3: you're imagining yourself with that person.
2: Okay.
3: And like that's cheating.
2: Interesting.
3: It's a part of the emotional cheating that I talk about.
2: I mean,
3: do you agree?
2: I don't got nothing to say.
4: No.
2: Do I agree?
5: Oh god, no.
2: I don't agree, but I don't disagree.
3: Okay, so you're in the middle.
2: Yeah.
3: Okay.
2: It
3: I'll
2: depends.
3: Take it.
5: No, it's cheating because like if you got somebody that you can go and do that what you watching, you got somebody right there. I mean, like, even if they're not, they don't want to, if they're not in the mood, if that time of the month, cool. Like, I'm not gonna sit here and watch this stuff. Like, listen, I'm gonna just wait.
2: Okay, valid.
5: It's that simple.
2: Okay, valid.
5: Some dudes, they just can't control themselves.
4: I mean, you can, like, you know, do it with yourself without doing the corn, though.
2: It's like just the mirror.
3: So, just some men just can't do that. That's the thing. Because the lust, like, because since, like, they're young, they're watching these, like, porn things, and it's, like, making them, like, very lustful.
2: But I guess when it comes to that, then just, like, pull out a picture of your girlfriend if it's that serious. Right? Is that allowed?
3: I mean, yeah.
2: Is that allowed? Okay.
5: That is allowed.
4: That is allowed, yeah.
2: Valid, okay. Mm.
3: You guys are making relationships sound like dictatorships.
5: What do you mean?
4: What?
3: I'm joking.
0: I can't lie. In the spirit of Corey David, y'all collectively went full Corey David. I don't even know what we was talking about before. We had the news music playing.
3: Oh, we're talking about James Dolan show Boing Boing of the Week.
5: Mm. Oh, well. Well, shout out to him. Cause
0: Clearly it had an effect. I don't know if they followed it as was suggested to them. But, I mean, listen, Knicks won a championship. Whatever went into that, I think they should replicate for next year. Maybe they should go the entire season not have sex.
5: All right, wait.
3: Question. Question on what was, like, the big deal about Mikal Bridges wearing that jersey that he was wearing?
5: Pacom Dadie? Well, there was a certain player on San Antonio who wore number 4 who basically played for the Knicks in, you know, some crucial games in that series and some crucial moments in that series. He goes by the name of De'Aaron Fox.
3: I did see that, but I didn't see the explanation.
5: It was you know, that was a good troll. It was a very good troll, but you know, if you know Mikal Bridges, you know he's known for that.
3: We can tell you miss him.
5: Yeah.
2: On what?
5: You can send it back.
3: Kevin Durant, man.
0: What's that? I'm busy doing. Can y'all look at me and see I'm busy doing something? No. Y'all was carrying the conversation fine, man.
5: Shot me in the heart.
0: Yeah, man. I just let y'all go. It's recess. Go.
5: Bring on snake.
3: I have a question. Why does Kevin Durant, like, homie hop to so many teams like that?
5: It's not even homie hop. He's just, you know, trying to find the best situation that makes sense, and it never makes sense.
2: Mm. Wait, what team is he on?
3: I think him on the Warriors made sense. Like that, I could see that.
5: You know what? It made sense to him. It didn't make sense to everybody else because it was like this team won 73 games the season prior and you go and join that team after they knocked you out the Western Conference Finals in 7 games. You were up 3-1 in that series and you get knocked out by this team. It looks like a rivalry. You can stay in Oklahoma City and you can keep this rivalry going and still try to compete for a championship with the Oklahoma City Thunder. But no, what does he decide to do? I'm going to go team up with Steph Curry. Mm.
2: Mm-hmm. What is Steph Curry's team? What is he on?
5: Golden State. And then he leaves Golden State, should have never did that. He goes and buddies up with Kyrie Irving. Loser. No, I'm not saying Kyrie Irving is a loser. I'm saying Kevin Durant is a loser because he let him basically big bro him. Me personally, if I'm 7 foot and this dude is 6'3", I'm not letting him carry me around and be like, oh yeah, yeah, we're gonna go to Brooklyn instead of the Knicks. Yeah, we're gonna do that. And then it doesn't work out. And then now you went out of Brooklyn because Kyrie's no longer there. James Harden's out. You're there by yourself. Like, what do I do? My back's against the wall. Trade me to Phoenix. I want to play with the greatest shooting guard in the league right now, Devin Booker.
3: I feel like he has FOMO.
0: KD, don't you regret not coming to the Knicks? For sure. I bet he does. Speaking of the Knicks, so we talked about the Knicks-colored trash cans during the intro.
3: Oh, God.
0: May I introduce all of y'all to Angie Baez, who had the bright idea to do this.
7: The Knicks fan behind this viral clip showing her emptying out and stealing a New York City trash can has been fired. Turns out Angie Baez was a DEI executive for JPMorgan Chase. More precisely, the executive director of community and industry engagement for Card and Connect Commerce. Under New York City law, theft of property valued under $1,000 is typically charged as petty larceny, which is a Class A misdemeanor. Now, these trash cans became surprisingly popular after the Knicks parade, with some people even trying to sell them online for thousands of dollars. New York Sanitation Department called these stunts illegal, antisocial, and incredibly stupid. However, the NYPD has stated that Baez has not been charged with a crime.
0: It's Baez.
3: Yeah, okay. I hate so the way he was saying her name. Wait.
0: Mispronounced it two different ways and they were both wrong.
5: Everything was perfect. His voice, the delivery, everything was perfect until he said the last name wrong.
0: Baez.
5: Baez.
3: Wait, question. How do you ship a trash can?
5: Wow.
0: Okay. Nobody answered. No.
3: Like, a genuine question for these eBay roaches. How do you do that? Like, what's the thought process? Are you going to go drive it across the country?
0: From what I know about eBay, when there's a will, there's a way.
2: Yeah.
3: Honestly, you got to respect it, too. Like, I'm sorry. I'm hating. Ethical hating, though.
0: So this Angie Baez, 40 years old, was a J.P.
3: 40?
0: Morgan. She was 40. J.P. Morgan executive, and her official title as a J.P. Morgan executive, she was a executive director who specialized in DEI. And covered community and card engagement. Now, you know the tardy tards on the right wing saw the words letters DEI and was like, oh.
5: It was very easy.
3: That fired them up. Wow.
0: They made that connection very quickly and they had some fun with that. But yeah, Angie Baez, you are you live in infamy.
8: Shaboing boing.
0: There was no reason for you to do that in 4K, dump a whole trash can of garbage out onto the Midtown streets, walk away with the trash can. They actually photographed her on the train with the trash can in front of her. Now, mind you, there's a lot of things you'll see on a New York City train. Like, trust me, I know. You'll see a lot of different things that might settle your unsettle your soul a little bit. If I'm seeing, in the words of Charles Barkley,
8: say it again, Chuck.
0: A big old woman hauling around a empty Knicks colored trash can. I'm sorry. I don't like videotaping people without their consent or behind their back. I don't like doing that. Some people do. Not my cup of tea. But I would have had to do it there.
5: But I have a question.
0: I would have had to.
5: I have absolutely a question.
3: No
5: do
3: questions.
5: Do you think this was a case of, hey, I'm about to empty out this trash can. Record me do this. Because she looked very happy doing it.
0: It was a case of like that Mark Phillips skit back in the day. How did they catch you in 4K? I mean, this is the clearest video I've ever seen. It was the clearest video I've ever seen. Like, you could see, like, she was very easily identifiable. And then you, God forbid, anybody that knew her at JP Morgan Chase saw that video and was like, yo, go to the website real quick.
3: My thing is, JP Morgan Chase has been on a lot of fire lately. Like, their employees are just doing whatever over there, clearly.
5: Yeah. But I have another question. Do you think if there was no trash in that can, she just picked it up and she no. Do you think she would have gotten fired? Because it was a nasty look for her to just dump the trash in the
3: because,
5: street.
3: Yeah, because DSNY said like, it's what is it called? Antisocial behavior or whatever.
0: Yeah, so it's sociopathic behavior.
3: Yeah, they would have still fired her, especially like her job title's DEI executive. Like, they'd be like, we don't need this position, please just cancel it.
5: It was very easy for them.
3: She's very stupid and I feel very embarrassed for her.
2: I have so many questions. Like, it's just gross. Like, there's so much trash in there from who knows when. You just dumped it all out. Like, I wouldn't even want the trash can. Like,
3: no,
2: thinking about
3: literally.
2: The trash that was in, you're going to take it up, pick it up, put it on the train, carry it into your house. Like, that's disgusting. I'm sure she would have cleaned it. But also, there was another option to just spray paint it. Like, it was orange and blue. It's not like it said Knicks on it and engraved names. Right. It was just a trash can painted that she literally could have painted.
3: You're actually missing the best part is that only New York is actually selling those trash cans for $100.
2: Ugh.
3: If she would have just waited one day. But my thing, this should be a bigger conversation on the surveillance state we live in. Like, police and, like, you know, law enforcement will no longer have to surveil us because we'll just do it on our own for each other now, because everything is recorded. Like, the Meta glasses, like, I'm scared, honestly. Like, why is somebody acting a fool on their time off is like getting them fired? Like, that's scary, because now we're going to be on our best behavior when we go out because we never know who's recording us.
0: Speak for yourself.
2: It is scary.
3: No, but seriously, like, losing a job in this economy, especially if you work at JP Morgan Chase, and then, like, let's say she tries to go to another bank like Goldman Sachs, like, she's gonna have a hard time finding another job because of what's out there of her. Like, she's going to make any company she works for look really bad.
0: I don't know, Melanie. I just feel like she wasn't that good at her job. I'm sorry. I feel like I've always been in the mindset that you can get away with anything, especially on the, we're on the radio station right now. If you're shameless enough, if you just don't care about being canceled, and if you're actually good at your job.
3: Like, True.
0: I've said something on this radio station. If I was ass, I would have been gone. But I'm chilling because I'm nice. If you're nice, if she just wasn't that good at her job. That's my take.
2: If
0: she was good at her job, she would have stayed at JP Morgan Chase. For that, no. They would have kept her around.
3: She has that look to her, too. I'm sorry. I hate to say. I feel like either she's Puerto Rican or Dominican. She's either one of the two.
2: I didn't think she was going to get fired. I saw the video and I was like, this is ridiculous, but I didn't know it was going to go to the
3: angry when I saw that video.
2: I didn't know it was going to go to the point of her getting fired and possibly charged.
3: She got charged?
0: She will not. Well, she won't. That was the other part of the report. She will not get charged, even though she could have been charged with petty larceny.
2: And like theft, right?
0: Yeah.
3: I would make a video of me returning it.
0: Oh, that'll... that'll make everything better.
5: Just reverse the action.
3: Yeah. No, literally, I'd be like, I'm sorry. Here's your trash can. But I would go to like whatever sanitation precinct is in the area and return the trash cans.
2: The dude that's already done, she might as well just keep it at this.
3: Was it even worth it? Like, I don't think so.
2: And I don't know. I feel like no matter how much she cleans, that's disgusting.
4: That's what I was saying.
3: Like, yeah. Like somebody could have thrown up, like had a bag of throw
2: anything,
3: up in there.
2: Like,
4: anything. Like, don't dish soap.
2: You carried it
4: that.
2: On the subway. Like, don't piss me off, bro.
0: She was showing all 32.
4: Bare hands, too. Oh my God. Oh my God.
3: The way she walked away, like, I was like, wow, boss.
5: It was so funny. Everybody was talking about, like, oh, yeah, we already know what we about to do when we see these trash cans. And then, you know, we all knew, like, nobody was going to do that. But then she stepped up to the plate and was like, nah, I'm going to get me this trash can. Y'all could talk about it, but I'm going to be about it.
3: Where is she going to put it?
2: Hopefully not in her house.
0: You know she put it in her house.
5: Nah, so
3: she has that look.
5: I know somebody. I'm not going to disclose who it is, but you know they have one of those trash cans sitting in their backyard acting as a like a trash can, like one of those New York City trash cans.
2: Exactly.
5: And it says on it like you gotta pay like $100 fine or whatever. I'm just like, it's been there for years. It's just like,
3: yeah, no, my dad tells me how nasty those trash cans are. I would never even touch one.
2: Yeah, she's lost her damn mind for that.
0: And now she's lost her damn job for that.
3: The things my dad sees in the New York streets, actually. New York is a very dirty place.
2: Very.
3: Disgusting. Like, if you walk through Washington Square Park, anytime the sun is down, the rats are just everywhere. It's disgusting.
2: God, yeah, I saw a picture of someone. I don't know what they were doing, but they had, like, their literal, like, skirt up, thong showing, ass between the pole on the subway.
5: Ew.
4: What the hell?
2: And I've never touched a subway pole.
3: My stomach is turning as we speak.
5: There was a lady on a city bike and just like
3: no undies.
5: I'm pretty sure she had underwear on, but like she was just all on the bike.
2: Oh
4: my gosh.
0: And Bushwick behavior.
3: Transplant behavior, more definitely. Specifically.
2: I'm irritated.
0: Now, before we get to our Love Island conversation, before I pull all the listeners for a chat, so to speak, I did promise some context behind this clip right here.
9: Big booty, light skin. Big booty, light skin.
3: Oh my God!
2: Give it to us.
5: Yeah, she sound good, man.
0: She do.
2: Please.
5: Who that?
0: Let's hear more of her. Now, this is a situation where apparently, just to give some backstory, because y'all are gonna need it. There is a show on Tubi. I am very big on Tubi programming. Okay. That's my guilty pleasure.
2: It's free.
0: So, yeah, there you go.
3: I want to star in a Tubi movie.
0: You get what you pay for.
3: Who do I contact to get that started? Like,
0: well, I'll look into that for you.
3: Thank you. Please. TRBPR, please.
0: Absolutely. So, apparently, there's this couple that, and it's fitting that y'all was talking about emotional cheating. So apparently this lady was going on this guy's phone, her man's phone, and
2: I know what you're gonna say.
0: Let's just I'll just let it rip.
9: I know what his type is. I start double tapping. Big booty, light skin. Big booty, light skin. And lo and behold, his entire explore page starts to change over the course of 30 to 60 days. I'm just doing what I know that he likes. I'm looking for what he always looked for prior
10: but
9: to me.
10: You could argue that his explore page didn't have big booty, light skin prior to your activity.
11: Not at all. Inspirational posts, workout posts, a lot of sports. That's the stuff I was watching, and I realized slowly it would change. Next thing you know, it's big booty, light skin, big booty, light skin. I'm cleaning it, not interested, not interested.
10: Boom. Were you hovering?
11: No, I didn't hover. I didn't even like, I mean, as soon as I seen it, I was like, oh no, get that out of here. I pressed it like ASAP,
10: see?
11: Immediately.
10: See, Samantha, he was working against you.
9: Right, but now I feel like we just opened up a whole other situation, because if you didn't have light skin booties on your Instagram before me, then that kind of proves my point that maybe I'm not what you're looking for.
11: Wow. Okay, so I'm confused.
0: Now, as somebody that has been a victim of severe gaslighting within relationships, this infuriated me. Because you know what she was doing? She was like, oh yeah, I'm a make an example. I'm gonna take his phone and like a bunch of big booty light skin posts on IG, and his explore page is just gonna reflect that. That's crazy gaslighting, bro. Don't mess with me like that, man.
2: Okay, wait.
0: That's what she did.
2: For clarification, she herself is a big booty light skin.
0: Yeah, she is a big booty light skin.
2: Okay, and then she didn't see any big booty light skins on his Instagram.
0: So I guess she thought that, oh, I must not be his type. So let me conduct an experiment.
2: What?
0: And like a bunch of big booty light skin reels and really get it on and popping.
2: And then what? I'm just confused on what's
3: the point?
4: What was her?
2: Like, yeah,
4: goal.
2: Yeah,
4: like,
2: yeah.
4: I don't.
0: Now this is Tubi, y'all. Okay. I can't answer everything on Tubi, but given Eric's face here, I'm just like, this, you know what this is? This is just, and we're gonna talk about Love Island too. Just the insecurities. Listen, man, family, friendships, relationships. You got to check them insecurities, man. Them insecurities will have you doing some wicked stuff. Mm-hmm. Them insecurities will have you doing some crazy stuff like logging into a man's phone, liking a bunch of big booty light skin posts. What? And just all over his explore page. He's like, what is going on?
5: Why is she not happy that he was clicking not interested in the post? Like,
0: because I think she was saying that, oh, I must not be his type. It's confirmed. You know the mental gymnastics that...
3: You know what?
2: I respect
0: can
2: her.
0: Can be played in relationships.
5: No.
3: Is she a Scorpio?
2: That's oh my gosh.
3: She has got to be a Scorpio.
2: I'm a Scorpio.
3: Like, that's something my mom would do. Like, she likes to jump through mental hoops like that to prove like some weird point that doesn't exist that you weren't even thinking about. Like, that's my mother. Like,
0: I've had a whole ex-relationship like this. Like, don't conduct experiments on me. I'm not your lab rat. I'm a grown little man. All right?
3: Who is that lady, by the way?
0: The big booty light skin girl?
3: Yeah.
0: I don't know, actually. I don't know her name. Wait, I didn't bother to look it up.
5: I could, like, damn near cry right now. Like,
3: he got war flash. I'm sorry. I triggered him.
2: Right,
5: yeah.
2: What's going on?
5: You almost got me there.
0: Has your ex conducted whole experiments on you to prove your love for her?
3: No. That's definitely a Scorpio thing. They like to test people.
2: Oh, my God. Okay.
3: I'm sorry. I love you guys, but...
2: I'll take the slander.
5: Oh!
4: Oh, God.
3: Oh, my God, he's actually
2: got Eric in his bag, bro.
0: No, because...
5: Yo, no, because y'all don't understand how, like...
2: Wait, I feel bad.
3: Sending pieces
5: y'all don't understand how, like, traumatizing that is, y'all. Like, I'm laughing, but I'm... Nah, dead ass crying.
0: Let's talk about it. let's have a man-to-man right here. He's look at the emotions on his face. Wow.
4: Oh, it's really serious.
3: I'm really sorry. I'm sending so you
5: I don't understand. Like, that's traumatizing right there. Like, it was.
2: What
5: you said,
2: you.
5: Scorpio, I was like, damn, that's it.
3: I'm very sorry. I'm sorry. I'm sending a lot of peace and love and light and healing energy.
2: No, I am. That's crazy, though. Dude, it's like this whole situation is very unserious, but at the core, it's very serious.
0: No, that, is that not...
3: It is.
0: Is that not it TRB is. At its core?
3: No.
0: Unserious, but very... This is very serious.
3: Yes.
0: Like, just I know reassurance can be hard to come by, as we're about to talk about.
3: Yeah.
0: But goddammit, don't go out of your way to conduct experiments on your partner and be like, oh, so I knew you never loved me.
3: That's literally manipulation, though. Like, can we wake that up?
2: For sure.
3: That's like manipulation and coercion.
2: 101.
0: Now, mind you, there's a lot of things you can do when you go through somebody's phone, right? That is so diabolical.
2: I never
0: That's
2: heard
0: so
2: that
0: out of left field. I've never heard of something like that in my life.
4: Literally would be on my last list to do. Check somebody's phone.
0: Can we make a whole list of what you would, where you would go if your partner left his phone unlocked?
3: Josh, one question. Are these real people?
0: Yes, like, they are real people.
3: Okay, I need to search her up. Like,
2: this is like a reality
3: show. I need to know who this diva is.
0: Maybe I'll write a TRB post about her.
5: Okay. Damn.
3: Big. Sally.
5: Yo. It's just like.
0: All right, Eric, real quick. We'll shift the subject. Where are you going if your partner's phone is unlocked, screen bright as hell? You have like, she's in the bathroom. You got like 10 minutes to go uninterrupted through her phone. Now, I'm not saying you would ever do this, but just, you know, play along with the game.
5: So let's just say I don't trust this person.
0: Yeah.
5: Let's go through the photos.
0: Photos is a good.
2: Photos first?
0: That's a good place.
5: Let's go through the photos. Cause we go, no. Cause we, trust me, we're gonna work our way down. Let's go through the notes.
0: The notes.
3: Oh no! Oh. Who told him about the notes? Who told him?
5: You know too much. I went to school for this.
3: Let's see what else you brought
5: shout
3: up.
5: Shout out to my professor, TSC Beans.
0: Now you know ball for the notes. That's crazy.
4: Right.
5: So photos, notes. Then, I don't know what she's still doing using Snapchat, but if she got Snapchat on her phone.
3: Yuck. We're not five. Oh, I'm sorry.
2: Snapchat is crazy.
0: Snapchat in 2026, she's doing some diabolical stuff on
5: If she got Snapchat on her phone, you're going to have to go through that.
3: No, I don't have that.
2: Red flag.
0: Absolutely.
5: Then, see, you got to go to iMessage, but you have to go to the recently deleted because some people don't know that there's a recently deleted page.
3: See, if you're like me, you delete the recently deleted.
0: Nope. See, now most people, Eric, would go to, if it's they're going through their girl's phone, they would go to, you know, whatever man's texting them. Nah, the female group chat.
3: No. I'm sorry.
0: Always
3: girls.
0: Go to the female group chat.
3: let me give you a real good piece of advice.
2: Pinterest.
0: Oh, yes. You're a real diabolical veteran.
3: I don't know about that.
2: What's happening on Pinterest?
0: Yeah, please enlighten us.
3: Listen, I learned this from my mother. She was communicating with her little Turkish side piece through Pinterest. This is how I know this.
2: That's something else.
4: I did not know
3: this. Scorpio women! Scorpio women are diabolical, like genuinely.
2: Too much on us.
0: I need some.
3: An unhealed Scorpio. I'm sorry, Mom.
0: I need some ladies' perspective on this. Now, your partner runs to the bathroom. Golden opportunity. Phone left completely unlocked.
3: I got this chair.
0: Where are you going first?
2: I'm nervous.
3: Can I just say this real quick?
2: Please do.
3: Instagram, go to the interactions. Boom. You see whose story he's liking. You see whose things he's commenting on. Then you go on Instagram likes. Then you go on the following to recently followed. Who's he following? Why are you following her? Then you go in his photos. You never know what you're going to find in there.
0: That's why everybody I mess with, I have blocked.
3: And then you go on Twitter, obviously.
2: See, this is crazy.
0: I was kidding about that.
2: I don't think you should ever go through a partner's phone.
0: No, I agree. We just playing along.
2: Yeah. I don't know. But yeah, disclaimer, we shouldn't. But if I were to, I feel like you guys covered all the bases. This is crazy. I haven't been like in a toxic relationship I was 20. And that was like, I was in one from when I was 16 to 20, and I was crazy.
3: 4 years, your primative years too.
2: 16 to 20. Yeah, I learned a lot. I feel like since then I've come a long way. So these are like, these feels like child antics that I was doing. But you crossed the 9 yards. We didn't even have like recently deleted and stuff. Since then, it was just text. I would go through their text and it was always there. And I'd be like, after catching you cheating past a certain point, I was like, why don't you just delete it? Like, it's like you want me to find it.
3: That's exactly what it was. He likes to see that reaction out of you.
2: Yeah.
3: And he knows you're going to stay, so he's going to keep doing it again.
2: Yeah. Well, it was a girl, but.
0: Yeah.
4: I think we got to look at the recently deleted photos as well.
2: Exactly.
3: With men.
2: Or Snapchat. Back in the day, was Snapchat memories.
3: The hidden stories on Snapchat.
4: Mm-hmm. Yeah.
2: Yeah, for
3: Diabol.
2: Sure.
3: Diabol.
0: I'm going to give y'all the answer, all answers. Two of them.
2: Okay, give it
3: wait, the calculator app. I forgot about that.
2: Wait, what is
0: what?
2: That?
5: That's old school. The calculator app. I ain't even heard that in high school.
3: You see,
0: what?
5: It's a fake calculator app. You go on there, you type in.
4: Oh my gosh,
5: in,
4: I forgot.
5: Bing, bing,
4: about
5: boom,
4: that.
5: Boom. It's like a code.
0: Oh.
4: Yes.
5: It brings you to a whole different gallery.
3: You got all the pictures there.
2: That's
3: ask me how I know.
2: Funny. That's
0: Melanie, how did you come across this calculator?
3: I don't want to talk about it.
0: Okay,
3: I'm going to get like
0: I figured. yeah, crying on air about it? Yeah. I mean, listen, I feel y'all. But yes, go to the Uber history.
2: Mm. Uber.
4: Ooh.
0: And then the Cash App transactions. I'm on your ass.
3: The Apple Cash transactions.
0: Yo, let me find out.
2: Bro, this is like mental gymnastics. I'm not even in a relationship right now. I'm stressed.
3: If you have to do this, I'm sorry.
0: Yeah, full disclaimer.
3: Go.
0: TRB does not condone toxic relationships nor the antics of being in them. If you are in a toxic relationship,
2: please leave.
0: Yes, please leave. But we might start a toxic relationship hotline on TRB. That's a project I have in
3: the
0: works.
3: Oh my God, I just thought of a good one too. You go in settings, you go in location services, and you see whose house they're at, like the addresses and stuff like that. Mm-hmm. Because like the addresses you're at a lot, it'll say in what date and time.
0: I'll just switch my location to my iPad.
3: It will still work, honey.
2: Yes, you said, and double check.
3: I've tried it on myself.
2: Triple check.
3: I can't believe I put y'all onto the iPad thing.
5: I never knew about that. I was like, wow, you know, you're just a couple months too late.
0: Yeah,
3: you're welcome.
0: I had allegedly heard about that allegedly back a couple years ago.
2: Wait, what's the iPad thing?
0: So you can switch your location from your iPhone to your iPad. So say like I want to go out and see my sneaky link. But shorty has my location.
2: Oh, really?
0: Yeah, you can just do the whole switcheroo.
3: And it won't notify. Crazy. It'll still say like, oh, like sharing from iPhone.
0: That's the worst part.
2: That's
0: it won't
2: like
0: notify you.
2: When you delete messages on your phone, it doesn't delete off the laptop.
3: Yeah, that's the bad thing.
4: Oh, yeah.
3: I'll have my my computer turned off for months, and then I'll open it, and it's like things from a year ago, and it's like I'm triggered now.
2: The MacBook holds it all.
3: Yeah, all the memories are on the Mac.
0: Again, toxic relationship hotline. We will have that in the works shortly on TRB.
2: Period.
0: You know, because I care very much about toxic relationships. Toxic relationships can ruin your life. They can literally
2: sure
0: hijack
2: can.
0: Your life and blow
3: no,
0: it up.
3: Literally.

0: experience and what happens on the show. Now, usually it's a Venn diagram, and usually there's not a lot of overlap, or the overlap isn't too crazy. This season, direct overlap, like one circle. All the issues I see going on in Gen Z dating circles and what I'm seeing on this show. From the terrible communication to the clicky behavior to the boys' locker room talk, girls' locker room talk, whatever you want to call it.
1: I have a question. Have you seen the thing that's happening with Zach and Bryce?
0: Oh, they're gay as hell.
1: To Eric, who hasn't seen the show or the clip, or maybe, there's two guys on the show. People are thinking, you know, they're supposed to be best buddies, best guy friends in the show, but people are thinking that they're actually gay.
0: They're gay as hell.
1: So one of the episodes, he opens his shorts and he goes, look, girth check.
2: What?
1: And he has the,
3: yes.
1: He has the other guy look. And then he's like, and then they have a later conversation. They're like laughing, whatever. Some people are like, oh, this is just locker room stuff. Okay. And then a few hours later, they're sitting on the couch and one of the guys brings it up again and mentions like, oh, like your soft is my hard. And then they're like, it's pretty impressive.
2: What?
1: Yeah.
4: Boy. Yeah. Yeah.
5: So I do have something to say about that.
1: Yeah.
5: A lot of gay men have been saying like, that's not how gay men behave. So
1: No, this is what I'm confused about.
5: That's straight men behavior.
0: That is basically Major League Baseball locker room clubhouse behavior.
5: I have seen it with my own two eyes.
0: Like that's a big cup, bro.
5: Men will just show each other their Richards.
1: Okay.
5: And compare and be like, oh, it's big.
1: So I'm seeing a lot of men say that this is normal straight men behavior, and I'm seeing a lot of men say that this is definitely not, and they've never done this with their friends. I don't know if it's a cultural thing that's happening here, like differences, like white boys are just much more, you know, and then black men are not.
0: The only time anything close like that has happened is when I was using the urinal and somebody did a whole peeky peek. I'm like, you are gay.
4: What's wrong with you, bro?
5: Like, you see, that's my biggest fear.
0: What's wrong with you?
5: Like, if I was born in a male body, like, I would have to use the toilet. Like, no. Yeah, no, honey. And I'm sitting down.
3: Give me a stall for sure.
1: And I'm sitting down. Is crazy.
5: Like, a urine, the con... First of all, question for the men in the room.
0: Yeah.
5: When you're in a urinal, like, do you guys like to use a urinal, or do you prefer a stall?
0: Well, some lore. We've all been to City Field before, and before this year, City Field had no urinal walls. So I'm in the urinal line, and I'm just, you know, people are like, people are literally peeking. I'm like, bro, what's wrong with you?
5: And then also, question: do you guys do you
0: no,
5: guys
0: I can't
5: like
0: do, it.
5: Do you I'm, guys see each other's butts like?
2: No.
5: Like, how, so what? You put it through your zipper?
0: What?
5: Okay.
1: You put it through your zipper every time?
5: Does it hurt?
1: Does it scrape?
2: No.
3: It doesn't?
5: I feel like it would hurt.
0: Maybe if it's a one drunk night, then maybe.
2: If you're sloppy with it, that's what I was about to say. If I'm like drunk, I'll go to a stall.
5: I see.
2: Because I don't have full conscious. Like, I don't know if I might, like, I'm not going to turn around with it out, but it's just like, I don't know. Like, I might be, like, in the process of, like, pulling it up, and then I just go to the stall.
1: But then it's like when you go into the stall, everyone assumes you're pooping.
2: That's why I try to make it as quick as possible.
5: You see, I don't like this. Why do men have urinals? That's disgusting. Like, the concept of a urinal is gross. Like, what is that? Get rid of it. Just men should only use stalls. Also, do you wipe? Like,
1: do you wipe?
2: So there's actually a bigger controversy around this. This is on the Jeff Teague, Club 520 podcast. You wash your hands before you touch. And some people was like, yeah, I wash my hands before I go and use the bathroom. And obviously I wash my hands when I'm finished. Some people was like, nah, like, you know, obviously some people, it's very disgusting what I've seen. Some people will literally cut to the urinal, use the bathroom.
1: Dip.
2: Cut straight past the sink.
5: Women do that too.
1: Yeah. What?
3: Yeah.
1: So like don't wash their hands.
5: Yes, mainly bro. Those colored women will do that. They'll just like not wash their hands. And like, you know, they sat down on that toilet too. Like, girl, pop a squat, please.
3: Yeah, no toilet paper or anything.
2: Wipe. If you shake it more than twice, you're playing with it.
1: You know what they say? They say the average person has touched 7 dicks in their life because men don't wash. I mean, 7 dicks a day because men don't wash their hands. So, like, every doorknob you touch, everything you touch, usually you've touched a dick.
2: Mm. Oh, 7 Richards.
1: Can I not see that?
2: Seven Richards.
1: Oh, I'm sorry.
5: We will all be receiving a text.
1: I'm sorry.
0: Well, let me just say the beauty of TRB is the fact that we can have conversations like this.

0: Listen, in for y'all enjoyment, we can entertain and have fun and all that. But we thank you very much for listening to today's episode of The Recess Bell on air on behalf of my cantankerous co-hosts, Eric Sincere, Melanie Lay, and Nai. This is Josh Imahi signing off. Thanking you once again for listening to The Recess Bell on air, the voice of Nassau Community College, 90.3 WHBC. Everybody say, wash your damn hands.
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